0: Two balls, no strikes.
1: But that's a lot of turnover and a disappointment as well. This team had sky-high expectations to go along with their sky-high payroll, and they just didn't play well enough to add at the deadline, so they lost some of their teammates.
0: Binge with a ground ball out to a diving Ozzie Albies. From a knee, bobbles up with it, throws, and it gets through Matt Olson. And it goes to the railing of the dugout. That's going to be a base hit, I'm sure. The slight bobble is what kept Ozzie from making a great play. It wasn't the throw that rolled by Olson. When he went diving to his right, able to get to it. When he went to one knee to try to secure the ball in his hand, there was a slight bobble. And boy, that almost went through the webbing. It did. That's what it was. It wasn't a bobble. It was stuck in the webbing of the glove. He couldn't get the ball out of the glove.
1: Yeah, he might need to get that glove tightened up a little bit.
0: So now Binge has benefited from pitch on the way to Simeon. There's a called strike. He's benefited from a base hit after two great defensive plays were made. They just couldn't get the throw over. Going back to that play by Jim Jarvis in the first inning, Simeon takes ball low and outside. Remember, he went diving to his left, came up and fired over in time, but Matt Olson couldn't keep a toe on the bag. And then here, Ozzie Albies gets the ball stuck in the webbing of the glove. Couldn't get him out and cost him an extra beat. And he didn't have a beat to lose. There's a ball low and inside. Two balls and a strike on Simeon.
1: And the speed of Benj has played a role in both of those hits he's gotten. He's got 18 stolen bases this year. Runs really well, and that speed is an efficient tool for putting pressure on the opposing defense.
0: 2-1, ground ball foul outside the bag at third. No score, top of the fourth inning. Hope you're having a great evening. Wherever you're tuning in from tonight, it's great to have you aboard with us on the Braves Radio Network. Game number 120 of the regular season. And 42 to be played after tonight. Pitch number 55 for Martin Perez. 2-2 to Simeon. Just missed the outside corner with a cutter. We've had a ceiling of gray clouds over the ballpark all night, but dry, so that's good. Three, two, ground ball to third and foul again, barely. Riley went across the line to glove. He was ready for a jump throw from about 2 miles from his target, but he was ready to make the play. I wish he'd cut it loose just to watch that throw.
1: Might need to take a step over towards that line, the third baseline. Simeon's hit two of them over there. Don't want one sneaking past you for a double.
0: Veteran Simeon, 35 years old, out of Albany, California. Again, the 3-2 on the way from Martin Perez. And a lob into left field. Breaking in Dubon, going to his left, makes a chest-high catch. Two down in the fourth inning.
1: Yeah, nice cutter there from Perez. We talked about how important the cutter is to the sinker and vice versa. When you're looking at those changeups and sinkers running away from you as a right-handed hitter, and you get that cutter and you aren't expecting it, that's what you get. Just a weak air out there, mid-distance left field.
0: Well, now it's Alvarez to the plate. Alvarez and Perez, both from Venezuela, they had a little bit of a moment on the field back in the second inning. Alvarez swings and fouls one back. Alvarez had walked, but Polanco struck out to end the inning, and as Alvarez was walking back to the third base dugout, Perez is walking back to the first base dugout, the elder statesman of Venezuela hollered at him. There's the 0-1 pitch on the way to Alvarez. Swing and a miss. Like he wanted to attack him real quick.
1: Yeah, it looked playful.
0: I think so, too. It was just like he tried to scare him.
1: Well, scare him is a strikeout right here.
0: Let's see if he can do that. Nothing and two on Alvarez. There it comes. Down he goes. He was looking at a cutter, and he just cut him down. So that's strikeout number two for Martin Perez. Got to get him some run support. We go to the bottom of the fourth inning, no score.
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0: This game is scoreless into the bottom of the fourth inning. Ronald Acuna leads off of the Braves, facing Nolan McLean. Alongside Darren O'Day and our producer-engineer Jonathan Chadwick, Ben Ingram here with you from Truist Park in Atlanta. 2-3-4 in the Braves' order. And Acuna hits one to deep center. Luis Robert tracking. He's there. One pitch and one down here in the fourth inning. 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One down in the fourth for Matt Olson. Olson takes a strike on the inside corner. Matt has never had much success versus Nolan McLean, trying to figure that out tonight. 0-1 is outside. After his pop out in the first inning, Olson is now hitless in 9 career at-bats with 5 strikeouts versus McLean. There aren't too many pitchers that have that kind of success versus Olson. Ball low and inside, 2 balls and a strike. I said something similar the other day about Olson versus Garrett Cole. There's the 2-1 pitch. And a ball outside. What I'm getting at is, I mean, it takes a very good pitcher to have that kind of success versus Matt.
7: Yeah. Yeah, McLean's one of those. He's got outstanding stuff. And interestingly enough, he's only thrown 2 breaking balls through the first 10 batters.
0: 3-1 and a bouncer to first base. Taken on the second bounce by Arias. Tosses to McLean. He wins the race to the bag and 2 down.
7: And I spent the first 2 innings talking about how good his breaking balls are. I expect him to up the usage of those the second and third times through the lineup. So he's still got a bag of tricks that he hasn't even showed the Braves yet.
0: Two down for Michael Harris. I've been looking at it for 4 innings. I'm still very impressed with the Nolan McLean mustache.
7: It's beautiful. Resplendent.
0: Harris takes a ball high.
7: And you know, we both dabble in mustaches. In fact, we both have one right now.
0: Right. It's kind of an August tradition for us.
7: It is. It is. I've never had the commitment to take one, that one, like that, over my top lip.
0: It'll be fouled off.
7: Now you can't eat soup.
0: Yep, right.
7: You know, you eat tuna salad, you smell it till dinner time. I mean, you really got to have some commitment if you're going to wear it like that.
0: I think that's where I draw the line.
7: Same.
0: Because I think a proper mustache can look very handsome. But I think when you cross over the top lip, handsomeness goes out the window. There's the 1-1 pitch. That'll be sent foul. But it's very Wyatt Earp-esque.
7: Yeah, I don't. Couldn't do it. As soon as it starts itching, it's gone.
0: 1-2 to Harris. Just a little bit high. By the way, did you have a preference on the Kevin Costner Wyatt Earp or the Kurt Russell Wyatt Earp? Well, those two movies were about the same time in the night at Tombstone, and then I think the other one was just called Wyatt Earp.
7: Fortunately, I can't recall both of those movies. I don't even know if I've seen them both.
0: Is that right? There's a called strike. All right, you got homework. You got to watch Tombstone.
7: All right.
0: You're going to get killed.
7: I've seen that.
0: Okay.
7: I've seen that.
0: You've seen that. All right. That strikeout into the bottom of the fourth. We go to the top of the fifth inning. No score.
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0: Top of the fifth inning, no score here in Atlanta. Northside Hospital Cancer Institute, one of the nation's leading and largest cancer programs. Northside is built to beat cancer. Speaking of no score, that's also the case in St. Louis tonight, where the Cardinals are hosting the Phillies. That game's in the second inning. Jorge Polanco takes a ball low. A glance at the scoreboard brought to you by Saia. And all the other scores we give you throughout the night, delivered to you by Saia, the official freight carrier of the Atlanta Braves. Back at a miss by Polanco. A little bit of sunlight from the setting sun down the right field line, reflecting off the buildings off of the distance. I think that's the first time I've seen the sunshine since about 1 p.m. And Polanco with a fly ball to right field. Trotting in casually, Yastrzemski. Medium depth right field has it for the out. One down. No finals across Major League Baseball. Marlins do have a 2-0 lead on the Pirates through six innings. Cubs are leading the Nationals 5-3 in the fifth. And the Tigers are on top of the Guardians 4-1 in the sixth inning. So a glance around the league. One down for Arias. And he smacks one to deep center. Michael Harris on the other end, wearing his neon orange shoes, makes the catch and two down.
7: Arias doesn't wait around long. Two at bats, two pitches, two outs up the middle. Martin Perez, pretty efficient so far, averaging about 15 pitches an inning. He's looking to get below that number here and see how deep into this game he can get.
0: Trying to get A.J. Ewing here. Then get into the dugout and see what happens in the bottom of the fifth inning. Braves don't have a hit yet. Nolan McLean has been very sharp through the first four innings. Two down for Ewing. Takes ball outside, one ball and no strikes. From Perez and foul. Boy, the buildings off in the distance just glowing gold from that golden hour sunlight. As The sun gives us its last bits of radiance before it disappears. 1-1, second. That hops up, knocked down by Ozzy, picks it up from shallow right, and throws over there and gets the out. So it's a 1-2-3 fifth inning. We've got great pitching on display tonight. Perez for the Braves, McClain for the Mets. We go to the bottom of the fifth, no score.
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0: Braves up to the plate in the bottom of the fifth inning, looking for their first hit of the game. We're scoreless into the bottom of the fifth. Ozzie Albies takes a called strike. First pitch sinker over from Nolan McClain. And this right-hander with two strikeouts. He's walked two, but has been in no trouble. Pumps it a curveball for a called strike, going two. It's Albies, Dubon, and Yastrzemski. 5, 6, and 7 in the Braves order. But two from McClain. As he pulls it foul into the screen down at the end of the Braves dugout. Alongside Darren O'Day, Ben Ingram here with you. On a Tuesday evening from the ballpark. 0-2. Ozzy drives one to deep right. Fading back to the chop house. Braves on the board. It's a home run by Ozzy. Yeah, they got their first hit all right. It's a home run. With his 20th home run of the year, and it's 1-0 Braves. Well, folks, if you're listening on the radio and not watching this game, as most of you are, you probably heard how good that sounded. It looked just as good.
7: It sure did. That previous pitch was a breaking ball that was a self-defense swing. Goes back to the fastball. Ozzy was keen to it.
0: It's popped up by Dubon towards the seats down the left field line and out of play.
7: 0-2 home run. And that's the kind of mistake pitch and an incredible swing that can get you off of your game as a pitcher, because you're in complete command 0-2. You have three more balls to waste. And you give up a home run for your first hit of the night.
0: Swing and a miss by Dubano and two. 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Majestic shot into the chop house. 1-0 Braves. Travel 386 feet. 0-2 is outside. 1-2. That's fouled back by Dubon. Still 1-2.
7: A
0: takes a curveball inside. Searching right now. Looking for the last home run by the Braves. That wasn't a solo shot. And it was on the sixth. There's a fly ball to left field. Going back, Ewing. Shy of the warning track. He is there. Makes the catch. Braves got a two-run home run by Ronald Acuna off of Jansen Junk and the Marlins on Thursday, August 6th. Since then, let's see, 1, 2, 3, 4, 5, 6, 7 straight solo homers.
7: Quality pitching staffs they've run up against.
0: That's a good point. One down for your Yastrzemski. Pulled down the right field line and a foul ball.
7: Solo homers usually don't beat you unless you're talking about, you know, bottom of the ninth. If you can keep the base runners off the bags before you get those homers, you can work around them.
0: The way things went the first four innings, you're happy to get anything.
7: Yeah, you're starting to wonder. McClain's been perfect through five twice already this season.
0: Here's his 60th pitch of the game. A one over for a called strike. So a home run by Albies, a fly out by Dubon, and now an 0-2 count on Yastrzemski. Sends it foul into the seats down the left field line. Folks, you ever wonder what a home run tastes like? It's a little peppery, a little peppery, I should say, a little tangy, and a lot like the original Louisiana hot sauce. The official hot sauce of the Atlanta Braves, that's Louisiana Hot, buy you some. 1-0 Braves, bottom of the fifth. Yaz with a ground ball to second base, gobbled up by Simeon, throws over to Arias, and two down in the fifth inning. Then brings Austin Riley up to the plate.
7: Just thinking about Ozzie's home run, it's interesting McClain went to the high four-seamer. Because of his two fastballs, the two-seamer is far and above rates is better. His two-seamer actually has a run value of 20, which is the third best for any single pitch in the league. I mean, the third best pitch of any starting pitcher in the league.
0: Ball low and outside.
7: So as a starter, when you're going for strikeouts, you're usually going to go to your best stuff. And he went to his secondary fastball, the four-seamer, which doesn't have the same sort of exceptional characteristics as his two-seamer.
0: 1-0 to Riley. Riley with a fly ball towards right, slicing down the line at the sidewall and into the screen for a foul ball. Well, I'll say this as a response to that. He's extremely good. We've already established that he is definitely their ace, but it's just his second year in the big leagues and still a learning moment, I think, in that regard. He'd probably take that and say, yep, I wish I'd gone with something different there.
7: That's a good point.
0: 1-1 sent foul. Because he has lots of good options, doesn't he?
7: He does. Yeah, for perspective, the only two pitches that have been more valuable, the Miz's fastball and Dylan Cease's slider.
0: Wow.
7: And then McClain's sinker. If you're going to get beat, you want to get beat on your best stuff.
0: 1-0 Braves in the fifth. One, two is high. Two balls, two strikes. Riley, one of the two strikeout victims for McClain tonight. Right-hander McClain, ball out of a black glove, 2-2 pitch and a fly ball towards shallow center. Simeon out, Robert in. That will be Simeon somehow dancing over the top of Robert. Simeon went high, Robert went low, and luckily for them, they didn't collide. Simeon holds on. That ends the bottom of the fifth inning. A homer by Ozzie Albies gives the Braves the lead. We're off to the sixth inning, 1-0 Braves.
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0: 1-0 Braves into the top of the sixth inning. Lindor, Bichette, and Robert due up for the Mets versus Martin Perez, who's pitching with a lead for the first time tonight. Francisco Lindor, dangerous hitter, takes a called strike. Napa is a proud partner of your Atlanta Braves with America's largest network of parts and care. Napa has all the bases covered when it comes to your ride. Perez at 68 pitches, 41 strikes. 0-1 to Lindor, a ground ball to the left side, backhanded by Jarvis. Sets his feet, sends it over, one down. Hey, by the way, I just want to say a special thank you to all the listeners out there. We have, in this day and age, it's very rare that people sit down and write cards, write letters. And we have gotten some very nice written letters from folks all over the place here in the last several weeks. Folks from Indiana, Tennessee, Illinois, North Carolina, Pennsylvania. Pitch on the way to Bichette. There's a ball outside. We even heard from an inmate in Florida. That's a true story. But it's good to know that you're out there, and thank you for taking the time, not just to tune in, but to take time to write us. It's been great, been a thrill. 1-0 to Bichette. There's a ball a little bit low and outside. I just think that's a lost art in this day and age, and thrilled to have people writing. We appreciate it.
7: Agreed. Yeah, it shows you. You really mean it. Very thoughtful to do that.
0: Ball up and in, close shave on Bichette. 3 balls and no strikes on Bichette. Bichette 0 for 2. Hit into a double play in the first inning. Takes a strike here. And he is all over the edges with that changeup and that sinker. Good stuff out of Perez tonight. Here's the 3-1 pitch. Just missed away with a cutter. So it's a one out walk. The game in St. Louis is still scoreless. Phillies and Cardinals. Braves lost a game off their lead last night, losing 8-5 to the Mets, and the Phillies holding on to beat the Cardinals 6-5 last night. So a 7.5 game lead for the Braves with 42 games left to be played plus tonight. Busted bat rolled foul over the Braves dugout. Turn that bat into a paddle.
7: Yeah, I mentioned earlier, Martin works his way through the lineup, picking his outs he wants to attack. And I think that walk to Bichette, it's okay. You know, he gives up so few hits, those walks substitute his hits without any of the other runners advancing, and he knows what he's doing. He's got a high walk rate, but a very low batting average against. Batters hitting just .208. That's the best for any left-handed starter in the major leagues. I'm sorry, in the National League. Teammate Chris Sale's number 3. So that tells you how stingy Martin's been in giving up hits.
0: Yeah, he's been terrific. Roberts going to lob one into right center down for a base hit. Around second base on his way to third, Bichette. Gaz just lobs into second. And the single by Robert puts him at the corners with one down.
7: Now that one's on me, buddy. Perfect timing for that analysis.
0: Then brings Jeremy Hefner out there. He got it off the end of the bat. The pitch that he used to break the bat, to bust the bat of Robert, was that same pitch where he just got it off the end. And that was right off the end of the bat again and just flicked it out into right center.
7: And to me, it looks like the Mets are hunting his changeup because they've had so many air outs. We've already had five, now six this game. And I mentioned two starts ago, Martina had 11 ground outs, zero air outs. And to me, it looks like they're diving down to get it. And they've been struggling to do it because it's been so well executed and they're just popping them up. But Robert Jr. in his second at bat was certainly trying to go the opposite way and get on that off-speed stuff.

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1: Ready with his 1-2 pitch? Here it comes. Outside. The inning started with a ground out by Lindor, but then Bichette walked and Robert singled. So they're at first and third with one out. Left-on-left matchup. 2-2 on the way. Ground ball to second. Ozzie to Jarvis. Jarvis to Olsen. Double play! That ends the inning. That's the ground ball he needed. Martin fired up. Smacks his hand into his glove. He is definitely fired up walking down the steps of the dugout. A huge double play. Mets turned away. We go to the bottom of the sixth inning. 1-0 Braves.
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1: Jim Jarvis leads off with the Braves. First pitch swinging, sent foul into the seats down the third baseline, 0-1. Jarvis, part of that 4-6-3 inning-ending double play at the top of the sixth inning. That's our truest play of the game. 0-1 pitch. 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Boy, don't you just love seeing the emotion out of Perez after that double play?
9: After all these years, still into it, still competitive, pitching as good as he ever has.
1: 1-2 inside, 2 balls, 2 strikes.
9: And man, Jimmy J is quick with the turn. That was lightning quick.
1: And it's fun to watch. Here's the 2-2 pitch. Jarvis with a two hopper to second. Simeon gloves it, knee side on his left side. Goes over to first base for the out, one down. This is the Georgia Lottery home run jackpot inning. And if the Braves hit a home run here in the bottom of the sixth inning, our contestant Terry Collins from Stockbridge, Georgia, will win $1,600. 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

0: Lottery today could be the day. There's a ball outside of Drake Baldwin.
1: You think that's the same Terry Collins?
0: I think so. I think he's had enough of the Mets. Now he's a big Braves fan. That'll be sent foul. I know that TC and Joe are good buddies.
1: Uh-huh.
0: And maybe Joe was able to convince him to come over to the good guys.
1: I like it.
0: One one to Baldwin off the plate. So I guess you could say that Terry is once again in the jackpot.
1: Yes, he is.
0: Remember that? With that argument with the umpire? And here's the 2-1 pitch. That'll be fouled back. Oh. And it was the umpire saying, I'm in the jackpot. Yeah. And now, the whole thing was mic'd up.
1: Yes.
0: And you can find the argument that Terry Collins had. That's probably 10, 12 years ago, I'm guessing. My Blake is in the jackpot now. Here's the 2-2 pitch on the way to Drake Baldwin. And Drake sends it foul into the seats down the left field line. One nothing Braves. There's a called third strike. I don't know what you're supposed to do with that. Beautiful curveball.
1: Yeah, 17 and a half inches of horizontal break. That looked like an errant fastball, much like the pitch before did. The first pitch right preceding that one was a fastball up and away about a foot outside. You tunnel that with that big breaking curveball, it's really hard to pull the trigger for Drake Baldwin.
0: Ronald Acuna takes a ball up and in. Now, 6 innings into this one, and it's looking like every game we have seen for about the last month. Another one-run game. Acuna takes ball low and inside. Certainly feels like all those games that we just saw over the weekend up at Yankee Stadium. All 3 of those games were one-run games, with 2 of them being decided in extra innings. All the way to the backstop with a 2-0 pitch, 3-0 and again. Ronald 0-for-2, a ground out and a flyout. McClain has given up 1 hit, but he's trailing 1-0. He's at 81 pitches for the game on the 3-0 pitch. Ronald with a green light fouls it off into the screen over there by Matt Olson. Could see Didier Fuentes on the mound. We'll go to the top of the 7th. 3-1 to Acuna. Reach and a miss at a slider. 3-2. Gave you this number the other night. Ronald 2 home runs away from 200 for his career. 3-2 pitch. Popped up towards foul territory down the first baseline. Arias to the sidewall. Out of room. That lands one section down for the Braves dugout. And 3-2 still on Acuna. Again, the 3-2. Ground ball out to short, backhanded by Lindor. Off-balance throw, bounces it, and that's in time to get Acuna. 6-3 put out into the bottom of the 6th inning. We're off to the top of the 7th, 1-0 Braves.
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3: Into the top seventh, 1-0. Martin Perez has been hanging a lot of zeros here recently, and he put up six of them here tonight. Six innings, three walks, two strikeouts, just four hits allowed. On to relieve him, the right-hander Didier Fuentes. Didier has pitched in 41 games this season, sporting a 2.49 ERA. But as a reliever, owns a 1.89 ERA. That's best for fourth best in the National League.
4: Well, good work on the veteran, Semien. First pitch swing popped up on the infield harmlessly. Ozzie Albies there. He squeezes it. One pitch and one down. We've said it 1,000 times this year, but you just have to love the weapon that Fuentes is out of the bullpen. You bring him in here. It's a one-run game. And the right arm of Fuentes has been terrific this season. Alvarez swings and misses. Nothing in one. No balls and a strike on Alvarez. He's 0 for 1 with a strikeout and a walk.
5: 18 innings scoreless streak for Martin Perez. Third longest active in Major League Baseball by a starting pitcher.
4: 0-1, big swing. I mean, here's a foot from that. Nowhere near the slider, 0-2. It's like he's made up his mind. He's swinging no matter what's coming.
3: Now you got to gear up for 99-100. Not expecting that slider.
4: Two. Missed away with the slider, 1-2. Didier's 1-2 pitch. Missed away with the slider. We could see some theatrics on the mound in the bottom of the seventh. Jeffrey Yan is tossing in the Mets pen. You don't know about him, you're going to. 2-2 pitch, that'll work. Just blew the slider by him. Swing and a miss, two down. In between innings, it'll be the seventh inning stretch brought to you by the Warrior Lance. The Warrior Lance is stepping up to the plate to help warriors navigate to success after military service. Visit thewarriorlance.org to learn more. Two down for Polanco. 1-0 Braves, top of the seventh. Fuentes fires, fly ball to right, Yaz is there. Now that was a seven-pitch, seventh inning for Didier Fuentes. No problems for him. Time to stretch at Atlanta. We go to the bottom of the seventh, 1-0 Braves.
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3: We're into the bottom of the seventh, Braves leading 1-0. Nolan McClain was as advertised. Six innings pitched, one hit, one earned run, three strikeouts. The only blemish, Ozzie Albies solo home run. On to relieve him, very exciting young lefty, 29-year-old Jeffrey Yan. Called up from AAA Syracuse on August 3rd.
11: First pitch to Matt Olson.
4: And a ball low and outside. Well, Yan has gotten the attention of the baseball world with his strikeout celebration. There's the 1-0 pitch. Matt Olson takes a ball low and outside. This is something that he's been doing even in the minor leagues, but Jeffrey Yan, when he strikes out a batter, does a little jump split out there on the mound. Looks like a breakdancing move. Here's a 2-0 pitch. Outside off the mitt of Alvarez to the backstop, 3-0.
3: Yeah, I mean, just the athleticism to do it after you strike somebody out is pretty impressive. I'm sure some batters will take umbrage to it. But let the kids play, right? That's where we're at.
4: Here's the 3-0 pitch. And there's ball four. Leadoff walk in the seventh. Yan, 29 years old. I think that's the most surprising thing. He comes up. This is just his third major league appearance. And 29 years old making his debut. You don't see that often.
3: No. Signed with the Angels when he was 16. Had a lot of injuries. Struggled with command. Even went over to Japan to play for a year. So he's finally here.
4: Michael Harris shows bunt. Pulls back, takes a strike. He is trying to put one down and shock Machette, who is a long way from third base. One run, one hit for the Braves. No runs, four hits for the Mets as we're in the bottom of the seventh. Harris 0 for 1 with a strikeout and a walk. A 1 pitch. Yan misses away. One ball and one strike. Dylan Lee loosening his arm in the Braves bullpen. 9-1-2 due up for the Mets in the top of the eighth inning, so the Braves would love to pad the lead. 1-1, a big swing and a miss at a slider. Well, 1-2 count on Harris.
3: Talking about Yan's journey. Actually, didn't even play baseball from 2017 to 2021, so that explains the age.
4: One, two pitch. In the dirt, bounces away from Alvarez. He doesn't know where it is, and I can't even say it. But down to second base is Olson. He was looking left, looking right, and it bounced away over there by the Braves' dugout. And he had his teammates yelling exactly where it was, and by the time they got their hands on it, it was Arias over there and actually went through the catcher but hit off of the umpire's shin guard, right off the right knee of Jansen Visconti. So the wild pitch gets Olson down to second. 2-2 count on Harris. Now base hit could make it 2-0 Braves. Left on left matchup. 2-2 bounced up there. Pretty nice job by Alvarez to keep it in front of him.
3: Good job there by Alvarez. He actually blocked that in a traditional manner. The previous slider, he tried to pick it. And that's just a lazy man's way of trying to keep the ball in front of you.
4: 3-2 on Harris. Albies on deck. 3-2 and a ground ball up the first base line. Gloved by Arias. Steps on first base. Over to third base for Olson. Nice job by Michael getting Olson over there to third base with one down. Now sack fly can drive him in. Folks, the average baseball game has 9 innings. That means 9 chances to put the original Louisiana hot sauce in your favorite ballpark eats. They're all tastier with the official hot sauce of the Atlanta Braves. It's Louisiana Hot. Buy you some. One out for Ozzie Albies. Infield is in. Matt Olson at third base. First pitch to Ozzie. Way outside with a fastball. Ozzie's homer in the fifth, the only run of the game for either team. base hit here could go a very long way. 1-0 pitch. He swings and misses over the slider.
3: Well, that's a sharp breaking slider when he executes it. He's got good stuff. Fastball this year says it's been averaging 99. We've seen anywhere from 96 to 98 tonight. But there's no denying it's electric stuff.
4: Olson at third, looking for a lift home. Infield is in, one ball and one strike on Ozzy. Offering on the way, missed low and outside with a slider. Ozzy batting from the right side here versus the southpaw Yawn. Two on. Low and away, ball three. He's had a hard time with command. That's now 14 pitches from Yawn, only four strikes. After Albies, it is Dubon. Infield remains in. 3-1, outside, ball four. Second walk of the inning. So two walks and a wild pitch here in the seventh inning from Jeffrey Yawn. Justin Willard, pitching coach, walk out there to the mound.
3: And we talked about how long it took him to get to the major leagues, and walks was a big issue. 203 walks and 276 career innings pitched. And when you see electric stuff like that and you're in the minor leagues for that long, it makes you think you can't control it.
4: No wonder he celebrates every strikeout. He walks so many guys. He's thinking, finally.
3: So my question is, if he has the bases loaded, no outs, and he strikes a guy out, does he still do it? I mean, does the situation call for it? I understand if it's strike three, out three.
4: Sure. But let's say you walk the bases loaded.
3: Yeah.
4: And you strike out the next guy. There's no way. There's no way, right?
3: I can't wait to see. Well, I don't know what I'm hoping for here. I'm hoping for a couple runs, and then we'll see if he still does.
4: Yeah. Chase McDermott now up at the Mets bullpen. First pitch to Dubon, low it inside, one ball and no strikes. 1-0 Braves, bottom of the seventh. Dubon has been one of the best in the league this year with runners in scoring position, batting 340. Taking on this left-hander, Yawn. 1-0 pitch. And he hits one in the air towards center field. Robert is there, and he makes the catch. Olson will test the arm. Here he comes. Here comes the throw. It's cut off behind the mound, and it's a run for the Braves. 2-0. Mauricio Dubon with the sac fly, his 61st RBI of the year. A big run here in the bottom of the seventh, and the Braves have a 2-0 advantage.
3: And a manufactured run. You know, Olson took a walk. Wild pitch. Harris moved him over. Sac fly scores him. You love seeing the Braves score runs creatively.
4: Able to cash in the walk. Now Lane Thomas will pinch hit for Mike Yastrzemski. Yastrzemski finishes his night 0 for 1 with a ground out and a walk. And as Lane climbs in, a runner at first, 2 down, 2-0 Braves. Thomas batting 228 on the season. First pitch sinker, a called strike. 10 homers this season for Thomas. Looking for his first homer as a Brave. A one check swing and a peel goes down the first baseline. He did not go, according to Andy Fletcher. Albies extends the lead at first base, held by Arias. 1-1 pitch. Check swing. Didn't go. Looked like the pitch missed low, and an ABS challenge here by catcher Francisco Alvarez. Mets are down to the last challenge. I think they're going to lose this one, to be quite honest. ABS says that is a ball. So they're out of challenges. That missed by an eighth of an inch. Braves have two ABS challenges remaining, and the Mets are done with theirs. Here's the 2-1 pitch on the way to Lane Thomas. He reaches and misses a sinker away. 2 balls and 2 strikes on Lane. Should he reach, Austin Riley would be due up. Brunson fouled on the third baseline. Let's pause 10 seconds for station ID on the Braves Radio Network.
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12: The Fan.
4: 2 balls, 2 strikes, 2 outs. Yawn at the letters. Pitch on the way to Thomas. Check swing. They appeal. He did not go. 3-2 count on Lane Thomas.
3: The suspense of the celebration is killing me. Because if it was called on a check swing, does he then break into the dance?
4: You have a bunch of questions. I have no answers. There goes Ozzie. 3-2 pitch fouled off. Well, it's still not the most ridiculous celebration I've ever seen. Remember when Aroldis Chapman did the 2 flips on the ground? This is years ago.
3: Old Chappie, yeah.
4: I think he was still with the Reds.
3: Yeah.
4: And he tried it at the beginning of the season. I think somebody said, you know what, that's ridiculous. Knock that off. 3-2, missed low. Third walk of the inning by Yon. Inning is going walk, wild pitch, then a ground out. Then another walk, sack fly, and this walk. There will be no celebration tonight for Yon. Here comes Andy Green. He'll be going into the bullpen again. 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
3: Still in the bottom 7th, 2-0 Braves. They have 2 outs, a men at first and second. Braves hitters did a good job of waiting out Jeffrey Yan. He wasn't throwing many strikes. Issued 3 free passes in the inning. On to relieve him, right-hander Chase McDermott. McDermott's played in 3 seasons in the major leagues, but only has 8 games on his resume. He's got a 10.59 ERA overall. Just 17 innings pitched. We mentioned this is a very young bullpen after they traded away the better part of it at the trade deadline. So we'll see what Mr. McDermott can do in this sticky situation.
4: First batter he faces is Austin Riley. First and second, 2 down. First pitch to Riley, bounces away from Alvarez. A very wild pitch to the backstop. That went over to the backstop by the Mets on deck circle. Down to second, Thomas, over to third base, Albies. That was wild with a capital W. It bounced in front of the plate.
5: Attendance is 24,711. 2-4-7-1-1.
4: 2 wild pitches in the inning.
5: Wild pitch on the last pitch.
4: 1-0 to Riley. He swings and misses at a fastball. And last night, 9 hits for the Braves, lost the game. Tonight, 1 hit. And leading 2-0 in the bottom of the 7th. The base hit here makes it at least 3-0. 1-1 pitch. Swung on, missed again. Fastball 95 for McDermott. Got really good speed at second and Thomas, so you feel like a base hit would drive the both of them in. Riley for two in the game. McDermott comes set at the letters. 1-2, and he sends a screamer to deep left center. Going back to the wall, Robert, he leaps, and he somehow got it. Right up against the wall, and he robs Riley. Austin cannot believe it. Hands on his knees, looking out there like he just saw a ghost. And that ends the bottom of the seventh inning. So the Braves get the one run. We go to the top of the eighth, 2-0 Braves.
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3: Top 8 here at Truist. Braves lead at 2-0. 9-1-2 due up for the Mets. Dylan Lee trots out of the bullpen gate. He'll be pitching for the first time since picking up his 26th hold of the season. On the 7th, those 26 holds lead the league. Next closest pitcher with just 21.
4: Protecting a two-run lead. First pitch to Arias. Is a called strike. It's the Yanmar strikeout the side inning. And if Dylan Lee can strike out the side in order, our contestant Cameron Harper will be the winner of a brand new Yanmar ZTR. The one tipped in the mitt. Nothing in two. Enter all season long at Braves.com/Yanmar for your chance to win a Yanmar ZTR. And to be entered for a grand prize tractor drawing at the end of the season. Yanmar built together, backed longer. One other change for the Braves. Lane Thomas remains in the game in right field. So the outfield left to right is Dubon, Harris, and Thomas. 0-2. Track foul into the seats of the second deck down the first baseline. That ball that Riley hit that Robert caught at the wall came off of Austin's bat at 102 miles an hour. Would have been a home run in 7 of 30 ballparks. 0-2 to Arias. On a fly ball towards deep center. Harris going back to the track, to the wall. In stride has it. And then gently bumps into the outfield wall. Made the catch, spun around, went back first into the wall. One down in the eighth inning. No winner in the Yanmar strikeout the side inning. But Cameron Harper, thank you for being out there. We appreciate you playing. One down.
3: I mentioned Lee has 26 holds. Each of his last 7 appearances, he's picked up a hold. And that's a consequence of all these close games. Dylan pitching in a lot of tight ball games, so every time he's in there, it's a narrow lead for the Braves.
4: One out for A.J. Ewing. Got to get him out. You don't want to face Lindor with anyone on base. Ewing 0 for 3 tonight, 1 for 8 in the series. He shows bunt, pulls back, takes ball outside. Two runs, one hit for the Braves. No runs, 4 hits for the Mets. Braves with a homer by Albies, and then a sac fly drove in their second run. 1-0 over for a strike. Right at the top of the zone, good slider. Braves got six scoreless out of Perez, one scoreless out of Fuentes. 1-1 swung on, missed. Over the top of the slider. One, two, struck him out. Back to the slider. That takes care of Ewing. Two down here in the eighth inning. They're still scoreless in St. Louis. Phillies and Cardinals are in the fifth inning at Busch. And no score there. So a two-way for Lindor. And I think the biggest key to getting Lindor is making sure that Arias and Ewing are not on base for him. And that's the first box to check. Lindor batting from the right side. Takes fastball high. Lefty Lee cuts it loose. Lindor pulls one foul on the left field line. Lindor is 3-for-7 in his career versus Lee with a home run. He has definitely had some success versus Lee. His 1-1 pitch, low and away.
3: Dylan's going to a heavy dose of changeups here. And sure, he was watching the first six innings of the game. Same thing Martin Perez was doing. Had Francisco Lindor out on his front foot hitting weak ground balls.
4: 2-1 on a fly ball to left. Dubon going to drift slowly to the edge of the warning track. He camps out. He makes the catch, and there's the third out. Braves will carry at least a two-run lead into the ninth. We go to the bottom of the eighth inning. 2-0 Braves.
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4: Bottom of the eighth inning, 2-0 Braves. Jim Jarvis leads off versus Chase McDermott. Marcell Iglesias throwing in the Braves' bullpen. First pitch, a called strike. In the ninth, it'll be 3-4-5 due up for the Mets. That's Bichette, Robert, and Binge. And the Braves with this 2-0 advantage. Jarvis fouls it back. 0-2.
3: Yeah, those three are no slouches, but as a relief pitcher, you're very grateful that Francisco Lindor has already hit. And you probably won't have to deal with him there in the ninth.
4: Jarvis over two, fly on the ground out. Two pitches outside, one ball and two strikes. I mean, what's wild is if the Braves don't collect a hit right here, you're talking about the potential of winning a game with just one hit. One, two, struck him out with a slider. It's only the fourth strikeout by a Mets pitcher tonight. One down in the eighth inning.
0: the order.
4: Baldwin, check swing at the cutter, didn't go, and pitch misses low. High and outside, two balls, no strikes. That game in Miami, a final. That's the only final across Major League Baseball. Marlins beat the Pirates 2-0. Same score we have here. Braves on top, 2-0 in the bottom of the eighth. Baldwin takes ball low and inside. Three balls and no strikes. Mets pitchers with five walks tonight. A couple of wild pitches. Over for a called strike, 3-1.
3: Chase McDermott's family is hoping he pitches well here in New York because they're tired of buying hats. He's already been traded twice in this season.
4: Wow. 3-1 pitch. High and away, ball four. Where else has he been?
3: Started the season in Baltimore, was traded to the Dodgers, and then traded to the Mets on August 3rd. So he's bounced around a little bit. He does have some interesting characteristics, especially on his four-seam fastball. It's got a lot of hop through the zone. So you can understand why all these teams want him.
4: Ball on at first base after the walk. Here comes Ronald Acuna, who's 0 for 3. Acuna takes a ball low and outside. Again, the only hit for the Braves tonight, a home run by Ozzie Albies in the fifth. And then the Braves score to get in the seventh, thanks to a couple of wild pitches, three walks, and a sac fly. 1-0 pitch, missed the inside corner. In case you're wondering, the last time the Braves won a game where they totaled just one hit was all the way back in 1992. 2-0 pitch is fouled back. And it's actually happened six times in franchise history, but not since 92. They beat the Pirates 1-0. Before that, it happened again against the Pirates, but in 1959. Here's the 2-1 pitch, called strike. The time it happened before that, also against the Pirates. That was in 1938.
3: Wow.
4: Here's the 2-2 pitch on the way to Ronald Acuna. And Ronald takes ball a little bit low and outside. So six times in franchise history, the Braves have won a game where they totaled one hit, and three of them have been against the Pirates. Acuna waits the 3-2. Payoff pitch and a high fly ball towards center. Robert tracking medium depth center field. He's there, makes a two-handed catch. And two down in the eighth inning.
3: That's hard to do. They have scores on that list?
4: Yeah. Of the six times it's happened, four times the Braves won 1-0.
3: Okay, that makes sense.
4: They also won a game 2-0 against the Phillies in 1902, and they beat the Cardinals 2-1 in 1914.
3: Wow.
4: With just one hit. Two down for Matt Olson. And Olson takes a called strike. Time it happened, July 25th, 1992. 0-1 pitch. That's in the dirt. That bounces away from Alvarez, but not far enough. That's a 1-1 count. In that game, the last time it happened, the Braves beat the Pirates 1-0, July 25th, 1992 at Fulton County Stadium. And the one hit was a home run by David Justice. Hit it off of Danny Jackson. Charlie Liebrandt got the win in that game. 1-1 to Olson. Check swing. They appeal. Didn't go. Trey Craig Baldwin, average lead at first base. McDermott. Righty brings the 2-1 pitch, and that's crushed to deep right. Here comes the second hit of the game, and is knocked out by Olsen. Into the chop house, it's a 2-run home run, and the Braves have a 4-0 lead in the eighth. That is Matt's seventh home run in his last 11 games. Help the cause. Those are two gigantic runs here in the eighth as he tagged that slider knee-high down the middle.
3: Yeah, we won't see any history tonight. Another one-hit victory, but we'll take it for a comfortable ninth for Raisel Iglesias. What a big hit.
4: Michael Harris takes a ball outside. Four runs, two hits for the Braves, both homers. No runs, four hits for the Mets. That'll be sliced into left field, a base hit by Harris. And the Braves suddenly have more hits in the last two batters than they had in the first seven innings of the game. Man, what a shot by Olsen. I mean, does he hit some pretty homers or what?
3: He does. You know they're immediately gone. That was a breaking ball, middle down. He was fighting the back foot breaking ball, and McDermott left one hanging. That's the nitro zone. You're not getting that ball back.
4: Ozzie Albies swings and misses over the top of a cutter. Well, if nothing else, it was fun to have that research on the last time the Braves won a game with one hit.
3: It was.
4: Because I believe me, I wouldn't have known how far back that would have been. 1992. 0-1 to Ozzie, fouled off.
3: I think Matt's going to break a light out there in the chop house here soon. He almost did on that one. Right off the facade, just next to the lighted sign.
4: 0-2. Low it inside, one ball, two strikes. Hopefully that home run took any fight the Mets had left in them right out of them. Tyler Kinley now throwing in the Braves' bullpen alongside Iglesias. Right-hander McDermott brings his 29th pitch in this relief appearance. And Ozzie pops it up on the infield. Lindor, the shortstop, will give way to the third baseman, Bichette, and he has it halfway between second and third. That wraps up the bottom of the eighth inning, but Matt Olson, hitting one deep into the house, gives the Braves two more runs. We go to the top of the ninth inning, 4-0 Braves.
0: It came from outer space.
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3: Clap of the ninth. Braves three outs away from icing a 4-0 victory against the New York Mets. Really good pitching tonight. Martin Perez, six scoreless. Fuentes and Lee follow up with scoreless innings of their own. On his ninth, right-hander Raisel Iglesias pitched in 42 games this year. In his last appearance at Yankee Stadium, picked up his first win of the season.
4: Bo Bichette there to greet him. There's a ball low and outside. Hey, you know how we were talking about that game from 1992? Last time the Braves won a game with one hit. It's been pointed out to me that that was the same game where Otis Nixon made the catch. 1-0 pitch is sent foul.
3: Really?
4: Where he climbed the 10-foot wall and robbed Andy Van Slyke of what would have been a two-run home run in the ninth inning.
3: Guessing it wouldn't have been a victory.
4: That's the same game.
3: Wow.
4: One ball and one strike on Bo Bichette. Iglesias brings it. Miss low.
3: That's a couple names from my childhood.
4: Yeah.
3: I don't know about you, but Andy Van Slyke and Otis Nixon were two of my favorite players to watch.
4: There's the 2-1 pitch. Send foul into the seats. Here it's 4-0 Braves. 2-2. Fouled back. Down into our right, Bo Bichette is 0 for 2. You know, we'll look back on this game and think about the home runs by Olsen and Albies, but I'd say equally as large, that double play that Binge hit into in the sixth inning. That was a big one. 2-2. Cracked in the air to right field. Lane Thomas has it in his sight. Shy of the warning track, makes the catch. One down to the ninth.
3: Double play was massive. Just what the doctor ordered there, and improbable because of how well Bench runs. First and third, one out. I think that was one of the biggest momentum plays of the game.
4: It happened so quickly, too. You mentioned Bench's speed, and it was never really even a close play. One out for Robert. Ball outside. One ball, no strikes. With two more outs, that would set up a rubber game tomorrow. Final game of the series will be tomorrow night. 1-0 pitch low and outside. That'll be a 7:15 Eastern first pitch, 6:15 Central. Tyler Mahle versus Zach Thornton. There's a called strike. Got a sinker over the outside corner.
3: I just realized we haven't mentioned Jansen Visconti, home plate umpire, much tonight. Just two ABS challenges and both were confirmed correct.
4: 2-1 sent foul.
3: So,
4: boy, that's a stark contrast to last night.
3: Yeah, Corey Blazer was in shambles last night. That was a tough game to watch.
4: He's probably happy to be at third base tonight. 2-2, see you, buddy. Swung on and missed. Fastball up the ladder. Two down here in the ninth inning. Have used Perez, Fuentes, Lee, and Iglesias on the mound. And now one out away from a shutout victory. Now here's Binge. First pitch over, a called strike. Braves in search of their seventh shutout victory this year. Their last shutout win against these Mets on July 29th in New York. Ball high. That was game one of that eight-game winning streak for the Braves, when they beat the Mets 1-0. One one to Binge. Ground ball to first base. Olsen has it. He takes it to the bag, and the Braves win. What a pitching performance. Great display of defense. And the Braves flexed their muscles at the plate when they needed to with a couple of home runs. Perez, Fuentes, Lee, and Iglesias put together this shutout victory. It's the seventh shutout win this season for the Braves. Homers from Albies and Olsen, and the Braves even up the series with a 4-0 victory over the Mets on a night where they collected just three hits. For the Mets in the ninth, no runs, no hits, no errors, none left. Final score, Braves 4, Mets nothing. Back with the totals after this.
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30: Shutout victory for the Braves. They take down the Mets 4-0. The Home Depot is proud to present today's player of the game. Darren, who will that be?
31: Well, we talked a lot about how hot this Mets offense has been, scoring over 7 runs a game since the deadline. Martin Perez shut him out through 6 innings, 4 hits, 3 walks, 2 strikeouts, set the tone for the Braves' shutout victory.
30: That's his 99th career win. He now has a career record of 99-99. So hopefully number 100 in the win column coming the next time we see him. Martin, your player of the game, built by the Home Depot. How doers get more done? Here are the totals for the Braves. 4 runs, 3 hits, no errors, 4 men left on base. 2 homers for the Braves. Solo homer in the 5th by Albies. 2-run homer in the 8th by Olson. For the Mets, no runs, 4 hits, no errors, and 5 men left. Braves now 72-48 with the win. Mets 53-68 with the loss. Martin Perez earns the win. He's 8-6 with a 2.96 ERA. Nolan McClain's loss. Braves beat a good pitcher tonight. McClain now 8-8 with a 3.42 ERA. 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
4: Braves win the night 4-0 over the Mets. They'll go for the series tomorrow. Final game of this series, and the final time we'll see the Mets will be right here tomorrow night. That'll be our next broadcast. Our Braves Radio Network coverage will begin at 6 o'clock Eastern with a Ford leadoff show, and then Darren and I have the first pitch at 7:15 Eastern, 6:15 Central. Lefty Zach Thornton goes for the Mets. He's 3-2 with a 2.52 ERA. Right-hander Tyler Malley on the mound for the Braves. He's 3-9 with a 4.83 ERA. So far, guys, back in studio, Joe Virgin and Cullen Madden, also for Darren O'Day and our producer-engineer Jonathan Chadwick. I'm Ben Ingram saying so long and good night from Truist Park here in Atlanta, Georgia. Final score, Braves 4, Mets nothing. Stay tuned for the Hyundai postgame show starting right now with Barrett Salee.
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8: Welcome inside the Truist Studios here in the Battery, Atlanta. We are steps away from the right field gate at Truist Park, where fans are leaving happy after the Braves topped the Mets 4-0 in Game 2 of the 3-game set. They only needed 3 hits to do it. One of them was a solo shot from Ozzie Albies, another 2-run shot from Matt Olson. And how about Martin Perez? Stellar again. 6 innings, 4 hits, no earned runs, 3 walks, and 2 strikeouts. It was a nice and tidy win for the good guys in what was a rather soggy day in Metro Atlanta. Let's get to the highlights, and we'll skip ahead all the way to the bottom of the fifth, and the Braves don't even have a hit against Nolan McClain yet, but Ozzie Albies stands in to open the inning, and he looks to change that.
7: 0-2. Ozzie drives one to deep right, fading back to the chop house. Braves on the board. It's a home run by Ozzie. Yeah, they got their first hit all right. It's a home run. Ozzie with his 20th home run of the year, and it's 1-0 Braves.
8: 386 feet for Ozzie. That's the fifth time in his career that he's reached the 20 home run mark. That's the first time since 2023. Top of the sixth, and the Mets are threatening to get on the board. One down, runners at the corners, and Martin Perez on the bump facing Carson Benj.
7: Left on left matchup. 2-2 on the way. Ground ball to second. Ozzie to Jarvis. Jarvis to Olson. Double play! That ends the inning. That's the ground ball he needed. Martin fired up. Smacks his hand into his glove. He is definitely fired up walking down the steps of the dugout. A huge double play.
8: And he has every right to be fired up. 18 straight scoreless innings, including 6 tonight. What a fantastic pickup he has been. Bottom of the seventh, still 1-0, but the Braves have something brewing. Runners at the corners, one down, and Mauricio Dubon at the plate against Jeffrey Yan, looking to get another run on the board.
7: 1-0 pitch. And he hits one in the air towards center field. Robert is there, and he makes the catch. Olson will test the arm. Here he comes. Here comes the throw. It's cut off behind the mound, and it's a run for the Braves. 2-0. Mauricio Dubon with the sac fly, his 61st RBI of the year. A big run here in the bottom of the seventh, and the Braves have a 2-0 advantage.
8: Bottom of the eighth, and the Braves are looking for a little bit more insurance. Drake Baldwin on first, two down, and Matt Olson at the plate against Chase McDermott.
7: Drake Baldwin, average lead at first base. McDermott, righty brings the 2-1 pitch, and that's crushed to deep right. Here comes the second hit of the game, and is knocked out by Olson. Into the chop house, it's a two-run home run, and the Braves have a 4-0 lead in the eighth.
8: 423 feet and 109 miles per hour off the bat of Matty O. That's his seventh home run over the last 11 games. Top of the ninth, and Rossell Iglesias on in a non-save situation. Two down, nobody on, and Luis Robert Jr. at the plate as the Mets' final hope.
7: 1-1 to Binge. Ground ball to first base. Olson has it. He takes it to the bag, and the Braves win. What a pitching performance. Great display of defense. And the Braves flexed their muscles at the plate when they needed to with a couple of home runs. Perez, Fuentes, Lee, and Iglesias put together this shutout victory. It's the seventh shutout win this season for the Braves. Homers from Albies and Olson. And the Braves even up the series with a 4-0 victory over the Mets on a night where they collected just three hits. For the Mets in the night, no runs, no hits, no errors, none left. Final score, Braves 4, Mets nothing.
8: Your totals for the game for the Mets, no runs, four hits, and no errors. They went 0-for-2 with runners in scoring position and left five on base. For the Braves, four runs, three hits, and no errors. The Braves went 0-for-2 with runners in scoring position and left four on base. Martin Perez gets the win. He improves to 8-6 on the season. Nolan McLean gets the loss. He drops to 8-8. Fans, there's never been a better time to test drive the Hyundai that you've always wanted. 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Hyundai is a proud partner of the Atlanta Braves. We'll take a break. When we come back, we'll head down to the clubhouse. 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
8: Welcome back inside the Truist Studios here in the Battery, Atlanta. Braves topped the Mets 4-0 in Game 2 of the three-game set. 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Fans at Racetrack, we understand the importance of good food, cold drinks, and a great game. 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Head to Racetrack for whatever gets you going. Let's get a little bit of an injury update. Walt Weiss told us before the game that Ronaldo Lopez threw a bullpen today. He didn't get the word on if he feels good or not at that time, but it is good news. Ronaldo Lopez on his way back throwing a bullpen today. We'll see if things progress, how things progress, and if he can get back in the near future. The pitchers, Martin Perez was money yet again. 6 innings, 4 hits, no earned runs, 3 walks, 2 strikeouts. Ho-hum from the veteran. Here is Martin.
20: Well, Martin, I mean, after we've asked you about how good you've felt all year, but how good does this run feel when you're not giving up runs here for going all the way back to July 29th?
21: Good, man. You got to take advantage of that, you know. When you find your rhythm and then you're attacking the hitters early, I mean, you're going to have a good games always. And you're going to miss less. And I think today I was attacking, but at the same time my sinker was moving a lot. So I think I start seeing they start cheating a little bit on my sinker, and they give me a chance to use more my changeup and my cutter, especially in the last 2 innings. But overall, everything is good, man. I feel good. Been working hard with my delivery, trying to stay close with my front side, and you know, I think every day I feel better. Every outing I feel, you know, good, and I think I trust my staff more than ever.
22: You took the ball 45 minutes to go, 2 starts ago, and you said, I just went out and tried to concentrate on hitting my spots. Is that sort of a blessing in a way? Carry on with that, or no?
21: I think as a pitcher, that is your biggest focus, you know? And I was watching an interview from Roger Clemens, and somebody asked him, what is the best pitch in baseball? He said, first pitch strike. And that's right. You know, when you throw first pitch strike, you are able to do a lot of things, you know? And you put the hitters in, you know, and our spot, you're going to think a little bit more, and then you're going to have a chance to move the ball, you know, on the play. And I think that is my big focus every time. When I go out there, I just want to, you know, hit my spots, you know, every time when I throw one pitch. And when that happens, I can go deep in the game, and I can enjoy the game.
23: Talk about trusting your stuff quite a lot. Do you feel like your stuff has changed from when you entered to the league to where you're at now?
21: No, it's just sometimes it take time to get the timing back, the rhythm, you know. Early in the season, there's a lot of, you know, up and downs, but I think when you stretch your arm and then you go every 5 days to the mound, and, you know, and you throw in bullpen between outing, you get the rhythm back. And like I say, when I start, I just want to get the chance to pitch because I'm healthy. So, but I think I'm blessed to be here, this position. And, you know, for me, the most important thing is doing my job out there and, you know, wins many games with my teammates.
22: Could you have envisioned having this kind of year when, you know, with how it started? I mean, you're very uncertain, non-roster. I think you got DFA earlier.
21: Yeah. Year. I mean, like I say, when you're healthy, you can expect a lot of things, you know. Sometimes you go out there and you don't control, you know,
23: when you release the ball. But like I say, when you're hitting your spot and you got good teammates behind you, that they always play hard, like Aussie today. He catch, you know, I don't know how many ground balls, more than 100 miles per hour. And you know, I keep saying to myself, like, you got this, because this guy playing hard and they got you back. So, and I want to do the same when I'm in the mound. Like, I got to go out there, I got to do my stuff, because at some point we're going to score some runs. And like I said, we're going to win a lot of games.
0: You play a lot of talented first baseman in your career. What makes Matt Olson so special?
23: First of all, he's a good teammate. He's a humble guy, and he cares his teammate, you know? And his mentality is, he never give up, man. And I've been facing him from, you know, Oakland, and he was one of the guys that I always like, I got to hit my pass with my spot with this guy, because if I don't hit my spot, I'm going to get paid. But, you know, it's the way that he played, the way that he's every day the same guy in the clubhouse. He's one of our leaders, and, you know, he's a great example for us. You know, he's been playing 8,000 and something games straight, and how he can do it, I don't know. But like I say, you know, like, he got good mentality. He like to win, and, you know, he always ready for us.
20: We haven't had to ask you this question. We've asked a lot of the other starters. Well, there was a lot of talk about the Braves need to add a frontline starter. Well, so they kind of like that, to put a chip on the shoulder. Did you guys are you among those who kind of
23: Yeah. Chip on the, you know, that's, I think, when you go out there, you got a lot of responsibility, because you're the guy who has the ball, and the game is not going to start till you throw the ball. So if you go out there and you perform, you know, most of the time, you go out there and you go 16 in the plus, we're going to have a chance to win the game, because at some point you're going to stop the game and you're going to give a chance to our guy to score. So that is one of my mentality too. If I go out there, even if I got five, or, you know, that day was raining and I just went three, but I was good, you know. And then they take me out, they stopped the game, and we came back and we score runs, and then we win. So that is the mentality that we have here. And this team have something special. We never give up, you know. We know what can we do, you know, when it's time to play it. And I think we're going to have a special year.
1: It's good to give a little bit of to show that you don't have to throw 100 miles an hour.
23: No. That was one thing that Greg Maddux told me in 2012. I was getting killed in double A and triple A. And then I remember my manager, Bobby Wilson, call him, and then he chopped and triple, he teach me how to throw my sinker. And then he went like, if you control the speed, you're gonna get a lot of ground balls, you're gonna get a lot of quick outs, and you're gonna pitch for a long time. So this is my 14th season, my 14th year, 15th season, and I'm still pitching. Even I don't have my velocity, but I can throw the pitch what I want. And for me, that's more important, because you can throw 100, but if you miss your spot, you're gonna get, you know, like hard contact. I'm okay with the guy who throw 100 because they're special, but I got what I got. You know, I'm not throwing 100, but I can go 92, 91, 89, but if I'm hitting spot, I'll be in good position.
0: The month of August so far, Braves stars are, I believe it's a 208 ERA right now. Just when it comes to the level of performance, you know, there's how it is when the arms are fresh in March and April, there's mid-season form, but like, is there an actual level of satisfaction when you get to the last couple of months and you guys are able to turn up the dial?
23: I think our staff have been doing a great job, especially with the starter. You know, it's a long season. Even me, like, I got good games, they just give me 5 innings, and I'm okay with that. And we're thinking on, you know, August. And, you know, it's going to be a couple games, then you got to go deep. But if you will have a chance to rest more, we're going to be better in August. So, you know, sometimes you want to go another inning, but when the manager say you're done, you're done. You can do nothing about it. It's just, we got to trust in our bullpen. I think our bullpen is really good. We're doing a great job all year, and we've been doing, you know, a lot of things for us, and we got to get great to our bullpen too.
20: Thanks,
23: yeah.
0: Thanks,
23: yeah.
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8: Good pitching, timely hitting, quick at-bats. It was nice, tidy, and fun across the street at Truist Park as the Braves topped the Mets 4-0. Home run from Ozzy, 2-run home run from Matt Olson, add in a sac fly for Mauricio Dubon, and you have a very nice, quick, and complete game. Here is Braves manager Walt Weiss.
29: Yeah, Martin Perez, man, he just keeps on doing it. What a great addition to our club. We've talked about it, I know, but just keeps going out there, performing, picking us up. Really cool to see a guy like Martin being rewarded. It's always good when when the good ones in this game get rewarded by the game, and it takes a lot of hard work and everything else he puts into it. But he's been huge for us. And that's it. You know, the Mets came in here really, really, really hot. I mean, scoring a lot of runs. So it's a tough off.

0: defense to hold down right now, and Martin, he did it. You know, the sixth inning double play was a big play in that game. It was a huge play because that's his last hitter. You know, I got to go get Didi if the inning doesn't end there, and then we got to make a decision on whether to run Didi back out there, which I didn't. None of us wanted to do that. It was either that or you'd have to use another reliever. So Martin getting that double play and changed the whole bullpen management for the rest of the night. So he just, you know, continues to keep doing it, man. And scored enough to win, and great pitching, bullpen. We got to the back end and really good game, good clean game finally.
1: Getting back to that play, how Martin's been through so much. He's 34 years old, but to see that reaction, it just to, yeah, like a 12-year-old just having that kind of fun. How much do you enjoy seeing your players, you know, have that kind of fun?
0: Yeah. No, exactly, man. It's I always talk about it. It's a great bunch, and they love to compete together. And Martin was one of the leaders in there. He's in a short period of time, he's garnered a lot of respect in that room. This is the way he operates, you know. So, yeah, he was excited. He probably knew that was him, and that was going to be his last hitter. And to put the inning down with a double play was really cool.
2: We talk about Ozzie a lot, but you're up the middle defense, pretty solid. Jarvis is a rookie, showing his arm off. You have a contact guy pitching. How important is that?
0: Yeah, very important. And we played really well defensively behind Martin tonight. Yeah, Jarvis, the thing that for me, this is a separator when you talk about the shortstop position. The guys that consistently go to the right and finish plays. That's what separates shortstops at this level. Most guys can go to the right and catch the ball, but to finish, it takes a lot of body control, it takes arm strength. And Jarvis does that on a nightly basis in a variety of ways. So very impressive there. And we all know how sure-handed Ozzie is, and made another great backhand on a bullet that was hit. We played a good game.
1: Just getting back to Ozzie, the home run hit the 0-2 pitch there that he did. Claims rolling. You know, what did you see there, that at bat, that swing?
0: Yeah, Ozzie, man, you watch the at bat and you're like, man, you don't think it's going to end well. You know, he's fouling some pitches off, and there are a lot of them are out of the zone, and he's down 0-2 right away. But he does that time and time again where it looks like it's going to be an ugly at bat, and he ends up doing something like that. You know, keeping the at bat alive and then hitting a homer or getting a big hit. He's got a real knack for that. We've run into a lot of good pitching here lately too. We faced a bunch of aces here recently, so a good test for us. But runs have been hard to come by here in the last week. But it's nice we found a way to win.
3: How special has it been to see Olson continue to have this season?
0: Yeah, what a phenomenal season. I know 23 was next level season that he had with I think the 54 homers that he had. I think this year, you know, I don't know if he ends up with that many homers, but. Just think he's a better all-around hitter this year. You know, just using the whole field and hitting a lot of doubles in the off gap and things like that, putting together really good at-bats, drawing walks. I just think he's more of a complete hitter now than even he was in 23.
3: Would you say he's bringing his A swing every time he's open?
0: Yeah, well, yeah, he's... Mechanically, he's got a beautiful swing. It's a lot of big moves and moving parts. But he's obviously been doing it a long time. It's a little unorthodox, you know, the way if you look at it, it's the stance and everything. But he gets in some great positions and gets his swing off, you know, virtually every time.
1: So last Tuesday, we're sitting here saying, why didn't the Braves have a frontline starter tonight? Got AJ throws really well, and when Martin continues to do his thing. You know, maybe the story is basically, you know, what are the Braves going to do when AJ Rinaldo are done? How nice is it to have that kind of problem this time?
0: Oh, it's tremendous. I mean, the old adage, right? You never have enough pitching. I mean, and in a minute here, we could have some pretty good options, you know, more options. So, you know, I think people got to realize the other side of not getting a starter. You know, we got Malley, who had a great start for it. We're not getting more starting at pitching at the deadline. It means we've held on to some of these guys, the Smith-Schaubers and the Richies and the Waldrips, and, you know, and these guys are still in the fold. So, and I think all of them are gonna help us, some sooner than others, but they're all gonna help us moving forward.
4: 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When we come back, we'll preview tomorrow's pitching matchup. 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
4: Welcome back. All is right in the world as the Braves top the Mets in Game 3, 4-0, the final score. You heard Walt mention some pitchers that might be on their way back. If you're curious as to who they might be, A.J. Smith-Schauber might be one of them. Tonight in Gwinnett, 5 2/3, one hit, no earned runs, no walks, and 7 strikeouts. He threw 95 pitches, 65 of which were strikes. So one of those guys could be A.J. Smith-Schauber. He won't be pitching tomorrow, though, because It'll be Tyler Mahle on the mound for the Braves. His second start with the organization. Last time out, it was awesome. Six innings, three hits, no earned runs, two walks, and nine strikeouts. Zach Thornton will be on the mound for the Mets. He's 3-2, has a 2.52 ERA, 12 walks, and 27 strikeouts. Ford Leadoff Show coming your way at 6, 5 Central. And first pitch between the Braves and the Mets, 7.15 Eastern, 6.15 Central Time. 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Again, your final from Truist, Braves 4, Mets nothing.
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4: Welcome inside the 680 The Fan studios in the Battery, Atlanta. Steps away from the right field gate at Truist Park. Big crowd leaving very happy as the Braves top the Mets 4-0 in game two of the three-game set. Only three hits for the good guys, but they made them count, including a two-run home run for Matt Olson in the eighth, a solo shot from Ozzie Albies in the fifth. Adam Mauricio Dubon sack fly in there as well. And you know what? You've got a 4-0 nice and tidy quick win in game two over the Metropolitans. 404-231-1680 if you want to get in touch with us. 404-231-1680. Let's go to Tony starting us off. What's up, Tony? How are you?
8: Hey, Barrett. How you doing tonight?
4: Doing well.
8: Well, thanks for taking my call. Hey, another great win for the Braves. But I'm going to say something provocative here, and then I'm going to hang up and listen to your comment. Unless Ronald Acuna starts contributing more offensively, the Braves will not be able to make it through the playoffs. Let me hear what you think.
4: If Ronald Acuna doesn't contribute more, the Braves are not going to make it deep through the playoffs. I can hop on board with that. I can hop on board with that because you're not going to have everybody clicking at the right time, right? Like, you're going to have somebody in a slump in the playoffs. It's just going to happen. For Ronald, that means he's going to have to pick it up. And he's been solid since the All-Star break. Not great, but solid. But he's going to have to be a superstar. He's going to have to play up in those big spots, in those big moments, because they're going to find him. Those moments find your stars. So he needs to take advantage when they fall in his direction, and they will. So, no, I'm with you. If you're going to beat a team like Los Angeles, if you're going to beat, you know, a team like Milwaukee or Yankees, you know, yeah, you're going to have your superstar step up. So I'm on board. I am on board with that line of thinking. Now for tonight's Georgia Banking Company bullpen spotlight, Didier Fuentes, another perfect inning. He struck out one. Didier Fuentes' ERA is down to 2.44 this season. What a fantastic, I guess this is still technically his rookie season, so what a fantastic rookie season for Didier Fuentes. 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But of course, the story of the day was Martin Perez. His scoreless inning streak now up to 18. 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We'll go ahead and make that our WellStar Well Stat of the Day. 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Let's go to Bill in Charleston. What's going on, Bill? How are you?
15: Hey, Barrett. Good talking to you. I had a couple things, if it's okay. Actually, a couple questions for you, but I wasn't sure if one of it's already been covered. But did they, I guess throughout the game or in the post show, have we talked about how unusual it was that the Braves almost won that game with one base hit? And did you know, if I were to ask you, and I don't know if you looked it up, but do you know when the last time it happened that a team won the Major League game with one base hit? Did you know when that was?
4: Not a Major League team. I do know when the last time the Braves did it, though, was 1992.
15: Well, that must have been the 70s. Oh, okay. Well, yeah, the last time it happened in history was 2019, which is 7 years ago, but that still feels like a long
4: time. That seems
15: wild. I just thought
4: it
15: was really unusual, you know?
4: Yeah.
15: The other couple things I was going to say, Ron Acuña, I wasn't going to bring him up because I didn't want to be anything negative, and I'm happy the Braves are winning, even though I realize we're beating the Mets and the Marlins, and we haven't seen the best yet. But listening to you guys before, you and Chris before, and we're talking about DHing and everything, if you take a step back, isn't it ludicrous that just 2 years ago we were talking not only 40-40, but maybe this is the best of the next or the only 50-50 guy ever, and now we're talking about DHing him, like his little toothpick legs. I mean, it's just really gotten to a point where it's sad, and maybe, again, I know we talk about bailing on him or not, but don't you think that is just ridiculous? I mean, the stolen bases is gone. I mean, even we knew going into this year it'd be light, but he's not a base stealer anymore, and he's not a 40-40 guy probably. I just think it's sad, but that's another story. The last question I was going to ask you, and I'll hang up. I know, I mean, again, we got Kim along there. I know we were talking tired of talking about Kim, but, you know, he had a game or two. He's done nothing. It's time to cut the cord. Do you think, my question is this, do you think the second we DFA him, there's like a GM over there just waiting to grab the button? And I think if it was AA on the other side, Kim would be the perfect guy that he would look at and say, okay, I can fix this dude. Do you think that if we do DFA Kim, do you think it's a matter of a day before he's picked up by somebody else?
4: Bill, I think it would be a long time before Ha-Seong Kim gets picked up, because I think there's a lack of trust around him, not just within this organization, but I think a lot of folks around Major League Baseball. And look, I hear you with Ronald, but he does have 15 stolen bases this year. Now, I know the hamstring thing popped up twice, and you know you have to worry about that. But he does, of all the people on this team, we were promised stolen bases, and Ronald's not been the one that you need to worry about. It's Harris with 6. He got thrown out today. Ozzie's got 2, I think. Ronald has actually stolen more bases than anybody on this team. So, you know, yeah, he's not going to go 40-70. I mean, that's just ridiculous to expect that. I'm disappointed that the stolen bases in general just aren't there for the entire team, because we were promised that this year. Appreciate the call, Bill. Matt Olson, 2-run home run in the 8th. That was the big blow. Gave the Braves a little bit of insurance. Home runs in the first 5 years with the Braves. This comes from Sarah Langs on MLB.com. Eddie Matthews with 190 home runs in his first 5 seasons with the Atlanta Braves. Matt Olson second with 181, significantly ahead of Hank Aaron, who's third at 140. So Matt Olson, a phenomenal start to his Braves career. Speaking of Matt, here is Matty O.
16: Your manager said you had an incredible season in 23, but he thinks you're swinging the bat even better now, a more complete hitter, hit the ball to all fields. Another big home run for you tonight.
17: Yeah, you know, I think every season just kind of different. Take it for what it is. There's always going to be inconsistencies that you want to clean up. But you take your wins. Was able to kind of, you know, barrel that last one up.
16: You guys have run into some good pitching lately. You're still putting good swings on it, getting the job done as a team.
17: Yeah. Obviously the Yankees guys ran into, you know, Scott and McLean are a couple good arms as well. So, you know, you got to enjoy the challenges. Those are, you know, hopefully we're in a you know, the postseason, and those are the kind of guys you're going to see. So it's always a good test. You learn from it and figure out what you need to do. And like I said, you take those challenges.
16: Martin said he hated facing you in Oakland. Never easy at bat, never gave up. What's it like having a teammate talk about you like that? And then what kind of job is he doing?
17: I don't know. I think he's lying. I remember a lot of jam shots on the ground, so I don't know. We'll have to check the tape on that one, but he's been great, you know, just a pro. You know, knows what he needs, goes out there, knows how to pitch, uses stuff. Obviously, the other week when Lopi got scratched, and, you know, him going out and throwing a no-hitter through, through six innings, finding out 40 minutes before the game. There's not a lot of guys who can do that, but he's been around for so long. Like I said, knows what he needs, and just an all-time pro.
18: How about just to get to know him? I mean, you know, even just not as a pitcher, just how getting to know him as a teammate.
17: He's great. You know, it'd be easy for somebody kind of in his shoes, a veteran. You know, early in the year, he was kind of bouncing bullpen and starter, and man, he's had a hell of a year, and you know, he's brings some good energy in here too. He's fun, keeps it light. You know, good baseball mind. Somebody you can, you know, talk the game too, but loves to have some fun, and it fits right in with us.
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4: 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The Braves get the win. The Phillies are shut out by the Cardinals 2-0. That NL East lead up to 8.5 games. Don't look now. The Phillies only a half game up on San Diego for the final wild card spot. That is crazy because the Phillies were two back of the NL East at the All-Star break. Jim Jarvis turned a very pivotal double play to end the sixth inning. It was the play of the game, and here is Jimmy Baseball.
5: Your manager said that the separator in this league for a shortstop is the ability to go to the left and make the play, not just catch the ball, but to have the arm to throw to first base. He complimented you on being a difference maker. What does that mean to you?
6: I mean, getting any compliment from Walt is huge. That guy's done it for a long time, and Gold Glover, so that gives me a lot of confidence. I appreciate you sharing that with me.
5: Yeah, huge double play tonight. Ozzie flips to you. You show off the cannon coming across the bag. Got Martin the win. Got him allowed to stay in the game. That play was huge. What was it like being a part of that?
6: I mean, Ozzie just makes it easy for you. You know, I kind of can float across the bag knowing I'm gonna get a good feed. But it's always fun hearing the crowd get fired up and seeing Martin, you know, get a little fist pump. It's nice to be a part of that, you know, try to help him out as much as I can.
5: You smile a lot up here. Are you having fun in this team in first place, making it happen, contributing, not just being in the dugout and being on the team?
6: I mean, it's hard not to smile, you know. I mean, like you can look in the locker room and, like, and not only am I surrounded by it, future Hall of Famers, but just a bunch of good people, and they make it really fun to be at the field.
5: Keep playing great defense. It's noticed.
6: Thank you.
7: I have one question. How have you and Ozzie developed chemistry in the infield so quickly?
6: I mean, it's kind of easy with Ozzie. He's like one of the most easygoing people of all time, and with all the experience that he has, like it helps as a young guy coming up, because he's so nice, like, and welcoming. He makes jokes all the time, so you know, with someone like that, it's he makes it seamless.
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4: Gwinnett fell to Norfolk 4-3, but that wasn't the big news because A.J. Smith-Shawver got the start for the Stripers. He went 5 1/3, only gave up one hit, no earned runs, didn't walk anybody, and struck out 7. He threw 65 strikes on 95 pitches. So safe to say A.J. Smith-Shawver's doing just fine down in the minors. Could provide some help coming up to the big club soon. Asheville topped Rome 14-9. Charleston over Augusta 7-5. And Columbus and Birmingham, they are tied.

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4: Ronald Acuña Jr. was on a modest 7-game hitting streak to open the month of August, but these last three games, not so great. One for his last 12. We need to change that. Let's get good Ronnie back. He was there. Good Ronald Acuña was there the entire month of August up until last weekend. Let's get Ronald Acuña back working. Ronald Acuña back being a threat. He's always a threat, but let's get Ronald doing damage out of that number two spot. If it's a lefty, obviously the leadoff spot, because if he gets going, this team is extremely dangerous. Game three, the rubber game between the Braves and Mets, coming your way tomorrow night. Zach Thornton will be on the mound for the Metropolitans. He's 3-2, has a 2.52 ERA, 12 walks, and 27 strikeouts. Tyler Mahle going for the Braves. He's 3-9 with a 4.83 ERA. Don't worry about those two things, because his Braves debut was stellar. Six innings, three hits, no earned runs, two walks, and nine strikeouts against the Yankees. You saw what he could do. His splitter was awesome. In Gotham. 680 Game Day with Matt, Chuck, and Chris coming your way at

0: 5:15. Ford leadoff show across the Braves radio network with myself and Chris Domino at 6 in the first pitch between the Mets and the Braves. 7:15 across the street at Truist Park with Ben Ingram and Darren O'Day on the call. For all of us here at 680 The Fan, and that includes Will Hopkins in the clubhouse, Cullen Madden and Joe Virgin behind the glass, I'm Barrett Salee. Again, your final from Truist. 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
7: The Link Squad at number one. I'm not going to pick that argument apart. I'm really not. And in fact, when we get down to voting, I'll be really curious to see how this thing shakes out. But for me right now, it is Asia Wilson heading toward a fifth MVP.
8: I'm just pulling up the DraftKings Sportsbook and taking a look at the futures odds. Asia Wilson -500 and Olivia Miles is sitting at 5-1. She is +500.
9: Tell,
8: just for anybody curious.
9: Tell us who's three, Adam. I want to see what Monica says to who's three.
8: I got, what, how do I pronounce it? Caitlin? Caitlin Clark? 15-1?
7: Adam, funny. Very funny. Yeah. I mean, listen, I think to me, the battle is between 1 and 2. But the Fever have the best offense in the league. You mentioned the 95 points that they're scoring. I think Caitlin had another double-double tonight. I think she finished with 22-10 or something along those lines. She obviously is a catalyst for an Indiana Fever team that is very good and should be considered a contender. I have them just outside my top four right now. And again, my top four is fluctuating, but they are right there with the Atlanta Dream. But again, and if you really wanted to get into it, right, if people wanted to make the case to me that it's actually Kelsey Mitchell that has been the engine in terms of her scoring ability and the prowess for the Indiana team, like, you could make that case as well. But I think those top three are all within good consumption of the WNBA this season. But I do really think it's going to come down to 1 and 2.
9: I think Adam,
8: I do want to ask you real quick. Yeah, one more before we let you go, Monica, because look, I don't need to tell you that in the world of content, football is king and the NFL is right around the corner and all that. But listen, you're a hoop head. So am I. Me as well. Are you mad at the NFL? Is the NFL ruining Christmas for you? We've got 5 NBA games, but
7: I hate it. I hate it. I've hated it for a long time. The NFL has Thanksgiving, and that's just the way sports and holidays go. The NFL has all day on Thanksgiving, bets with your family, the Cowboys are going to be on, like the turkey at the end of the celebration. Like, that's the way sports and holidays go. Christmas is supposed to be for the NBA. Now, I could go on my rant and fuss about it. I know I'm not going to move the NFL off Christmas or whatever, but, like, that's just the way it went, especially when Christmas wasn't even near a weekend, right? Like, that was just the respectable way for two of the biggest leagues in American society to operate. So I'm very disappointed where we are. And I guess the next battle potentially would be for New Year's Eve, although I don't know if people actually battle for that one for a television spot. But yeah, I hate it. I'm out.
9: Roger Goodell, the Grinch who stole Christmas from the NBA. The furthest thing from the Grinch is our Monica McNutt. Thank you so much for staying up late with us here on Game Night. Monica, we will do it again soon.
7: No problem, guys. Have a great show.
9: Monica McNutt, you, get her all of our WNBA coverage on the TV side and beyond. And, of course, again, the very talented color analyst for the world champion New York Knicks. I hope I did that one right, producer Renee. He's on the phone with Monica. They're probably talking about the Knicks. Coming up, what do we expect to see from the team that I cover on a daily basis, the Jacksonville Jaguars? Two-a-days are next on Game Night on ESPN Radio.
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1: Swung on by Matt Olson. A deep shot to right center field. It is way back.
0: Olson and the NL East leading Braves welcome Nolan Arenado and the Arizona Diamondbacks, who are in the thick of the wild card race.
1: Gone! Nolan Arenado!
0: The Diamondbacks at the Braves. 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

0: Lynch did not enter the field of play. If she had framed it that way, Adam, that is what I like to call in the NFL protecting the team. That is protecting the brand. That is showing that you support your players, even if you are suggesting that, look, it's a basketball play. And I know that that is a simple twist of her words, but I can assure you, having covered the NFL for the better part of the last decade, that protecting the team is something that not only matters to people inside of a building, but it matters to the fans. And not that Stephanie White, as she said, should be trying to play to the fans, even though, as Caitlin Clark said, they apparently still booed her and they weren't very happy about that. But what you need to understand is the words that Caitlin Clark spoke are a byproduct of years of having to wear this heavy crown, of having to play to the optics, of having to listen to both the W and women's college basketball, but the fans and also the stakeholders involved and the sponsors. It stinks. But guess what? This is your job. You're the head coach of the Indiana Fever, and you can get upset. And I'm sure that, again, some of this was also fueled by the Sophie Cunningham of it all, extracurriculars away from the basketball. And a lot of this just came out at once. She's human. Caitlin Clark said it. Sophie Cunningham said it. It's fine. But in terms of why there was backlash Saturday, it is because, Adam, the mainstream sports fan has come to the WNBA, and the mainstream sports fan expects the coach, if only for lip service, to say, I stand with my player. And that never came out of her mouth on Saturday.
1: The irony, too, of why the mainstream sports fan has come to the WNBA is that its star player is that player. You know, and obviously, as you said, I do think there has been, whether she should have carried herself differently or used a different tone or used different words, as you said, I do think the point about the culmination of all of it and, you know, the non-stop, like, and in such different ways, too. Like, the Carrington thing, that was one thing. But the Caitlin Clark thing has been going on for years. Non-stop, every day. Sophie Cunningham, it's constant this year. And we're not even talking about a player nearly of the caliber of Caitlin Clark. You know, and at a certain point, and we say this in any sport, right? But to, you know, to go from WNBA to NBA, we say this about role players in the NBA. At a certain point, the player is not as good to be worth all of the distractions that surround them. Do you believe that, and this is a whole other larger point, like, do we think that Sophie Cunningham is going to be a member of the Indiana Fever next year?
0: To be determined. No, to be determined. You know, she's got a brand big enough. My husband said it to me tonight. She's got a brand big enough. She could go to any other team in the league if she wanted to.
1: Sure, without a doubt. And so
0: that doesn't mean that she's a number one option, by the way. That just means her brand suggests she could.
1: Yeah. No, if people are tuning in, following, buying jerseys, paying attention to what's happening on social media, all of it, then by all means. But yeah, if you're talking about who can actually play the game at the highest levels, that's the other person that we heard from after the coach there. And she's done a hell of a job carrying herself, you know, really dating back to Iowa, let alone what's happened in the WNBA as a pro. And it doesn't change. It doesn't waver. There's never been a moment where she's lost her cool that I can remember. I don't think it's happened. And, you know, for the coach to, some of that sometimes is, you know, yourself letting loose. Some of it is on behalf of the player because the player can't. That comes into play as well. But yeah, at a certain, and obviously an established coach, a coach of the year a couple of years ago, you know, it's not like Stephanie White's losing her job, but this is a team that is in the mix to win the championship, and they got to figure out a way to block everything out.
0: He's Adam Kaufman. I'm Mia O'Brien. Come up, we show Adam what it means to go all the way up on game night on ESPN Radio.
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4: 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All state, local, federal, and other taxes and fees are the sole responsibility of the winner. Prizes are awarded as is, are non-transferable, and cannot be exchanged. We reserve the right to substitute prizes. All entry forms and materials become our property, and all entrants and winners agree that we may broadcast or publish their name, likeness, or voice without compensation. Violations of any of these rules or attempts to win by fraud, deception, or cheating shall result in disqualification as well as forfeiture of prizes. We reserve the right to amend or modify these rules without prior notice. A complete copy of these rules can be obtained at our offices as mentioned above for claiming prizes, or by sending a self-addressed stamped envelope to that address.
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0: year the Titanic sank. So it's been a while. The Nationals have won 3 straight games after going 1-8 in their previous 9. And in the 6th, it's the Cubs at the plate.
1: The pitch. He swings, hits one in the air. Deep left. Racing back Pinckney. He looks up. It's gone! Line drive, home run to left for Alex Bregman, his 13th. And the Cubs add some insurance. It's now 7-4 over the Nationals here in the 6th.
0: That Cubs radio network there, 30th multi-hit game this season for him. He had 29 all last season with the Red Sox. And the Cubs go on to win it 8-6. They've won 7 of their last 8 games and 4 straight wins in road series openers. C.J. Abrams for Washington tied for the most RBI at 91 in a season by a primary shortstop in Nationals history, that with Ian Desmond from 2014. Mets Braves. It was bad for the Mets for a lot of the season. Lately, been better, 6-1 in their last 7. Unfortunately, the climb to the postseason is steep, and the Mets, they just need wins, and a bunch of them. The Braves remain in control of their own destiny, first in the NL East, but just 4-7 against the Mets this season. They're 21-6 against the rest of the NL East combined. This one was 0-0 until the 5th, when Atlanta got on the board, and the Braves enter the 8th up 2-0.
2: Drake Baldwin, average lead at first base. McDermott, Friday brings the 2-1 pitch, and that's crushed to deep right. Here comes the second hit of the game, and is knocked out by Olsen. Into the chop house, it's a 2-run home run, and the Braves have a 4-0 lead in the 8th.
0: 680, the Fan, 4th career, 35 home run season for Olsen, and you can put a bow on that one. Braves win 4-0. They've won 10 of their last 11 home games, best home game record in the span since July 22nd. And the Mets, their 13th shutout loss this season, most in baseball. Guardians Tigers battle for a wild card spot here in the American League. Tigers 1.5 back final spot. The Guardians 2 games back. Guardians haven't lost to the Tigers yet this season. They've played 6 times. The Tigers grabbed an early 1-0 lead here, but Cleveland got it right back to keep it tied at 1. And we enter the bottom of the 7th. Tigers are up 4-3.
3: Line drive, base hit into center for McGonigal. McKinstry crosses home plate. Tigers playing a little small ball. And then Kevin McGonigal delivers again, 3rd RBI of the night. 6-2 Tigers.
0: 97.1, the ticket. McGonigal tied a career-high 3 RBI, hitting 409 in the last 5 games. Cleveland scored 2 in the remaining frames, but Detroit, they get the win 6-4. The Tigers snap a 6-game losing streak against the Guardians, and they've won 3 straight and 8 of their last 10. The Guardians, they've lost 3 straight and 6 of their last 7. Orioles Twins, another tight battle right now in the AL wild card race. Orioles 3 games back. Twins, they're just 1.5 out of the final wild card spot. In the 2nd.
4: This is crushed. Deep center field. This one's way back there, and that will make it to the bullpen. Oh, what a shot over the bullpen from Christian Encarnacion Strand. 5-1 Baltimore. That must have gone 450 feet.
0: WBAL, and that, in fact, was in the 3rd inning. All the scoring here in the early innings. The Twins got 1 back, but Baltimore wins it 5-2. Pete Alonso, 3-for-4 with a home run, 3 home runs over his last 3 games, and the Twins have now lost 3 of their last 4 games. We're half a game back at the 3rd wild card spot prior to that skid. More in the W and the Diamond when SportsCenter All Night continues. 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
21: The Cubs won in Washington tonight, and Alex Bregman's home run in the 7th put them up by 3. 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
23: The pitch. He swings, hits one in the air. Deep left. Racing back, Pinckney. He looks up. It's gone! Line drive, home run to left for Alex Bregman. His 13th. And the Cubs add some insurance. It's now 7-4 over the Nationals here in the 6th.
9: Number 4.
21: The Blue Jays have taken the first two games in their series with the Red Sox, and Miles Straw's double gave them the insurance they needed in the 8th. Sportsnet 590 The Fan has the call.
24: 0-2.
0: Strunk's on the line, deep left field. Fair ball into the corner. Around third, Smith, he'll score. Jimenez meets the stop sign at third. RBI double Miles Straw, and the Blue Jays get the add-on run. 5-3 in the bottom of the eighth inning.
15: Number three.
21: The Cardinals beat the Phillies, and Everson Pereira had a great catch in the fifth. The Cardinals radio network has the call.
16: Here's a ball that's hit in the air. Center field hit well. Pereira back to the wall. He jumps, and Pereira made the play against the wall. Out by the Bet365 sign, and he was pumped after making that one and taking a seat on the warning track.
15: Number two.
21: The Padres got off to a fast start against the Brewers thanks to a grand slam in the second. 97.3, the fan has the call.
16: Here's the 1-0 pitch. Hit hard in the air. Deep to left field. Churio's back. He turns to watch. This one going to go. Luis Ranjifo, his first career grand slam. And it puts the Pods ahead 5-0 here in the second.
15: Number one.
21: In Miami, the Pirates lost to the Marlins but did have the play of the night as Brian Reynolds robbed Griffin Conine of a two-run homer. 93.7, the fan has the call.
19: The pitch. Swing, fly ball, blasted it out to deep left field. And it will be caught by Reynolds, leaping over the wall. Another home run robbery for Brian Reynolds of the Pirates. How does he do it?
21: And the Marlins win that one 2-0. For the Marlins, it's their 12th shutout win this season, tied for the third most in Major League Baseball. And the Pirates, their 12th shutout loss this year. SportsCenter All Night, ESPN Radio. Back to the W, Mercury Sparks. Mercury's Kelsey Plum ruled out due to a lower leg injury. It would have been the first game for her since being traded. The Sparks, they're allowing over 93 points per game this season, second most by any team. In this one, we will move all the way to the fourth quarter.
24: Despite that slow shooting start for her, scoreless in the first quarter, and that three bounces in from Brochon. She's now continuing her career night. She's got 20.
25: Friendly bounce.
21: That from WNBA League Pass, and the Mercury would win this one 94-87. They are 5-4 in their last nine games after starting the season just 8-18. They have split the season series with the Sparks 2-2, with all four games being won by the road team. The Sparks now 5-11 at home this season. That is tied for the worst in the WNBA with the Storm and is their fourth straight home loss. SportsCenter All Night, ESPN Radio. More at the ballpark. Rangers, Angels. Rangers won five of their last six games, remain a half game behind the Astros for the AL West lead, and we will pick this one up in the bottom of the third.
16: Here's the pitch. It's drilled down the left field side, and that is a fair ball. It's going to take a bounce, hit off the wall. Running in and scoring is Trout. At second base is Grissom, and the Angels add on. It's now 3-1.
21: 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The Angels win this 3-2. Jock Peterson, seventh leadoff home run this season. And the Angels, four runs or fewer in 16 straight games now. Rockies Diamondbacks. Diamondbacks 19-9 since July 9th. They're seeking their ninth straight home series win against the Rockies.
16: Kyle Karros is going to tie up the ball game if he's got enough. He does. Touch him all time to deep left center field. Kyle Karros with his 10th of the year. First homer for the Rockies. First runs of the series for the Rockies. We're tied at 2.
21: 850 KOA, and the Rockies defeat the Diamondbacks 3-2. Corbin Carroll and Ketel Marte both homered in the first inning, the first time both players homered in the same game since August of last season. The Rockies just their second win in six games at Arizona. And that'll do it. Coming up next is Unsportsmanlike. 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
39: You sit there, and if I'm not mistaken, they have a porta potty up there because it takes so long to get down and up. Hey now.
38: Brian Finneran.
39: Would you put your name on something you didn't believe in?
40: 95% of the time, the answer is no. It may not be you don't like the product. It's just you're not that familiar with
39: sure.
40: it. Like you with the ED thing and everything else that goes on with that.
38: And home team Brandon Leak.
39: You're not even in the pool.
41: I am in the pool. I sent the man my Twitter. I showed it to you yesterday.
39: Yeah, but you're not in the pool where everybody else is. You did you not see the text?
41: Well, then I've got to call.
39: Well, hold on. We're
41: an associate.
39: We'll address this.
41: I want
40: an associate.
41: Not some, not half, but all my
38: This is the locker room.
39: The doors to the locker room, they are open. Here on The Fan, 680 and 93.7 FM. 6 o'clock hours brought to you by Right From The Heart. 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Today is the day, or is it? Will the Falcons name their starting quarterback? We'll find out. What is the Falcons' plan for the preseason? We'll find that out. That's what Kevin Stefanski said earlier this week. Does the NFL have a quarterback or a quarterback evaluation problem? We'll get into that. The Braves, they get a chance to pay back the Mets, and there is criticism of Gunnar Stockton, but most of it is still good. We reconvene here on a Wednesday after a day of broadcasting up at Flowery Branch. We'll say thanks to the Falcons for the accommodations that they gave us. We did make efforts to get the president of football, Matt Ryan, in, and the schedule didn't work out, so we'll see how things progress down the road as we approach the regular season. But
0: yeah,
39: we
0: and stayed, Todd McClure.
39: And the Mud Duck, Todd McClure.
1: We got a message for you, by the way, speaking of Todd McClure.
0: Yeah?
1: I guess he saw Arch yesterday and said, hey, tell Finn I said what's up. I guess he was tied up doing stuff, but he meant to come by and see you.
0: So yeah,
1: Arch,
0: sure.
1: Arch relayed a message that Mud Duck wanted to say what's up.
39: So we saw into practice. We got a chance to mull around. We saw Alex Van Pelt, the quarterback's coach for the Falcons. Got some sound from him. John and I got a chance to ask questions of Tua about where he needs to be comfortable in his progression to get right and what is best for postseason prep for him. So we got those in. We do need
1: preseason
39: to ask, preseason. I'm sorry.
0: Are we in the postseason?
1: That'd be awesome.
39: I don't know.
1: It'd be the greatest thing ever.
39: I would love to have that show.
0: I would venture to know on that one.
3: Postseason, you mean once he's packing for Cancun?
1: He might just go back to Hawaii, honestly.
5: Nice.
0: Is that where he's from?
1: Yeah, his family's from Hawaii.
0: Is that right?
1: Yeah.
0: Good for him.
39: Well, maybe he's
0: been to
39: around.
0: Hawaii. Who's been to Hawaii?
5: I've never been.
1: I've not been.
5: Have you been, Ben?
0: Oh, I've been.
5: Yeah. I think I told you guys this story. I thought I told you guys this story. I had a girlfriend. This was the bachelorette party. And I thought, wow, that's a lot to ask of your
39: bridesmaids.
5: That is
39: a lot. Wow.
5: But I'm glad I did it because it's the only time I've ever been. And it was worth it. We had a free place to stay.
39: Okay,
5: so it was just, hey, can you get the flight? Then we're set up. But it is, it's pricey when you get over there, too.
0: Oh my
5: Everything
0: God.
5: Is.
0: There's a thunder from down under over there. Do they have anything like that?
5: No.
39: Ask those questions.
0: What are you talking about?
39: What happens in Hawaii stays in Hawaii. Yeah, there you go.
0: You heard hold on. You heard my Hawaii story.
5: I haven't. No.
0: So I'm there for the Pro Bowl.
5: Okay,
0: years
5: of course.
0: Ago.
5: Yeah, sure.
0: Not in the Pro Bowl, obviously, but Roddy White made the Pro Bowl and offered to take me and Jenkins and Weems and Harry Douglas.
5: Nice.
0: So we all had to go out there and hang out. So it's about 1 or 2 in the morning. We just got done at some club and we're at Denny's.
5: Like Denny's, the chain restaurant?
0: Denny's, yeah. The chain
1: From
0: restaurant.
1: The 80s.
0: Yeah, getting some breakfast.
5: Okay.
1: But he gets on us for eating chain food.
5: Well, I'm just thinking of all places too in Hawaii. You end up at Denny's? Go on.
39: Great call and observation, Kelly.
5: Yeah. Go on.
0: It's 1 or 2 in the morning.
5: Sure. Okay. Not a lot of options.
0: 24-hour joint. It's like Waffle House here.
5: Okay.
0: I don't know what the problem is.
5: Got it. Keep going.
0: So I tell Harry I'm going to use the restroom.
5: Oh, no.
0: So I go to the bathroom and I'm standing at the urinal going potty. And a dude walks up to the urinal next to me and literally says, it's snowing in Hawaii. And I said, what? He goes, it's snowing in Hawaii. Can you believe it? And I was like, no. Then real quick, I realized what the guy was doing because he was a little bit.
1: Do you know what he was doing, Kelly?
5: Yeah, I picked
8: Hookers
5: on it.
8: Hookers and blow.
1: Yes.
39: That's pretty much
5: that at 2 in the morning in Hawaii, and that was the line. I feel like that.
1: At a urinal.
0: I was like, no, I'm not interested. Dude.
8: Always hookers and blow.
0: Always. And at that point, I went back to the table and told Harry, it's about time to get back to the hotel. We got out of there. So it's snowing in Hawaii. It's always been a good one here.
5: I love that.
0: Yeah,
5: I wish I had hung on to that.
1: Do they make their own there? Do they get it shipped in? It's got to be
0: I think
1: it's going to
0: be shipped in anywhere. Pretty much anywhere, right?
39: If you want it, you can have it.
5: Good idea.
39: Nobody needs it, but if you want it.
0: It's unbelievable.
39: Yeah,
0: the first time I've ever been offered cocaine.
5: At a urinal?
1: At 2 a.m.
0: Yes, all of the above.
1: In a Denny's.
0: That's exactly right. And the first
5: did
0: and last
5: Did he give you
0: night,
5: the buffer urinal or did he come right
0: no,
5: next to
0: it? No, it was right next to it.
5: Oh, my goodness. Yeah, see, that was a dead giveaway right well, there at 2 in the morning. I don't think
1: that's one that you want to broadcast too loudly
5: fair
1: across.
5: Enough, fair enough.
39: Hey, it sounds like a toilet. It might have been good he was willing to share the urinal.
0: go for it. There was the buffer in the urinal is an interesting one, too.
1: Mm-hmm.
0: Like, there's rules. Like, there's if there's 5 urinals and you're at the far left one, The closest anyone should be is in the middle.
5: Yes.
0: And they should probably be over to the far right one.
3: So Kelly, you never have to deal with this.
5: Well, right. I feel that way about stalls, though. I know it's not the same, but if you walk into a 5-stall restroom or something and someone's in the far end one, I'm going to the one that's closest to the front then. I don't need to be near their stall.
3: Who's
5: going to
3: hand you toilet paper if you need some?
2: Yeah, or other lady
5: great
2: things.
5: I never thought that through. I like to
0: 5 stalls? Have you been in a place where there's 5 stalls? I guess it is.
1: Like Bucky's.
5: I mean, right here at ours.
2: Jeez, the women's room sounds awesome.
1: Y'all have 5 stalls?
3: Y'all have 5 stalls?
0: No, there's only got to be 3. That's too many.
1: Y'all have 4 stalls?
5: Maybe. How many do you guys have?
0: I don't want to look at that.
3: We got 3. I'm going to go count. I'll be right back.
2: I'll go with him.
0: No,
1: we have 2.
3: There's 2.
1: Oh, yeah, that's right. We only have 2.
0: And it's a problem.
3: And one is for
5: urinals?
1: There's only 2 there.
3: One is a big problem because
2: people get in there and they stare at their phones forever.
5: I think we've got 3 or 4. I'll count next time.
0: I don't think there's 4, dude. That sounds like
1: one of our urinals is like 1 foot off the ground.
3: We need to call head of the battery because, we don't have 4 stalls in there. No. You got to wait your turn. Well,
5: okay.
0: All right. I digress.
5: Moving on.
3: Well, it's not snowing in Hawaii in there in the bathrooms here in the battery Atlanta. That's a good thing to know. Well, there was a lot going on at Flowery Branch. There will be a lot more going on today, and maybe we get some answers to questions that have been asked for a long time as we get into our starting five.
38: The stories you'll hear about all day. It's time for today's Starting Five, presented by United Bank Shares. The right partner makes all the difference.
3: It's today the day, as earlier this week, Kevin Stefanski said he was going to lay out his plan for the preseason Wednesday. That is today. And now we get closer to our first preseason game in the Kevin Stefanski era. Will this be the day he names officially a starting quarterback? We saw yesterday Kyler Murray has been named the starting quarterback for the Minnesota Vikings. Is this going to be the day where he actually says the words? Michael Penix Jr. was out at practice. He was throwing and working on some 7-on-7 drills, but he still has not been able to be cleared medically to get out on the field for all of the drills that the Falcons have been running.
1: I don't think they're going to name a starting quarterback for the season.
3: Right.
1: And I don't know that you really make an announcement who's your starting quarterback for Friday night. You just play who's going to play on Friday. Yeah, they'll make a depth chart maybe internally, but Kyler Murray's different. They're giving him the job as in, that's your job for September. I don't know that the Falcons are willing to do it, nor should they be willing to do that as of yet.
3: Why not? The earlier you know, I think the better for everybody.
1: What difference does it make today for a game that's not going to be played for a month from now? Look, if Michael Penix is allowed to come back, which again, we still don't know the timeline. Originally, he said 4 weeks, then he said it could be a week or two, and he's doing everything other than 11-on-11. Doesn't feel like he's going to come back. I just don't know that you need to name one today.
3: Okay.
1: Well, the difference in Minnesota, J.J. McCarthy sucks. Like, he's basura, which is trash.
0: Right.
1: He should not be a starting quarterback in this league. Ours should still be a competition whenever Penix can get out there.
3: Well, he did not promise Kevin Stefanski to do that. He did promise to give us an update on his plan for the preseason, and we'll get a chance, hopefully, to get that information later before the show comes to a conclusion. We asked Tua, John Michaels and I, about preseason, his preparation, so you'll get a chance to hear from that. But all in all, Finn, what were your assessments? We got there towards the end of practice. Practice doesn't seem like as long as it used to be.
0: No, it's not. They have different rules and time limits, and they have 1 padded practice and then a walkthrough. We used to have 2 padded practices and maybe even a special teams practice in between those. So it's a lot different. It's better for the players as far as rest and recovery and keeping their bodies healthy, and they're not pushing them as much as they did. It's hot out there. I mean, those guys worked hard for 2 hours yesterday. Mm-hmm. It was the first time I was next to D-Led. Kind of in the end zone, and
4: thanks for having me on the locker room.
0: They
4: love y'all.
0: Got together as a group before the second to last team period, and then everybody dispersed. They got to the sidelines, and I would imagine that Kevin Stefanski got them together and said, "We're going full tackle to the ground. Be safe. We're not laying out our own teammates. We're not taking cheap shots, but we're tackling each other to the ground in this period." D-Led said that's the first time he's seen full-on tackling to the ground since, like, 2014 Hard Knocks. I don't know if that's true or not, but he's been there and been at a lot of more practices than I've been at. So I think it's a mindset. I think it's a message from Kevin Stefanski that we're going to be physical, we're going to be disciplined, we're going to do all the things we want to do. So I liked it. I thought it was good. The guy's got some great work in. But yeah, the schedules. And I have a real problem with Nick and Chris yesterday.
1: Uh-oh. Oh boy. What happened?
0: They just,
1: y'all don't know me.
0: They just crap on the whole thing. And
6: doesn't matter to me, bro.
0: There's rules in the NFL. You're allowed 11 hours of time during training camp from when they step in the building, or maybe when practice starts, to when they have to leave the building. And it's 11 hours. And they're like, if you can't get something done in 11 hours, or you need more than 11 hours, blah, blah, blah. It's like, those guys, neither of them ever been a part of a NFL training camp. They don't understand what goes into learning the plays and the system and watching film and critiquing each other. I mean, we didn't leave that building till 9:30, 10 o'clock at night. Limped our asses back to the dorms and went to bed. These guys today, I mean, the veterans are done at 7 p.m.
1: Right.
0: I could drive home, say hello to Aaron, give her a kiss goodnight, say goodnight to the kids, and drive back by the time it's curfew, which is 10 or 11. So it's a lot different anymore these days. But it's a better situation for the players, I guess. I was just trying to figure out what their mindset was as far as crapping all over the schedule and what they're doing. I mean, there's a reason. And then I guess Zachariah Branch talked about how he has four notebooks full of notes from all the meetings and stuff they're doing. That's how you become a good football player. He's like, I don't need 11 notebooks and this and that, blah, blah, blah. I was like,
1: now, was that Nick or Chris?
0: It was both of them, dude. Mainly Chris. And I was like, what are
6: you're
0: we
6: all
0: doing?
6: Idiots.
1: Maybe he was.
0: Guys being a.
6: You're all morons.
0: A good football player and learning the system and taking notes and writing them down. I think nobody writes anything down anymore. It's all surface tablets.
1: What did he say?
0: What did he say? I don't need 11 notebooks full of stuff. If you don't know what you're doing by then, you're an idiot.
6: It's also a lie.
0: We got a bunch of dum-dums out there. If you need 11 hours to get your job done and this and that, I was like, you have no idea what it takes to learn a playbook. A new system, all the different intricacies that go into it. So I was annoyed by their conversation and crapping all over what it takes to be an NFL football player.
1: Maybe you can help fill in the gap for them since you lived the life for more than a decade.
0: I actually played the game. Okay? I have notebooks still in my house today.
6: No one cares.
0: Yeah, obviously. You don't care.
1: I think that's what you should go and find one of your old notebooks when you took.
0: I've done this before. I brought them in here. They're here somewhere. Notes.
1: Somebody stole it.
0: Somebody took them.
1: Share though. They stole your notes.
7: No, they stole his playbook.
0: I know they stole the playbook. Yeah, I have notebooks here too.
1: I would have called the cops.
0: That was
1: a piece of history.
0: Domino probably has it at home studying at night, wondering what the hell this stuff means.
1: Oh my God! Now the man's a criminal. Well, this wasn't criminal. This is what we needed. The Braves got some payback against the Mets. They give up 8 runs in Game 1, then they get the shutout last night. As the Braves, they get a great pitching performance with the starting pitching and the bullpen. They get power from Ozzie Albies and from Matt Olson, and that was good enough to give the Braves a 4-0 victory. They now even the series and have a chance to take it with Tyler Mahle on the mound once again for the Atlanta Braves.
5: It was good to see last night. 6 scoreless from Martin Perez.
0: Man.
5: This time of the year, let's get it.
1: Is he the third man?
0: What Mahle did last night,
5: yeah,
0: too.
5: Yeah, well, and that's a great point, Finn. For me, I'll be looking forward to seeing tonight. Just, can he do that again?
0: Right.
5: More than likely, Murph behind the plate. What did these guys look like together? Yeah, what's that going to look like? I don't know. I mean, because right now, I think a lot of people are considering, yeah, what is the postseason rotation? What could it look like? What should it look like with who they have? And Martin made a nice case, and just to see him go beyond 5 innings. We were getting a lot of 5 inning starts from him earlier in the season. I thought last night, big double play ball. When his curveball is playing like it did last night, boy, he's someone you got to consider in that rotation. So I thought it was great. And then to see, Ozzie go deep, and Matt's having quite a year, boy, when it comes to the home runs. He's right up there at the top, has to be.
0: Oh, no question. I had Braves Vision on, and it was on from the previous night that I turned it on. So it was like 11 minutes till
7: first pitch.
0: Not first pitch. Braves Vision came on at like 4:30 or 5 o'clock. And I was folding clothes in my bedroom, and I'm watching batting practice.
5: Yeah.
0: When I tell you Ozzy went yah-yah at one point, I couldn't see the ball where it ended up, but they show the bat. Him and the batting coach watched it, and he left the batting cage as soon as he hit that bomb. And I thought to myself, that could be a good sign.
3: Now, was this like a vignette, or they were showing the complete batting practice?
5: No, they've expanded their...
3: I didn't know that.
5: ...programming. Yeah, and they're... I'm pretty sure this is being done here.
3: That's kind of cool.
5: In our studios.
3: Yeah.
5: And they're watching the monitor of batting practice, kind of calling it, talking about things, probably stuff like that. Games that are going on. I mean, these guys, you know...
0: It was a shot from center field to the... batting practice pitcher through the cage to the other cage, and Ozzy, and I just happened to see it, and he went, I mean, he hit it so far and so hard, I was like, God bless.
5: He packs a punch.
8: That's a long gone daddy.
0: There it is.
8: Oh, man.
5: Yeah, Matt Olson, 35 homers, tied with Schwarber and Yordan Alvarez.
0: For what, number
5: for
0: one?
5: For the major league lead.
0: Good night.
5: Yeah.
0: God bless.
3: He's raking.
5: Yes.
3: And so good that was see. A good bounce back win with
0: that's pretty good
3: kookiness in game one in that first inning. And then you bounce back and dominate the Mets in game two. And criticism of Gunnar Stockton is good. It really wasn't that bad. We'll hear from that. But more of he's a good college quarterback, but he might not have it at the next level.
0: Like a lot of guys we'll talk about later today.
3: This is an interesting conversation.
1: Danny Werfel is one of the greatest college quarterbacks ever. He won an NFL guy. Tim Tebow, one of the greatest college quarterbacks ever. Not a
3: NFL guy. Charlie Ward.
1: Charlie Ward. Now, I think he could have been in the NFL.
3: He was kind of. He didn't get the shot.
0: You can't do that.
1: Because he went to the NBA.
0: Right.
3: Well, he went to the NBA because he couldn't get the shot in the NFL.
1: Well, he went to the NBA because he was a first-round pick, and he didn't know he was already in the NBA. He never took a shot in the NFL.
3: Like that. Don't look at me like that.
0: He never tried to play in the NFL.
1: He never tried to play.
0: Did he go to training camp that I missed?
3: My point is, he was a guy who won a national title for Florida State, and he was not good enough, apparently, to go to the next level.
0: I'm not going
3: to
0: do that.
3: You're not going to do that.
0: Let's do it with players that actually played the game.
5: Oh, boy.
0: And tried to play, and didn't work out. That's what I'm saying. I think we should eliminate Charlie Ward because he never gave it a shot.
3: Well, I thought the conversation was guys who were really good in college
0: that
3: but didn't
0: not
3: have
0: work
3: it.
0: Out in the NFL.
3: Or did not work out as a qualifier, but
1: here's the Charlie Ward.
3: Didn't have it for the NFL.
1: So here's, because I just wanted to make sure I remember this correct. He said he would only go to the NFL if he was a first-round pick. Right. Reporting before the draft had him projected as a mid-round pick.
3: Right.
1: So he decided to take the first-round pick in the NBA draft and go there. He never even attempted to do anything in the NFL.
0: To your point. I got it. But let's do it with guys that actually tried to play.
3: I just threw out Charlie Ward.
0: Yeah, I know. I know. You're closer to the situation.
1: Matt Leinart, Sam Bradford. You know, these guys were great college. Jason White at Oklahoma, who won a Heisman. Great quarterback in college.
0: My quarterback, Chris Bowden. Nobody. He was a good college quarterback. But
3: you got a bunch of yards. You got them from somewhere.
0: 46 touchdowns and 42 touchdowns and 6 picks.
1: Chase Daniel. Chase Daniel's the poster child. He was a great college quarterback.
3: They're
1: going to
3: get you a statue.
5: How about him getting a shout out in the Drew Brees Hall of Fame speech?
1: There you go.
5: He was pretty proud of that.
0: What were you saying?
1: M-I-Z.
5: C-O-U.
1: There you go.
0: Congratulations on the 1960 national title.
3: Oh, yeah, you got we found that.
1: Buy you a sweatshirt.
0: You're not even aware of it, are you? We got to get you we got to get you updated.
5: I didn't know where this was going.
0: Yeah. On Monday, I saw it come across my whatever feed I was looking at on my phone.
1: Or Domino's feed.
0: And some representative from the state of Missouri.
5: Yes.
0: Got it cleared that they are co-champions of 1960, 10-1 squad.
5: There you go.
0: Going to share the championship with 4 other teams, I guess.
5: There you go. Way to go, Tigers.
0: Congrats.
5: Thank you.
1: They were voted on by Horse and Hound, and now they've made it official.
5: All right.
3: It's everlasting, Kelly. They're champions, and it can't be taken away.
5: That's all that matters.
3: And that is the starting five. All right, coming up, we get answers to questions of Kevin Stefanski we've been waiting for a long time today. We'll get to that when we return here in the locker room on the Fan 680 and 93.7 FM.
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1: 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Braves going to win 4-0 over the Mets. Martin Perez, 6 shutout innings. Ozzie Albies, Matt Olson both go big fly. Phillies lost, so the lead in the NL East is now 8.5 games. Braves and Mets tonight coming up at 7:15. Tyler Mahle going to get the ball. Ford leadoff show at 6 o'clock. Falcons made a couple of moves. They claim offensive guard Jaden Roberts off waivers. They also signed a tight end Nick Muse, and the Minnesota Vikings have named Kyler Murray as their new starting quarterback over J.J. McCarthy. We're home of the Braves, the Fan 680 and 93.7 FM.
16: 1-1 to Binge. Ground ball to first base. Olson has it. He takes it to the bag, and the Braves win. What a pitching performance. Great display of defense. And the Braves flexed their muscles at the plate when they needed to with a couple of home runs. Perez, Fuentes, Lee, and Iglesias put together this shutout victory. It's the 7th shutout win this season for the Braves. For the Mets in the 9th, no runs, no hits, no errors, none left. Final score, Braves 4, Mets nothing.
3: Down go the Mets. Payback is now 1-1 in a 3-game series.
18: The
3: Braves win 4-0. Put Martin Prado on them. Put Ozzie Albies on them. Put Matt Olson on him. Got Raisel Iglesias back on the mound and got him on him, and the Braves did it in style, and that's a good comeback win after surrendering 8 runs in the opener. This is a Locker Room on the Fan, 680 and 93.7. We'll get to some Braves talk coming up in about 12 minutes. Our 6 o'clock hour is brought to you by Right From The Heart. You can sign up and receive daily devotionals by email at rightfromtheheart.org. So we were up at Flowery Branch yesterday. Want to thank the Falcons for the accommodations. One thing that they left out, and I didn't like it. I don't know if you peeped this, John Michaels. Mm-hmm. The Falcon legends that they always invite back, they give them a special credential.
1: Okay.
3: It's different from everybody else. It sticks out and lets you know that they've been a part of the organization, and they're not just somebody that came through the doors. They mean much even after their time is over. And Brian Finneran had not gotten his gold. They were gold this year.
0: Wow.
3: They were golden.
0: I never got it.
3: Falcon lanyard that said Falcon legend. We were talking to Ovi Mahaley yesterday, and I saw his, and I was like, wait a minute, we need to get Finn his proper credential. So they need to mail that for the next time training camp is going underway.
1: As well.
3: Yeah.
1: Well, we need an update.
0: Well, you don't need yours at all, so that's not even part of the conversation. I was asked to do a couple, because they invite Falcons legends to go visit and mingle with some of the corporate sponsors and people they bring in there.
3: Right. Mm-hmm. Yeah.
0: The guys that are all sitting kind of up top under the awnings and in the shade. But it was nice. It was really cool yesterday with all the fans out there. It was the Falcons. It was a Dirty Bird Nest was
1: okay.
0: out there.
1: Yeah.
0: They go to a lot of games and they get season tickets and they do all the, and they travel to the away games. Mm-hmm. I saw a bunch of those people in Germany and not in Germany, in London when I went a couple years ago. So it was good to see those people. I was able to take some photos and sign some autographs. So it was kind of neat to be out there and see some people that I've known for a long time.
1: Right.
0: And I've been going to training camp and watching this team for a long time and hoping for another playoff
1: run. Was yesterday the last day open to the public?
3: Yes.
0: Today they have one more outing. I don't know if it's open to the public, to your point.
1: Right.
0: But they have one more situation where people are coming in, maybe corporate sponsors or different fan bases or whatever.
1: Falcon flyaway people.
0: Yeah, exactly. So today's the last day.
1: I was wondering, because yesterday schools are already back in, but it was pretty crowded out there for it being a Tuesday morning.
3: That's what I was saying. That's love because, right. you know, folks are back in the swing of kids in school and back at work, and it was hot out there, and they were out there, and so Finn was mayor of Flowery Branch, taking all the pictures, signing autographs. It was a little kid. I was trying to hurry up and get him one. He asked, he saw you sign something, and then he asked me how much was a football at the little stand that they had outside, and I said it's probably about $20-25, and so he went and told his mom, but practice had ended, and so he didn't get a chance. So he was signing autographs, taking pictures, kissing babies as mayor of Flowery Branch.
0: I ran into this gentleman, Troy Huff, who has been out there a long time as well, and he told me, looked at me, he handed me a, what do you call those little, I guess it was not a placard, but like a
1: flyer,
0: like a flyer of sorts with a QR code on it.
1: Okay, gotcha.
0: So I was like, he said, Rise Up is over. We're going to this.
1: Mm-hmm.
0: And I said, all right. I put it in my back pocket and took it home. And
1: it's Falcon time.
3: We'll get to that. a little bit later. We'll let the people decide.
1: Bet Not Records
0: may have a tough time signing this guy.
3: I'm going to take Pablo Picasso was known for, quote, good artist copies, a great artist steals. Uh-huh. I'm going to steal something from my childhood. There used to be a segment called Rush It or Flush It on a local radio station here. Maybe that's what we'll do for OTV.
5: Do that.
3: Oh, they do?
1: They do.
3: Maybe we'll get sued for copyright
1: infringement. Maybe they do, maybe they don't.
3: Rush It or Flush It. We'll let the people decide. But if somebody takes the time as a Falcon fan to put together a musical rallying cry.
0: Well, Bet Not Records has a decision to make.
3: We'll give it a shot.
0: I figured I would send it to you guys. Nobody responded for the longest time until I resent the message. And then finally, I don't know, JB sent some nonsense about LSU.
5: I wasn't on this one.
0: No, you weren't.
5: I apologize.
1: I did listen to it and responded to it.
5: I always try.
1: I
5: responded.
0: Like 5 hours later, dude. I don't understand.
1: You got to understand, some of us don't live the guard shack life. And
0: that's
1: we have
0: ridiculous.
1: Things to do.
0: 5 hours. Plus, everybody had sent something before.
1: I don't think
0: 100%.
1: I had. 100%. I don't know if I had.
3: Dude. I was taking a nap. When I saw it, I responded. We'll play it.
0: Kelly, what were you going
5: to
0: say?
5: I tried to respond. You sent an email out about your high school Hall of Fame induction, and I tried to send one back about, like, yes, absolutely, Show Trip.
0: Show Trip, I saw
5: that. And congratulations, Finn. And it just got kicked back to me, and I was like, well.
1: Now, you know what happened? You had sent a next text after that I responded to.
0: Right.
1: It's actually a segment for the show.
0: Right.
1: So I missed the YouTube one. Because the last one that
5: came up,
1: you said agree or no, and what did I do? I responded to me, and then Road Dog responded.
0: Yeah.
1: And then like an hour later, or whenever you go, nobody responded. I didn't even see the YouTube.
3: We did not ignore you. We saw it
1: late.
3: And
1: then what did I say immediately? I said, let me listen, and then I sent a response.
3: Right.
1: I also set us up with something that Home Team has been wanting to do.
5: Oh, boy.
1: He always said he wants to bring, you know, comedians, local guys, start doing stuff on Friday. Well, there's a dude, and I've showed Finn for sure, Randy Pyron. He does, like, Drewski-like skits on Instagram. And well, he's a huge Falcon fan, and he happened to be walking up. Yes, I was talking to Kincaid, and I said, John, hold on. I got to go introduce myself to this guy. Couldn't have been nicer. He was like, bro, I live in Cobb County. I'll come on the show whenever.
3: Oh, yeah.
1: So I text him. I got his number, and he texts me back. He goes, anytime, I'll come in there. So nice. We're going to have one of those Fridays where he comes in. And
0: his name?
1: Randy Pyron.
18: Oh, we're booked that day. Sorry.
1: Road Dog?
18: We got D Block coming back in for.
1: It's either that or we're getting
18: DJ
1: Nancy. We're gonna get Nancy Lieberman back on.
0: Maybe a Wednesday.
5: Are you
0: be
5: comedian
0: better.
5: Guy, Road Dog?
18: Oh, I love comedians. Oh, yeah,
1: he didn't even know who he is, and he's crapping on me.
3: Yeah, that's what I'm saying.
18: Well, once you said Drewski, I was out.
3: That's oh my right. God,
1: Drewski's hilarious.
0: He's not that funny at all.
3: Well, he's all over everything.
1: What?
3: What do you think?
0: What do you
3: funny?
0: Mean?
1: What do you mean? What do you
0: it's
1: mean?
0: It's a stupid
1: what
0: act. That's what it is.
1: You watch Saturday Night Live, which is stupid acts.
0: I don't watch Saturday Night Live.
1: You used to.
0: When it was good.
1: Okay, you watched In Living Color probably at one point that had
0: 100%.
1: Stupid acts. Drewski's doing that on a different level.
0: Yeah, but it's not funny.
1: A lot of it is
18: comedy
1: hilarious.
18: Not funny
3: like
18: level.
3: It's subjective. Comedy's like music.
5: Comedy
3: it's
5: is
3: subjective.
5: Subjective.
3: Well, this isn't subjective.
1: Slice of life question easy. Your favorite and least favorite comedian.
3: We have a preseason game coming up. The Falcons
1: very true
3: and the Colts. And Kevin Stefanski said this week he was going to lay out his plan Wednesday. Today is Wednesday. So we'll find out how he plans to play the starters. I would assume which starters he hopes to play. And obviously, if Tua is going to be the starting quarterback, which he probably will, and then how much time he will get. Alex Van Pelt, quarterback's coach for the Atlanta Falcons, he had a chance to meet with the media, and he was talking about how quarterbacks have to go through the regimen of getting acclimated to a new system.
19: It really starts with the operation, being able to get in and out of the huddle with the proper play call, and then taking the proper footwork or, you know, the proper action in the run game, and then reading it out properly and making accurate passes. So it's a little bit of everything, but it really starts with operation, being able to get in and out of the huddle.
3: So getting in out of the huddle, that's big. Your communication, veteran offensive linemen like their quarterbacks to be comfortable and concise when they're giving out the play calls.
0: Stuff you're working on in all those meetings and 11 hours of work you do that Domino doesn't understand.
3: Oh my God.
0: That goes into training camp and learning the system and calling plays and all the different things that go into to being a good football team.
1: It's funny you say that. We were in there talking to Tua, and I think Home Team may have even asked the question about preparation and knowing the playbook and everything. And Tua said there's still things that are confusing to him because some of the terminology from Miami and Atlanta are very similar. So one thing that meant something in Miami, right. and he even said, I'm trying to flush some of that. And he was like, I'm in it every day and I'm working on it. So you're talking about a 7 or 8 year NFL veteran who's been here since training camp got underway, you know, back before, you know, mini camps and OTAs and everything. And now you're into August still grinding through trying to make sure you perfect the craft that you have.
3: Well, I
1: like Tua, by the way, just hearing him speak. Yeah.
5: I do too.
1: Yeah. Seeing him up close and personal.
3: Leadership.
5: He tries to be, I mean, beyond just articulate, he tries to kind of explain like a little bit more for you, like mm-hmm. give you a little bit more information than we normally get, I think, sometimes.
3: Right?
5: He doesn't have to just be surface level. He's kind of like trying to be like, here's why this is taking a while, or here's why I'm, you know, what I'm doing. And I like that too, John. I'm with you because we don't always get that.
3: Well, I couldn't ask him, hey, have you been told what are you going to do in preseason? So I asked him, how did they approach preseason with you in Miami, and what were the things that made you most prepared for the regular season?
2: The time that I had with those guys and with Mike from 22 all the way to last year, that was a long way to working on timing and understanding terminology with what we wanted to get done offensively there. But we knew we were going to play in at least one.
3: At least one. Mm-hmm. So that's up to Kevin Stefanski,
1: right.
3: What he needs to see, how he wants to operate with his new pieces and his, it was more about Tommy Rees too. You know, he's going to be calling the plays, the offensive coordinator. So just getting them out there for a time or two, a series or two, and then how long they play if they do play as a unit in the
20: it's
3: first game.
20: It's usually just a couple of series, if that. If you have a series and you go 10 plays, for
1: 70 yards
20: and a field goal or a touchdown,
1: you're out
20: of there. You don't really need to see a whole lot more from the operation.
1: Sure.
20: In and out of the huddle, not letting the play clock get too low, all the different things that go into running a good offense.
1: Yeah, and if you go three and out and you punt,
20: you come right back out there
1: and do it again. Got to say good morning to the YouTube babies. They are on fire.
5: They are.
1: Early,
5: they are
1: this morning. I want to read a couple of the good ones. They all like to say good morning to Finn. The rest of us would like a good morning as well. I mean, can hurt our feelings a little bit. They said, comment about Thunder from Down Under got Kelly a little bit red.
20: Have you actually been to one in Vegas or no?
5: No, I have not.
20: I told you,
5: I haven't done Vegas. I've never
20: seen an adult. You don't want to go now. Of things to do.
1: You don't want to go now. It's a little bit expensive out there. A couple other good ones. Finn's crazy. Drewski's hilarious. Drewski's skits can be funny, but anything he does outside of that, I don't really find funny. And then they took a shot at one of my guys, and I have to read it because they said, Jason Bentley said, back to the college NFL discussion, how did Gino Toretta not come out? That is Heisman Trophy winner and well-deserved Heisman Trophy winner.
20: Fizzled out Toretta. NFL. Yeah.
1: And friend of mine. So,
20: well, it wasn't a good NFL.
3: That's a good one, though, for that list. Good college quarterbacks who just, you know, didn't have the juice
1: in
3: the NFL. So we'll continue this conversation. We'll hear where Tua is with his communication with his offensive linemen, because that is huge as well. All right, coming up, criticism of Gunnar Stockton isn't that bad, and we may have a third man now for the Atlanta Braves. We'll get to that when we return.
1: Hulk Hogan?
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5: 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I want to send you over to Brown & Company Jewelry, because lately they've been doing more and more custom design work, and it's incredible, really, to see what they can do. And here's what I'm thinking. 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
11: 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Home team, John Michaels, the Falcons legend, Brian Fitter, and Kelly Krull. We'll get into a conversation about the Braves coming up in 3 minutes. Gunnar Stockton critiqued from anonymous SEC coaches. And his critique has led to a side conversation of guys who are really good in college, but not so much in the pros. Brian Fitter had a great list of guys. guys who are supposed to be the next thing, a bunch of faces of franchises who are now officially benched in the NFL for 2026 and not the starting quarterback.
12: Yeah, and I think we were having a conversation on our text line when you sent a list, and it was

0: You know, it started with J.J. McCarthy losing his job yesterday to Kyler Murray, a first-round pick that in 2 years has done next to nothing.
1: Which a lot of people saw coming because of the team they had at
0: Michigan
1: and the numbers that he showed.
0: He was a glorified handoff guy. And you brought up some of the names, and it was J.J. McCarthy. It's
1: Justin
0: Anthony
1: Fields,
0: Richardson.
1: Zach Wilson, Dylan Gabriel, Anthony Richardson, Kenny Pickett, Trey Lance, who came from a D.
0: He came from North Dakota State.
1: 1AA, right?
0: Yeah, 1AA.
2: And was hurt.
1: Will Levis.
0: Right. So you look at all those guys. I think the NFL has a scouting problem. Zach Wilson shot up the board to number two. There was nothing watching Zach Wilson in college that said, this guy is the number two pick of the draft.
1: Where was he at? Why am I?
0: BYU. Yet I remember seeing a video when, and it may have been in his pro day where he's rolling left and he throws a ball like 60 yards down the field across his, ooh, look at his arm strength. Great. You can throw a football. That's what you're supposed to do as a quarterback. But there's a million other things you need to be able to do than make some super athletic throw down the field.
2: I think they have an overdrafting problem.
0: That's
2: you're a
0: that
2: bad
0: too.
2: Team. You go into the draft the next year. It's a group of quarterbacks. They are who they are. And instead of you looking at what they have achieved and what they do, you start banking on upside and potential. And instead of saying, you know what, none of these guys really is going to be a Super Bowl winner, and we're going to move back and we'll wait on a quarterback at some other time. You draft a guy and then you put all your chips in and it doesn't work out. So I think it's an overdrafting problem the NFL has.
0: They drafted Anthony Richardson based off what? He was size and athletic.
2: Yeah.
0: He never was accurate. I mean, he was never accurate in college.
1: Nope.
0: He had one great game against Utah in a season opener, whatever the first year Billy Napier was at Florida, like 5 years ago. And everybody went, oh my goodness, look at this guy. He can run. He can do. He's got a big, strong arm. Now he's on the verge of being cut from the Indianapolis Colts. And again, that goes to your point. It was a reach. It was a misrepresentation of a scout. Whatever scout said that guy needs to go number four doesn't need to have a job because you don't know what you're watching.
2: He was big. He's got the big arm upside. Same with Justin Fields. He was, you know, QB2 at Georgia. He transfers. He has a monster year, but he only plays 1 year. And then the other thing is the inequities that exist in college football. If you're Mac Jones and you're playing in Alabama, guess what?
0: With Devontae Smith.
2: You're going to have some pretty good wide receivers.
1: Sure. What Alabama quarterbacks have been good in college in the NFL?
0: Tua's solid, but he's not great.
1: He's good, but he's not good. And then the guy in Philly.
0: Yeah, Jalen Hurts.
1: Right. Outside of that.
0: Who most people, and remember, he leaves Alabama because he loses the job to Tua, goes to Oklahoma, gets groomed there. Right. So is he a product of Oklahoma? Is he a product of Alabama?
1: Right. So you think about all these different quarterbacks. Georgia's in the same boat for the most part.
0: Other than Matthew Stafford.
2: Yeah.
1: But you just have great teams around you with bigger, better athletes, bigger offensive and defensive lines, and you dominate and you throw, and no offense to Gunnar Stockton, but is he going to be a good NFL quarterback?
2: Well, that's what one of the coaches or two of the coaches said in the SEC anonymously that gets us into our Bulldog beat.
1: Bulldog beat it.
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4: 25-20, far sideline, 15-10-5, get in there!
3: The locker room is on the beat. This is the Bulldogs beat, presented by Georgia's Own Credit Union and attorney Ken Nugent.
2: So it's not really a criticism, I didn't think. I thought it was a critique.
0: No.
2: Situation where Gunnar Stockton is certainly appreciated for his growth and his winning acumen, as he's been able to win some late games. He's been clutch in the moments of truth. And those are the things you look for. The critique of him is that he's tough and he is a guy that you can count on at the college level, but it is not surmised that he will be a NFL specimen. Right. And I don't think there's anything wrong with that. Everybody can't be a great NFL quarterback, and there's nothing wrong with getting to the NFL. And there, you just talked, who did you call out the other day? Was it Josh Dobbs who's still in the NFL?
0: Right.
2: You can make a good living being a backup quarterback in the National Football
1: League. Oh my God, forget
2: league.
1: About it. See,
5: yeah,
1: Stetson
5: Chase
1: Bennett.
5: Daniels, that's all he did.
1: That's right.
5: I mean, and he was great at it. He was great at being the back. And if you can find a legendary one, not that you get to exactly choose that, but to sit behind Drew Brees for 12 to 14 years.
1: Fitzmagic kid.
5: Yeah.
1: What was that? What's his name?
0: Ryan Fitzpatrick.
1: Ryan Fitzpatrick. Mm-hmm. Forget about it. You have
0: Charlie Whitehurst.
1: Come in, fill in for six games on a good football team who loses their quarterback and your let's just say you're 9-3 and you got six games left, five games left in a season. You end up getting to the postseason, and now you look like the best backup quarterback in the world. And give you, right. And then Chase Daniels and Fitzpatrick get these 3 or 4 year, $40 million deals, $50, $60 million deals, and you don't have to do everything ever again.
2: You can't,
1: it's great.
2: You can't wait in the NFL. I think that's the other part of it. There's not room for patience. And when you don't have a quarterback, your franchise, the owner, the organization is dying to get one. But again, sometimes the pool is the pool. And it takes a lot of courage to say, none of these guys are good enough and I'm backing out of it.
0: Yeah, it's look, you don't end up making it to the NFL. It is a thing. I'll extrapolate a little further. You brought up Alabama. You brought up system. Go look at Ohio State's quarterbacks. Ohio State hadn't put, I mean, I'm looking at the C.J. Stroud is the one starter that they have right now, but it was C.J. Stroud, it's Justin Fields, Cardell Jones, Terrell Pryor, Troy Smith, Craig Krenzel. Like they've had studs in college and they just don't make it. And I ask you this, Finn, is that a system issue in college that's not getting these guys prepared for the NFL? Mm. Or is it that you are playing around such unbelievable talent everywhere that maybe you look better than you actually are?
1: Yeah, I think it's more about you think about the teams we're talking about. Mm-hmm. They're loaded with talent, loaded. And the quarterback, for the most part, just don't mess it up, right? You don't have to be special. You just can't be terrible. Mm-hmm. Don't turn the ball over. Don't do this. Don't do that. So I don't know. There's a fine line because we've seen guys come out of these schools, Ohio State quarterbacks. I'm trying to figure out.
0: They haven't been. Right. I just went through it. CJ Stroud's the one guy, and he threw away a playoff game this year.
1: 100%. So there's got to be. We'll have to go back and look at it, and there should be a little study on it.
0: Because well, like, if you think, just go across the league right now. Where are the best quarterbacks in the NFL from? All right, Lamar Jackson went to Louisville. Mm-hmm. Whatever.
2: Solid school.
0: Patrick Mahomes went to Texas Tech. Mm-hmm. Josh Allen went to Wyoming.
1: Nope.
0: Joe Burrow is a transfer LSU. Who ended up at LSU. Started at Ohio State, ended up at LSU. Who are your other top quarterbacks that you think about in the league?
2: Josh Allen.
0: Okay, Josh Allen. I said Wyoming. Drake May went to North Carolina, if you want. Sam Darnold went to USC, but he had to bounce around the league. Point being, there's not really a quarterback factory right now that you would think of.
2: But those guys could play anywhere. You know, they were good enough. If you're that good and you end up at Wyoming or you end up at Texas Tech, you could play anywhere in college football. You just decided to go where you went for different
1: Trevor
2: reasons.
1: Trevor Lawrence, Caleb Williams, Bo Nix, Justin Herbert. Where did Justin Herbert play football at?
0: Oregon.
1: And Bo Nix?
0: Bo Nix ended up at Oregon, started at Auburn, and transferred to Oregon.
1: It's crazy.
2: So is Oregon QB you now with Dante Moore getting ready to go to the
0: NFL? Caleb Williams went to USC as well. Started at Oklahoma, transferred to USC.
5: Clemson for Trevor.
0: Right. Trevor went to Clemson. Jackson Dart went to Ole Miss. Jared Goff went to Cal.
5: Yeah.
0: So, I mean, it's all over the place. The
1: Pac-12 is loaded.
2: I don't understand,
0: Brock
2: though.
0: Purdy went to Iowa State.
2: If a guy has a horrific completion percentage in college, why are you drafting him?
1: I totally agree.
2: They're minimums.
0: Allen was terrible. That was the big knock on Josh Allen.
1: Come on.
5: Was he just size?
1: 6'5", 235. Yeah, so can size. Make up for some of that. Yep. And we get all.
0: But the knock on him was completion percentage in college.
1: What was the problem?
0: Out.
1: Was he the best player on his team?
0: Of course he was. He completed 56% of his passes in college.
6: Now, I said this in the text thread yesterday, and everybody ignored me. Kind of like, Finn.
5: I wasn't on it then.
6: You weren't on it. That's true. But I really think a lot of these teams fall in love with some of these players at the combine. Mm-hmm. They see them throwing the ball. They see them running and doing this. Like, that's what Anthony Richardson got drafted off.
1: Yeah, your text said Richardson, for example, they fell in love with him at the combine, has this individual skills, but never did put it together at Florida. Would you like to know his? I don't say it, but I emphasize your response.
5: I see why I wasn't on it.
1: Yeah, just he was wondering about his Wonderlic score.
2: It's a bunch of a lady.
1: Because that comes into play as well. How smart is your quarterback?
5: Right. Oh, gosh.
1: And is he a leader of your football team? That's the thing that goes past a lot of people. Like, what kind of person is he? Mm-hmm. Can he speak in front of the media? Is he a good teammate? Do people like him on his team? Is he a team player? Is he a smart quarterback? Did he graduate from college? Did he play 3 years? I mean, there's so much that goes into it. And we get so infatuated with the Anthony Richardsons and these guys that have these one-off seasons.
0: Right, or big strong arm. You go into the combine, you run a 4.5, you're 6.4. Just because you're big.
1: No, I'd rather have Baker Mayfield than Anthony Richardson.
0: Of course you would.
1: So
5: without totally taking us out in the left field here, of the best quarterbacks or the guys that you think are going to be the best this year in college, who's going to have the best NFL career? Do you think it's going to be a Manning because of the legacy, because he is well-liked by his teammates? Because
1: stayed at the same school, been there for 4 years.
5: Yeah, I mean, like, or is it going to be Dante Moore?
0: It could be.
5: Or is it going to be a guy we aren't even talking about yet because he's coming from Wyoming?
0: When I watched Dante Moore in the biggest game last year, he didn't look like a quarterback I wanted as my starter. Now, that's a one-off. He looked terrible. He also had really good moments in different games against different teams. But he came back for another year. I also am with, was it Bill Parcells years ago that said he wanted his quarterback to have a certain amount of starts in college?
5: Yeah.
0: There is something to that.
2: Yeah, if you only play one year and then you ball out, okay, you did well at that place in that spot. It doesn't mean for the next 8 years you're going to do that in the NFL. The question is, how, not us calling it out, how come NFL scouts and GMs
1: that's a crazy
2: miss
1: thing
2: so many times, but the guys that hit on Patrick Mahomes, the guys that hit on Josh Allen, the guys that hit on Lamar Jackson, they get it right. So why is there a low percentage rate of getting it right when that's your job?
1: That's a great question.
5: They called it the Parcells rules, and it was maturity, long-term proven performance, which to your point is starts, and accuracy and a track record of winning.
0: Yeah, don't get me started on Lamar Jackson. We had NFL people that said he needed to change to be a wide receiver.
2: Yep.
0: They were just stupid. If you watched that kid play quarterback
5: 30 plus starts.
0: At any time at Louisville, you knew what he was.
2: All right, coming up, an old buddy has to get direct with one of his teammates, and is there a new rallying cry for the Atlanta Falcons fan base? 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
0: 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Braves get a win yesterday, 4-0 over the Mets. Martin Perez, 6 shutout innings. Ozzie Albies, Matt Olson, go big fly. Braves-Mets tonight, 7:15. Tyler Mahle going to get the ball 6 o'clock for the leadoff show here on The Fan and the free Fan app. Phillies lose the lead in the NL East, now sitting at 8.5 games. Vikings have named Kyler Murray their new starter over J.J. McCarthy. Falcons continuing training camp. They claim offensive guard Jaden Roberts off of waivers. Paul Feinbaum at 1 here on The Fan, 680 and 93.7 FM. Hello.

0: Fan, 680 and 93.7 FM, your home for Atlanta Braves baseball. How about Matt Olson with home run number 35 atop the Major League home run list? How about a solo shot from Ozzie Albies? And how about a good outing from Martin Perez? We'll get to that coming up in about 6 minutes as the Braves continue to roll along with possibly reinforcements still arriving. We'll get a chance to hear from Walt Weiss and Matt Olson, and it is the day where Kevin Stefanski says he's going to lay out the plan for the Falcons' first preseason game.
1: Here's the plan for us. 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We have a pair to give away.
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1: So we have a pair of tickets for the Chris Stapleton All-American Roadshow. It's going to be awesome. And we're going to give away a pair of tickets later. We're going to do Know Your Show
0: Locker Room Trivia.
1: Know Your Locker Room Trivia. You get to pick one of the... And Kelly's on this one today.
4: Okay.
1: I don't know if she's doing her for spelling, but...
4: Definitely not. Did I miss a joke in there?
5: You got to come up with a name for it. I don't know. Yeah. Who do you trust or something like that?
3: I like that.
1: That's not bad. Who do you trust? Yesterday?
5: Like I said, I'm never going to be involved in this, so I'm good. I can just sit back and critique you three.
1: But, well, you could change mid-sentence as a caller, and if it's a college football segment or some type of
4: lifeline.
1: NBA deal.
4: Who's your lifeline?
5: If there's rap, maybe, which I doubt.
2: Has Michael's been selected yet? Be. I don't think Michael's been selected yet.
5: I don't think so.
3: I think
5: he did get selected. Didn't you one time when it was just you and Finn? I may have. Mm. And then you asked me like a political question or a president question.
3: The Moby Dick question.
5: That was home team. Home team got the Moby Dick.
0: Call me Ishmael.
1: Anyway, in the 9 o'clock hour, we're going to do that. So stick around and make sure you're listening for a chance to win Chris Stapleton tickets to that. And then maybe one more day this week will involve the YouTube babies as well. We did that on Monday, Kelly.
4: Good for them.
1: So we put the question on the YouTube baby chat area. And the first one that came in was Mike, I believe. And he won tickets via the YouTube.
2: Yeah, we had some controversy with that.
1: Did we?
4: Oh.
0: Controversy? Yeah. What happened?
2: So apparently on some people's YouTube feeds, their comments look like they posted before another. So some people got in their feels a little bit. They said, well, I was first. And as well, on my end,
1: that was my thing. I said, let's just put the phone number and the question out there. My question didn't even pop up for some reason.
5: Right. Well, that was the that's how we ended up with the convoluted mess that day.
1: Right. So we'll try it again tomorrow maybe for the YouTube baby.
4: But they're very active this morning. John, someone wants to know where you got your shirt. Remember that?
5: I think the Braves gave it to us a couple of years ago.
1: Yeah, we have those. I have one at home.
5: Every now and then, you know, the fine folks from the Braves will come over and give us gear. So I think they gave me this one a while back.
4: Looks good. And Trey Nelly, he wanted, Finn, you tell those Italians you actually played the game.
1: Oh, that's exactly right.
4: He sees it.
0: Yeah, we had apparently listening to Cellini and Domino yesterday. Brian Fitter was not happy at some of the commentary on the practice schedule, the amount of preparation, and why it takes so long for an NFL player to refine his skills every single day.
1: They're just crapping all over the entire thing. They've been doing it for 100 years, but they're doing it wrong, apparently.
4: But the really fun part is that Domino's already here, so he's getting to...
5: He's revved up.
1: He told me he'll take my apology during our...
0: You did imitate crossover. You didn't mock and imitate the man, your version of Chris Domino.
5: Well, Domino's also called Finn an insurance salesman.
0: He does.
5: So.
0: He does. You guys got to think.
4: Yikes.
0: It's all in fun sometimes. But we'll definitely do that during the crossover.
4: I'm not having that much fun.
0: Well, here are two other teammates that have differing views and opinions of each other. And we may have a new rally cry for the Atlanta Falcons fan base as we go OTP.
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0: All right. Look, you took exception with Chris Domino yesterday. Well, Michael Wilbon, because he's had enough of his teammate for a long time at ESPN, Stephen A. Smith.
5: Oh.
0: And he gave a rendering, a verdict on where he thinks Stephen A. Smith is now in his career.
7: Stephen A., I'm looking at you. You're not a journalist anymore. You're not doing what you did at the Philly Inquirer. Stop, dude. I know what you did there because I was shoulder to shoulder with you at Press Row and Press Boxes and practice. Yes, practice. Stephen A's a show. He wants to be the show, and he's doing a damn good job at it. I'm not a journalist anymore. You got to go to practice. You got to show up. When you write that column that's negative about the first baseman, your ass better be at the cage the next day. That's journalism.
0: You know what?
5: Journalism.
1: Journalism.
0: He's not wrong, and you know, nothing wrong also
1: he's
0: for Stephen A.
1: Smith. He's just a talking
0: head now. Yeah, no, he's diversified himself. He's in politics. He's in sports.
1: Good for him.
0: He's in podcasting.
1: He's making a gazillion dollars.
0: Yeah. Mm-hmm.
1: He knows who he is now. He's just not worried about that stuff he did years ago. I don't know if he called himself a journalist the other day or what.
5: Well, there's a lot of times he'll be like, my sources and this, and it's like, dude, I'm sure you have a million sources from what you do, but sometimes I think he pontificates about how much people are texting him and giving him information. And that's why people like Kevin Durant have called him out.
4: Yeah.
5: Kevin Durant's like, bro, you're not around anybody.
4: When I was covering the Thunder, Russ asked him to leave the locker room for that exact reason. Like, if you're not going to show up after you say something about us and whatever, and you show up right before the playoffs, don't think you're getting any information from
5: good
4: us kind of stuff, right?
5: Yeah.
4: And listen, I'm with you guys. Like, lean in on that, though, mm-hmm. Stephen A. Don't sit there and still say, yeah, I am all this, if you're not doing and working a beat like you once did. And I think that's what Wilbon's saying. Like, it's okay.
5: Right.
4: To be a talking head and to do what you're doing. Because, heck, you are certainly succeeding at what you're doing now in all kinds of ways. Yeah. But also in the same accord, you don't get to, like, lean back and say, oh, well, I'm still this. Because you're not doing the work the same way you once did. And that's, okay.
0: I don't know
4: that's
0: how
4: where we are now.
0: Missed this over the weekend, but we lost a well-known figure. We lost an actor and a politician. Ben Jones passed away over the weekend, most notably known for his role playing Cooter in the Dukes of Hazzard. We lost Cooter. He was also a member of the United States
5: Never
0: House of Representatives. Also an actor before the Dukes of Hazzard.
1: The day they were born. 84 years old. Two terms as U.S. House member as well.
0: Really?
1: Like you said.
0: Transitioned from acting to politics, and a lot of people saw him over a lot of different years.
5: He's the only other Cooter I knew was Jim Bob Cooter.
0: That's the only Cooter you know?
5: Well, no, name wise.
4: Oh boy.
0: Oh, there you go.
4: Yeah.
5: Well, that's you asked it.
4: I don't know too many either.
0: Well, he was the only one I knew. On TV.
1: Let it play for a second. This was a staple of my childhood.
5: I think it was a staple of everybody's childhood.
1: Don't you think?
5: Yeah.
0: Well, yeah, who wasn't watching the Dukes of Hazzard?
5: Was this not on CBS on Friday nights? And that was as a kid.
1: I mean, it was as good as it gets, dude.
5: You know,
1: that car jumping over creeks and
5: the General Lee, which, there's certain things
1: regardless of the Confederate flag on the thing.
0: Well, I saw a piece of information I didn't know. The Dukes of Hazzard was based on a movie that came out a few years before the Dukes of Hazzard. I think it's called Moonlighting or something like that.

0: Like Red and Moonshine?
1: Yeah, same premise. They didn't drive the General Lee. I forget the horse of General Lee. The car was named after General Lee's horse in the movie. Ben Jones was in the movie, but he didn't play Cooter. But they did have Cooter. A bar. They had an Uncle Jesse. I'll pull it up a little bit later.
2: Daisy Dukes.
1: The whole premise was taken from a movie that turned into the Dukes
0: of Hazzard. One of your first kind of TV crushes had to be Daisy Dukes.
2: Oh, Catherine Bach, absolutely.
0: Is that her name?
2: I think that's her real name.
0: I mean, forget about it.
3: She became a those boots.
0: Oh, thank you, Buck.
2: She became a cultural phenomenon to where people to this day say you got on those Daisy Dukes.
1: She was talented. Very talented.
3: I like Jessica Simpson.
4: Yes.
1: Very talented as well.
4: I just got a text. I had forgotten about this one, but Domino would be upset with me. Dancy Swanson's dad. Cooter.
2: Cooter was his name.
1: So another Cooter.
2: Cooter Swanson.
4: So now you guys got another one.
1: You trust him.
4: Not to move on from... I do trust him. Not to move on from Jessica Simpson and all the... Every girl wanted to be able to pull off shorts like Jessica Simpson and boots.
1: Right,
4: and all
1: now she, you're right. She like lives
0: was that a, just a, was that a... Was that a...
2: That was a remake movie.
0: It was a remake movie.
2: Yeah. Jessica Simpson was Daisy Duke.
0: I don't know if I watched it.
2: You didn't miss much.
1: There was one scene you needed to see.
3: That
1: was
3: Burt Reynolds as Boss Hogg. That's kind of funny.
1: That was it. That's all you need to see from that film. Moonrunners, the name of the movie that the Dukes of Hazzard was very based off of. Okay. HBO has confirmed that House of the Dragon will end with a fourth season. They're going to have 8 episodes, and it will arrive in 2028. So they're going to take a couple of years, work on it, and finish up House of the Dragon. You guys, Game of Thrones or House of the Dragon?
3: A little bit overrated.
0: Destroyed Game of Thrones, one of the best series ever made.
1: Well done.
0: Ever made. It was as good as it gets. Now, we tried House of Dragon for a minute. Erin wasn't. It's one of those things where you look over and she's like asleep on the couch and it's 9:30 and you're up till midnight watching extra episodes and you're like, now I got to wait for her to catch up and this
2: Which
0: and that.
2: Which she never's going
1: never.
2: To.
1: No.
0: So we got to figure out a way we're going to do this to really get into House of Dragons. So I haven't done it yet, but I'm looking forward to it.
1: I think you would have liked it.
0: Yeah?
4: I am not a medieval type person, but someone kind of pushed me on Game of Thrones back when COVID was happening. Totally got into it, surprisingly. But I do remember when it was happening. I think I've told you guys this story. Like, I was covering the Cubs when this was at its peak, Game of Thrones. And rarely did the guys come out before first pitch, especially when it's the honorary first pitch, right? But every single guy in the clubhouse was out one day, like 20 minutes before, and I'm thinking, what is going on? And sure enough, it was, is it Cersei? Was that her name?
1: Yes.
4: She was
0: Queen
4: the one.
0: Cersei.
4: Yes. So she, the really pretty girl.
0: No,
4: blonde
0: you're
4: hair.
0: Thinking...
4: Long blonde
1: Nina
4: hair.
1: Hadley.
4: I mean, Sophie Turner. No? Sophie Turner?
0: No, here we go.
4: She's the main girl in Game of Thrones.
0: The one that rides the dragons?
4: Show, so. Yes.
1: You're talking about the queen of the
0: Mother
1: of
0: Dragons? Amelia Clark. There you go.
4: Okay. Yeah, she and their whole cast and so
0: Daenerys
4: all the guys.
0: Targaryen.
4: The guys wanted to be out there for that one, and I knew it must be
1: She's
4: a big
1: talented.
4: Deal at that point.
1: Yeah. She's very talented.
4: She's very talented.
1: And we have heard Rise Up. We have heard people come up with songs. Finn met a Falcon fan yesterday at training camp at Flowery Branch. He handed him a piece of paper, a flyer with a QR code. Finn downloaded it. He shared it with the group, and we said we should share it with everybody. Oh, yeah. Let the people decide.
4: For sure.
1: Finn is the way I say we should go.
0: Troy Huff, and I think he's tried this before with some other stuff. I've seen him before at Falcons training camp, and he was out there again with his crew, and he handed me this thing, and he said, Rise Up is over. Here's what we're doing. It's time. Records.

0: catchy, but I wouldn't say overly creative. Right? It's Falcon time. I mean, not overly creative, but this is catchy.
1: So instead of saying Rise Up, it's Falcon's time.
2: I'll take anything over Rise Up. Rise Up's okay. So stupid at this point.
3: I don't like that, John.
2: We haven't risen up in a decade. Get rid of it.
3: Well, neither has this guy. Know we don't have a quarterback.
4: There's certain slogans that you have and you stick with them. The Raiders haven't done jack in 30 years, and they still have the commitment to excellence.
2: Yeah, but you know what? They actually had done something.
4: Georgia hadn't won in a long time. They stuck with commit to the G. They stuck with it. You don't change.
2: They had a championship before.
1: Side to side. Side to side.
0: Look at Finn.
4: Finn likes it.
0: I love it.
1: Anyway, Bet Not Records needs to make a judgment call on this one.
4: We'll throw it out to the people.
2: He needs some lyrics. He needs more than just...
1: I know.
3: He's got plenty of lyrics. Let's go. Let's go.
2: It's Falcon's
1: time.
3: Let's go.
1: Side.
3: Let's go.
1: Falcon's time.
0: So is there a way to like dive into like the Falcon and a reputation of what a Falcon is supposed to be, right? A ultimate predator, right? If you're looking at what the bird is... Okay.
4: It's supposed to light you up.
0: Worldwide known for blinding speed. I'm reading this off the internet.
4: Bijan.
0: Razor sharp focus and unmatched hunting precision.
4: That's like, James Pierce Jr.
0: Can we play off some Jesse of these Bates. Like skill sets or something and like
1: I agree.
0: Create a new motto around that? Maybe.
2: I mean, change uniforms. You should have changed that stupid slogan.
4: I don't have a problem.
2: I'm sorry.
4: I think you need to rise up to the slogan. You can't keep doing this with changing out quarterbacks every year. Two and three quarterbacks every year.
1: Listen, you can't sell celebrate Rise Up, but it can still be there. It just is what it is at this point. It's
4: when the last time. When's the last time Notre Dame has won anything? They still want to play like a champion.
1: That's right.
2: Hey, but again, they have championships to aspire to. We don't have. What have we risen up to?
4: Well,
1: NFC title game.
0: So, like, what about like Let's Hunt? Like they're gonna go hunting.
4: That was Chuck Smith's thing.
0: Let's hunt. Go hunting. Let's right. So I don't something that is indicative of what they're. Getting ready to go do.
2: I'll be honest. I think slogans in general have
0: kind of
2: become overplayed.
0: They are.
2: I mean, bolt up.
1: It's fins up. It's a marketing ploy.
0: It's a sales
1: item.
0: It's gotta be.
2: Sell a T-shirt.
1: Yeah.
4: Well, it depends on who you are. If you're living what your slogan is, then there's no problem.
2: Right. Like, and I can't believe I'll take Notre Dame and when they had that play like a
1: Miami
2: champion.
1: Have something the stupid
2: fins up the Dolphins.
0: No, he's talking about. Your Canes.
1: Yeah. What's that thing you guys
2: It's all about the U. I mean, it's a Canes thing you wouldn't understand.
1: It's a dumb thing they said.
2: What do you mean dumb thing? Don't you dare.
1: And I didn't know what it meant.
2: Gabos? That's Gabos. A Malachi Tony thing.
4: So Auburn Gabos. Has to do away with War Eagle?
1: Malachi Tony.
2: Oh, because that's... Again, does Auburn have a national championship?
4: So you can't have a slogan until you have a championship.
2: I think you can...
4: I disagree.
2: No. I think you can change the slogan when it just... Okay. It's just dead. Like, it's run its course.
4: I think
2: much like the uniforms we had. They run their course.
4: I think it's a result of the results. If you're going 12 wins every other year,
2: and
4: you see somebody in the street and you say, rise up, I think it'd be no problem. When you have nine quarterbacks in a decade, it doesn't ring the same.
5: Right. Rise up, baby.
0: And I think when, to your point, exactly, when the team is successful, it can happen organically. Like, when you think about the mix it up or stir it up with the Braves that year or whatever, like, these things just come on their own because of a big moment or a player or something like
2: that. The Dirty Bird
0: Dance. You don't have to create it. Mm-hmm. Yes.
2: Right. That was organic.
0: Organic.
2: Rise up when you had, and get. I get it. I was there when you went to the Super Bowl. I was there during the NFC title game. Dirty Bird, Dirty Bird, when Samuel L. Jackson is, you know, standing in midfield and let's rise up and the whole crowd's going crazy.
4: Yeah.
2: I just think it's run its course. That's just me. It's just my opinion on that.
4: Okay. In my opinion, I oppose it because there's nothing wrong with Sam Jackson in the choir if you're blowing out the Green Bay Packers in the Georgia Dome. There's nothing wrong with it when you're hosting NFC championship games. When you've missed the playoffs for almost a decade, it just doesn't hit the same. So win some games, and it will be just fine.
1: I agree. I also agree and like what's coming up. It's the 12th annual Tailgate Golf Classic presented by Georgia Power. It's officially sold out. We look forward to a great day at the Manor Golf and Country Club with all of our fans, clients, and friends as we celebrate the return of football with some great golf benefiting Lead Center for Youth, and it's all made possible by our great sponsors, Georgia Power, Georgia Swarm Lacrosse, Peachtree Orthopedics, the Color Spot Corona Beer.
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4: Have you ever experienced genuine joy? 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Because true joy isn't in this world, it's out of this world. It's found in Jesus. Do you think Jesus doesn't want you to have fun? That he's about nothing but boring rules? That's just not true. Jesus wants you to experience the lasting joy through a relationship with him. Happiness is temporal. Joy is eternal. This doesn't mean you'll never feel sad or go through a hard time. But when life gets us down and nothing is going right, Jesus gives us a joy that nothing in this world can take away, because we know him eternally. 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
12: 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How about Martin Perez once again? 6 shutout innings. Ozzie Albies and Matt Olson both go big fly. Phillies lose. Let's go. Lead the NL East now 8.5 games. Braves Mets tonight, 7:15. 6 o'clock, your Ford Lead. 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Falcons claimed an offensive guard yesterday, Jaden Roberts, and it looks like we got a new quarterback in Minnesota. Will be Kyler Murray. Paul Feinbaum coming up at 1 here on the Fan, 680 and 93.7 FM.

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0: Where your dreams matter. The Braves win 4-0 as they blank the Mets with good pitching, timely hitting. It was not a whole lot of hitting going on until Ozzie Albies busted open with a solo shot. And then Matt Olson, he hits a two-run shot in the eighth, and the breathing room is then had by the Braves. And Matt Olson now cranking out home run number 35 on the season atop Major League Baseball. Then you throw in the fact that Martin Perez was dealing. We need to see something better from Raisel Iglesias in the back end of the bullpen. We got all of that, and we got us a Braves victory. Is Martin Perez. We've seen Grant Holmes agitated about folks wanting another frontline starter, and he's risen to the occasion. Is Martin Perez heating up to help out the Braves for the end of the regular season run?
2: I'll tell you, and Bryce Elder kind of got screwed the other day, so maybe his outing wouldn't have been as bad.
3: Yeah, that was tough to see.
2: If Tapgate didn't go down the way that it did. But you talk about Martin Perez has been great since the trade deadline. Grant Holmes has looked like an all-star since the trade deadline's gone down. And Bryce Elder, outside of one inning, has been really good. So guys have stepped up.
3: Mm-hmm. You know, they're helping Alex out a bit with not making any moves as far as that frontline starter goes at the deadline. But Perez is 18 scoreless inning streak right now, tied for third longest in MLB. And the last time he allowed a run, guys, July 27th.
0: Oh,
3: yeah. Dang. So he spoke last night a little bit about finding that rhythm, attacking hitters, something he did well last night, and mentioned his sinker moving a lot last night. And when that happens, we saw the Mets, they started to cheat, and then that's when he can kind of use the changeup or the cutter, which I thought towards the end of his outing is what allowed him to go even deeper in this ball game to a degree and induce a double play there late that they needed. And I mean, when you've got a guy who's 35, who's been around a long time, and you've got Grant Holmes kind of stepping up, it'll be interesting if they try to get creative come October and either use one or piggyback a couple of the guys that we're now talking about. And does that get them through? Does that put them in a position where they can at least win a series or make some noise? I don't know what
0: possibly
3: happens when you face the Dodgers.
0: And AJ Smith-Shawver could be coming back. Yeah. Ronaldo Lopez
3: he's
0: could be getting
3: well too
0: healthy.
3: He
0: so
3: last night.
0: Reinforcements could arrive. Could Double A have the last laugh at critics of him not getting another starting pitcher? Now, we always are talking about college football. We usually are critiquing and have to go negative on the NCAA, but have they finally got themselves where the rules are right for the players and the fans, as John Michaels gets us to the RPO.
4: More than just the Dogs and Jackets, we cover the entire college football landscape. 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You'll love the difference.
2: Well, there are a bunch of rule changes coming down in college football this year that we kind of, I guess, want to get freshened up on. Did you know offensive pass interference has now been adjusted from 15 yards down to 10 yards?
5: Oh, wow.
2: I call that the pick play rule, because how many times have you seen that? They call it a rub route, but it ends up basically being a pick play where the outside receiver is going to pick off the inside corner or vice versa, and it's going to open guys up. We've seen that quite a bit. 15-yard penalty, that is now going to be down to 10 yards. There's also going to be a fair catch kick. The kick would allow a place kick with a kicker to drop kick from a spot where the returner caught the ball. The defense would be at least 10 yards from the spot of the kick. I don't really understand that one a whole lot. If the ensuing kick goes through the uprights, it would be worth 3 points.
6: So
2: I guess if they do a fair catch on a kick return,
6: yes,
2: you then can you could then attempt a drop kick. Is that what it sounds like?
6: I guess you could either drop kick it or do a regular field goal.
2: Okay.
6: In the NFL, if you fair catch a ball, like a team, make you force a team to punt, you're down 2 points or maybe you're down three late in a half or late in a game. There's like 3 or 4 seconds left.
2: Okay.
6: After you fair catch the ball and you're on like the 45 or 48 yard line.
2: Oh, the returning team. Gotcha.
6: Fair catches the ball. And call free kick.
2: Okay.
6: So now
2: from wherever they're at.
6: Wherever they're at. It could be wherever they're at. Their own 45, the other team's 45, and you choose to kick a field goal for 3 points to end a half or whatever. As
2: Why
6: opposed
2: wouldn't
6: to
2: everybody
6: Hail Mary.
2: Try that? I've only seen it like a timer because I know it happened maybe last year in the NFL.
6: Yeah, here's what has to happen. There has to be like less than 4 seconds left because that's how long the field goal is going to take to kick.
2: Right.
6: And it has to be a situational play where it's in your range of your kicker and there's very little time left on the clock.
2: Okay.
6: To end a game or to end a half. So it's very rarely used. I think we did see it last year, did we not?
2: Somebody did it one game. I don't remember which one, but I do remember
6: 2024, when the Chargers' Cameron Dicker converted from 57 yards against the Broncos.
2: That's what it was three years ago. Good Lord.
3: Is that a Canadian football thing?
6: No.
2: Or Australian rules football?
6: What do you mean?
3: Okay. I thought that rule might be in Canadian football.
6: No. What?
3: Why not? That's Why are you laughing at me? It's just rarely used. Okay.
6: Yes, it's always been
3: really
6: in the league.
3: I really thought it wasn't something
6: we used to cover it every year, but we never used it.
3: That's why you need 11 hours and then some.
6: That's exactly right.
3: So that you're
6: right.
3: Sitting in there talking through some plays even like this.
6: Thank you, Kelly.
3: Yeah,
2: I've got
3: till
2: 39.
3: Okay, sorry.
2: It's okay. Unsportsmanlike conduct penalty will now be called if a player initiates any of these five actions or gestures. Active simulating or brandishing a weapon. So you can't do the...
3: Yeah.
2: Okay. Slashing the throat or the nose wipe signal.
6: Good. Those
2: Removing the helmet after the ball
6: is
2: dead.
6: You need to put these in your high school basketball stuff, too.
2: Dead ball contact fouls, such as pushing, shoving, striking, that occur clearly after the ball is dead.
6: Good.
2: And then forcible contact to push or pull an opponent off a pile after the ball is dead.
6: So...
2: There'll be two replay challenges, and then obviously the big one is the change in targeting, which we have talked about a ton of times. Let's hear some sound. Let's start with Danny Cannell about this team being a lock for the college football playoffs.
1: I am selling Ohio State as a lock to make the college football playoff. Their schedule is one of the toughest in the country. At Texas, at Iowa, at Indiana, at USC, and then home games against Oregon and the traditional rivalry game against Michigan. Jeez. I think you could see a 9-3 Ohio State team left out, and then we could see Ryan Day up there making the same case that Sark did last year about strength of schedule.
6: I mean, he didn't need to mention at Iowa, but outside of that, they got a tough schedule. Seriously, did he need to mention at Iowa? Is that a tough place to play?
2: It actually is. Kinnick Stadium is tough.
3: It used to be really, obviously, before this sort of downslide for their program, but it used to be.
0: Kelly.
5: It's always been Ohio against the world.
3: As someone who grew up in Big Ten country, let me tell you how tough it used to be.
5: This is a tough team right here.
0: Iowa.
3: They used to have...
6: You see what they do.
3: And I will say, I do like their... No, sorry. John, keep going. This is your...
2: All right, let's move on.
3: I didn't want to keep going.
6: Indiana had a tough time with them. Yep. 20-15 at Iowa last year.
3: They have that great tradition of winning.
2: 9-4, 8-5, 10-4, 8-5, 10-4, 6-2, 10-3, 9-4. They've been a solid team.
6: All right.
2: And they pull an upset, so maybe they upset Ohio
6: State. Oregon barely snuck by 18-16.
2: Yeah.
6: They figure their offense, dude.
2: Which they haven't forever.
6: It's unbelievable.
2: So who knows if they will. They always do a list, the freaks list in college football. Like guys that just are freaks of nature. Bruce Feldman from The Athletic, he talks about wide receiver Nick Harbor at South Carolina.
7: He is a huge receiver. The first time I'd ever seen him, laid eyeballs on him, I had heard about him. He was from the D.C. area. His dad was a former pro soccer player in the U.S. I mean, he looked like he was a defensive end. I mean, just really, really impressive-looking athlete. I mean, this guy is a legit 10, 100-meter sprinter. When you find guys who are that fast, you know, the guys he's running against are like 5'9", 170 pounds. He's almost a foot taller and 70 pounds heavier.
6: No.
2: Nick Harbor, 6'5", 242 pounds, and a legit 10-100 guy.
6: My God. Dude.
2: Last year for South Carolina, 30 grabs, 618 yards, 20.6 yards a catch, and 6 touchdowns.
0: Dangerous man.
2: He just hasn't put it all together, though, and I think he's going into his senior year, which is crazy. When he came out, everybody thought, yeah, he is. He's going into his senior year at South Carolina. Let's hear one more just to talk about how good Indiana is. Joe Bruner, who played at Wisconsin, transferred to Indiana, which 10 years ago would have been unthought of. He talks about this being a dream come true.
8: It was super exciting coming in and into this environment, this good of a team. That's what you want when you play college football. You want to play the best teams in the country. And I just remember that, you know, this defense it was the best in the country last year. And it was super fun to come here and see, you know, the atmosphere and play in this, something like this, because that's what you want growing up as a kid. It's sort of like a dream come true.
3: Wow, this is growing crazy. Up as a kid. IU football. Yeah. Can't wait.
6: Real quick, the list of 101 freaks. Mm-hmm. Two on Georgia. Did you mention those guys?
2: I did not.
6: London Humphreys. Mm-hmm. 6'2", 200-pound wide receiver who I think the leading wide receiver coming back. Did he have 18 catches last year?
2: Something like that.
0: Wow.
6: 11.5 broad jump.
2: Right.
6: And Demino also crapped on the broad jump. I don't care if you can do a broad jump or this. A broad jump is a display of explosiveness and athleticism. So it is what you can do. And the other guy was our boy...
2: KJ Bolden, probably?
6: Yeah, I think... No.
9: We don't have time for this.
6: Griffin?
2: Elijah Griffin.
6: Thank you.
2: Big defensive lineman.
6: 6'4", 310.
0: When we get back.
2: Yes. Oh,
6: 9.5.
2: That's the RPO.
6: Broad, 29.5 inch vert.
9: It's time to break.
6: So anyway, I just thought I'd mention those freaks at Georgia.
0: All right. They freak. You've done that.
6: Thank you.
10: Let's go to break.
0: Right.
6: Right.
0: Okay. Coming up. When we get back, we have a freak for the Atlanta Braves.
2: Hey, now.
0: We got a guy who is number one in a big category, and we may have a guy who's number three. 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
12: 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Braves get a shutout yesterday. Martin Perez, the big one as he gets things going. 6 shutout innings. Ozzie Albies and Matt Olson hit the ball out of the park, and the Braves win 4-0. They'll look to win the series tonight. 7:15 first pitch against the Mets. 6 o'clock Ford leadoff show. Tyler Mahle going to get the ball. Phillies did lose last night to the Cardinals. That means that the lead in the NL East sitting at 8.5 games. Vikings have named Kyler Murray their new starting quarterback over first-round pick J.J. McCarthy. We're looking to find out who's going to start on Friday for the Dirty Birds. Paul Feinbaum coming up at 1 here on The Fan.
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0: insights from the fans' team of Truist reporters.
1: Riley charges one up, soaring high into the heavens and disappearing into the seats. And the Braves take the lead on the two-run homer by Austin Riley.
0: This is the home of the Braves, and this is Atlanta Braves Today.
2: Welcome into Atlanta Braves Today. A bounce-back game for the Braves with a 4-0 shutout of the Mets last night at Truist Park. They improved to 72-48. Martin Perez, another strong start as he keeps New York off of the scoreboard. Ozzie Albies in a game where there weren't many runs and not many hits going on throughout the game. Ozzie Albies breaks through with the solo shot to give the Braves a 1-0 lead. And then Matt Olson, he gives the knockout punch, a 2-run shot in the eighth. That gave the Braves their breathing room. They get out to a 4-0 lead. That was the final score. And you get your pitching staff at the end slamming the door as Raisel Iglesias works a perfect ninth inning. He finishes the shutout, and you do a really good job of bouncing back from that game in game one where it got a little funky in that first inning, and you surrender 8 runs, and you come back the next night allowing none. So a good bounce back game for everybody involved in the victory last night, Kelly.
3: Just 4 hits, but that's all they needed. In fact, it was going to be kind of nice to come in here and say they only needed 1 hit right. to beat the Mets. But hey, I don't mind Matt Olson going deep late in the ballgame. Certainly that was nice to see, his 35th home run. Martin Perez, as you pointed out, another good outing in his last 5 appearances. He's now just allowed 3 earned runs in 25 innings. So that's good for a 1.08 ERA. That'll play. ERA that'll play matters. At this time of year, right?
4: Absolutely.
3: That'll play.
2: Well, Weiss likes it, and he talks about Martin's ability to stay healthy and what that means for the Braves the rest of the ride.
5: What a great addition to our club. We've talked about it a lot, I know, but just keeps going out there, performing, picking us up. You know, a guy like Martin being rewarded, it's always good when the good ones in this game get rewarded by the game, and it takes a lot of hard work and everything else he puts into it. But he's been huge for us.
2: He has been. And so Grant Holmes has been stepping up. We know what we have in Chris Sale. It is Martin Perez, the third man. And can he continue this incredible streak since July? Also, Matt Olson, he cranks out home run number 35. He is now tied with 3 other guys. When you're talking about what's going on in baseball, it's Matt Olson, Kyle Schwarber, Yordan Alvarez, and Junior Caminero that all have 35 home runs to each lead Major League Baseball. And Matt Olson talked about going through tough pitching in order to get good results.
6: I think every season is just kind of different. Take it for what it is. There's always going to be inconsistencies that you want to clean up, you know, barrel that last one up. You know, you got to enjoy the challenges. Those are, you know, hopefully we're in a, you know, the postseason, and those are the kind of guys you're going to see. So it's always a good test. You learn from it and figure out what you need to do. And like I said, you take those challenges.
3: That's the now 4th season in his career that he's had 35 home runs or more. I mean, I know it was difficult for Braves country to watch Freddie Freeman leave, right? But what Matt Olson has done and stepped in and consistently done over time here has been something that I'm not sure it will be appreciated until his maybe career, is over. Because right now, I mean, he is sort of the epitome of consistency, really.
2: He needs what all players need who want the ultimate respect, big moments in the postseason.
3: Yeah,
2: and that's what
3: he needs.
2: You know,
3: that's a great point.
2: And so the whole Freddie thing, I think most people pass the Freddie, Matt Olson thing, but Freddie Freeman has 7 home runs in World Series. So
3: sure.
2: You got to have two sets of stats. And so hopefully this year he'll get a chance to improve upon those. All right, coming up, we may have the third man. What else do the Braves need to finish off the Mets? We'll get to that when we talk to our Truist Braves reporter when we return on Atlanta Braves Today.
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4: Welcome back into Atlanta Braves Today. Braves even the series with the Mets with a 4-0 victory. Another home run, a two-run shot by Matt Olson. He's now tied with three other guys for the lead in Major League Baseball with 35. What else is needed? Tyler Mahle on the mound tonight. What do we need to see from him? We get to that conversation with our truest Braves reporter, Barrett Salee.
2: Now for the latest on the Braves, we turn to the Fans' team of truest reporters.
4: Everybody involved in the win last night, Barrett. Power hitting, good starting pitching as Martin Perez goes six innings, scatters four hits, has two strikeouts. Fuentes comes in, he works his deal perfectly. Dylan Lee comes in, he's perfect. And Raisel Iglesias, perfect as well. Can't ask for a better bounce back game.
5: Yeah, it was great. It was great to watch the bullpen do what we know it's capable of doing. And, you know, look, the three hits that you want to see more, obviously, but Nolan McLean's a tough pitcher. You know, Ozzie Albies took him deep on. Obviously, that's going to help. But, you know, you're going to have to take advantage of situations when they present themselves against guys like Nolan McLean. He put one out of the plate. Ozzie took it deep, and that was that. So, you know, yeah, the three hits, considering the offense has sort of sputtered lately, I get why people are a little frustrated with it, but that's Nolan McLean. You know, he's going to be around for a long time. There's a reason he started two huge World Baseball Classic games this year. So, you know, I think for the Braves, you know, you live and die by the long ball. They did it yesterday, and then they got great pitching, and that's exactly what you want to do. And look, I mean, Martin Perez, 18 straight scoreless innings. I keep saying, like, this is a guy that was BFA'd by the Braves this year. Like, that's a thing that happened. He was let go by the Braves this year. And I would argue now that he might be the most important and most valuable pitching commodity that we have on this roster.
4: When you go into trust, it looks like Chris Sale, number one. Martin Perez, number two, based on what we've seen since July. And the third man, I mean, Grant Holmes, if he does it a third time, the next time he goes out, he might be a guy you could count on and trust as well.
5: Yeah, you know, I think when it comes to the postseason and things like that, you know, the Braves do have a luxury of having multiple guys, you know, not just five with the rotation, including Chris Sale, but really seven or eight that are starters that you can use to piggyback off each other. You know, and in the postseason, you're going to have a quick hook on a lot of different guys. But Martin Perez, I thought it was great. Like, he had some quotes yesterday that would make Greg Maddux smile. He said, look, I don't have 100 anymore. I don't have 96. I've got 89, 90, 91, but that plays, that's okay if I can locate it. And he does that consistently. And, you know, that's how Glavin lived. That's how Maddux lived. You know, very few guys do that now, but Martin Perez does. And as a veteran, that's exactly what you want to hear because you know he can execute it successfully. That's why he's still playing baseball right now, is because he has made a career of doing exactly that. So, yeah, I trust Martin Perez. If you're looking at the trust tree right now, Perez is up there. After that, you know, it remains to be seen. You know, Bryce had a bad day, but he's been really good lately. Grant has been really good lately. I don't know what to expect from Tyler Mahle, but, I mean, my goodness, he was great. I'm out. But, you know, I think and then A.J. Smith-Shawver was great in the minors yesterday. You know, you're going to have, in my mind, you know, all five of the starters are going to make a postseason roster. You're not going to start all of them because you just don't do that. But you haven't, you know, you have room for a couple other guys that, you know, can go multiple innings. And that includes Brent Suter, who we saw a couple days ago just go three just great innings.
6: Yeah, you bring up, I mean, hey, at 35, you're sticking around in this league because you can do some of the things that Perez has done throughout his career. And I'm with you, Barry. He's been the unsung hero, I think, to a degree for this team. But you bring up Mahle tonight. We've got about, I don't know, 6 weeks left in the season to kind of figure out how this is all going to work out. What do you feel like you'd like to see, and the coaching staff, more importantly, would like to kind of see from him to have an idea of what they have in him tonight?
5: Just give your team a chance to win every game. You know, I hate the stat quality start. I mean, it's just, it's quality start to me in Major League Baseball is subjective based on each individual game, right? You know, you can't just put an innings number, a runs number on a quality start because they exist in all ways, shapes, and forms. But give your team a chance to win. If you're looking, if you're really going strict by that stat quality starts, okay, more times than not, do that. Just give your team a chance to win. Don't make mistakes. Don't shoot yourself in the foot. And if that's the case, then I think he'll be fine. And look, that's easy to say because that's really would be true of everybody. For Mally specifically, I mean, we saw against New York, that splitter is devastating. If it works the way it does against New York, my goodness. Now, it's not, right? Like, he's going to have days where it doesn't work. I think for all these guys, I think that's something we have to keep in perspective. They're not all going to be Chris Sale. They're going to have clunkers. But for Mally, keep your team in it. Give your team a chance to win and execute that splitter because that's his out pitch, and it's pretty dangerous.
6: What is the coaching staff's thoughts on late in the season, especially October, valuing defense over offense? And I ask this because it has been a couple of slow weeks, if you will, now for Jim Jarvis, and they have 6 weeks to figure out if they're going to throw Ha-Seong Kim back out there, which a lot of us wouldn't probably necessarily care to see. But yet that's the kind of stuff that they have to find, right? They have to make a decision on before it's too late. What do you think? Yeah, how do you see that playing out?
5: I still don't know if Ha-Seong Kim's a good defender. You know, I know historically the numbers are, but I can tell you the time that we've seen him out there this year, and it's been limited. He's made some errors. He's made, you know, he does not make me feel comfortable, you know? So, yes, I know the hardware is there, but has he been a superstar defender since he's been here? No, he's been fine. You know, he's been fine.
7: But Jarvis has been fun to watch.
5: Jarvis has been really good defensively. Right. But here's the thing. Here's the thing with all that. I mean, there's a simple solution.
7: Okay.
5: Just start Dubon.
6: Well, that's where I was kind of waiting to see if you would go there. Yeah. Okay. Thanks.
4: Well, Tyler Mally, he gets a chance to show us what he can do again. First time out, he ate up some innings and didn't look too badly. We'll see if he can help us take the series and see if the Braves can get some momentum heading to the next series. We look forward to talking to you in the morning, Barrett.
5: All right, see you guys. Thanks.
4: Barrett Talley, our truest Braves reporter. We'll get you set up for Braves and Mets and the finale when we return on Atlanta Braves Today.
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4: Welcome back in to Atlanta Braves Today. Braves and Mets finish up their 3-game set here at Truist Park, and we'll see if the Braves can take 2 out of 3 with the finale coming tonight. It will be a 6 o'clock forward leadoff show, 7:15 first pitch, as it will be Zach Thornton throwing for the Mets, and Tyler Mally will get his second start for the Braves, and we'll see if the Braves can get him to eat up some innings and the Braves can put some runs together, and that will do it for Atlanta Braves Today.
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15: It's a family.
7: We'll get to our headlines brought to you by Scana Energy, the official natural gas provider of the Atlanta Falcons. Will the Falcons break down their game plan for preseason football? We'll get to that. Will Tua be named starting quarterback for the Atlanta Falcons like another team has done? Does the NFL have a quarterback or a quarterback evaluation problem? The Mets are paid back by the Atlanta Braves. Criticism of Gunnar Stockton still says that the man is a good football player, and more injuries around the NFL. Also get a chance to play Would You Rather, and we'll get a chance to
13: Would You Rather today?
7: Yeah, yes. So we're doing on Wednesdays. Kelly's back, and so we decided we wanted to do it when she's here.
6: Yeehaw!
7: Early in the week, so
6: let's go.
7: We'll be ready for that and get inside the mind of John Michaels.
13: I believe we had the cleaning and car wash celebration.
7: We do. Yes, we did.
14: A shutout.
13: Mm-hmm. Did you already do that or no?
7: I did not.
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7: Any place your wife cannot go. I don't tell grown people about what she can't do. We were talking about Kelly going to a bachelorette party years ago in Hawaii. Mm-hmm. And you asked her about the guys.
13: What the thunder from down under. Aaron and took Brennan and a bunch of her girlfriends for her 21st birthday.
7: No problem.
13: In Vegas to Thunder Down Under. Connor and I went and gambled, won some money, won quite a bit of money, and then got a limo to go see... I got a limo to go to the bar, to the club we were going to. And then that's the next morning. It was not a good situation.
7: The reason I ask is because wife wants to go to this Usher concert. And you've seen video.
14: Yeah, she can get some game
6: films. Just don't let her get on stage.
7: And I want you to
6: from
7: read.
6: What I hear from what I hear, that can go brilliant. Sideways.
7: I want you to read what I sent Brian Finneran during Atlanta Braves today. Can you see it from that far?
6: Yes.
14: Yeah.
6: Well,
14: as big
6: she
14: as that fun is, even I can see it.
13: She bet not get up on stage. You go to the concert.
7: Yeah, you go to concert.
13: You cannot get up
6: on
13: that stage.
7: When I tell you the level of...
13: What I just watched?
6: Yeah.
13: That was amazing.
7: Gratuitous acts and hunting that's going on.
6: Yeah. Yes.
14: Yeah, the one lady said Usher didn't smell very good and... Oh, yeah.
7: Well, he's on tour with Chris Brown. So I think you have a couple of generations. Mm-hmm. You got an older group that likes Usher and then a younger group that likes Chris Brown. And he had a situation where a younger girl went up on stage and didn't go with all of his antics. And she said afterwards she would rather be up there with Chris Brown.
14: Did you see Usher with the door thing where he wouldn't go through he made the guy come get the door for him?
7: Kind of douchey move.
6: I missed that. Were his hands full or something?
14: No. He opened the door and he refused to walk through it. He made the guy come down the hall to hold the door for him so he could walk.
13: Was he in an argument before that with the girl that he was with or something?
14: That I don't know.
13: Yeah, so I don't
14: just
13: know.
14: Walk through the damn door, douche.
13: It took a lot of heat for it on social media. Who knows what took place?
7: So I'm not going to tell her she can't go.
13: Right.
7: Yeah, go have a good time, whatever.
13: Here's what you can't do.
7: What I am going to say, I'm going to strongly suggest you do not get up on that stage with that joke. What I've seen going on, what Finn has seen going on.
13: My God.
7: It will not and it cannot happen in the household. Will it happen today? Will we
4: get information on preseason. Preseason coming up for the Atlanta Falcons, and today is the day Kevin Stefanski said he was going to lay out his plan. We had a chance to go up to Flowery Branch yesterday. Ty Michaels and I stayed afterwards, and we talked to Tua Tagovailoa to try to get some information from him about working the huddle, what he's seeing from his right tackle position, how he likes to prepare for the preseason. But is today the day Kevin Stefanski will lay out who's starting, how many reps, what is his plan for preseason game number one?
15: I think he'll let us know who's playing and who's not. He's kind of waffled back and forth because at one point it was going to be guys are going to play in preseason one and preseason three, but the more he's been pushed
13: on. I never heard him say that. He said, literally said one and three?
15: Yes, he literally said one and three.
13: Silly. I guess because of the
15: joint practice and week two
13: scrimmages and stuff, I guess.
15: Right.
4: First preseason game coming up this week, Friday, inside of Mercedes-Benz Stadium as the Denver Broncos.
15: Rise up.
4: And Sean Payton come to the A. You're done with Rise Up.
15: So I put
16: a
15: social media. I said, has Rise Up run its course for the Falcons, or do you still love it?
13: Social media is going to go.
15: I said, or do you still love it?
4: Right.
15: 78% say right now it's run its course.
4: Well, it's easy to be
15: and
4: negative.
15: A lot of people have said it's run its course for a long time.
4: It's easy to be negative when the team is down. It's easy to say it's time to throw away something that was cool when you were winning.
15: I don't know that it was ever that cool.
13: It was kind of cool.
4: It was.
13: It was. Jelini and I used to greet each other with Rise Up.
6: When was that?
4: When Matt Ryan and them were hosting NFC title games.
13: Rise Up.
4: When the Falcons were winning games and competitive in games, when you had a face of your franchise quarterback, when you had Julio Jones and Roddy White and a consistent football team. Yeah. And a decade ago is about the time you're in the playoffs because you're coming up on 9 years of not being in the playoffs, Kelly.
6: Well, that's right. Yeah.
4: They tried this.
15: That was the dude from Power, wasn't it?
4: Rotimi. Yeah, he's not from Atlanta. They tried something new, and that's when you go. See, that's what happens. That city, we go higher. That's what happens when you try to change stuff.
15: Well, this is where we need a future. We need Young Thug. We need T.I. Somebody come up. Yeah, 2 Chainz. Make an anthem. Make an anthem that we all want.
13: We got to be good before you can do anything. Yeah, you got to start winning, dude. Yeah.
4: So
13: consistent winning organizations, that's when you have taglines and everything else.
4: Well, they also have consistency. They have consistency with the general manager. We've fired GM. They have consistency at coaches. We've had now 3 coaches in this decade already. And they have consistency at quarterback. And we're probably going to have 9 quarterbacks we see hit the field this decade. Those are not paragons of consistency. Alex Van Pelt, quarterback coach, talked yesterday to the media, and he talked about what are the things that go into having quarterbacks be successful when a new regime comes in.
17: It really starts with the operation, being able to get in and out of the huddle with the proper play call, and then taking the proper footwork or, you know, the proper action in the run game, and then reading it out properly and making accurate passes. So it's a little bit of everything, but it really starts with operation, being able to get in and out of the huddle.
4: So getting out of the huddle, having the respect and the command of the huddle, and having, you know, your offensive lineman and everybody know that you sound like the guy that's confident enough to run and execute the plays. Yeah,
13: there's something that goes on inside the huddle where when you have a quarterback that commands the huddle and understands the offense and can speak clearly and get you lined up and all the different things that happen before you even get to the line of scrimmage, that makes you feel confident about what you're doing and where the team is at. If you don't have that, it can be a long season.
4: Tua sounds the aura and the vibe around him, and then how, as Kelly brought out early in the show, the way he communicates to the media, it's clear his time in the NFL will be helpful in this transition the first year he is here, or maybe the only year he is here. Here is Tua, you know, talking about preseason play, and John and I had a chance to talk to him. I asked him what were the things Miami did to get him prepared for the preseason that helped him in the regular season.
18: The time that I had with those guys and with Mike from 22 all the way to last year, that was a long way to working on timing and understanding terminology with what we wanted to get done offensively there. But we knew we were going to play in at least one.
4: So he figures one game, obviously, that you're going to get out there. But Kevin Stefanski said games one and game three, those things can change. Maybe he locks something down today when he addresses the media.
15: Or maybe he looks and goes, I don't want to risk a guy getting hurt in preseason game one. We'll just get him reps in preseason game three, and we leave it at that. I don't know how it's going to be navigated. I just know what we've done over the last 5 years with nobody really playing a whole lot of meaningful moments during preseason has gotten us off to slow starts. Now, maybe the change in camp, maybe the fact that they were out there doing full tackle to the ground yesterday, full speed, basically, maybe that gets you a lot more ready than it did with Captain Days off the last couple of years. Because last year, they walked into the season, they weren't ready. The year before, they walked in against Pittsburgh, they looked like they had never run a play the entire offseason. So I think the intensity has ratcheted up at Flowery Branch the days we've been out there. They look like a more cohesive unit. How does that translate? I don't know. But you go on the road week one against a defense that's going to want to knock the snot out of both of your quarterbacks.
4: Well, somebody's going to have to block for Tua, and now we don't know or have a solidified answer at right tackle, protecting the blind side of a left-handed quarterback. And John Michaels asked Tua about his relationship and communication, what he's seeing at the right tackle position.
18: We understand the launch point for our quarterback position, and it's relayed to the entire offensive line. So I'm not going to the right tackle and saying, hey, I'm going to be at this spot, or Jake and say, hey, just know I'm going to be on this spot on this play. Each play has its own marker for us in changing the launch point. So that's something that's communicated in our meetings.
15: And I think a lot of that when I was talking to him about that was I wanted to know, because you're basically playing three and four right tackles right now. Each guy's step and footwork is going to be just a little different than somebody else. I get it. There's a marker. There's a launch point. It's a five-step drop. It's a seven-step drop. The ball should be out at a certain amount of time, a step drop, whatever it may be. But each guy, the way that they're physically built, your stride might be a little longer. You know, how much does that change with those guys?
13: I don't think it matters. It's just about keeping the guy off your quarterback and keeping him out of arm's reach. Regardless of who's there, you just have to be big and strong enough to punch and be in front of the defensive end. And you're going to see guys like T.J. Watt in week one, who ruined our season a couple years ago.
15: Oh, my goodness.
13: And you let dominate you. And when that starts happening, you got to start sending tackles, tight ends over there, extra tackles and everything else. So it'll be interesting to see what happens with that right tackle position, which is quite possibly the most important, to your point, position on the field at this point, trying to figure out who's going to protect your quarterback's blind side. Both your quarterbacks are left-handed.
4: I'm getting concerned, Finn, because the ledger of what we have questions about continues to have things added to it. Question at quarterback, question at...
13: Well, it's the two most important positions, quarterback and right tackle now, at this point.
4: Question mark at right tackle, question mark at who's now the sack master for the first few weeks.
13: I don't worry about... The defense can kind of take care of itself. I think Ulbrich can put enough people out there and use the kind of the weapons he has. You're going to miss good players. Jalen Walker tearing his ACL was not ideal last week. You hate to see it for the kid who was really kind of a rising star and a leader of that defense.
15: He actually came to rise up.
13: James Pierce Jr. going to get suspended. But that's why you bring all these other guys in there. And there's some big dudes out there. And being in practice yesterday was kind of fun and get a chance to see those guys and what they look like. And there's some impressive individuals. And hopefully, just like last year, some people step up and you have 50 sacks again and see what happens.
15: I don't think you're going to get 50. I think if you're in the 40s, though, you can still be competitive.
13: Dude, as long as you're not 18 or 19 like we were 2 years ago, that's insane.
15: We did a scout yesterday, home team. I looked at Finn and I go, hey, let's find 86 on the field and do a little scouting on him. So 86 was out there. I don't remember his name. He's wide receiver anyway.
13: Oh, yeah.
15: We only got to see him run one play. Vinny Anthony. Oh, from the neighborhood. We got to see him run a play. He came in motion.
4: Forget
15: and then he did sort of a short motion. He was supposed to dig the linebacker out on a run play.
4: Well,
15: he did his job.
13: He got his way. I think he got to the safety. Anyway, it's fine.
4: Now, there was another guy, a couple of guys at Flowery Branch. Michael Penix Jr. was out there doing the 7-on-7 drills, and Cam Newton,
15: excuse me,
4: was out there with his fourth and one podcast. He was interviewing Michael Penix Jr. and the Terrell brothers. Yes, he did get access to
13: unbelievable
4: the Terrell brothers, Michael Penix Jr. and Michael.
14: You gotta let that go.
13: I'm not gonna let it go at this point. Really bothering me.
14: Oh, I'm sorry.
13: Stupid looking hat. his podcast. I mean, he's a popular guy, but he's a quarterback.
15: He's a Carolina Panther
13: for the Carolina
15: that we hated.
13: Panthers for
15: and he
13: years.
15: Hated us. They did that. Remember them doing the damn selfie on the sideline when they were 13-0 up in Carolina? I remember it because they were doing that stupid dab dance and they're taking selfies and they're blowing our asses out. Yeah, he doesn't need access to our quarterback.
4: Well, they gave it to him.
15: What the hell?
6: I think you got to start using your leverage, friend.
13: I apparently don't have much leverage.
6: No, that's why I think you got to really
13: and
6: lean
13: told
6: in.
13: Me that
6: hey,
13: yesterday.
6: Do you guys know who I am? Do you understand?
4: Do we need to go rogue, Kelly?
6: My connection? Yeah,
4: follow,
6: a little bit.
4: You follow
6: I
4: rules.
6: I think Finn needs to just walk his way through that facility and say, hey, Michael, we'd like to talk to you. Let's sit down. I don't know if you know who I am, but let me tell you. And you just let him know.
14: Is Cam Newton a Falcons legend?
15: No.
6: Exactly.
13: Matt Ryan told me
6: thank
13: to get the
6: you,
13: F
6: Lear.
13: Off the field.
15: Yeah.
13: Off of my field.
4: Mm-hmm. And now you let him in the building and give him
15: talk to our quarterback.
4: Unfettered access to the quarterback,
13: very
4: to the tight
13: disappointed
4: end,
13: in Matt.
4: And to our
6: you
4: secondary members.
6: Put your foot down, right. I think. Get a little.
15: So what
6: angry,
15: did he talk to Michael
6: mean.
15: Penix about?
4: Well, coming up, Michael Penix Jr. told Cam Newton something he's told nobody else here in town.
6: Oh,
4: we'll get to that when we return here in the locker room on the Fan 680 at 93.7 FM.
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15: 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Braves, they get a shutout. Martin Perez, six of them yesterday. And Ozzie Albies and Matt Olson backed it with home runs. Braves win 4-0 over the New York Mets. They'll play the Mets again tonight, 7:15. First pitch, 6 o'clock for the leadoff show. Tyler Mahle going to get the ball. Phillies lost as well, so the lead in the East now sits at 8.5 game. Falcons were out there with practice yesterday. Signed tight end Nick Muse. Also signed offensive guard Jaden Roberts. Paul Feinbaum, he'll join Nick and Chris today. Coming up at 1 here on the Fan, 680 and 93.7 FM.
4: Transition from acting to politics, and a lot of people saw him over a lot of different years.
15: He's the only other Cooter I knew was Jim Bob Cooter.
4: That's the only Cooter you know?
15: Well, no, the like name wise.
6: Oh boy.
15: Let me hear that again.
4: 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Maybe we found another cooter. We found
6: Cooter Swanson.
4: Yeah, Jasmine Swanson's name. Maybe we do our, your favorite cooter.
6: Easy does it.
15: I don't think we're going to do
6: that. Easy does it.
13: I don't see what happens when you type that into Google.
4: Yeah, I don't think I would get off the company website. Uh-huh. Ben Jones, famously and affectionately known as Cooter, from the Dukes of Hazzard, has passed away. And that spawned an interesting conversation about earlier here in the show. So Locker Room on the Fan, 680 and 93.7 FM, 8 o'clock hour, brought to you by Central Heating and Air, one of the few second-generation, locally-owned HVAC companies in Atlanta. With Central, you're not just a number, you are a member of the family.
6: Thunder Down Under is not one you should be trying to search on.
15: Probably not, no.
6: I realize that's probably not a good one.
13: No, you just realized
6: I just
13: that.
6: Realized.
15: Oh, you were searching.
13: You checked it out. That's hilarious.
6: Well,
13: looking for tickets.
15: Laura's actually knocking on the door right now, wants to see you.
13: Cooter the Talking Kitty is the first thing that popped up. Rainbow Cat.
4: Hey, do we have any sounds?
6: A talking kitty?
4: Cat.
6: Yeah. What?
4: Let's pull some of his sound.
6: This has gone from bad to worse.
15: Only you would say that, Finn.
6: Oh, Finn.
13: I'm just telling you.
6: God bless
15: meow.
6: You. Meow.
4: Ben Cooter Jones.
6: Oh, no.
4: There is a...
15: You're really looking up.
4: Well,
15: famous
4: I mean, we're in it now, so we might as well just...
6: We've gone down the rabbit hole now.
4: Keep see
6: on
4: if
6: going.
4: We can find what else is going on. What's going on, Flowery?
15: I just signed my deal.
4: Flowery Branch. We were up there. We didn't get Michael Penix Jr. Now, he has scheduled days to meet with the media, and yesterday was not one of them. Tua talked to us yesterday, so...
15: We talked to everybody,
4: we did get a chance to talk to him.
6: Finn's got to start throwing his weight around.
4: Yeah, he's a Falcon legend, and we might need to start breaking some rules, but he did sit down and talk with Cam Newton on his fourth and one podcast, as did the Terrell brothers and Kyle Pitts Sr., and this has not been said. This is actually the opposite of what Michael Penix Jr. has been saying to us and everywhere nationally. He sits down with Cam Newton. There you go, a podcast. Get some other information, and this is what Michael Penix Jr. had to say about where he is in his recovery, physically and otherwise.
5: I want to start the first game of the season, you know, but at the end of the day, it's about how I feel. So it's like, it's not really a time frame on it. It's like some small, like growing pains that, you know, I go through that I got to make sure, you know, I'm at 100% to where it's like, when I get out there, I don't want to be thinking about it. Cause like a lot of it's mental. Physically, I got a good ACL. Yeah. The doctor, they did what they got to do. I can go out there and do anything, but mentally you hesitate. Yeah. And it's like, and do I trust it?
4: I heard hesitate. Mm-hmm. I heard mental. I heard growing pains. What he's been saying is he's good to go. He's just waiting for the doctor to physically clear him. So that is a 180 from what we have been given when we've asked questions about the state of his health.
15: All of us in this room have gone through some form or fashion major injury. Finn, multiple knees. You've had an Achilles. I've had two Achilles and a torn bicep. Mentally is one of the, it might be the toughest hurdle to overcome, especially in a position like that where you got to have your legs to be healthy and you got guys diving around. But I don't like hearing that. You know, 2 days away from
13: he's not
15: preseason.
13: Going to be your starter. You can't have a guy like that who's feeling this way 3 weeks before you start getting ready for the first game of the season.
6: This is what the podcast format does, is it creates, I think, a space where people feel like they have to keep talking, whereas in the media with us, he stopped. He stopped after saying the surface level, I feel good, my knee's fine, that kind of stuff. But here with Cam, he proceeded to keep going into the mental aspect of this, which I think we all know. We've heard every athlete say, and thus ourselves who have gone through these injuries, it is getting on the field that in my head, am I okay? Am I okay? Am I going to be okay? The second I plant and try to push off, am I going to be okay or whatever it may be? And he's saying that right now, yeah, that's still maybe a bit of a question mark. Well, then for me, I need him out there. I need him getting past that last hurdle, which is always the mental hurdle.
4: But if we were to ask the collective members of the media, and there are crafty ways to ask questions, I have to go through all of his interviews. How are you doing mentally? I don't think he would say, you know, he's hesitant. I don't think he would say there are places that he's not ready. I don't think he would say those things. So the barriers that come down when people are on a podcast, it manifests itself here. But that is an intriguing piece of sound.
15: Right.
4: That now he's saying that his doctor said he's 100% ready to go. He can physically do everything, but mentally he is not where he needs to be.
15: I'm going to say what maybe we're not supposed to say here, but I'm going to say it. It's ridiculous that Cam Newton gets access and we don't. I'm about sick of that crap. Being told that we got to be in the media scrum and we got to be over here because other people in town, they want to have their rights and we shouldn't have rights. Yet you let Cam Newton, who hated the Falcons, walk into your facility and talk to the quarterback with a sit down. Screw that. Rise Up sucks, and it's time to change.
4: Yeah, we're the home of the Braves. Yeah, we don't say, hey, the Braves can't go anywhere and talk, and Alex Anthopoulos can't go anywhere else and talk. We're the official sports talk station of the Georgia Bulldogs. We don't say, Kirby, hey, you can only talk to us because winners want to go everywhere.
15: Well, they're not winners, so.
4: I am a little bit perturbed that, you know, you're right, Cam Newton gets the unfettered access, and we got to get patted on the head and say, you go over here.
15: I agree with Chiellini. We never need to go back up there. I don't care. I am friends with everybody up there. I love the organization.
4: Well,
15: I don't need to go back up there.
13: You're getting in your feelings a little bit. Let's just take it easy.
15: I sure am when I see Cam Newton, who absolutely crapped on this franchise everywhere, getting unfettered access to he got to talk to Michael Penix more than anybody's got to talk to Michael Penix.
4: We are vessels of the people, John. It's important for us to go up there and ask questions that the fans would like to know. Well, and it's funny.
15: Yeah, because Lord knows nobody else in the media yesterday was asking questions. They all sat there with their hand. It was you,
13: sitting
15: me, it was Maria Martin, and there was like maybe two other people. The other 40 people in the room just sat there, didn't say a word. So maybe we do need to be there because we actually have the balls to ask questions to people.
4: I'm not scared to ask anybody anything. So well, I think we did our job to,
15: I don't need anybody up there to
4: get
15: ever
4: some answers
15: me.
4: From Tua. But yeah, it is very disappointing that they get to sit down and have this long form conversation.
13: First thing,
4: and we can't get 8 minutes
13: we
4: with the
13: get
4: quarterback.
13: This sound. First thing Cam Newton says, Mr. Durag himself. It's unbelievable. That's the first thing you brought up. Now, Michael Penix is sitting there with his do-rag on and his football pants and tights underneath those. So I don't know why he was in such a hurry. He couldn't shower and get up there, but it is a strange dynamic, this whole thing. It really is nuts that you give that guy that kind of access. But Cam has built a nice little backing for himself, right?
6: That's it. You put your quarterback on something that's got a lot of eyeballs,
13: sure.
6: And you see it as a win for your franchise and a win for your organization
13: Is he our quarterback?
6: Well, he's a quarterback. A quarterback competing.
13: Quarterback
6: according
13: with
6: to
13: mental issues.
4: Can you re-rack that again, Matt Lear? Because I want to be clear in what he said. Because, again, I don't think if anybody from the local media asked him, how you doing mentally, I don't think he would say this.
5: I want to start. I want to start the first game of the season, you know, but at the end of the day, it's about how I feel. So it's like, it's not really a time frame on it. It's like some small, like, growing pains that, you know, I go through that I got to make sure, you know, I'm at 100% to where it's like, when I get out there, I don't want to be thinking about it. Because, like, a lot of it's mental. Physically, I got a good ACL.
4: Yeah.
5: The doctor, they did what they got to do. I can go out there and do anything. But mentally, you hesitate. Yeah. And it's like, and do I trust it?
6: Finn, you know, I mean, I wonder if he sits in front of the media and thinks, well, these people don't know what it's like to go through what I'm going through. But he's sitting next to another quarterback who I think he feels like, well, you get it, dude. Like, you understand. You understand there's a mental aspect to this as well. Is that why he expands a little further in this setting?
4: Is it more that he's just, maybe. I think what you said earlier, you're more guarded in a room full of
6: 50 reporters.
4: Media members, and you're less guarded in a room with one guy. To your point, maybe there is, you know, you just feel like there's a looseness and a comfortability with a quarterback, but that's an interesting piece of tape. That is a quarterback who has said one thing, you know, I am ready to go. Pretty much, they just won't turn me loose yet.
6: Well,
4: and then
6: with
4: Cam Newton, no, the doctor said I can do everything physically, but I do have moments of hesitation, and I'm just not where I need to be mentally.
13: I don't know.
6: What's your evaluation, Penn?
13: Well, I don't think they've cleared him all the way. He'd be doing 11-on-11 stuff. It's not like quarterbacks are getting hit in practice. I know you're scared about guys rolling into his legs if you do go live and have him out there. But I don't know. He's got to play in a preseason game or something, or he'll never feel good. Until he plays in a real game with live bullets jumping at him or a practice in Indianapolis when they go scrimmage the Colts next week, I don't know when he thinks he's going to be okay mentally. If he's been told his ACL is great and fine, because I've watched him, I told him I saw him 2.5 months ago. He looked great, moving and throwing and everything else. And then the fact that they told him, when he started camp, they said 3 or 4 more weeks.
15: They said like 3 or 4 more weeks.
6: Mm-hmm.
15: And then he came out afterwards and said something along the lines of like 1 or 2 more, maybe. And now it's a mental thing.
13: Yeah. So I don't know.
4: This is what
13: my whole
4: I know.
13: Thing is, if you feel bad, if you're nervous, you should have some sort of a brace on that thing. Then you let it play itself out, and if you get hit a few times, and you start taking the brace off, and then you get ready to rock and roll. So here's one cut from the 4th and 1 podcast with Cam Newton. And this is right off the rip. The interview starts, and here goes Cam.
7: Mr. Do-rag himself.
8: Hey.
7: What's the affinity with the do-rag?
5: It really just started, I'm just trying to get the waves going. Uh-huh. And then it became a thing then it was like everybody just kept asking me about it. So I'm like, why everybody want to see my hair so bad? Like, I used to not, like in college, I had the do-rag too. That's when it started.
8: It's purple, yeah.
5: But I ain't never wore it in the locker room. So like anytime anybody seen me, I had it on because during the game, what I'm saying? So then it was like, why he never take it off?
4: Look, I don't care if you have waves. I don't care if you have a mohawk. I don't care if you're blonde. I don't care if you have dreads. I don't care.
6: If you're blonde.
4: I don't care about the do-rag talk anymore.
6: Can you imagine if he's blonde under the do-rag?
8: That'd be funny.
6: That'd be a surprise.
4: He would look like Wesley Snipes.
6: He's
13: a nice head of hair. I wish he'd take that thing off and do interviews with it without it. I don't get it. It's not the end of the world. I'm not whatever. I'm not going to lose my mind about it. But I think it looks silly. Do national interviews and podcasts with the million people subscribed to it or whatever it is. So,
4: well,
13: whatever.
4: My concern is Daniel Jones.
13: I need my quarterback to sound a little different. That's all. That's what I want.
4: Daniel Jones blew out his knee. Well, broke his leg. It had all kinds of damage on December 7th. He's back. Patrick Mahomes blew out his knee December 14th. He's back. Michael Penix got hurt in November. He's not back. That's my concern, not his do-rag. So why are those other two quarterbacks who were hurt later back earlier than our quarterback?
13: Because
4: that's what I want to know.
13: When you drafted him 8th overall, after you paid a quarterback $180 million.
9: Terry actually is here.
13: The quarterback already had 2 ACL problems.
6: Yeah.
13: So now he's got his 3rd. So now you're being a little bit more careful because you got a guy that's had a million injuries.
4: But he's healthy.
8: Because he's black?
4: No, he's injured. But now he's healthy, right, according to his doctors. Which is what he's not been saying it. And that's where the rub is. He's been saying, I'm just waiting.
13: My ACL is good. Now it's just mentally.
4: Right. Or maybe he's being honest.
13: You don't know how you're feeling. I tore my LCL last game my junior year. Missed the playoff game. Hyperextended my knee. Tore my LCL. Brutal. Surgery for 3 or 4 months. Non-weight bearing. So I had a full-on brace, crutches, the whole thing. And I didn't know I was going to be good to go. So by August, I was practicing and running around. Played my first game the end of August, early September. That's the Widener game. And until you catch the first pass or get hit the first time or get sacked.
8: Or make a tough cut.
13: Or make a guy miss in the pocket, you're not going to know how you're going to feel and react. Well, so you have to go through it.
4: Isn't this the safest place for him to go through those things, to have his growing pains, his hesitation in practice where nobody's going to hit him?
13: Yep. Yes.
4: So why is he even out there to try? Unless they haven't cleared him, which they haven't. Right. So why? More questions. Again, I'm starting to, the ledger of questions for Falcons fan is starting to get longer, in my opinion, on the wrong side. Yeah, that's what I said a long time ago.
13: Mm-hmm.
4: Yeah, and I think that's the way.
13: I'm starting to believe.
4: That's the way it's going to go.
13: You believe?
4: Yeah, I believe. He's going to be starting in that first preseason game. He's going to be starting week 1 against the Pittsburgh Steelers.
13: Right.
4: That's what's going to be happening. All right, coming up, I don't know what's going to be happening because we get into the mind of John Michaels for Would You Rather when we return here in the locker room on The Fan, 680 and 93.7 FM.
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5: This is how it starts.
4: This is not bad.
6: Yeah. What's he do? What's his role? Is he just playing guitar?
7: He goes around, he selects these bands to be featured on vinyl night. Three bands. This is one of them. This is Tavern Breakfast.
4: This is not bad.
7: The other one was the Echo Locations and then C-Check.
4: Now, you've been in a band, Matt Lear. What
7: right.
4: was your role? What did you play?
7: Drums.
4: So you're the percussionist. Anybody else in here play any instruments?
8: No. No.
6: Did you
8: I was going to say, Mr. Get Down is a singer in a band.
4: Okay.
7: Is that right?
6: Yeah.
7: Oh,
6: just
7: my man.
8: That's one of his things.
4: Wow. On information.
7: Shelly Dixon musician.
4: So she gets to get serenaded when you guys go out.
7: Should have shot my shot.
8: It feels like when you play one, maybe I'm really off here, but when you play one instrument, maybe you're slightly more inclined to be able to pick up quickly other instruments, because I've heard people say if they
7: play
8: one,
7: they
6: musically inclined,
8: I mean, he plays like three different instruments.
4: I play the piano. I wish I had stopped. But I think that's I would transition to the bass guitar. So I played piano when I was younger.
8: That's awesome. I wish I had
4: And it
8: learned.
4: Started conflicting with baseball practice. Yes. So I had to make a choice.
8: That's
4: and so I put the piano there. But I liked the piano. And I said when I got older, I wanted to pick up some. So maybe
8: Love
4: bass
8: to.
4: Guitar.
8: Yeah.
4: I can serenade my wife.
9: I played
4: day.
9: The trombone in middle school for 3 years.
8: That's awesome.
4: Is that right?
9: Yeah. I wanted to play drums, but drums, like whoever got to go into the tryouts first, you basically just picked your own.
7: Yeah.
9: By the time I got there, it was tuba, trombone, baritone, or flute or clarinet, which
7: Good
9: I never
7: night.
9: Was going to play flute or clarinet.
6: Did everybody do flute in sixth grade?
8: The flutophone?
9: Absolutely.
8: Yeah.
9: Clarinet.
8: Yeah. Had to learn right.
7: The recorder.
6: The recorder. Thank you very much. Everybody brought the recorder home. It was a nightmare for parents.
8: Oh, nightmare.
6: And then my parents tried to make us do piano lessons.
8: Piano.
6: But it didn't. Rio would sit, and it was right, the piano was right against the window looking outside, all the kids playing outside. And we just couldn't wait to get up and out of that seat and get outside and play with our boys.
8: I would have loved to have learned guitar, too.
4: Yeah.
8: My grandpa played and would have loved to have picked that up.
6: There
8: but that's a special, special skill.
9: The ones I wanted to actually play were either trumpet, saxophone, or the drums. Because those are the ones that seem like the cool instruments.
4: The saxophone. Well,
7: drums are definitely the coolest.
9: Yeah. The trombone is not. There's never been a cool trombone player, I think, ever.
4: So we just heard a bunch of instruments, the recorder, the trombone, the saxophone. Don't know if these are questions in the mind of John Michaels. For Would You Rather?
9: They are not. There will be no.
8: I want you to know, though, for the record, Ryan Howard, as in former Philadelphia Philly, played the trombone in his high school marching band.
9: Good for him. So we have something in common.
7: Saxophone would be cool.
8: In case you didn't think it was cool, I wanted you to know he made it cool.
9: Well, he's a Philly, so I still don't think it's cool.
8: Well, I think Ryan Howard's cool.
4: You know what? We should get together. We should take a show trip and go out one night and go see some live music.
8: Some live music?
4: Let's get
8: I would
4: dressed
8: love
4: up
8: that.
4: And go see some live music.
9: I'm all for it. Would you rather?
8: Show trip.
9: 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All right, we'll start with football. Not that I really care now. But home team, would you rather play starters in all three preseason games or none at all?
4: None at all.
9: Oh, really?
4: None at all. I mean, you're going to find guys who can make a

0: team. You're going to find guys who can make a difference. But if you have to play everybody in all three, it's not worth it when you got 17 weeks of football, 4 weeks of a postseason and trying to make, you got 20, 21 weeks of football, you know, 3 months before in three meaningless games. I'm not putting $100 million players out there three times in a row. So I would say none at all rather than all three games.
1: Finn play in starters in all three preseason games or none at all?
2: I mean, just a limited amount.
1: I didn't say how many. I just said play them.
2: Yeah,
1: all
2: they
1: three.
2: Have to play. I'm not going into a season without my guys playing at least a couple series.
3: That's okay. Where my head was. If it didn't matter how long they were on the field, it was just a series or so and out. Then I want them, I guess, all three games.
1: Yeah, I'm the same way. Get them in there. Get them a little bit of action. Couple of series. Get them out of there. All right, Finn. Would you rather watch the entire Christmas Day NBA schedule or watch a bunch of MLB opening day games? Not including the Braves. So you got to watch the whole schedule.
3: Their Christmas Day
1: on
3: NBA.
1: Christmas Day. It's five NBA games.
2: No, I'm not doing that.
1: Or you got to watch multiple MLB games.
2: Five NBA games?
1: Okay, you got to watch multiple MLB games on opening day that aren't the Braves.
2: Yeah. Well, football's taking over Christmas Day.
1: No,
2: I'll watch MLB. Okay. I'm not watching five NBA games.
4: Oh, my goodness.
2: Ever.
1: A lot of hatred.
2: On the same day?
1: Yeah.
2: On Christmas?
1: What else you got to do?
2: Well, I got grandbabies. I like to watch them run around with their new toys.
1: Yeah, that's done by like 10 o'clock.
2: Okay. Then they play with other toys in the afternoon, and then I'll probably help with dinner. So, I'm not watching NBA games for five straight.
0: No. The man's answered the question.
2: Yes, okay. I did. Thank you.
1: Kelly?
3: Yeah, that's a lot of hoops, whereas on opening day, MLB games, you can just pick and choose, and you get to see the best. You get to see the opening day starter for every team that's out there. And
1: Christmas Day is the best.
3: But Christmas Day, you can spend with your family if you're not roped into a work assignment that is covering. You're talking how many minutes?
2: Noon to midnight.
1: It's like a college football Saturday.
2: Just say no and let's move on.
0: Yeah, I'm all in on the NBA. You got the biggest stars that everybody knows. You don't know the biggest star on the Royals.
3: It's just less of a commitment on MLB the way
0: you get the stars of the stars. You get LeBron, you get Giannis, you get the Knicks, you get the Celtics, you get the Lakers, you get Steph Curry, you get the Joker. Yeah, I'm going to open presents, and I'm going to be watching NBA basketball wire to wire.
1: Okay, I'm with you.
0: You can book it.
1: Look, our kids, the presents are done. Mostly now they get clothes and shoes anyway, so we go right to Christmas Day. All right, Kelly, would you rather go on Love is Blind or go on Married at First Sight?
3: Okay, you got to tell me what each is about.
1: So Love is Blind is where you're in a pod and you get to sit and talk to somebody.
3: Okay.
1: And then you ask.
3: Multiple times, try to get to know them. You just don't ever get to see them.
1: There's like 20 different people on each side, 20 different men, 20 different women. Okay. You're going on all these dates. And then somebody asks you to marry them, sight unseen, but you've gotten to know them throughout this process talking to them. And then as soon as you're done, they take you off on a honeymoon, and then you end up moving together for like 3 weeks, and then you have to get married. Married at First Sight, literally, you go in, they just matchmake you, and the first time you meet the person and marry them is when you walk down the aisle. Love is Blind, you can say, no, I'm not marrying the person at the end.
3: Okay, then that one. I mean, you need to be able to walk this back if it's a bad deal. But it does sound like Love is Blind, you get to actually know the personality, maybe kind of
1: a little bit.
2: Married at First Sight, I think they at least match you with your preferences, right? They ask you questions, and they do like a little psychological thing.
1: Yep. They do a whole thing to it, and then they say, hey, we found you a match, you're going to get married. You tell them your type.
2: The type of person,
1: Love is Blind. I remember the girl that said she looked like Megan Fox.
2: That was not the case. She
1: did not look like Megan Fox.
3: That's never a good thing to do for yourself. Isn't that the one that's coming to Atlanta?
1: They're casting Love is Blind. They've already done one series in Atlanta. They're doing another one now.
0: Now, I'm not the sexiest man alive.
1: Sure, I should go on that one.
0: I'm not the sexiest man alive, but I have a right to see what my wife is going to look like.
1: Mm-hmm.
0: So Love is Blind, you could be fooled.
3: That's tough.
0: And people, to your point, are not honest.
1: Right.
0: And you might think you vibe together and things work out, but then you get a booger bear.
3: But aren't looks supposed to not matter?
1: But that's the whole premise of the show.
3: Isn't it supposed to be about your fault?
0: Who said that? Yeah, give me Married at First Sight. At least they put in some information. Mm-hmm. We're supposed to be able to match, and then you can always opt out.
1: Finn, Married at First Sight.
2: Married at First Sight, yeah. I'd rather try to be matched up by some of my preferences as opposed to just talking to somebody through a wall.
1: I would do Love is Blind. I think the experiment itself is fascinating.
3: Yeah.
1: They're not, I mean, they've never put ugly people on the show. I think it would be better if they put, you know, guys with dad bods, somebody that's 70 pounds over.
2: No, you don't want
1: to
2: do that.
1: No, because if you want love to truly be blind, that needs to be
3: the age one. There's.
1: Oh, that one was stupid.
3: Well, I thought it was age fascinating to a degree.
1: The guy had full gray hair, and the girl was like, I had no idea he was 60. Really? Really?
2: That's silly.
3: Some guys go gray really early.
1: I mean, the girl was talking about high school graduation. I didn't know she was 21. How the hell old did you think she was?
3: That's fair. Okay.
1: All right, home team. Would you rather have Lamar Jackson as your quarterback this year or Patrick Mahomes as your quarterback this year?
0: Lamar Jackson. You know, with the knee situation, I think Patrick Mahomes is going to surprise a lot of people. I think you can book it. Comeback player of the year. Go ahead and book it. Mm-hmm. I think he is mad at a lot of people saying he's too old and his better days are behind him. So I would still rather, though, have the more dynamic quarterback who does take care of the football and generates a lot of touchdowns. You give me Lamar Jackson.
1: Finn?
2: It's a good question. You'll hear from Patrick Mahomes during Moving the Chains in the next segment, I think. And he talks about some receipts he's kept. I think he's on a mission from God. Patrick Mahomes.
1: Kelly?
3: Yeah, Patrick Mahomes. I'm just not counting him out.
1: Really?
3: I mean, he's a champion over and over. And until he's, I guess, healthy and not a champion anymore, I'm gonna hang on that bandwagon.
1: I'm taking Lamar Jackson. I think they've got so much to prove. New coaching staff. He had a down year last year. He was injured as well, but give me Lamar just for this year. And for all time, I'm taking Pat, but for this year, I'm taking Lamar. Okay. All right, Finn, would you rather change a tire on the side of the road or change your own oil?
2: Oh, no. It's got to be a tire on the side of the road. I wouldn't know. I could probably Google it and YouTube a change your oil deal.
1: Mm-hmm.
2: But
1: the new cars are really complicated.
2: I don't know the first thing about changing oil, which is embarrassed to say, but yeah, I don't. Changing a tire.
1: Kelly?
3: I'm going to pass on both.
2: Have you ever changed a tire?
3: I would call AAA like that.
2: That's
3: you know
2: funny.
3: What? I told you guys a long time ago. My pom-pom, my grandpa, taught me how to do both. That was something he taught every grandchild, boy and girl. But I can't say that I retained all of that information when I was like 10 years old. So, nor have I really tried to do it.
0: Give me the change tire. Probably do that in about, 12, 14 minutes if you're Russian. But the oil thing, you got to have
2: you got to be Russian.
0: Well, you don't want to stay forever on the side of the road to wait people driving on
1: Russian.
0: Rushing. Rushing.
4: Oh, I thought you were Russian. War going on.
0: Not Russian.
2: Oh, gotcha.
0: That was my draw. Russian. Yeah, if you're rushing, you can hurry up and get that done. It's dangerous on the side of the road, so you want to hurry up and do it. I don't know if
2: I changed oil before?
0: Years ago.
2: Yeah.
0: That's a lot.
2: I mean, you got to have a lot going on there. You got to
1: have the right tool. You got to have the tools.
3: Yeah.
2: You'd like to have the two things you could pull the front tires up on so you can
0: When you turn the main bolt, you have to turn it and get out the way.
1: Yeah, you also have to trust that the jack that you have isn't going to let down and all of a sudden.
2: That's what I'm saying. You put it up on the, what do you call those?
1: The lift.
0: The ramps.
2: The ramps. Two little ramps.
0: Yeah.
2: For the front tires.
1: I don't trust those either.
2: Well. It's something we got to trust something.
1: No, I don't. That's why I go to Jiffy Lube. Do it for about $12. I'd rather change the tire. I haven't changed oil in 30 years. That's the final question. This one. I told you I was going to go completely sideways. I'm in the mood. Would you rather, and I'm going to start with home team. Kelly, I don't want to start this one
3: with you
1: just because. Leave it for you for last.
0: Ladies first.
1: No, home team. Would you rather never wear underwear again or never wear socks again?
3: That's an easy one.
2: Oh.
3: Actually.
0: Oh, I'm intrigued. Maybe Kelly should go first.
1: Kelly, you go first then.
3: 100%. I shouldn't be answering this.
1: The YouTube babies want to know.
3: No underwear. I mean, unless you're in a dress as a lady, you can't get away with that. But I'm saying otherwise. Like yoga pants. Who's wearing underwear with yoga pants anyway? And let me also start out with all the workout stuff that I live in. They have built-in underwear. So you don't need to wear that anymore. But I'm not walking around without socks on. Okay. Well, I don't know why you guys are laughing. You asked me to answer the question.
1: The look Finn has right now. He is redder than Cellini after a day in the pool.
3: Why is that embarrassing? You have to answer too. Boys have to answer too.
0: I can go with slides. I can go with the driving shoes with no socks. So I can go the rest of life without the socks.
2: I think I have to go commando. I gotta have socks on my feet.
0: All right.
2: Things are gonna be nasty.
3: My feet will start sweat to smell too.
1: And smell.
3: Exactly.
1: And I got made fun of in third grade because I used to not wear socks and I took my shoes off and they stunk.
2: Oh, yeah.
1: And it lived with me forever.
0: You don't spray them every day or every time you use them?
1: No, because I wear socks. I don't.
0: Oh, yeah.
1: I have two pairs.
0: Spray them with some Lysol or, you know, something.
2: Lysol in your shoe?
0: Yeah.
3: Well, bowling shoes get sprayed all the time, I can tell you.
1: Well, this is because changing. Yeah,
2: yeah. But I thought it was like a foot fungus type spray as opposed to Lysol.
3: There is one.
0: I'm sure there is.
2: A very beautiful feet. So I think the right answer is
0: I can get some of that
2: commando.
0: Too.
2: I think you're wrong.
1: The only shoes that I have that I really sweat in, I have shoes I wear just to the gym. And those stay in the garage. Like I wear
2: you have to wear socks, dude. Yeah. This is nuts.
1: I can go no draws. Yeah,
0: I wear socks all the time.
2: No draws Tuesday. Or take a long, what do you got to do to the Peachtree? You're not doing that without no socks
0: on. But I'm running 6.2 miles. That's different. If I have driving shoes and I'm going to a steakhouse, I don't need to have socks on.
5: It's a good way to get blisters, too.
0: Yeah, you're right. It's not good.
2: Do you want to change your answer?
0: No.
3: Okay. Can I also, for the record, say that we don't in real life have to make this decision for all the YouTube babies right now that are going off the rails.
0: Yeah, you set them on
3: fire. I don't have to make the decision between one or the other, okay?
2: That's funny.
3: But if I did, that's, my decision.
2: That is funny.
3: All right.
2: I'm just waiting to finish it off, Michael.
0: That was a great
3: question.
1: I knew it would be good.
0: All right. We'll get some great football commentary as we'll find out if the timing was right to name this guy starting quarterback and more injuries around the NFL when Brian Finneran moves the chains here in the locker room on the Fan 680 and 93.7 FM.
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1: 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Braves get a nice shutout victory yesterday over the New York Mets. 4-0 was the final. Martin Perez, six of those shutout innings. Ozzie Albies, Matt Olson, both hit home runs. And tonight, the Braves will start 8.5 games up on the Phillies in the East. 7:15 first pitch here on the Fan and the free Fan app. 6 o'clock forward leadoff show. Tyler Mahle going to get the ball. Also, Kyler Murray, new starting quarterback in Minnesota. He was named the starter yesterday over former first-round pick J.J. McCarthy. Paul Feinbaum with Nick and Chris at 1 here on the Fan.
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0: gathering. And the bands that Spencer Strider likes to put together. Braves put together something good as they have a chance to win a series against the Mets tonight, 7:15. Tyler Mahle will be on the mound and seeing if the Braves can take 2 out of 3 after a 4-0 victory. A good win as Ozzie Albies goes deep. A 2-run shot by Matt Olson puts him atop the leaderboard, tied with 3 other guys for the most home runs in baseball. Braves win 4-0, and now they have a chance to close out tonight here on The Fan. This is The Locker Room. Home team, John Michaels, Brian Finneran, and Kelly Krull.
1: Yeehaw!
0: Get a chance to see if Gunnar Stockton is getting the proper critique from coaches around the SEC. We'll get to that coming up in about 15 minutes and figure out whether or not we do have indeed our third man.
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0: All right, we have a quarterback who was named starter for the regular season. 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And injuries continue to pop up around training camps around the NFL. Time to get into football talk with our football man who played the game, Brian Finneran, as he moves the chains.
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4: My pride.
2: All right, let's run through some sound real quick, then we'll get to some stories. Herm Edwards was asked about the AFC. We face a handful. Actually, our first team is Pittsburgh in the AFC. And let's see what Herm Edwards thinks about AFC teams he likes this year.
6: There's a couple teams. The Baltimore Ravens. Come on. This rookie, they just, the coach that was there for all those years, it took you guys to the playoffs. He's no longer there. You won the battle. It's your team. Okay, let's see now. Pittsburgh Steelers, Aaron Rodgers. This is probably it for him. He's got his coach back. What they going to look like? Can the Jacksonville Jaguars and Trevor Lawrence, can he do it again? I want to see it. The Chiefs, they get Patrick Mahomes back. So now all of a sudden, the Broncos are like, oh, Patrick Mahomes back. Chargers, oh, they're back.
2: We play 3 of the 5 teams that he mentioned.
7: Oh.
2: It's Kansas City, mm-hmm. Baltimore.
7: Okay.
2: And
7: the Chargers?
2: No.
7: Oh.
2: What? Pittsburgh.
7: Pittsburgh.
2: This schedule is... I don't like it.
0: Yeah, questions, man.
2: More and more.
0: They're piling up the wrong way. This thing could be... What does our sample size need to be here in the locker room? Do we need first 8 games? First 6 games?
2: Hold on. Pittsburgh, Carolina, Green Bay, New Orleans, Baltimore, Chicago. 6 games?
7: You better be 3-3.
1: Wow.
0: Okay, yeah, I think that's a good number.
2: 500 would be ideal.
0: So we'll put
2: 4-2 would be awesome.
0: 6 games. As you start building this thing out 10 games in, it doesn't look good from the jump. Because after that, you got...
2: If you can hang on for dear life to the bye week and be 500, you have somewhat of a manageable schedule after that. 3 division games to finish the season. Tampa, New Orleans, Carolina in that order. And then you go at Minnesota, Detroit, Cleveland, Washington. So
0: Matthew.
2: Not an easy schedule.
0: Can you build us a list of the pass rushers we're going to see the first 6 weeks of the NFL season for the Atlanta Falcons? I'm interested in that because we don't have complete answers for the right tackle.
2: The good news is, and I hate to say it, Nick Scorton's out for Carolina.
0: All right.
2: He's tore his ACL. Green Bay and Micah Parsons out for the first 6 weeks of the season. Right. We're going to have to face him.
0: Mm-hmm.
2: New Orleans and Cam Jordan.
0: He's got a hammy.
7: Hopefully that thing lands. Their defensive tackle's out
2: for the season. So we may have...
0: Might dodge some bullets.
2: All right.
1: Matthew did not dodge a bullet. I hope you didn't think you were getting off easy on your last week here.
2: No, he's working hard. This is great.
7: Right. He rolled his eyes.
2: Haven't asked that jacker to do anything.
7: I haven't heard
2: that
7: him say...
2: Joker.
7: I haven't had him...
2: The hell?
7: What'd you call him?
2: A joker.
7: I haven't heard him say 3 words either.
0: That's the only cooter you know?
2: Here we go. Baker Mayfield and Lamar Jackson, apparently, according to Adam Schefter, are nowhere close to getting new deals with their teams.
8: Baker is shut down. Contract talks, and the Ravens and Lamar haven't really gotten close. You know, Lamar operates as his own agent. Lamar does what he wants. For all I know, Lamar is betting on himself. He knows that in other years that whenever Baltimore's gotten a new offensive coordinator, the previous 2 times, he's won the MVP. They have a new offensive coordinator this year in Declan Doyle. Today, through the choices of both quarterbacks, that deals are not close in either situation.
9: Breaking news.
2: All right. So we'll see what happens with those 2 guys. Apparently, not much. I don't know what Lamar thinks he's worth. Is he worth $65 million a year?
0: Two-time MVP.
7: Yeah, probably.
2: I don't think so.
0: Oh, boy. Not, isn't he Muslim?
1: Well, does he feel like the injuries, maybe this year, if he can stay healthy, he's right. going to
2: That's what they want to see. They want to make sure he can get through a full season.
1: Well, I'm probably
2: season
1: both
2: again.
1: Sides. I'm sure they've lowballed him or whatever up to this point, you know? Baker's a different one. That one's... Well, I am just a little surprised that didn't get done.
0: Well, everybody thinks that, you know, Joe Burrow's going to be the babe, the boy. He's dealt with injuries. So, you know, Lamar Jackson, two-time MVP. If he's healthy this year, 60, 61, 62, 65 million, whatever it is.
2: I don't know.
0: Not my money.
2: there's a new quarterback in... New quarterback. There's a new head coach up there in Buffalo. Mm-hmm. And Dan Graziano talks about how much pressure Joe Brady is under.
5: The coach that was there for 9 years.
2: Listen to this.
5: And took them to the playoffs 8 times in 9 years after 17 years when they didn't go at all before he got there. Went to the second round last year, lost in overtime, and got fired. Now, if you're not under pressure to follow that, I don't know who is. And I mean, to me, the Buffalo Bills organization has said to the locker room, to anybody who's listening, second round of the playoffs not good enough anymore. Yeah. We need to elevate. And they're saying that Joe Brady is the guy that can elevate them beyond where Sean McDermott did.
1: Championship or bust.
7: Think about some of the years they've come up short and how they've come up short.
2: Exactly. Yes.
7: They had a game-winning touchdown with 13 seconds left, and they couldn't get a stop. Last year, Josh Allen is running around like a chicken with his head cut off at the end of half, fumbles the ball away, and they end up losing to Denver. They've been, and I'm sure there's multiple other times losing to Kansas City and Patrick Mahomes.
2: Yeah.
7: They've been right there. Sean McDermott was a great head coach.
2: I thought it was awesome when Luke Kuechly, because Sean McDermott was the DC in Carolina for a long time before he got the head job. 8 of 9 years to the postseason when they had a 17-year drought before that. And you fire him after a postseason overtime loss.
7: Mm-hmm.
2: I know it can get stale and you get tired of people, but... Jeez Louise.
7: You think about the guy's business.
1: Where will he crop back up when the time happens? I know he said he was taking the year off, but...
7: Whoever wants a really good head coach.
1: Love that.
7: Think about the guys that were let go this year.
2: Yeah, I know.
7: John Harbaugh, Mike Tomlin, Sean McDermott.
2: Oof. I played against Sean McDermott. He went to William & Mary.
7: Okay.
2: He graduated the same year.
7: He
2: was a safety.
0: I think that was a mistake to let McDermott go.
2: That's interesting. William & Mary.
7: Aren't they the Pride?
2: Tribe?
7: They're not the pride.
2: Nobody has the pride. The tribe? It's got to be the tribe. All right. Albert Breer, I was talking about Patrick Mahomes earlier, keeping receipts. Albert Breer checked in with Kansas City during training.
1: One tribe, one family.
2: Kansas City.
1: Sorry.
2: And they're the Chiefs.
1: Trying to do my research.
2: And
1: thank you, man.
0: Never heard that before, but thank you.
2: And Patrick Mahomes said he's keeping some receipts.
9: He has heard everything that everyone has said about him, that everyone has said about the Chiefs, that everyone has said about his rehab. There are a lot of people in that organization that are really interested what this super motivated, and he's always motivated, right? But like to see what this version of Patrick Mahomes looks like.
1: Come back. Does that change your Lamar Jackson?
2: Probably should.
1: Mahomes?
0: No, I'm still going with Lamar, but I'm also telling you.
1: I don't know.
0: And you can put this down, and you can write it down twice on Sunday, Kelly.
1: All right,
0: Patrick Mahomes is going to be the comeback player of the year in the National Football
2: League. These guys picked Lamar Jackson over him, so that was the wrong answer.
7: All right.
2: Here's the right answer in Minnesota. His name is Kyler Murray, who gets the starting job. It was announced yesterday.
10: He's just a little fella, you know.
2: Kevin O'Connell. He is little, but he's dynamic. Got a strong arm. He can run around in the pocket like elude some people. He's got his... If he can play some good football, he's got a chance to do something with himself up there in Minnesota. Here's Kevin O'Connell talking about him.
11: There's moments in time where you know there's comfort from Kyler in the scheme. He had some really high completion days where... You know, he was able to show some really, really good understanding of just putting the ball in play, playing with great timing, rhythm. As you continue to look at the body of work through really through those 10 days, you know, what jumped out is what could be.
2: Well, he saw it and he liked it and he named him the starter. So Adam Schefter comes back to the mix and tells us what's next for the backup now up there in Minnesota, J.J. McCarthy.
12: You have to wonder if he's going to be the next quarterback, a la Baker Mayfield, Sam Darnold, Daniel Jones, that needs a change of scenery before he is allowed to thrive in the NFL level. He's so young and still has so much NFL future. And obviously, when the Vikings are going to Kyler Murray this early, it seems like it was almost predetermined, predestined. Go that way.
2: Wow. Breaking news. I think a lot of us, John Michaels especially, had this one slotted in for Kyler Murray right away. Do you think, to his point, J.J. McCarthy needs to change his scenery and can be successful, or he's just not the answer?
7: I mean, maybe he could be. Sam Darnold went from being a bust to being good. Baker Mayfield went from being a bust to being good. Maybe a change of scenery helps him. I just never saw it in college.
2: Feels like that's a good program. Like those other two guys you mentioned was Cleveland
7: right.
2: for Baker, the Jets for Sam Darnold.
7: Well, both of them had a stop in Carolina, didn't they?
2: That's exactly right.
0: Like I was saying, though, yesterday, the weaponry that they have in Minnesota, Kirk Cousins, they have a problem keeping the right quarterback. That's their problem. Kirk Cousins won 14 and then was out. They said he was too old. And Sam Darnold won 14. They said, well, you should stop that guy. We're going with J.J. McCarthy. He won 14. Then he goes and wins the Super Bowl. Now they bring in Kyler Murray. They know what they're doing with quarterback. They just won't commit to a guy.
7: I remember saying after the Sam Darnold year, we asked the question, and I said, absolutely re-sign Sam Darnold. And they didn't, and now they're paying for it. And I get it. There was a guy hit us up on the YouTube channel earlier and said J.J. McCarthy had an Achilles injury. I get that. He didn't play his rookie year. He was awful last year. And like I said, coming out of the draft, I thought he was a super reach at number 12.
2: Finally, let's go to New Orleans. Mike Haas, Aints play-by-play broadcaster, talks about the growth that he's seen in Tyler Shook.
10: Last year at this time, we were charting every day. Tyler versus Spencer. Who did what? So this offseason, Tyler, they go to Tulane and practice together. They go to San Diego with Drew. They have this offseason with his receivers. And so he comes to camp and OTAs and minicamp, and he's directing traffic. I mean, it's a different field, different person, different offense, and then night and day.
2: I'm telling you,
0: look,
2: you get a guy that opportunity last year to get his feet wet.
0: Yep.
2: Now he gets comfortable.
0: We can say what we want to. Forget Saints it. Are ahead of the curve with their quarterbacking situation.
2: No question.
0: Period. It'll be interesting how things go in that first matchup, and maybe we can get to them and rattle them. They still didn't beat us last year, but that was totally different in a totally different regime. So.
2: Puka Nacua in L.A. Was a joint practice with the Cowboys, I think. It got injured something. The details aren't out. Miles Garrett as well was held out of practice just as they get a little swollen in his knee. Bad news in Chicago as safety Kobe Bryant will be sidelined 4 to 6 months undergoing knee surgery. Ben Johnson told the media yesterday he hyperextended his knee, the bone bruise, and a small fracture during practice last week. Was a 3-year, $40 million contract this offseason. Oh. You're going to get zero return on your money this year, it sounds like, for Kobe Bryant. I thought our boy Jeff Hafley, we mentioned yesterday, the head coach in
0: Miami,
2: talked about Devon Achane.
0: Achan.
2: What if I just want to say Achan?
0: Man wants to be
2: train,
0: called.
2: The main train Achan. Anyway, he told that guy he said to him, you better be in shape. You better never tap your helmet. I'm going to wear your ass out. I'm going to wear you out. It's pretty much what he told Devon Achan about how he's going to abuse him and use him this year.
0: I have no problem with that. That's how you should do running backs. You got a whole lot of questions. New quarterback, new coach, and he can run the football. Yeah.
2: He said you could receive 40 to 45 touches per game in some cases this coming season.
0: You're getting IVs on the way to postgame presser.
7: Well, they have no Tyreek Hill, no Jalen Waddle.
2: Yeah.
7: He
2: got a 4-year, $68 million deal as well.
7: They're going to run him into the ground.
2: And then finally, Nate Wiggins was carted off, Baltimore Ravens cornerback, with an apparent left leg / knee injury. So it's that time of year, man. It's rough. The Bucs and Jets are practicing together as well. Four different fisticuffs took place in that one.
1: Oh. Yeah.
2: Your boy Bailey was involved in one of them.
7: David Bailey?
2: Yeah. He called out the tackle for the Bucs.
7: Buccaneers?
2: And that guy didn't like it. And then that guy stuffed him one time. And then Bailey didn't like it. And then he pushed him after the play. Then a guy cheap shot at him. Whole thing sounds like a mess in Tampa Bay. So
7: we'll have next week in Indianapolis. Yes. Jonathan Taylor will look at you. Maybe he'll wear a 297 shirt or however many yards he ran for against us last year.
2: That's hilarious.
7: That probably wouldn't go over very well. Don't forget, you could tap the app. That goes over very well. It's all brought to you by Beaver Toyota of Cumming. Check them out online, beavertoyotaofcumming.com.
0: All right, 404. 231-1680. Line up. We have Chris Stapleton tickets. Woo! We don't have a name for our game yet. We're going to have to come up with a name for this game.
7: It's called I'm Not In It.
13: Domino came up with one.
1: Lifeline?
0: We got your back.
2: What did what was Domino so smart about?
13: He said, pick a dummy.
0: Oh, pick a dummy.
2: See, you know.
1: He's not very nice.
0: Pick a dummy.
2: I'm telling you.
0: All right. Well, you let the
13: he's kind of catchy. I kind of like it.
1: He was writing these down.
0: Pick a dummy.
2: You got to be careful too, buddy. Because I know you work on both shows.
0: We've talked about this, Lear. When you're working the afternoon show in our show, we've talked about this years ago.
2: Be careful.
13: Listen, don't put me in the middle of this.
2: I'm just saying. I want to talk about your cooking and everything else you did. I don't know where my, where's my sandwich,
13: by the way.
2: It's
13: in the fridge. I'll go eat it.
0: All right. Am I allowed to eat this time?
13: You like tomatoes?
0: Nope.
13: Then no.
0: All right. As of right now, 404-231-1680, the nameless game for you to win Chris Stapleton tickets coming up next here on The Fan 680 at 93.7 FM.
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7: 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Braves, they get themselves a shutout. 4-0 over the Mets. Martin Perez, another good outing. 6 shutout innings, and he had 3 relievers come in and slam the door in the 7th, 8th, and 9th. Phillies lost. Lead now in the NL East, sitting at 8.5 games. Braves, Mets, 7:15. First pitch, Ford leadoff show coming up at 6 o'clock. Tyler Mahle going to get the ball. Some news from the NFL. Vikings have named Kyler Murray themselves a new starting quarterback. J.J. McCarthy will be on the bench. Falcons claimed a new guard. Jaden Roberts gets claimed off of waivers. Paul Feinbaum coming up in one here on the Fan.

0: back in to the locker room on the Fan, 680 and 93.7 FM. Your home for Atlanta Braves baseball. We'll get some Braves conversation coming up in about 10 minutes. Also, Michael Penix Jr., he didn't speak to the media yesterday. He spoke to Cam Newton yesterday, and he said something very interesting about his recovery. He will be talking to the media today after practice, and wonder what the follow-up to that will be. We'll let you hear that coming up in about 10 minutes.
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1: 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They did some nice work on my home, fixed a couple shingles that were loose and hanging off the side of the top of the roof, and replaced all my gutters. And then my daughter just had Don Juan from Dr. Roof go over there and give her a quote as well. So it looks like I may do some work over there and make it happen. I'm just going to tell you guys what's happening here in studio.
0: Are you eating something over there? What's going on?
3: Matt Lear
1: ignored our text stream for about 4 hours yesterday, and he said he was in the kitchen.
2: I was a little busy.
1: Making some food for the fam for the next couple days.
3: Nice.
1: He made chicken Caesar wraps for last night for his fam and for their lunches today at school. And then he made a chopped Italian sandwich for lunch for he and I and his mom.
2: That's right.
1: For today. And it is,
2: and I share with Adam and Matthew back here.
1: Spectacular. So good.
3: And how do I get in on this? So are you taking orders?
2: Girl. There was no eggs in it.
0: Where's mine?
3: You're funny, Road Dog.
0: Road Dog is enjoying it very well.
4: I have to take everything off it for you to eat it.
5: That's not true. Just tomatoes. I just don't like tomatoes.
1: No, you're going to complain about something.
0: Yeah, I don't think you should be eating.
4: Big mortadella fan?
0: Who?
4: Yeah, exactly.
1: Exactly. He doesn't know what he's doing.
0: I'll still eat it. I think he would judge.
1: Anyway, I think
4: fancy
1: you got to show
4: bologna.
1: As long as you show interest in the text feed, which I did to Matt Lear. I said, "What the bleep are you cooking that you're spending 4 hours in
4: and
1: there?"
4: And I appreciate that.
1: And I know you do. And he said, "I'll bring some in for you tomorrow." He says, "Excuse me, I make the sauces.
4: Caesar, all my own dressings,
1: all in Italian, all from scratch
3: myself."
0: All right, there you go.
1: Dude is talented. I'll give
3: Chef Lear. Nice. I like that. Mm-hmm.
0: All right, we're going to try to cook something up right here.
1: Okay.
0: The situation is we have Chris Stapleton tickets, 404-231-1680. We are having a competition, a game. It's an unnamed game. So right now, the name
1: of
0: this segment
1: is one from Domino. He said he has three other options if we roll an idiot.
0: I'm going to ask
2: you.
1: There you go.
4: We're all stupid and ignorant.
0: All three out of him when he comes in here, as you guys certainly will have some things you have to work out.
1: I like Domino, I do, but they're making him a point where it gets a little sideways with people.
2: Okay. Imagine me, brother.
3: Just make sure I'm there for that, please.
0: Right now, it's the unnamed.
2: That's on 15 minutes.
0: The unnamed game. I said, "Who's got your back?" DeVito says, "Pick a dummy."
2: Punch him in his face.
0: We'll come up with a name. The way it works is you will get to choose from the four hosts in here of who could help you win the tickets. You win the tickets if the host in here gets the right answers from three different categories.
2: Got to get two out of three.
0: So you get a chance to choose a guest to get the host to get the answers right. If we fail, you can pick another host one time to help you try to win. And Adam Gillespie will be the moderator.
2: All right. Y'all ready?
1: Yeah. Once again, these are for Chris Stapleton and his All-American Roadshow tickets. Lainey Wilson, Ashley McBride, August 21st at Mercedes-Benz. You've seen him, and you said he's spectacular.
3: He is one of those artists that can sit just on a stool and strum, and you will be mesmerized. He's just that talented.
0: Let's go, Road Dog.
2: All right, first up, John.
1: Johnny.
2: Here are your categories that you have to pick a host to answer.
1: All right.
2: TV theme songs.
3: Oh, no.
0: Oh, boy.
3: Oops.
2: Don't give it your
3: I'm
2: way.
3: I'm sorry.
2: Wrestling.
3: Yay!
1: Wrestling.
3: Yes, wrestling.
2: And sports championships.
3: Yeah.
2: So, John, you get to start off with TV theme songs. Which host do you want to start with?
6: I'm going to have my daughter in the car. I was set to go with Kelly, but based on those categories, I've got to go with John Michaels.
3: Well done.
2: TV theme songs.
4: You're screwed.
2: All right. Lear, hit that theme song. Come on, John.
0: NBC.
4: Oh, my God. Kelly's singing it. She knows it.
2: It's the Golden Girls.
0: There you go.
7: That is correct.
1: Nice job.
2: There we go. All right. One for one.
1: Nice job.
2: Who in there helped you?
1: He put his head against a microphone and had to think for a second.
0: We're on camera. Nobody cheated in here.
1: Yep.
2: All right. Going on to wrestling.
0: All right, so,
2: John, do you want to stay with John Michaels or would you like to go to somebody else?
6: This was the category I had him for, so we're sticking with him.
3: Nice, let's go.
2: I think you're going to do well here. This former champion retired following his loss at SummerSlam earlier this month.
8: It's the beast incarnate, Brock.
7: That is correct.
8: Wow. Yes, sir.
2: We got it.
3: Even the voice and the animation. John, you missed that part.
7: Congratulations. John, I like the way that you worked your philosophy. You listened to the categories.
3: Yes.
7: Size up the room and then went with the best option you thought was available. So congratulations. You're going to have a good time seeing Chris Stapleton.
6: Well, I appreciate it. Like I said, my 11-year-old daughter has never been to a concert.
2: Nice.
6: She's in the car, and she's already told me she wants to go.
3: Hi to the 11-year-old daughter, and I hope you have a great time. I think this is going to be an awesome concert for you guys. What great memories you'll make together.
6: All right. Thanks, guys.
7: All right. Have
2: there
7: fun.
2: You go.
7: Stay tuned.
2: Oh,
7: to the
3: awesome.
2: That's
3: a big-time concert for an 11-year-old.
2: 2 days in a row. And you've both knocked it out of the park with both answers. We haven't got a wrong answer yet
7: go-around.
4: Who's the dummy now?
7: Pick the dummy as out.
8: So what would have been the third question?
1: That's right, please.
2: All right, here's the third question.
1: Don't shout it out if you know. Just
3: understood.
1: Know.
2: Sports
3: I don't know why
2: champion.
3: You pointed
7: don't
3: at
7: do
3: me.
7: It
3: Hi, I'm not
7: right
3: Joe.
2: John.
8: Golf.
2: All right. And John, the winner, don't hang up because I still got to get some information from you. But Michael Jordan won his sixth NBA championship in 1998 by beating this team.
8: I can tell you the play that won it.
4: We will not accept it.
8: Yeah, it was a little shove off on Byron Russell and the Utah Jazz.
7: That wasn't

0: offensive.
1: That is correct. The Utah Jazz.
2: Pretty good.
0: That is correct. So you would have been 3 for 3?
2: I probably would not have got it.
3: It was a super offensive foul. He took his left arm and shoved him out of the way and hit a foul line jumper.
0: That refs didn't see it.
3: You guys wouldn't have got that one?
4: I don't know that I would have gotten the Jazz. Yeah. I might have named one of the other teams that they beat for championships, but I'm not sure that I would have gotten that last one.
3: Okay.
4: 98?
3: Yeah, 98.
2: I'm glad that guy John picked John.
4: Yeah, me too.
1: Well, we might have to bump these questions up a little bit tomorrow.
3: No, you're doing great. We want people to win.
0: Yeah, then we might have to call it pick a dummy. These questions are going pretty well. And
3: the first question I had to think about. I really had.
4: If you could weave a bowling question in there or something, that'd really help me.
5: How long is a bowling lane?
4: I don't know that I know that. Do you guys know how long? You looked at me like I should know.
3: Because you worked in a bowling alley.
2: Professional bowler that said, who do you think you are? I am.
1: All right, so we did debate between TV theme songs. Let's play a second one. All this is the other one we...
3: Oh, I know this one. That's Family Matters. Yes.
0: That is correct.
4: Family Matters. I think I would have gotten that one.
3: Family.
0: Yeah.
4: So that's Steve Urkel, right?
0: Yeah, that's Steve Urkel. Yeah.
3: Stefan Urkel to you.
4: Yes, for sure.
5: Yeah, we went to the cool chamber.
4: It's even harder.
0: Theme song's going to be challenging, though, because we were in a conversation, depending on your period in life. Like, there were some heavy TV shows going on, but Lear threw out one we were talking about. I was like, yeah, but I was in my early 20s, my mid-20s, so I wasn't home on a Friday night.
4: And Lear and I would have been.
5: Right, because we're young.
4: Well, our parents wouldn't have let us go.
5: Yeah, and we had good parents.
0: I don't know this one. Will there ever be a
4: second time around? Is this the one is this Full House?
5: No.
0: No.
2: Well, this is the one.
6: Incorrect.
0: I don't know this one.
2: It's not the Step by Step.
0: That is correct. Step by Step.
4: Oh, you already did this one. Yeah, this is one. Oh, my gosh.
2: Yeah. So, I don't remember this show at all. Right.
0: You were playing football when this was going on.
2: That's right.
0: I'm in the club in my 20s. I'm not home on a Friday night.
3: I was at the Tweezy. I was not watching Step by Step.
4: You guys
2: one,
4: are so
2: two,
4: cool.
2: That much. Three, four, five. There we have six kids, kids.
3: We were 10 years older than you, Kelly.
5: Yeah, merged families.
2: Merged families. There
3: you go. Right. Okay. A
2: couple divorcees.
5: Yeah,
2: widowers.
5: Yeah. The kids had to learn to love.
2: Why was Step by Step canceled?
0: So it's like the Brady Bunch.
5: They do a podcast now where they talk about all the their old shows and the industry and stuff.
2: They canceled them for sitcoms Sabrina the Teenage Witch and Clueless.
4: Oh, I remember Sabrina the Teenage Witch.
2: Family Matters and Boy Meets World on the TGIF.
4: That was a good one, too.
0: Never seen one episode.
4: It was behind. You guys were already living the big life.
2: Yeah, that's true. I was a...
4: You were.
2: Finished up my high school career.
5: Boy Meets World.
2: Yeah, dominating.
4: Melissa Joan Hart was the Sabrina.
0: Sure. I was in Club 112.
3: Yeah.
4: Club 112.
3: Or at Visions.
0: Yeah.
3: Or at Buckhead.
0: Illusions.
3: I do have a picture of home team swinging on the swing at Mako's.
0: Yeah. It was a different world back then.
3: Kelly, you never got to experience drinking out of a fishbowl.
4: I didn't.
3: Literally, they would give you was it a 2-gallon fishbowl or 1-gallon fishbowl?
2: I imagine one. Two sounds like ridiculous.
3: Rock gut liquor with about 12 straws in it. It was a shareable drink.
4: Where was this?
3: Mako's.
2: Pre-COVID.
4: Buckhead. Okay.
3: Way pre-COVID.
4: Sounds like a college town type thing to do, too.
2: Johnstown. It was Buckhead. Buckhead
3: was
2: going off.
3: 20 to 30.
0: Yeah.
3: 20 to 35, maybe.
2: Yeah, it was.
0: It was a different life, Kelly. I wasn't home. It was a time for you not to be home on a Friday night.
4: I lived in Buckhead for a year when I moved here, but it was COVID.
3: It
4: was very different.
0: Yeah, you find me.
4: It wasn't what I thought it was going
3: to
4: be.
3: You know where all those fancy stores are that I can't afford to go to?
4: Oh, yeah. Love that area.
3: That used to all be bars and clubs.
4: Really?
3: Yes.
4: Okay.
3: Yeah.
4: That changes the dynamic a bit. Sure.
3: The level of parking lot pimping that went
6: on in the club.
4: Oh my gosh. Parking lot pimping.
3: So here's what happened.
4: I love that. Great alliteration, by the way.
3: You probably had... I don't know what, 100 bars and clubs in that area, and they all let out at the same time. So if I was down here at this club, and now this club 2 doors down lets out, everybody merged into the middle of the street.
4: Well, sure.
3: So it was parking lot pimping. You just go, maybe I should have went in there.
0: It was a different life. It didn't cost much money.
3: No.
0: Drinks weren't expensive. People liked to get out and actually socialize with one another.
4: Sure.
0: It was a good...
3: Everybody, every night.
0: There were no problems until there was a problem one night, and then everything shut down. Yeah. So
3: the good old Cobalt Lounge.
0: There was a big problem one night.
4: Boy.
0: Other than that, there were no problems, so it was a different life. So some people weren't home on Friday
3: nights. You remember what happened at the Cobalt Lounge?
2: Is
3: that
2: Ray Lewis?
3: Yeah. Yes. Very famous NFL player that got into some issues there.
4: Problemas.
2: Stabbed somebody and got away with it?
0: He was charged with obstruction, so he didn't stab anybody.
3: He didn't do anything.
2: But they
3: got into some issues there.
4: Problemas.
2: Stabbed somebody and got away with it?
0: He paid his fine. He's paid his debt to society.
2: He paid a fine?
0: Yeah, he was charged with obstruction. Nobody was charged. Yeah. He paid his fine. He's paid his debt to society.
2: He paid a fine?
0: Yeah, he was charged with obstruction. Nobody was charged.
3: For 30.
0: It was a thing. It basically shut down the clubs in Buckhead.
3: Yeah, it changed everything.
0: Jeez. The whole thing changed.
3: Because a lot of those clubs used to stay open until like 5 in the morning.
0: Yeah, that's where everybody wanted to go.
6: Yeah, so shades on in the club.
0: Different place. All right.
3: Were you a shades on in the club guy?
0: Yeah, sometimes, yeah. Back in my day, yeah. I had some nice shades. I got to go find some pictures. Yeah, show some respect for your daddy. I had to work it, but I would come out with a number.
2: Work it.
0: I got to go find some of those pictures. All right, coming up, who is the straw that stirs the drink for the Braves? Walt Weiss has a guy, and this quarterback said something to Cam Newton he hadn't said to anybody else in town. We'll get to that when we return here in the locker room on The Fan, 680 and 93.7 FM.
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3: 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Martin Perez, 6 shutout innings. Ozzie Albies, Matt Olson both go big fly. Phillies took a loss, so guess what? There's an 8.5 game lead now in the NL East. 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Ford leadoff show at 6 o'clock. Tyler Mahle going to get the ball. 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

0: Herschel Walker and Dominique Wilkins are roaming the campus of University of Georgia. We're kind of partying at Buck Baloo. Did he have shades on in the club?
1: You know, he
2: definitely. He has admitted it when we do quarterback club.
3: Shades on.
1: I couldn't believe with those Goldilocks hair hanging off of his head at that point. I mean,
4: I want to see those boobies.
0: Yeah, he still has quarterback jaw.
2: He talks about the pants that he's wearing. Like, not necessarily bell-bottom, but like a little more fitted.
5: That was kind of the end of the disco era when he was in the club.
2: Nice button-downs. Shades on in the club. Special fancy pleather shoes or whatever you call those.
5: Platform shoes.
2: Platform shoes. There you go.
0: Yeah, buckles out there.
5: Our look in the early 2000s, mid 2001, you're quite as
0: we were very baggy.
5: Oh God,
0: it was very baggy.
2: Not good. Wasn't a great look.
1: Not good.
5: Home team. I don't need to wear buying a 5XL tall tee in the gas station to go out in.
1: That's disgusting.
5: It was the dumbest thing in the history of the world.
0: I was slacks and Jodeci vest guy.
1: You come in here one day in our worst.
5: I don't have any of all those clothes are gone.
1: Oh, I got rid
5: of all that stuff.
1: I still think I have the Jordan white Jordan jumpsuit.
5: The velour jumpsuit.
0: Nice.
2: That could be used for Halloween too.
1: Yeah, if
2: you needed it in some shape or.
5: Yeah, I remember having like, and I was
0: Malibu's
5: fat.
0: Most wanted.
5: I was not a little dude, but the clothes were made so big you didn't look as big in the clothes because everybody just looked ridiculous. I had some Sean John jeans. It might have been waist 42.
2: Sean John.
5: Oh, his clothing line was
1: giant. Fubu.
0: Yeah. I was a Sean John guy.
5: Oh yeah,
0: three velour suits.
5: Rock-a-ware.
0: Yeah. It was a different time. You want to be comfortable, you come comfortable.
2: I remember juicy couture velour outfits for the girls, and it had the nice writing on the booties.
5: Yeah,
0: right.
5: It said juicy.
2: Said juicy. Good Lord.
6: With or without underwear.
0: Oh.
2: No, I think then is when you were supposed to wear the underwear and make sure they were showing.
5: Right.
2: Like the G-string, which or
0: that's
2: the
0: right.
1: Pull them down just
2: showing.
1: A little bit.
5: Yeah, I was going to say, and in velour, I think you need something to cover up because you're going to be sweaty and some.
1: Okay. Can we?
2: Yeah, let's move on.
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0: Braves win 4-0. They do so with... clutch hitting, a solo shot by Ozzie Albies, a two-run shot by Matt Olson that puts him atop the leaderboard in Major League Baseball. He's tied with three other guys with 35 home runs. You had Raisel Iglesias come in, and your bullpen did what it was supposed to do. And how about Martin Perez? You were trying to count up the starts that we've had that have been spot on the last few games for the Braves

0: Even ones where we didn't get wins. I mean, Chris Sale pitched well enough to win.
1: 100%.
0: And it was a jive call and a jive balk that contributed to a loss, but he pitched well. We saw Grant Holmes for two times in a row. Now he's pitched well. Mm-hmm. Martin Perez has pitched well his last three times out. So there's a lot of good things happening with the starting rotation, mm-hmm. no matter how it lays out for Walt Weiss.
2: Yeah, no doubt. It's kind of what you want to see, getting ready to kind of ramp up in the next 43, 42 games before the postseason starts, and keep that buffer between you and Philadelphia. So these guys are stepping up. I mean, that's what has to keep happening if you want to keep it.
3: 18 scoreless innings I mentioned earlier for Perez. I thought Mark Bowman did a good job of kind of just talking about the current rotation to your point, Finn. But Chris Sale, 2.20 ERA, second best in MLB right now. Mm-hmm. Bryce Elder sits at 3.73 over his past 30 starts, ranks 19th. He mentioned Maley in the six scoreless he threw. Mm-hmm. Grant Holmes, he's posted 2.45 ERA over his past seven starts. And then Perez, as we've just been talking about, the good work he's done over the last, two starts, three mm-hmm. starts. And then really, if you can get him to give you five innings like we saw last night, bodes a lot better for them.
0: Well, Tyler Mahle ate up some innings his first time. He goes tonight. Here's
3: tonight.
0: Walt Weiss. He says the guy that is the straw that's stirring the drink, because the Braves have been going with some ups and downs with the bats, the power outages, and he says no matter what, this guy has made the difference.
4: You watch the at bat and you're like, man, you know, you don't think it's going to end well. You know, he's fouling some pitches off, and there are, you know, a lot of them are out of the zone, and he's down 0-2 right away. But he does that time and time again where it looks like it's going to be an ugly at bat, and he ends up doing something like that.
0: That he's
4: keeping the at bat alive and then hitting a homer. He's got a real knack for that.
0: Now he is Ozzie Albies. Yeah. Who got things going. There was nobody hitting anything, and then he makes it 1-0 with a solo shot, and then Matt Olson does a good job of blowing it open. We win 4-0. So Tyler Mahle on the mound, 7:15 first pitch for leadoff show at 6 o'clock here on The Fan. Michael Pettitte Jr. was at practice working on 7-on-7 situations. He was not made available to the media yesterday. He will today. And yesterday he was sitting down in one of those rooms at Flowery Branch with Cameron Jarrell Newton, who is a Panther, a vein of our existence in the heyday of the NFC South when Matt Ryan, Drew Brees, and Cam Newton were the big dogs. And he said something very interesting to Cam Newton about his health and his recovery right now with the Falcons.
5: I want to start the first game of the season, you know, but at the end of the day, it's about how I feel. So it's like, it's not really a time frame on it. It's like some small, like growing pains that, you know, I go through that. I got to make sure, you know, I'm at 100% to where it's like, when I get out there, I don't want to be thinking about it. Cause like a lot of it is mental. Physically, I got a good ACL.
0: Yeah.
5: The doctor, they did what they got to do. I can go out there and do anything, but mentally you hesitate. Yeah. And it's like, and do I trust it?
0: Hesitate.
1: It's not good.
0: Growing pains.
2: No, it's not what you want to hear.
1: Not from your quarterback, especially. If you're the right guard, yeah, there's going to be doubt. I can't have a quarterback doubting what he is physically.
0: My issue is, if he's telling the truth, I have no problem. The problem is he's been saying the exact opposite, that he is 100% ready to go, and he is just waiting
1: for
0: the...
1: Until further notice, two is the
0: doctors to clear him.
6: Okay, so here's the thing. He should never have done this podcast.
3: No.
6: Because this is what happens. Whether it's the, I didn't keep my story straight because I've been saying this over here, but now I'm over here, so I'm only talking to Cam, but except you don't realize it's a podcast. Mm-hmm. Somebody should have told him, what you can't go on there and do is talk about how you're having doubts about who you are physically.
0: Mm-hmm.
6: It's just, it's not, there's no win. And by the way, talking to Cam Newton on top of everything else, what in the holy hell is going on around here? Because if he doesn't have a person that should have told him, don't do this. There's no win. It's not about endorsements.
2: Dude,
6: it's not about upping your Q rating. Don't do this. And if you're going to do it,
1: I'm glad
6: please.
1: He did it. Helps us.
2: For that to happen, though, for that to even really happen, Cam has to ask Matt Ryan or Matt Haley,
3: mm-hmm.
2: We're doing our training camp deal. Can we come
6: What's
2: in and
6: win?
2: Sit in your studio with our podcast name right in front of all the Falcons
6: What's the
2: logos?
6: Win putting Michael Penix on that show?
2: I have no idea.
0: Who might not even be the starter.
2: I couldn't
0: You're
2: believe
0: it. You're talking to the backup quarterback right now, and now he puts something.
2: Exactly right.
0: He puts something out that is. I'm not going to say it's a distraction, but it's certainly very interesting.
6: There's
0: what
6: no
0: he said.
6: Win. There was no win in him doing this. You're not playing. You haven't played enough. You're dealing with an injury that people have been asking about your psyche forever. I'm good. I'm just attacking rehab. You know, I'm not very good because I'm not really sure I trust my legs. By the way, he's not lying.
0: No.
6: But the idea that that is now public for a quarterback in the NFL who hasn't played enough. You know, if you ask Patrick Mahomes about his Achilles, my guess is he's going to tell you, don't even think about it. probably lie.
7: Right.
6: But he has three Super Bowls. If he says, hey, man, I understand. I got to be a different guy now. He's dealing from a base and a well. Michael Penix doesn't have that same base and well. It's just dumb to be on that show.
0: Well, they allowed it to happen. This happened. We allowed it earlier in the show. Brian Finneran was listening to Cellini and D'Amico yesterday. You guys were talking about the time that is required for NFL players to get their craft perfected. You guys, I think, thought it was a little bit too long, and Brian Finneran took exception to some of the things you said, Chris D'Amico.
2: And I have a real problem with Nick and Chris yesterday.
0: Uh-oh.
3: Oh, boy.
0: What happened?
2: They just crap on the whole thing. And they're like, if you can't get something done in 11 hours or you need more than 11 hours, blah, blah, blah. I don't need 11 notebooks full of stuff. If you don't know what you're doing by then, you're an idiot. We got a bunch of dum-dums out there. If you need 11 hours to get your job done and this and that, I was like, you have no idea what it takes to learn a playbook.
6: Uh-oh.
2: A new system, here all comes. The different intricacies that go into it.
6: Is it coming?
2: So I was annoyed by their conversation.
0: Maybe.
1: I understand from your perspective, and we texted back and forth. Yeah. When you had two-a-days and you're out there for 2.5 hours in the morning and 2.5 hours in the afternoon, you have less time. Everything is so streamlined now, and with technology, you can bring everything home. You really don't need to be there for 11 hours.
2: That is probably okay.
1: Old school, yes, I get. New school, no. Not so much.
6: So that was the conversation. The conversation was today when they give you stuff to bring home that you guys never had the ability to do. You never. There was a generation, one generation ago, that did not have the access. I'm going to stick to my guns. If you need 11 hours, now, you're not from a foreign country learning a language. You've played football before. Everybody but the rookies have played in the NFL. 11 hours is an ungodly amount of time.
2: It's not that long when you think about what they're doing. Okay. I would say.
6: So I'm assuming you said you played the game. And I didn't say the notebook thing.
1: I played the game, too.
2: You did say the notebook thing.
1: I'll tell you what I said. I went through the meetings. I've been there.
6: I know exactly what I said about the notebook thing. There are people who learn spatially.
2: If you don't know what you're doing by then, you're an idiot.
1: No, the note thing is, that goes back to even being in college. If you're just writing a bunch of stuff down, then you don't know what you wrote down. It might as well be hieroglyphics point. You might as well read D'Amino's handwriting.
6: That was him that banged on
1: there's
6: got
1: to be a reason for
6: what
1: you're doing.
6: What I said is, I need something in my hand to read. I understand that. Mm-hmm. What you have to do over a period of time is weed out what's not important. Get to the highlighted part. If you have four notebooks of stuff and you're not highlighting what you need to, then all you did was write everything down. You got to progress. But please, 11 hours, I'm sticking with my guns.
2: Listen,
6: if you need 11 hours, you hired an idiot
1: especially
6: staff.
1: Nowadays.
6: You have the dumbest players in the world.
2: Coming from a guy that sits here 4 hours before his 4-hour
6: show.
2: That's
6: right.
1: Well, yeah, I mean.
2: So, what are we doing?
6: You really
2: need to be here at 6 in the morning.
1: He does have a point well taken, Fez. You know, a little bit hypocritical.
6: I think you're proving my point. I have this stuff in my hand, and I will go through it. I highlight it, throw that out. Now, I hope as a rookie, he doesn't need to do 11. It was 4. 11 notebooks. Next year,
2: four
6: because
2: notebooks.
6: He should be better
1: at it.
2: He progressed, but he also should have the same offense. We'll have the same offensive coordinator, same head coach. Hopefully, the same quarterback.
6: I like the idea that he's taking notes.
2: Yes,
6: I like it.
0: Right. But Chris, the starting quarterback Tua told John Michaels and I yesterday, he's still trying to pick up a lot of things with the offense. Right. He's a veteran.
6: 11
0: quarterback
6: hours a day.
0: In the NFL.
6: Then I've hired a moron. I signed a $1.3 million
1: my
6: moron.
1: My point is, you don't have to be in the facility for 11 hours.
6: Yeah, exactly.
1: The walls start to close
0: what
1: in on you.
0: Man right here.
1: Well, that's his problem. It's not mine. I'm not here 4 hours before the show.
6: Best I can tell, everybody speaks English. Everybody has played football. If it takes you 11 hours a day, not 11 hours total, a day, you've drafted, hired the dumbest people on earth.
2: That's not.
6: It is true.
2: It's not true. You're being a little bit excessive.
8: It's not a crap show.
6: You're taking on the whole thing.
1: I still got a bigger problem with Matt Ryan standing you up.
0: We got to address this.
8: I addressed it.
0: In front of
3: put
0: him.
3: Put his foot down.
0: We will be in front of him again. And
1: if I were you, I would pick at Flowery Brand.
2: Matt has never set us up. He pretty much gave a middle finger to the other station being on our show for a decade, you know, doing his Tuesday
1: show. Yeah, but now he's a corporate guy.
6: Yeah, he got paid for that deal. He got paid for that deal.
2: Yeah.
0: He agreed to terms.
2: He could have got paid by the other station.
0: Well,
2: he'd rather be on with me.
8: As soon as you lose.
0: They didn't have the cash.
6: Not the way they sell.
2: I'm not going to take it personally.
7: I don't think they have money.
6: I actually, yes.
2: Not taking it personally. Not yet.
6: I think between him and McClure, I do think they did you dirty. Now, not dirty all capital letters, but they did you dirty.
2: I felt a certain way, but again, they got themselves in this mess when they signed that deal with the other guys.
1: Well, sometimes you got to do what you got to do. Like I said, Wes Durham was here in studio.
0: I think they're cursed. I think ever since Matt Ryan left here and left 680 The Fan, it's been nothing but bad news and doom.
1: You still have to get Ms. Johnson on the program. It's the only solution to this issue.
0: I got
1: to
0: do bipolar.
6: I don't want to do this, but Matt Ryan was with us when they went to that game in Houston. And
0: that wasn't his fault.
2: That was not
7: his fault. They didn't rise up. That was their problem.
0: He threw the pass, and Julio caught it.
9: Not talking about this.
0: And he did. They did their jobs.
9: No.
0: Kyle Shanahan, he's public enemy number one for life around here, in my opinion.
6: Oh, we can't get to it. We don't have time. But I did have three other names.
1: But he'll get to it nevertheless.
7: Yeah, we'll get to it. No, we got time. Go ahead.
0: Pick the dummy was your suggestion.
7: We're 4 for 4.
0: What's number two?
6: Pick your dummy is what it really was.
0: Pick your dummy. That makes me dumb again because I got that wrong.
2: Cousin Donnie tapping that app up in Boston said, why do you think why sent him on vacation by himself?
1: Good luck.
0: Makes a lot of sense. He's not wrong.
6: Good luck. You're going to need it.
2: There you go.
6: I didn't want him to go to the show anyway. 50-50 at best.
7: Wow.
3: That's what they agree with.
7: I like I didn't want to go to the show here. That's the best one.
2: We're 2 for 2, brother.
0: We'll get Nick Cellini and Chris Domino, and you will too, for the next 4 hours. We'll say thanks to Matt Lear. Thank you very much, Matthew. A fantastic intern. He's going back to the University of Georgia.
3: Great job, Matthew.
0: He's out there working
3: best
0: hard.
3: Best of luck this semester.
0: At training camp yesterday.
1: Matthew, get out of this business.
0: Follow your passion, Matthew. Who knows? Maybe we'll see you here later down the road. 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
18: 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I disagree. 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
1: 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The Fan's YouTube channel up and running. You can watch us, comment as the shows are ongoing, catch up on shows and interviews there. The X platform, well, that's brought to you by Harris Cherokee Casino and Resort. What is the last actual album that you listened to? Start to finish, if you will. Vinyl Record Day is what today is. So the actual vinyl, which D'Amino, as you know, with your daughters,
6: yeah,
1: is coming back. You can buy those albums, like old school albums, the Beatles, Abbey Road, among others, at Target.
6: Yeah, I will say the new press, the new stuff is really expensive. It's really expensive to buy a new vinyl. But if you know the places, and there are a couple certainly still here in town, Fantasyland is one of them over in Buckhead, you can actually go find things. My daughter took a bunch of our stuff with her, like Pat Benatar. She just was into the 80s stuff and late 70s, took the Cars, and she said, I'll listen to it when I listen to it. I'll see which ones I like. I was like, okay, good.
1: She is like you, old school in every sense of the word. Bit. She knows what she likes, and she likes what she knows. Last night, you like Martin Perez if you're a Braves fan. Six more scoreless innings. Ozzie Albies, Matt Olson, homer, and only three hits. But as we just told you, two of them were home runs. 4-0 was the final. And Martin Perez now has an 18-inning scoreless streak. That's the third longest active starting streak in the majors, behind Tampa's Drew Rasmussen and Miami's Sandy Alcantara, both at 20 innings. No one had that, Chris, at the start of the year on their bingo card.
6: No, and, you know, there are a couple of contracts that we have talked about that add up to a lot of money where you're not really getting value. This guy's $3.5 million. He is paying it forward. His return on investment is great. He's one of those guys we talk about with Chris Sale and others, Billy Wagner in the past. There's going to be a pay it forward moment. Whatever you're paying him, you're also getting the extra added bonus of who he is. He loves talking baseball. I talked to him the other day about that Dubon hit and run, and he gave me the whole story about why Dubon was talking to him, why he actually told Dubon what was going to happen on the mound before a base hit, hit and run, RBI scoring, base hit to right field, and all the things that you sort of hope for. And Walt Weiss told us in spring, he said, look, we don't know what this guy is going to be. He's been hurt. He's been banged up. He's gotten older. He doesn't have a big arm anymore. I think there's another deeper lesson in all this, that we talk about quarterbacks. We throw them away pretty quickly. Well, the evolution of a guy who used to throw this, now doesn't, but has figured out how to pitch, the process of learning how to pitch is something that I think teams are going to have to look out for more than ever. See Paul Skenes throwing 95 miles an hour, cautionary tale. I brought it up all the time. Spencer Strider, cautionary tale. I'm not telling you a guy who throws 91 doesn't break down. They do. But if you actually, conviction, throw it with conviction, I can spot it a little bit better. You have less of a chance to get hurt when you're Martin Perez-type arm as a 23, 24, 25-year-old than you do if you're just rearing back and throwing and have no idea what your body's doing.
1: Now, here is Perez on his season thus far.
4: When you find your rhythm and then you're attacking the hitters early, you're going to have a good games always. You're going to miss less. And I think today I was attacking, but at the same time, my sinker was moving a lot. Every day I feel better. Every outing I feel good. And I think I trust my stuff more than ever.
6: I talked to him 2 days ago about the idea of what 0-1, what 1-2 is. He said, and I'm telling you, hitters know it more than pitchers do. I said, what do you mean? He goes, look, we all know the numbers. He said, but you watch a pitcher. You know, he stood up a little bit straighter. He said, when I'm in charge, I want to start the at-bat feeling that way. But once I truly get in charge, that's my at-bat. It's not yours. And it was really interesting to hear him say what he just said there. I'm going to attack. I'm not attacking with 99. I don't have 99. I'm attacking by saying, do you want that one? You're not going to drive that pitch. I picked a spot. You might get something on it. You're not driving that pitch. And that's what he's doing right now.
1: You talked about what Walt Weiss said about him in spring training. We don't know what we're going to get. He was right. 56 innings over 11 games in 25. That was Martin Perez for the White Sox. Minor league deal he signs in February. He gets designated for assignment in April. Thinks about going elsewhere. Then comes back. And now in his last five appearances, 3 earned runs in 25 innings. That's a 1.08 ERA. That's one of the more incredible stories thus far in baseball, Martin Perez.
6: Well, for $3.5 million on a team that's looking, hunting, and pecking, maybe you got it right, maybe you didn't. Trade deadline, we don't have a starter. I don't know. Look, there's still like 2 months of baseball, almost a month and a half of baseball left. Is he going to have a clunker in the next month and a half? I'll bet
1: everybody
6: you he does. I'll bet you he does.
21: Are there guys around baseball kicking themselves? I mean, the Braves let him go at least twice, I believe. They designated him and went through the whole thing, brought him back. I remember Austin Riley joking with the media that it worked the second time. He was available to the entire league, both are all of baseball,
6: for nothing,
21: for absolutely nothing. And the Braves let him go twice. I think it was at least twice, and brought him back.
6: I can also tell you that I spoke to
21: Grant. Didn't miss a beat.
6: I spoke to Grant Holmes about what he talked about. He said 4 starts ago in the bullpen, Joey Bart was catching him, and he didn't have oomph. And Joey Bart said, "You know, you're hitting my glove. I don't know what you're upset about. You're hitting my glove on every one of these pitches." And then Grant Holmes told me, because he sort of hinted at intensity, he said, what I didn't realize, and again, we talk about the evolution, what your bullpen is, what your days off are, what do you think about, what do you go put into play? He said, I thought intensity was, if I don't have 100% conviction on a pitch that I'm rearing back on, I'm in trouble. He said, so if I'm going at 80%, I can have 100% conviction on a pitch that I'm going to throw at 80% intensity. He said, I didn't know that. He said, I just figured out that as long as I have the conviction on the pitch I'm going to throw, it's not 100% effort, 100% conviction. He said, if I'm throwing a pitch at 80% to spot it better, but I have 100% conviction and I know why I'm throwing it, he said a light bulb went off. Now, again, he's going to have a clunker before this is done.
1: Because everybody does.
6: Right. But when you actually have something, you go work, and then it's successful on the mound in a game, then it happens again, then it happens again, then it happens again. You go, oh, wait, I don't want to get back into the habit of not remembering this. Fascinating over the last couple of days. And the chip thing. So, they don't run to the TV for the 3-letter and 4-letter network. They all know what was said about what this team didn't do at the trade deadline. This team didn't do at the trade deadline.
1: Because if they didn't see it, somebody told them. Those Martin Perez numbers that we gave you, they're your WellStar Well Stats of the day. 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Here's the manager, Walt Weiss, on the staff as a whole.
22: The old adage, right? You never have enough pitching. I mean, in a minute here, we have some pretty good options, you know, more options. I think people got to realize the other side of not getting a starter, you know. I mean, in a minute here, we have some pretty good options. you know, more options. I think people got to realize the other side of not getting a starter, you know, who had a great start for it, but not getting more starting at pitching at the deadline. Geez, and the Waldrips, and, you know, and these guys are still in the fold. So

0: And I think all of them are gonna help us, some sooner than others, but they're all gonna help us moving forward.
1: AJ Smith-Shawver last night at AAA Gwinnett, a hit, 7 strikeouts. The hit was an infield single to start the game. Doesn't issue a walk. 6 1/3, scoreless, 95 pitches. So that's why Walt Weiss is bringing him up. He could be a part of this being brought up. And then Ronaldo Lopez, I guess, is nearing his return, and Weiss kind of was on the fence talking about whether or not he's going to be in the rotation or in the bullpen. If he goes to the bullpen, I think he pouted in the past. You have to convince him how important his role is going to be going into the postseason.
2: Well, and the old adage is, and it's become more prevalent now because of arm situations, and these things usually have a tendency to work themselves out. I only get to have 13 pitchers. Who are they going to be? They're going to be the 13 as we get ready for the postseason that give me the best chance to win. Some of it might be matchup driven, just like it might be who comes out of the bullpen in the game. You might actually see a flexibility. They don't want to commit to a six-man rotation. Even though that you're trying to give Chris Sale extra days off, Bryce Elder had some time off, and it got better before it got worse the other day. So they don't want to say it out loud, because that you're blanking with the baseball gods that we have enough to go six. Don't do it. I'll let you know. You're on a need-to-know basis. Now, they do put out probables. Usually, it's for a series. Sometimes there's TBDs. It's not because they're trying to hide something from your opponent. This is just because we need to see, what does our bullpen do for a couple of days? What do we actually have available to us? So, yeah, it's not a deep, dark secret. Everybody would like more arms, and he is right about something. There will be numbers. Let's just say there's nothing done. Season ends. With all of those names and numbers, I don't know who people are going to want in a trade, but you do get to trade in the offseason. It's not just a trade deadline thing. And then you're going to cross your fingers and go, wouldn't it be great if we went into spring with all those guys? Well, we found out this year. Yeah, you can cross your fingers and hope and pray, and that's not happening. It doesn't happen for anyone.
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2: Don't lose track of what the bullpen did. Don't lose track of the defense, because Jarvis made a hell of a play. You don't get the out because Olsen's toe comes off. And Ozzie looked like he made a hell of a play, but the ball got stuck in his glove. So defensively, you were also really
1: good. They also turned that double play to end the sixth. That was the final pitch that Martin Perez threw, and he went crazy, understandably so. Just a little bit.
2: Where the hell did that come
1: from? Just a little bit of emotion on his sleeve. In the meantime, Matt Olson has 7 home runs in 11 games.
2: Uh-huh.
1: He's tied for the major league lead at 35 with Kyle Schwarber, Junior Caminero, and Yordan Alvarez. He talks about the challenge of facing some top-notch arms.
3: I think every season's just kind of different. Take it for what it is. There's always going to be inconsistencies that you want to clean up. You know, barrel that last one up. You know, you got to enjoy the challenges. Those are, you know, hopefully we're in a, you know, the postseason, and those are the kind of guys you're going to see. So it's always a good test. You learn from it and figure out what you need to do. And like I said, you take those challenges.
1: McLean is one hell of a pitcher. For those that don't know, he started, I think, 2 games in the World Baseball Classic, did he not? The guy on the mound last night for the Mets.
2: Yeah, he went from having a goatee, now he's got the sort of whatever the hell that thing is. So you might not have recognized him, but that was the guy that he made his name known, because you're playing New York, but he was only up there last year for a little bit of time. He's got a really good arm. He's got really good talent. Hell of an athlete. The story is quarterback, Oklahoma State. I mean, the guy was going to do both at Oklahoma State. With all due respect to Kennesaw State, it was Oklahoma State where he was talking about being a two-way player and a quarterback at that. But the other thing is, what I liked about what the staff did, and I said this to Barrett Salee last night, you're facing arguably the hottest offense in baseball, and you shut them down. Now, they've been shut out 13 times. They just broke a tie with Pittsburgh and San Francisco. So it's not like the Mets have been really good. This just happened to be the best baseball they were playing by a lot lately. Their offense was humming. It's why I wanted to see a guy like Martin Perez pitch against a good offense. The offense, the way the Mets have played for the last 7 or 8 days, was an offense that you could possibly see. I don't want to see a Drake team play the Braves. I don't. Give me a team that, wait, that's a postseason type offense right now, and you shut them out. They've been shut out. As I said, they lead baseball with 13 shutouts. This version of them had not been them.
1: So the Braves go for the series win tonight. Tyler Mahle going to try to build on what he did in New York against the Yankees on Friday. Zach Thornton going to go for the Mets. 7:15, first pitch, the Ford leadoff show going to come your way at 6. 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

0: And bongos mean headlines around these parts. It's a surprise to hear the Braves be so public about this proposed and failed trade. We'll discuss that at 10:45. He could be the biggest surprise on the Georgia roster. We'll talk about that as we go on campus at 11. Paul Feinbaum, friend of the show from ESPN. He'll get us cranked up for some college football. He will join us at 1 o'clock. 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Apparently, Michael Penix has a bigger problem than his knee. Maybe it's upstairs when it comes to Michael Penix, and we'll talk about it next and hear from Michael Penix explaining it as we do all things NFL on Cellini and Domino. Again, your flagship for Braves baseball. 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
1: 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So what do you got going on from a health point of view? Do you even know? Just sleeping's not so good. Digestive, not very good. Got a little bit of anxiety. I don't know. I'm in a general malaise. Yeah, all those things can actually be talked about and you can get them worked on personally. It's not just one of those snap out of it things. Sometimes your body's been telling you things for an extended period of time and you just push it off. It's sort of like having a nerve that eventually gets deadened completely because you didn't take care of it. So what is it? You're 40, 45, 50 years old. You're 35. Let's just say you have a high school athlete that you want to make sure that they maybe have their best chance from a nutritional point of view, supplement point of view, to get optimum performance. And more importantly, make sure that the schoolwork as well as performing on the field does not become the burden that it can both physically and mentally. You can get everything looked at. Blood work, biometric scanning. You can work with a nutritionist, doctor. A doctor who gave me my blood work panels in a way that I never even had my personal physician do it. What did I find out? Some low T? I actually was vitamin D deficient. I had a couple other things going on. Science through supplementation, supplementation through science is a real thing now. It's not like it used to be. It's not one size fits all, by the way. And I swear to you, what I appreciate the most is I had some buddies, multiple people telling me this is what's going on. Here's what we can do. And it's worked. I'm off a heartburn pill. I actually feel better, sleeping better, less anxiety. All of these things now on a peptide treatment that absolutely is have. It just has me feeling better, clearer, and everything else that comes with those types of things. You can experience that as well, but you need to first go to allabouthealth.com.
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18: 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Yeah, Braves starters continue to roll. Last night was Martin Perez with 6 scoreless innings as the Braves blanked the Mets 4-0 in Game 2. Ozzie Albies hit a solo shot. Matt Olson's 2-run bomb, putting it out of reach. So now we're all set for a rubber match with the Mets. Here at Truist Park. Tyler Mahle on the mound at 7:15. To the football, Falcons back on the practice field later this afternoon. Hopefully you can get some pieces back like Jesse Bates and Divine Diablo with that preseason opener now just 2 days away. But hey, not forgetting about the college kids. Stick around. Paul Feinbaum going to join the show at 1 o'clock this afternoon. You know you don't want to miss that. 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
0: 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I want to thank everybody for making it as sellout as we at the Manor Golf and Country Club benefit the Lead Center for Youth. 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It's the biggest change that could change the way we see the NFL. It'll all make sense in 5 minutes.
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0: The Falcons will be back on the practice field a little bit later on today. They'll have a walkthrough tomorrow, the preseason opener against the Broncos at Mercedes-Benz Stadium will be Friday at 7. Now, Michael Penix didn't speak to the media yesterday. He did, though, speak to Cam Newton, as Cam has a podcast, and what he said could concern and should concern a lot of Falcons fans and people in the organization.
19: I want to start. I want to start the first game of the season, you know, but at the end of the day, it's about how I feel. So it's like, it's not really a time frame on it. It's like some small, like growing pains that, you know, I go through that I got to make sure, you know, I'm at 100% to where it's like, when I get out there, I don't want to be thinking about it. Because like a lot of it is mental. Physically, I got a good ACL. Yeah. The doctor, they did what they got to do. I can go out there and do anything. But mentally, you hesitate. Yeah. And it's like, and do I trust it?
0: You shouldn't hesitate at that level at any position. But the quarterback position, if you don't trust where you are physically and it's in your head and you're going to hesitate, I can't have you being my quarterback. It's not going to work.
1: Well, it's not a good look, not a good sound. And I don't know what, again, these guys get on these podcasts, and I just think they don't realize what they're saying. Nobody has a problem with you being human. Nobody has a problem with you actually acknowledging, not on a podcast, not before the NFL season, not before you've been cleared to go 11-on-11. You're allowed to have doubt. By the way, you get hurt once, you have doubt. You get hurt as many times as him. Yeah, you don't know if you're going to last a game. You don't know if you're going to last five games. I get all that stuff. But when you walk on the field, when you are the quarterback of a team, if you're now admitting out loud for no reason except you just were on a podcast and you're talking to another quarterback, when you throw that out to public, now I go, did he not break out of contain because he was afraid to? There's 3 yards to get. It's 3rd and 3. Did he not get out of the pocket because he's afraid to? Yeah. How do I know? He just told me. Now, will it get better? Will he trust it after he's been on? He hasn't been hit once. It's supposed to get better.
0: But how does he get better at that position if you're not out there playing and you're not playing right now and you haven't been cleared for 11-on-11 because you don't trust where you are? It's in your head.
1: They don't
0: trust.
1: How do
0: you get past that?
1: Nick, I said this when they said, here's the difference. 7-on-7, yes. 11-on-11 is too many bodies. They're afraid somebody's going to roll up on him or come close to rolling up on him. He's going to take a bad step because he's afraid to take a hit. Not going to step up. Not going to step to his left. Not really sure if I can step to my left yet. I have no problem with the idea of what will this be once I'm full go. You've already said now out loud and publicly, yeah, not yet. He's not ready to play. He just said it. I don't know if he's been cleared medically. By the way, you know there is another part of this because I don't want to do this, but there have been enough parents who absolutely understand this, whether you've had one yourself or God forbid your kid has had an ACL, and I went through it. There is a mental aspect that you're rehab person, your coach is supposed to see you on the field and say, I don't care that squatting the right amount of weight, muscle structure is where it's supposed to be, both sides are even, can't play them. Why? There's something, they're not ready.
0: Well, it seems like, based on what he told Cam Newton, physically he could be cleared, mentally that's why he hasn't been cleared. Now, Alex Van Pelt said something yesterday, he doesn't need to really be cleared for 11-on-11s for them to evaluate him and maybe make him the starter by the time the season rolls around in Pittsburgh on September the 13th.
1: We've had our first
0: official... That's coach speak, and I don't believe anything he's saying.
1: We've had our first official dumb moment with somebody in the organization speaking. Because there's nobody on God's green earth for a guy who is not Patrick Mahomes, and I can go down the list of who he's not, and it starts at Mahomes. This guy hasn't played enough in the NFL to have me believe that any evaluation without him being in your system, playing your system... live football, that you're going to, you know what that means? That means you can take a kid who can throw a football, a kid. Look at that kid, big arm. He can throw that route. He can throw that route. Put him in 7-on-7. See, I told you. And equating that to being able to start in either college or the NFL is absurd.
0: I just don't know how you get past the mental hurdle if you're a quarterback.
1: Well, you play.
0: But he can't play.
1: No.
0: Because he doesn't trust himself.
1: No, but
0: it's the catch 22.
1: I'm telling you, there is no shame in not knowing how this is going to go. There's no shame in wondering, is it going to happen again? Every kid who you watch go, what are they going to be? What are they going to be? Are they going to be the same player? Are they going to play at 80%? That moment of contact. And there's contact in a lot of these sports. Do you pull up or do you run through contact? Coaches are supposed to be able to know. Your rehab person's supposed to be able to know. There's something not right. That will constitute a non-clear.
0: So physically,
1: I promise you, physically you pass all the tests,
0: right.
1: And then the people around you who are supposed to be smart go, not ready.
0: Physically, he's fine. Mentally, he's not. Again, based on what Michael Penix told Cam Newton yesterday.
1: And he doesn't
0: to me, it's that simple.
1: He doesn't have enough NFL successes to have my quarterback coach say 7-on-7, we can evaluate how we'll play in an NFL game. That's a ridiculous statement.
0: That's a coach just trying to instill confidence in his guy. You still have time to get better.
1: It's not what he said.
0: That's
1: he said,
0: coach we don't, speak.
1: We can, through 7-on-7s, evaluate. Of course you can.
0: Everybody knows that. So well, he's just saying things to try to boost his confidence because he knows mentally he's not where he should be yet. Tua's the starter, unless he gets hurt. I don't know why I said that out loud. But Tua's the starter, September the 13th, when they go to Pittsburgh. In the meantime, I guess Tua had a great practice yesterday. He talks about getting better and better as camp goes on.
20: With the walkthroughs and being able to get my feet under myself from the first couple days of missing training camp. But it's a day in and day out kind of thing where I got to continue to study it. There's some things that terminology-wise we had in Miami that we have here that I still got to get out. And so those are the things that I'm working through.
0: And the blind side with both left-handed quarterbacks, and you could talk about how the game has changed all you want, is still a question mark. Juwan Taylor has been activated from PUP. He kind of worked out lightly on Monday and then had a day off yesterday because he worked out lightly on Monday. I'm just trying to work through this, folks. Ethan Onyenawa, the rookie, is the right tackle right now, and he brings up an analogy that I think our guy on the other side of the glass, Derek Thomas, will appreciate.
21: Their experiences have just like kind of like opened my eyes to the game. Because I feel like kind of like coming in is just like, you see all this new stuff. It's kind of like Star Wars out there. Like we're just like, you know, even like Burj, like they're all just like great resources that really helped me kind of like slowly brought the game down, you know.
22: What does Star Wars look like on the football field? Like what is it? When you describe it, like what?
21: Just like when like Luke Skywalker was flying, I just read the Death Star. That's how it felt. Like just like everything flying around. Like you're trying to figure out what to do, you know.
0: I guess he's figuring it out enough to be the first teamer at right tackle right now. It's one way to look at it. I don't know what we're talking about.
1: And then he's going to play preseason games. I want to find out how he actually does when, wait, not 7-on-7s, not even 11-on-11s in your own facility, when you actually play against an opponent, maybe across a guy who's trying to make his team, looking to rip your head off, in turn looking to rip your quarterback's head off.
0: I think sometimes when an offensive lineman is strange like that, it's a good thing.
1: I have no problem with it. I tell you all the time, I know what I need my quarterback to sound like. I don't care what my offensive lineman
18: sounds like. It's not that strange. People talk about bullets flying around everywhere. Now he's just talking about, you know, proton torpedoes instead of maybe bullets.
1: Again, Derek.
0: What's he talking about, Chris?
1: I think you're being defensive because I think we just reiterated, I don't care what offensive linemen sound like. Quarterbacks, yes.
18: He's trying to.
0: I like when my offensive linemen are cerebral. I like that. I don't have a problem with that.
1: Yeah, I don't care. I don't care what they are. Seriously, I mean, they've always said they're the smartest guys on the field.
0: Yes, if you look at successful offensive linemen, 95% of the time, they're very intelligent. 95% of the time. Because they have to be. They don't have a choice.
1: Yeah, they also have to be bat bleep crazy without telling you they're bat, like physically. You know what I've never heard an offensive lineman do? Wide receivers, throw me the damn ball. Cornerbacks, just I'm going to shut that guy down and I got a list in my locker. They're all sort of, they all have their own thing. You know what offensive linemen never do? Never. The best ones, certainly. They never talk about the physicality of the game. They talk about the dance. They talk about the guy to the left and right of me, being a good teammate, sliding over when I have to, knowing when I have to slide over. They never talk about the ass kicking they take. You name me a good offensive lineman who's ever belabored the point, you guys have no idea how much I got my ass kicked around here.
0: You know
1: never.
0: That going in and that's nobody it. Wants to hear you. That's what you do for a living. And I'm going to make an analogy here and you tell me if I'm right. I want my offensive lineman to be like Jake Gyllenhaal was in the remake of Roadhouse. Very cerebral, maybe even Patrick Swayze. I can handle myself, but I'm going to be very cerebral. I'm not going to be over the top with my emotions. I'm going to take care of you. I'm going to forewarn you beforehand that I'm going to hurt you, but I'm not going to be over the top about it.
1: Yeah, my understanding with that position is, and they understand it better than me, you're going to get your ass kicked to a level that none of us can comprehend. And you know what you're not going to do? You're not going to talk about it. You don't talk about I had to get my ankles taped. You're not going to talk about it. None of them. None of them.
0: The CBS upfronts took place yesterday. This goes back to the tease. Is it going to change the way we see things this year with Tony Romo perhaps being gone? We know that J.J. Watt has been moved up to the number one team with Jim Nance. Ross Tucker is now with Iron Eagle at the number two booth. And at their upfronts yesterday, CBS Sports president David Burson said, we still haven't made a decision and there's no timetable or final decision at this time. They are working through a bunch of things with Tony Romo and his future.
1: What he said, what he meant, it's in the hand of our attorneys to figure out how much money we can get out of. That's what this is. You can tell me it's, no, we want Tony to get help. Did he say anything? We need Tony to get better? No, because you don't want to admit. Let me tell you why he didn't say that. You don't want to admit that there's an existing problem. Was this a one-off? Did he just have a bad day? Well, he's in timeout like it's not just a one-off. But if you have him there, you're basically saying that no, we're okay with the contract. Keep him away. We're working on it. What he said, what he meant. This is in the hands of the attorneys.
0: Say less, don't say more. Don't be a Michael Penix. Say less. Although Michael Penix saying more is great for us in this industry. Mike Vrabel was asked a question about his off-season counseling, and this, folks, is how you answer a question without answering the question.
2: Kaylin Kaler with ESPN. You said this offseason that you were seeking counseling.
3: Mm-hmm.
2: I wanted to follow up on that and see, what did you learn from that counseling? And is that, how did you balance that personal commitment with getting ready for this season?
3: Well, I think we always look at improvement. You know, as we talk about getting ready for the next season, we always look at improvement and ways that we can improve individually and, you know, how we can improve as a team.
0: How many times can you say improve?
3: That we continue to do that on and off the field. I believe in that. I believe in everything that we can do to help this football team, to help our coaches, to help, you know, myself and everybody else included.
0: You just said nothing.
1: Well, she did a follow-up. And he continued to...
0: Right, he said nothing again.
1: Basically say nothing.
0: You know, when you're improving, it's about improvement. And you see the improvement when you're improving. Without improvement, there is no moving forward and improving.
1: Well, you missed one part. And we're really big on improving around here.
0: Very big.
18: All they really wanted to know from him was... They wanted to know what he learned, and he didn't.
0: No, it's about improvement. I hope to improve, and everybody's trying to improve.
1: That was the... She didn't say Diana Rossini's name. So therefore, I don't have to answer as if she said Diana Rossini's name. Again, he should have known that some version of this was coming. He fell into the abdada, abdada, abdada, abdada, abdada, follow-up, abdada, abdada, abdada, abdada, abdada. Next question. By the way, at one point, I think he started to talk a little bit about a blocking scheme in there, too. So.
0: Sure. Just keep moving forward with football stuff. Kyler Murray, formerly named the starter in Minnesota, beating out J.J. McCarthy. This is Adam Schefter. And Domino, once again, I think you've been proven right. You were ahead of the curve with Diana Rossini, calling her a fraud, and you feel the same about Adam Schefter, who's a Michigan man, talking about another Michigan man and J.J. McCarthy.
4: You have to wonder if he's going to be the next quarterback, a la Baker Mayfield, Sam Darnold, Daniel Jones, that needs a change of scenery before he is allowed to thrive in the NFL level. He's so young and still has so much NFL future. And obviously, when the Vikings are going to Kyler Murray this early, it seems like it was almost predetermined, predestined to go that way.
0: Yeah, because he wasn't good last year. He blew out his Achilles as a rookie. He wasn't good last year. In this Minnesota system, every other quarterback, like Sam Darnold, Kirk Cousins, every other quarterback in the system was good.
18: Josh Dobbs.
0: He wasn't. And again, carry the water a little bit more for your Michigan man. Have an agenda a little bit more if you're Adam Schefter. That's what I took out of that.
1: I would respect it more if I just thought it was Michigan-driven. He says nothing. And that's been my point for years. If you really listen to what he says nothing. He's reporting on other people's news. He's a rip-and-read guy. He then takes it and ESPN blasts it out as if, again, and on the seventh day, Adam Schefter invented the investigative journalist insider guy. And look, he walks a fine line, and he's not supposed to be walking a fine line. He editorializes at times when he's supposed to be the news guy. Every time I call it a business, you call it a game. Every time I call it a game, you call it a business. Well, ESPN doesn't want to, they're paying him a lot of money. They can't crucify him. Although there were some people inside that building, others who defend him, but there were people inside that building that have pointed out what's been going on forever. He's on the back of other people's stuff. That's what he is. God bless him. He pulled it off. First to market, as I like to say. Paid him to do it. ESPN has not shut him down when they should have at times. That was one of those. And again, I swear to God, if I thought it was just a Michigan thing and I was like, oh, okay, that's carrying some water. But it's way beyond that.
0: Well,
1: he carries the water for teams and agents at his discretion, and his discretion is way too often.
0: In this case, I think he was kind of biased in his opinion of J.J. McCarthy. When we come back, surprising transparency from the Braves when it comes to a failed deal at the trade deadline. We'll talk about that when we come back. Chiellini and Domino, your flagship for Braves baseball as they take on the Mets. Rubber game tonight, looking for that series win at 7:15. 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
2: Have you ever experienced genuine joy? Not temporary happiness, like when your team wins a big game, but a joy that is intense and profound. That kind that wells up inside and makes you thankful just to be alive. Does that sound too good to be true? Well, it is, at least in this earthly life. Because true joy isn't in this world, it's out of this world. It's found in Jesus. Do you think Jesus doesn't want you to have fun? That he's about nothing but boring rules? That's just not true. Jesus wants you to experience the lasting joy through a relationship with him. Happiness is temporal. Joy is eternal. This doesn't mean you'll never feel sad or go through a hard time. But when life gets us down and nothing is going right, Jesus gives us a joy that nothing in this world can take away, because we know him eternally. This is Brian Wright, hoping you'll discover the joy of knowing Jesus, speaking right from my heart.
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9: 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We'll get to the football first. So, Braves broken up and late for a 4 4-0 win over the Mets. Ozzie broke up.

0: the no-no bid with a dinger in the fifth. Matt Olson adding on in the eighth. Martin Perez impressive again. Six shutout innings. So now we look towards the series finale this evening. Tyler Mahle going to make his second start for the Braves tonight. Truist Park first pitch 7:15. Falcons back at it this afternoon as well. Their final practice before preseason action begins in 2 days. That in mind, Kevin Stefanski pledged to divulge his preseason plans at some point today. Birds Broncos Friday night. We'll keep you up to date right here on The Fan, 680 and 93.7 FM.
1: 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Gabe Burns wrote a piece for the AJC about Jacob deGrom and how the deal that almost was ultimately turned down because Jacob deGrom was not willing to waive his no-trade clause. The surprise to me, Chris, was to see quotes and read quotes from Walt Weiss and Austin Riley, both talking about this trade. Normally, it's out of sight, out of mind, but they were talking about it, actually acknowledging the fact that this thing was close to being done.
2: Yeah, I was a little bit surprised. And again, I'm not going to go into a lot of detail, but I had heard a couple other things about it, and it was one of those where you go, okay, that's off the record, that's off the record. So you keep it off the record. There's more on the record on this than there would be. I'm a little bit surprised as the season is going on that he's not one of us. And look, we say this all the time. What's tampering? Am I supposed to be able to talk about a guy who's not on my team? And I get a little bit nervous.
1: I think Alex can't talk about it, but Walt Weiss and Austin Riley can.
2: Players can say whatever they want.
1: Right. But Walt Weiss, as a manager, can he do the same? Because he did.
2: Well, again, I don't even know what tampering means.
1: And he said the right thing. He said, I would rather have a guy on the team that's all in. If he's not all in,
2: right,
1: and he wouldn't have been all in, then it's better that he stays in Texas.
2: Well, what you're talking about is an acknowledgement, just generally speaking,
1: right,
2: that this was something that was being pursued. And remember, look, Alex said it on his, I was on the teleconference. You know, there was Scooble, and then there was another guy that we thought could make a big impact. I think they called on Logan Webb. I had asked, of course you call on Logan Webb. Well, he's not for sale. Well, everybody's for sale. So whoever it might have been, three and four deep, I'm going to go back to what I said. Five of the guys who changed teams, I would have thrown out and said, for what it is I have to give up, and the rental mentality of some arbitration, I don't want to deal with it with that guy for another year or two, whatever it might be. But the DeGrom one was, it's always a little disheartening to me. I understand there are family conditions. Because all of a sudden somebody shows you a picture of a guy's family. I go, this might be the reason. That's fine. You have a no trade clause in your contract because you've earned the right to ask for it and get it. It's not just money. There are other things. And if you negotiate, you have hand and you get it in. I just really have never understood the idea that you wouldn't want more chances to go be a champion, not less.
1: And he said he has unfinished business, if you believe what you're hearing in Texas. Today is the 12th of August. 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On this date in 1934, playing for, I believe, the Boston Braves, Babe Ruth, unless I'm wrong about this, made his final appearance as a player at Fenway Park before a crowd of 46,766.
2: Well, he hit his last three home runs with the Boston Braves. 7, 12, 13, and 14 came in one game, and then it was basically done at that point. Yeah, he goes back to Fenway. Remember, the Boston Braves, that's not theirs. But he goes back to Fenway for another bow and whatever else comes with it.
1: And so that happened on this date in 1934. 1974 on this date, Nolan Ryan struck out 19 Red Sox batters, setting an American League record for a nine-inning game, something that'll never happen again, despite the fact that everybody strikes out a lot. No one's going to last that long. Here's Ken Griffey Jr. talking about facing Nolan Ryan in his first game.
3: He said, I can't believe I've thrown three balls to this f***ing rookie.
4: You heard him say that?
3: Yep. And that's when the walk strikeout ratio was important. So I was like, I know I'm getting drilled because it don't count on either one of them. He walked me. I still second. I still third. He walks all the way to third base, like from me to you, just rubs the ball and looks at me. Then turns around, walks to the bow. I know I'm getting hit the next day. And he didn't get me. He didn't drill me.
4: Yeah.
3: And then he was real good friends with our hitting coach, Gene Kleins, at the time. And he said, I tried every intimidation factor that I had with him, and he didn't flinch.
1: So that's some, I guess, begrudging respect shown by Nolan Ryan, because not a lot of people are going to get away with that as a rookie.
2: Oh, no. I want to go back to something. Did you say 34 or 35 on Ruth?
1: 34.
2: So it has to be the Yankees because they're going back to Fenway.
1: Huh.
2: Boston Braves in the National League.
1: Okay.
2: 35 was his last year.
1: Makes sense, I guess, his final appearance there, and then he...
2: Right, with the Yankees in the American League. Yeah, so 35 is he goes to the Boston Braves.
1: Gotcha. 1984 on this date, everybody knows, as an older Braves fan, what happened. 17, a record 17 ejections as the brawl that wouldn't end happens between the Braves and the Padres. Champ Summers was playing for the Padres, and he talks about why he ran over to the Braves' dugout.
4: I was just trying to make a point. Perez was, you know, if he's a team player and everything, and he's so talented and all this and that, right? Why didn't he come back out there and field with everybody else? See, he ran in the dugout. Well, so he let his 24 players go out there and get hurt so they can protect him. Well, that, to me, that doesn't make sense. And I just kept him in mind. All I wanted to do was just scare him anyhow. What am I going to do with that guy?
1: Pascual Perez hiding in the dugout. It slowed down, then it cranked up, then it slowed down, then it cranked up. Next thing you know, fans are throwing beers on the Padres. The Padres are going into the stands, fighting fans. It was something that we'll never see again. I say that a lot during Today in Baseball History, but it's true. You'll never see something like that again. Now you have the netting, so they can't really do much anyway. It's a little bit different.
2: Well, you could still throw beer on somebody if you choose to.
1: But they can't climb in the stands.
2: It's a little bit harder. It's a little bit harder.
1: A little bit more of a challenge.
2: Now, I got to tell you something. If you really want to go in, right there in the dugout, there are scissors. If you want to start cutting some net to go get to somebody, you certainly could still. Now, it'll take a little bit longer. Excuse me. Hold on, sir. I'm going to come kick your ass. But first, I have to go get those scissors.
1: You just stand there and give me a minute. I'm going to get there eventually.
2: I'll be back.
1: The stitching's a little tough to cut. Also on this date in 1987, the Tigers trade John Smoltz. Remember that name, right? As a Braves fan. To the Braves for Doyle Alexander. That happened on this date in 1987. So there is Today in Baseball History. He's the Dogs' biggest surprise headed into fall camp. We go on campus and talk about that and more next on Cellini and Domino, The Fan, 680-93.7 FM, and for free, The Fan app.
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1: Well, Chris, speaking of college athletics, let's talk about it right now as we go on campus. Ike Helton could be one of the starting offensive linemen. He comes from the 26th recruiting class. He was a three-star recruit that nobody was paying attention to. He gets in there early, and all of a sudden now he has taken over. He was dubbed by Billy Tucker from ESPN.com, a writer, obviously, is one of the most impactful freshmen in the SEC for the upcoming season. Also on the list, tight end Caden Prothrow, who was an all-world five-star. But this goes back to what we've talked about, and some develop quicker than others. You just never know. Sometimes a five-star has peaked. Sometimes a three-star, in this case with Zyke Helton, has not peaked.
2: And it's a life situation. It's a school situation. It's a teammate situation. Right place, right fit. It sounds terrible being out from under your mommy's roof. Well, what are you going to be? Who are you going to be? Well, we're talking about your football field. How about the idea that the five-star can't handle school, social,
1: competition,
2: girlfriend? She ain't here. I'm here. What's going on?
1: We say all the time there's five of them there when he arrives. How does he deal with that? He's not the big fish anymore.
2: And there are a list of things that you have no idea. By the way, why they like the transfer portal, they don't say this out loud. Because it's not an 18-year-old who's leaving mommy's house for the first time with a girlfriend over here or over there. What am I going to do? I've never done this. What do I have to be responsible for? I don't know. That 20-year-old's been playing at Iowa. Let's go get him. He's not sitting in a corner crying. He's playing college football. He figured out at least whatever grades are these days. By the way, I used to throw in academics a hell of a lot more than I do these days.
1: It's more about your matter.
2: It's more about your mentals and a good fit as much as anything. The academics used to be part of it. How do you handle school? I'm not even sure who needs to handle school very much these days.
1: Some of the rule changes for the upcoming season have been formalized, including targeting penalties assessed in the second half of a game will no longer require the offending player to sit out the first half of the next game. Offensive pass interference will become a 10-yard penalty instead of a 15-yard penalty, and the little-used fair catch kick will be introduced to college football. End of a half, someone can fair catch, and from that point, you can try to kick a field goal or drop kick. You can do that as well. It is legal. I don't think it's practiced a lot.
2: No.
1: Or at all, but it's legal. In the longest yard, the original one. Let's see, what else is happening? A player who draws his second targeting penalty of the season will be required to miss the first half of the next game, so not the first time around. And a player who draws a third targeting of the season must sit out the full following game. And if that happens, you got some serious issues. You got to get under control. Because well, I can't count on you now.
2: That makes you habitual.
1: Yes, that's right.
2: You have to have a habitual punishment if right. You're habitual. I like the idea of the first one sort of, hey, there's your warning. It's not double secret probation. The whole world knows it. You know, it's like yellow cards. And how many yellow cards do you have?
1: Well, it's an accumulation. Yeah.
2: And if you're habitual, you're going to... I got to tell you something. You're third only losing one game. I think you're getting off a little bit easy.
1: It does seem that way, now that I think about it. Now, yesterday, you weren't happy with the fact that Arizona State's head coach, Kenny Dillingham, was playing nursery rhymes. I think it was Old MacDonald Had a Farm.
2: Yeah, he was literally
1: blasting it
2: through the speakers because he had said, I want my players to be annoyed. I'd like them to be better football players.
1: Well,
2: that's what I would say if I'm the...
1: Right.
2: Do you know who was on the sidelines with him? The $10 million booster guy. Oh, you donate $10 million, you get to watch practice, and you're watching and listening to this guy play nursery rhymes, and at some point for my $10 million, don't I go, what are we doing here? Well, it's to annoy the players. How about we just make them better football players?
1: Come on, sir. Sing along with us. Here in Oink, there in Oink, everywhere in Oink, Oink. Here is Kenny Dillingham on why he did what he did.
16: I'm just trying to get him uncomfortable, you know. You don't know what environment you're going to play in, and the environment doesn't set the temperature. We should set the temperature. I just wanted music that was just not motivating and boring and, like, kind of annoying. Just because, you know, we listen to music and it's great, but, you know, the like I said, the environment shouldn't set the temperature. Like, we should be the team that turns the thermostat whichever way we want.
17: We will crank up that thermostat or turn it down depending upon where we are and what the climate is.
2: All right. That's what we're doing these days, huh?
17: You want it hot? We'll turn it down. You want it cold? We'll turn it up.
1: Coach, I think you got that backwards.
17: My point is...
2: I'm trying to annoy them. Okay.
1: Let me ask you this.
2: I tell you this, you annoyed me because you should be working on actually being a better football team.
1: I think I understand what he's trying to do.
2: Yeah, I know what he's trying to do. This is sort of...
1: You have to concentrate no matter what's going on.
17: You know, you don't pay attention to the thermostat. You are the thermostat.
1: You know, something like that, anyway.
2: Okay. I think they're trying to get you to confess to things. That's what we do. Guantanamo and other places. Let's just drive them crazy. That's not happening here. It's stupid. I mean, look, let's be honest. It's stupid. You'd be better off dealing with real noise. How do we deal in a noisy stadium? That's a thing.
17: No, we're dealing with it by setting the temperature.
2: And if you have a player who's sitting around going, oh, my God, and he runs off the field screaming because you're playing nursery rhymes, once again, you recruited the wrong fellow.
17: Well, he was dealing with Celsius, not Fahrenheit. He got confused. You know, the metric system and all.
1: So you talked about that $10 million booster there on the sidelines for Arizona State. Papa John... Schnatter, I believe, is his name.
2: Oh, is he trying to get back into college business?
1: I guess Louisville has now reconciled with him. Now, I don't know.
2: Because he still has money.
1: Okay, I don't know how much money he still has, but it certainly seems like he's got enough money where they said, open arms, come on back because we need your money.
2: Yeah.
1: After being disgraced and stepping down from Papa John's.
2: Yeah.
1: Looks like it's happening all over again.
2: Uh-huh. Yeah.
1: It's that simple.
2: Yeah. Oh, this is
1: you don't have to connect a lot of dots.
2: You know, we've always loved you. Hell, I think you've always loved us. It's getting back with the ex. It happens sometimes.
18: I got rid of them. That's on the record. But the media spins that.
2: Yeah.
1: So he got rid of Papa John's.
2: No.
18: I got rid of them.
2: He got rid of Louisville.
1: And they got rid of him.
19: depending upon who you ask.
18: That's on the record, but the media spins that.
2: He still has money. He's telling you that I told them I'm out.
19: Okay.
2: Whether they didn't show him enough love, the parking spot wasn't as good as it used to be.
19: I've told the story about him before, and I'll tell it again. My friend is a mechanic. He doesn't make a lot of money, and he's a veteran of the Navy, and he drove when the Cubs were taking on the then Indians in the World Series up there, drove. Papa John and his cronies are on one of those limo buses, and at the end of the night, the tip was coupons for Papa John's pizza. Billionaire, that's what he tipped. My friend, a veteran of the Navy, and a guy that fixes buses for school kids.
2: Listen, I wonder if you told Louisville that story, they wouldn't want his money.
19: No, they'll still take his money.
2: Let me think about it. Yeah, that wouldn't be a deterrent.
18: No, I got rid of them.
19: He's a jerk. And if you want to be involved with jerks, that's fine, as long as their money is green.
2: May I? Come on, all. Jerks, not jerks. Saints, sinners. This is cash, brother. This is cash. I don't care what you did to get it. I don't care how you held on to it. Do you still have it? We'd like some of it. I would like to know, what was the sell job to bring him back in? Seriously, like, where do you do this? Sit down with him to go, you know, we should work this one out.
19: They're desperate for money. Yeah. I mean, that's all you need to know. Everybody's desperate for money.
2: Well, they named the building after him because he gave enough money. The arena.
19: Right.
2: So he's got money.
19: Does he still have
2: money?
19: So he had a golden parachute, you think, to leave, and now he wants to spend more of his money and come back.
2: Yeah, my guess is...
19: Reconciliation seems to be complete.
2: My guess, net worth, $100 million plus. And remember this. The guy did his own TV commercials. He wants to be known. He wants to be noticed. How do you do that? You saddle up to sports.
19: Right.
2: I don't have to buy a professional team. I own them. Look, I'll go back to what Pastner said. You can't afford it, but for $12 million, you can own Vegas basketball. You can own UNLV basketball. That's what these guys do.
19: No matter who you are.
2: I can't buy an NFL team, but I can own Louisville.
19: Sometimes that's the way it goes.
2: Can I give you a story?
19: Yeah.
2: You know the $35 million deal that was just the guy and his wife gave to Northwestern?
19: Yes.
2: Do you know how that all started?
19: I don't.
2: Their son was a 3-star recruit who played at Northwestern. They loved the experience. They're from Chicago, and they said, you know what? $35 million because they recruited the kid, played, by the way, good player, 3-star guy. They gave him $35 million because they thought they treated his son well, and it's time to make Northwestern great again, if it was ever great.
19: Well, it was a
2: great
19: wise again. Investment, even if he wasn't good enough to
2: no
19: play.
2: No doubt about it.
19: You play him because you never know, somewhere down the line.
2: Well, let me ask you
19: this. Thinking ahead.
2: Hey, we're thinking about this kid. That kid, he stinks. Yeah, but his old man's loaded. Bring him up.
19: Right.
2: Signed, sealed, and delivered.
19: I mean...
2: Come play for... You know, old you need you, son.
19: More so...
2: My high school team didn't need me, sir, but we need you.
19: More so than ever. They're going to need you for a bunch of different reasons.
2: Let me ask you this. If Bill Gates had a kid, you recruiting Bill Gates? I am. And I can go down from Bill Gates. I'll go down to guys who have a hell of a lot less money than Bill Gates, but they got a lot of money.
19: Now, Kyle Whittingham is the head coach at Michigan, and I guess some of the Michigan men are a little bit sideways because he said he didn't hate Ohio State. Let's hear from the coach of the Wolverines.
20: Yeah, we have a better chance to win if I hated them. Or, I mean, I don't understand. Whatever gives us the best chance to win, I'm all for. Want to beat them worse than anybody, you know, around. And so I don't know how that got to be such a hot topic.
19: Listen, if you want him to be over the top, you better know who you hired. A 66-year-old Mormon man who's really grounded. Who's a really good coach. He's not going to play that game. He's just not going to do it, whether you like that or not. If he beats him, all is forgiven. If he doesn't, Chris, then people are going to say, you see, we needed a Michigan man for this job. And that's why it didn't work out. We need a Michigan man to cut corners and cheat, like the other Michigan man that won a national title. That's what we need.
2: Former Michigan corner Channing Stribling was floored by his answer. Whittingham's, when it comes to his thoughts on Ohio State. And I quote, this may be very dramatic, but I truly believe that this quote will be the sole reason he doesn't work at Michigan. What? That's how far it actually went. And again, I agree with you. It went so far where you had to address it again. Now, if you thought he was going to come out fire and brimstone this time to just please you, then again, you hired a guy who you didn't know because he was not going to do that. But he did come back with, well, we want to beat him more than anybody. But you know, when I say beat him, we don't really want to beat him. Well, beat him seems to be a thing there.
19: He also said he's real tight.
2: He likes Ryan Day.
19: Yeah. And he also likes Urban Meyer. They work together at Utah. So that's why a lot of Michigan men are sideways at all. You got bigger problems than whether or not your coach likes someone in Columbus.
2: Yeah, let's not get anybody arrested this year. Let's start with that.
19: Including your head coach.
2: Yeah, let's start with that.
19: So an anonymous SEC coach says Lane Kiffin gets too much credit for Trinidad Chambliss. This according to Adam Rittenberg. This is the quote. He's a dude, Adam Rittenberg from ESPN.com. He's a dude. Lane probably doesn't deserve everything he is getting. And we'll find out now what happens this year for Lane Kiffin, because I am reading everything across the board. They're going to be in the playoff. They're going to lose five games. The opinions across the board very much vary when it comes to what Lane Kiffin is going to do in season number one at LSU.
2: So, look, naturally, we used to talk about new system, new coaches. You need time. Well, not when you pay a guy $12 million and he leaves because he says publicly, that job is better than the one that I have. And the one that I have is a team going to the postseason. So his personality, the times, they don't grant you that one-year grace period anymore. He jumped literally into the fire known as LSU football, and he did it the way that he did it. So he doesn't get a grace period. I don't know what they're going to be this year, but I do know, in my mind, if I'm going to be rational about it, what are they good at? What are they bad at? Why did they lose that game? Why did they lose that game is the thing. Does that look like a coaching problem? Does that look like a guy who was showing off and he actually didn't understand what the talent on his team is? He's going to be, I would admit, look, Sarkisian's in another place. He stayed at a place. Lane Kiffin brings the fire to him, and he's enjoyed it for a long time. There's nobody in college football that will have more people breaking down everything he says and does along with his team. They're going to break down what the coach says and does every bit as much as they're going to break down their game.
19: And from what I understand, they're now selling T-shirts that say in LSU colors, Lane State University. L-A-N-E. LSU Lane State University. I guess you have to do what you have to do to make some money. Don't know why you would wear one of those T-shirts, but to each his own.
2: Seems like they put a cart in front of a horse. They ain't done nothing there yet. They ain't done nothing really big picture anyplace.
19: Well, he hasn't won the big one anyplace.
2: If I'm an old LSU fan, oldish LSU fan, and they don't even have to go back that far because they've won national titles pretty recently, I'm probably going, are we really going to do this? I know what you want. You want a spotlight. You want more nationally publicized TV games. Lane Kiffin helps do that. As if LSU wasn't big enough, Lane Kiffin helps.
19: But you need the villain. He's the villain.
2: I know, but the T-shirt is so ridiculous. You ain't been here but a minute, and you ain't done nothing for me yet.
19: Our buddy Dan Matthews, who used to work here, works in Houston now. He did something on social media. He had one of those T-shirts on. That's how I know they exist.
2: What does it say again?
19: Lane State University.
2: So it has LSU down, and it goes Lane State
19: University. It's a gold shirt. And then white lettering outlined by purple, Lane State University.
2: I don't mean.
19: If you were in charge and someone wore that in, would you think about firing them?
2: Mm-hmm.
19: You couldn't fire them. I don't know if that's a good enough reason, but you'd think about it.
2: Yeah, I'd say you're on, again, not double secret probation. You're on outward probation. The world now knows you're on probation. I'll offer this up. I understand it could sell. Your T-shirt money compared to the rest of the money you make is not enough to have me believe that that was a good idea.
19: Well, speaking of selling, Vanderbilt, their 25 season, I guess, even without Diego Pavia, good enough to sell out the entire season in the year 2026. They made that formal announcement yesterday.
2: And is their construction finally done?
19: I don't know. I would assume it is.
2: Yeah, because I don't know if that means more seats or less seats, because they were working on it for what felt like 9 years. Just felt like, for a really smart school, it felt like it took a very long time to get that stuff done. Remember, they were basically changing in parking lots and tents.
19: Do you think that Kirby, every chance he gets to blow out Vanderbilt, mm-hmm. he's going to do it because mm-hmm. of what happened in the COVID year?
2: Yes, sir.
19: They couldn't have a senior day, Georgia, because Vanderbilt said, we're not doing it.
2: Yes, sir.
19: So every chance now to run up the score, he's going to run up
2: the
19: score.
2: And remember this, the quarterback recruiting thing.
19: Jared Curtis could be the starter there. Of course, he was supposed to come here, and then,
2: by the way,
19: he was wooed on game day on ESPN.
2: Am I not reading this right? I think he is the starter. And I think every indication is he's a starter.
19: He's the starter. He's going to be here in Athens, his first time that he faces the Dogs if he's healthy, and I think Kirby will concoct something to take advantage of it.
2: Let me ask you a question. Let's just say UGA. Kirby's won two national championships. Maybe there are Kirby T-shirts. Maybe. But if I think Kirby Smart might go, let's not do those.
19: But I think Kirby's smart. He would be uncomfortable with it, so, but you would understand why they would sell those.
2: Well, he's done something. But I don't think Kirby's, like, Lane Kiffin might end up wearing that shirt, is my point. That's who he is.
19: Would not surprise me in the least. Yeah, I agree with you in that regard.
2: And much like what we said about Michigan, you better know who you hired. You better know who you hired.
19: All right, it's a story that this high school football player is going to tell for the rest of his life, and then generations after him are going to tell the same story. Plus, what else is coming
2: up? Well, I got to tease because the drive is coming.
19: Yeah.
2: And I'm going to, there has been a billion-dollar pivot. I'm going to tell you exactly what it is in the world of sports.
19: All of that in the very next segment on this show that we call Chilini
0: and Amino. I really can't wait.
19: Nobody can, Joe. We are the flagship for Braves baseball. 7:15 first pitch against the Mets tonight. 6 o'clock Ford leadoff show. 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
2: 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We sell supplements. Yeah, what they probably sold was a bunch of nonsense. Now supplementation is a real thing because through science, you cannot fudge on labels. And here's the other thing. Everything is not for everybody. One-stop shopping, flaxseed oil, omega fish whatevers. Yeah, I got to be honest. If you're going to run a fad when it comes to your health, you're probably going to end up losing out. If you want to lose weight, if you want to actually increase your good habits, maybe take away some bad habits, including digestive problems or cravings, which is a big one for me. Part of the reason I'm on a peptide therapy is my testosterone was a little bit low, but I also needed some other things. I'm taking two supplements on top of it, but I stopped taking a heartburn pill. That's really good news. I've dropped 18 pounds. Yeah, 18. I wanted to, but it didn't necessarily have to happen the way that you would think. It's just walking. I'm not going to the gym anymore, but I had somebody say, if you do this, if you do this, if you eat this, stay away from that habit. Let's bounce some of your cravings, which was a big part of it as well. 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I also had somebody tell me, hey, here's what you need to be doing walk-wise if you want to lose the weight and feel better. Better sleep, better habits. It's all happening. 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
26: 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Yeah, starting pitching continues to be a bright spot with the Braves lately. Martin Perez tossing six scoreless last night. The Braves blank the Mets in game two. Now we're all set for a rubber match this evening, taking on the Mets at Truist Park. Tyler Mahle going to be on the bump for the finale at 7:15, streaming on your Fan app. The NBA news this morning, and Lakers have been sold again. This time it's businessman Josh Kushner and former Disney CEO Bob Iger making the purchase for a record $12 billion.
27: Wow. They bought it from
26: Mark Walter. He bought a controlling stake in the team for just $10 billion last season. Stick around. Paul Feinbaum, 1 o'clock, right here on The Fan.
1: 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Absolutely free. You can listen via The Fan app as the 11 o'clock hour is brought to you by Trajan Wealth. A friend of the show talks about facing the heat from this surprising sport. We'll get to that in about 15 minutes or so from now. I don't know if you saw this story. Saw it yesterday. Didn't get time to talk about it.
28: Fill me in. What's out there?
1: I'm going to do that right now, Coach. A high school football player in Arkansas felt a little moving around. Something was in his helmet as he was practicing. Well, it turned out it was a snake.
28: Rattlesnake.
1: A 2-foot cottonmouth in the helmet. A poisonous, venomous snake.
2: I need to see the size of this kid's head. That had to be a really big helmet to not only house a 2-foot snake, but to not realize what was tapping on your skull, a 2-foot snake.
1: And I think he was very much at home in the helmet because after he took the helmet off, after making that shocking discovery, the snake wouldn't leave. They had to pour water all over the helmet to get the snake out. He had set up shop in this kid's helmet. He wasn't looking to hurt the kid. He was at home enjoying the ride as the kid was out there practicing. Thankfully, nobody got hurt.
2: Yeah. I mean, I don't know how you get hurt. The freak out factor. Now, is anybody suing anybody?
1: You get hurt if the snake bites you. That's how you get hurt.
2: Yeah, not all snakes bite, by the way. Like, I think there's a little bit of a
1: fallacy. Well, if he did bite you, second most venomous snake is the cottonmouth.
2: Wait, what?
1: In Arkansas.
19: You heard me.
2: What a lawsuit.
19: What a lawsuit. Kids.
2: I'd start rolling around on the ground.
19: If you're listening right now, or parents of kids that play football, if you're listening right now, just tell the kids in the southeast down here, look in the helmet. Give it a once over before putting it on your head.
2: Two things. Check your helmet, check your cup. That's what I would say. All right, guys. Helmet check, cup check. We're good?
19: Now, for different reasons.
2: Well, I don't want a snake in my cup either. Well, let me tell you this. If you got a 2-foot snake in your cup and you don't realize it.
7: Hey, now.
2: Boy, a lot of stuff going on down there then, too.
19: Right. So you should be proud if that were the case. Let's buckle up.
2: I got a two.
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2: A couple of weeks ago, I had a, hey, I'm not going down the hall, but there is a hint of going down the hall. Well, I'll tell you what the multi-billion dollar pivot was. A couple of weeks ago, and we're finding out that the guy who runs FIFA, who is now scrambling for his life because he hooked his wagon to the wrong sort of hole. He hooked his wagon to a train that dragged his wagon down because he found out, well, we're not going to sell this thing. We're not going to sell FIFA. What's the connection? Well, Joshua Kushner, if you know the last name, you know, they were about to do a $4.6 billion investment to buy FIFA. Well, that wasn't happening. No way, shape, or form. Well, he did a pivot, and he joined up with Bob Iger to kick in $12 billion to buy the Lakers from not just the Buss family. They had sold a big portion of it. But they now own the Lakers, or at least they'll be approved to own the Lakers. Iger wanted to buy a team, the Rams, in Los Angeles. Didn't happen. He was on the Vegas, let's do an NBA team in Vegas thing. Didn't happen. In part, I got $4.6 billion. It ain't going to buy soccer anymore. What can I do with it? Let's go buy the Lakers. That, my friends, is a very quick multi-billion dollar pivot. And we'll find out if there are any ramifications. It's what Magic Johnson said about buying the Dodgers. You want to buy the one that matters the most? Buy the one that matters the most. And Bob Iger looks like he's finally getting into sports after running ESPN and Disney for as many years
19: as he did. And the Buss family, they're doing okay. Let's not feel bad for them in any way, shape, or form.
2: Yeah, no, they already sold a good portion to make sure that they were going to be okay. Like, almost all of it. These guys just said, well, are you really attached to it? You've only owned them for a little
19: Jeannie
2: bit.
19: Jeannie Buss will still have that seat, you know, courtside if she still wants to sit courtside.
10: I used to date Phil Jackson, you know.
2: What's that?
10: I used to date Phil Jackson.
2: Why do you make her sound that way? She doesn't sound anything like that.
19: I don't know. She's not getting any younger.
2: I know, but she doesn't sound like what would sound like her grandmother. I mean, do you really want to go all in? Go one step further and make her 98.
19: Mm.
2: Yeah,
19: exactly. I love watching those young men run up and down the court. They cover so much ground so quickly.
2: All right, what do you think about in the Notre Dame's new $100 million football plus facility? Remember, we're not in it for the money.
19: No.
2: We're in it for the education.
19: Right.
2: Except now that we have a $100 million facility. And by the way, I don't mind this. I'm Catholic. I'm a semi-retired, but I'm Catholic. They christened it.
11: Shout out
2: water.
11: To Jesus.
2: They gave it the water, holy
19: the holy water.
2: Yeah, they christened it. But it's $100 million.
19: And they said shout out to Jesus as they did it. Thank you, Joe.
2: Yeah, Marcus Freeman says it serves our players in a way they've never been served before, and they deserve it. They have the best of the best everything. Well, I guess they've now officially entered the 21st century instead of the stuff they used to
19: do you think
2: push
19: they,
2: on us.
19: I'm assuming they go to Mass. Do you think go to Mass before games, like there's the gospel, and then it's something called, what's the homily, right, where the priest will talk about the gospel.
2: The sermons,
19: what,
2: yeah.
19: What the whole sermon was about in his own words.
2: Uh-huh.
19: Do you think they do that at Notre Dame? And then they talk about what they did last week during the homily. They don't really talk about the scripture. They talk about what they need to do against, USC this week.
2: May I? A good sermon is supposed to be relatable.
19: Yeah.
2: It's supposed to be relatable.
19: Can I make it about me for a second?
2: Yeah, sure, why not?
19: Pull a John Michael. I want to talk about me. That's right. I went to a Catholic high school. And we went to Mass before the games. And the first Mass we went to, the priest did the gospel. And then after the gospel started talking about what we need to do, you know, we struggled in St. Ignatius the week before. St. Ed's is going to be a little bit tougher. I said, am I in Mass? Because I've never experienced something like this before.
2: Well, am I in
19: and
2: film
19: that
2: room?
19: Is an honest-to-God true story.
2: Am I in film room?
19: Father Christopher addressed us in what we needed to do that week against St. Ed's.
2: Let me offer something up to you. Ever since a priest decided to stand in front of a group of people who lived in a certain location, they prayed for Gil Hodges during a World Series in the 50s in Brooklyn. Mm-hmm. That's a famous true story, but they've been doing it before that. My point is, here's how they describe this place, $100 million. It's very Notre Dame without being very Notre Dame. That's just basically an admittance that they raised money to actually make the football facility better. But they want to let you know, though. And again, I'm not knocking it because what are you supposed to do? But these young men are going to be better off for it.
19: I'm just going to say this.
2: They're hyperbaric chambers.
19: Yes.
2: I'm not even kidding. It'll make them better people. In case you don't know what I'm talking about, there was a commission report years ago that Notre Dame decided to say, college football has gotten out of hand. The president of Notre Dame, the head father, the reverend, they all got together and said it's getting out of hand. Yet at one point they were paying three head coaches because they didn't win enough. So when I told you 30 years ago, they're so full of it, and I'm allowed to say
19: Remember Lou Holtz, what he said during his speech when it made the rounds? I came to Notre Dame. They said, you have to win every game. I said, well, I won every game. They said, no, you got to win every game every year.
7: Like, I'd like to know where Lou Holtz is right now.
19: Lou Holtz started sounding like Brandon Adams.
2: The point is, I ain't angry about it, but they can't hide behind the, we're different. No, you fire coaches who don't win enough, just like everybody else.
19: They're different.
2: You've been doing it forever.
19: They don't want to be different, as in when they want to win, they're going to be different, all right.
2: You know what I noticed, too? I've seen their ticket prices. You would think that maybe, we're just in it for the sport of it.
19: All of that being said, you've seen them in person. I've seen them in person.
2: Fascinating to watch.
19: The gold helmets.
2: Fascinating to watch.
19: The most beautiful thing. Looking at those gold helmets in college football. And I'm not a Notre Dame fan.
2: And
19: those helmets or something.
2: I don't bang
19: on
2: them.
19: See them in person.
2: Yeah, I don't bang on them the way, but they've built a reputation to hate them. And think about how few, we say this all the time, there are only a few things in sports that you go, there's no fence sitting. You love them or you hate them. Notre Dame has been smart enough, big enough, to build the, I either love them or I hate them.
19: And
2: there's no in between.
8: I want Rudy to dress in my place, Coach.
19: Yeah, that never
8: deserves
19: happened.
8: Deserves it.
11: Don't be ridiculous. You're an All-American and our captain. Act like it.
8: I believe I am.
19: Seen that movie a time or two. Anyway, the point is, their fans are probably the most polite fans in all of college football.
2: Oh, it's the greatest tailgate I've ever been to.
19: You were there and I was at the national championship game. I mean, it was incredible. Ohio State fans, they're not polite. Those Notre Dame fans, over-the-top polite.
2: Nice to meet you.
19: Hey, good luck tonight. Hey, great season at the end.
2: You need something to eat? I was asked about 52 different times. Would you like something to eat? All right, let's run through this real quick. Todd Monken, we had sort of talked about this. You and I fool Todd Monken. I've been around. I think I know what you're trying to do. You're trying to okey-doke me to an answer that I don't want to give you.
12: I wasn't trying to understood you. When Mary Kay asked if they're even Steven, and then you mentioned that Deshaun's got this better.
13: Hold on. What was that?
12: So that's what I'm asking. Were you saying,
13: I said Deshaun's better?
12: Were you saying that he's gotten better since camp or that he's better than Shador? I want to make sure.
13: I don't think I threw in there that he's better than Shador. No. I'm not sure I went that far, but I appreciate you trying to trap me in that.
19: Try again, old man.
2: Well, that's one old man talking to another old man. He was trying to get over on an old man.
13: No, I thought that you said that he said that you thought he was better.
2: Whoa. Did you just say that I said that I said that he said? Yeah, not going to trap me today.
19: From what I understand, and it's camp, so it doesn't really matter, but from what I understand, Deshaun Watson is throwing interceptions left and right.
2: Oh, nice.
19: He's trying to make throws that he could make like 7 years ago, but he can no longer make.
2: He didn't get the memo?
19: Right. He's not the same player.
2: Oh, all right. What about Ja'Marr Chase? You like his game?
19: Yes, very good player.
2: All right, you know what Ja'Marr Chase says? I got one goal and one goal only.
14: Ja'Marr, you've won the receiver crown. Last year, JSN kind of snubbed away from you a little bit.
15: Yep.
14: You get Joe back healthy. We hunting for it again? What's the vision of this wide receiver hierarchy as we go into the season?
15: Honestly, man, it's the only goal that I have for myself going forward now is just to get 23 touchdowns. Let's
14: 23
15: say that.
14: Tutties.
15: Not
14: okay,
15: 22,
14: okay.
15: 23. I want to break the record with that. But
14: okay.
2: Yeah, he did say my only personal goal. He didn't say I want that more than a Super Bowl. So don't misconstrue it. But I like it. What do we say about wide receivers? We said it earlier. They'll say anything.
19: Yep.
2: Then you get a chance to back it up. He wants 23 tutties, in case you're wondering.
19: There's nothing that would wrong make with having personal goals.
2: I agree with you. But I'm going to tell you what was said under there was another one, he doesn't believe winning a Super Bowl matters. No, he said my own personal goal.
19: Right. He's not going to be upset if he doesn't achieve that personal goal and they win the Super Bowl. But people
2: Unless he is.
19: But people on social media, well, if that's the case, then yes, someone is going to be proven right on social media. But I don't believe that's the case.
2: I'm not going to that stupid parade. I only had 18 touchdowns. The hell with it. Mike McDonald, how do you think they're doing in Seahawk land?
19: They're feeling pretty good. They're the defending Super Bowl champions, I would imagine.
2: All right, you think Mike McDonald's just sort of lollygagging around saying, boys, we're still great. Nobody can beat us?
19: That I don't think has happened.
2: Well, let's find out.
27: What the f***?
28: Hey, you can complain all you want. You can complain all the f*** you want. You're too close. That's twice. It's not smart. You can bitch all you want, but it turns out I'm running the f***. practice.
2: That's him telling a player, what you're doing in terms of contact and doing things that we told you we're not going to do around here. You want to bitch about me telling you? No. As he said, I'm running the blank in practice.
19: In hindsight,
2: sounds to me like, you know, they're not necessarily looking at their Super Bowl rings.
19: No, and hindsight is always 20/20, especially in this business. Falcons could have had him here.
2: Now, the Seahawks
19: could have been here.
2: The Seahawks are going to come into play in a second because I'm just going to tell you, the NBA might actually want to talk to a couple of people, and it has to do with the Seahawks. But let's do this first. Ken Golden is his name. He has an offer. I don't know if you heard about that Cooper Flagg card. If you find it, here's what I'm willing to do for you.
0: Debut patch, Cooper Flagg. 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We are also looking for all Topps basketball debut patches. Hit us up.
19: The hell's going on here? So I guess the card was found in Rhode Island.
2: Hold on. Let's find out. Let's find out if it was really found. Hold on. Let's hear.
3: All right, we ready? This is the right way, right, Lamb? I got this. All right, debut over here. Yeah, it's set up either way, so it doesn't really matter. Ready? All right, good luck. Could be a life-changing hit. Could just be a pretty sweet hit. Either way, it's pretty cool that we got one. So, all right, good luck here. Debut patch is. Oh my God. Well. There it is. Rhodey did it. Jay Phils, man.
5: Cooper.
3: Wow.
5: Flag.
3: Holy crap.
2: So ask me why he's not overly excited.
19: Rhodey Breakers, a division of the baseball cards of Rhode Island retail shop.
2: Ask me why he's not overly excited. See, here's what people don't understand. When you do breaks, you sell, you get all the Knicks. Here's what you pay. You get all the Lakers. Here's what you pay. The guy paid $515 to buy the Mavericks. So if you're wondering why that guy's not going crazy having that card, it ain't his. For $515, a guy bought any Mavericks card that came out. Boom. That's your winner. So for anybody who's hearing that going, that guy doesn't sound very happy. Yeah, for $515, he's handing it over to somebody else. That Ken Golden guy says, we'll give you $1.5 million and we'll give you the rest. Ask me why Ken Golden does that.
19: Why does Ken Golden do that?
2: Much like agents want to make sure that they have the guy under the biggest contract, when they're only making a percentage of that, he'll make a percentage on the sale. But he's telling the world, we actually had enough clout to get that card from a guy who spent $515 to get it. That's the world of these breaks.
19: So the guy from Rhodey Breakers got $515. The guy that paid the $515 is going to get millions.
2: Ding, ding,
19: so
2: ding.
19: That's why the guy from Rhodey Breakers wasn't as happy as maybe somebody thought he should have been.
2: Ding, ding, ding. Best $515 somebody spent this week.
19: $515, you know. It's nothing to shake a stick at.
2: All right. Do you know what's coming to Madden? What if I told you that Tush Push was coming to Madden? They have the technology to actually put it in Madden. Listen.
16: Push what they wanted, the running game. And guess what? They also got the lead guy running it pretty well, too.
17: And that's going to get him closer, but no first down. Just a short pickup there.
19: What if you run that every play?
2: That's what they said. They said it's not going to work.
17: This time he breaks the plane. He's in for the touchdown.
2: So do you know what the deal is? Only 7 teams have it. 7 teams. Not everybody has it. 7 teams. And they said they thought about that. They go ahead, do it. Everybody you play will never play you again.
5: It doesn't work every time. There's a little meter that you have to time it up perfectly.
2: It's power.
5: In the middle.
2: Yeah. So if you want to do that, you're going to end up punting, not getting points. But also, what they really said was, you'll never play online with anybody again once the world knows that that's what you're looking to do. But only 7 teams are going to have it.
19: So you'll be like Texas Tech. Nobody's going to want to play you.
2: Right.
19: According to their head coach.
2: Right. Tom Brady, he and Peyton Manning, pretty close.
19: Yeah, I guess,
2: You think you know a guy, perhaps, over all these years?
19: Yeah, I would guess.
2: All right, Tom Brady had a story about Peyton Manning, and here's how it went.
18: This was like 2010.
4: okay? And I was like, listen, I've been in the league 10 years. I called Peyton. It was offseason. I was like, listen, let's me and you get together. I've learned from all the other quarterback coaches. Why don't me and you sit down and talk football for 3 days? I was like, he's like, let's do it. Come to my place in Tennessee. I fly down to Tennessee. Peyton and I spent like all the time. We work out together. We play golf together. We ride jet skis together at his house. And we, of course, we're eating meals. So sure. He sits down for breakfast and they're like, hey, you know, so-and-so, Mr. Brady, they come into this old cabin. Mr. Brady, what do you want to eat? And I'm like, I'll take, oatmeal and, two scrambled eggs. And that's it. And they're like, Peyton, what do you want? He's like, I want biscuits, gravy, 3 pancakes, 6 bacons. Yeah. I want 3 sausages. Yeah. And I'm like, you eat

0: Oh, no.
1: So drive.
0: Do you know what the bill said about their little teeny-weeny screen? You know they
1: the new screen is not as big as it should be in the new stadium.
0: Yeah, people are basically calling it a tiny wee-wee screen. Do you know what they said? Well, that was on purpose. We want the focus to be on the field. Wait, what? I can't see replays on the field. I can't get other things on the field.
1: When they're reviewing a play.
0: And I quote, they're there to enhance the experience, not to take away from the game being played. What?
1: That's like a fat in church.
0: That's just terrible. Do you know the SEC Netflix show that was on? It's not happening
1: anymore. It's no longer.
0: They say they might bring it back at some point, but it's not going to be around this year. All right. So I mentioned and teased. And by the way, again, Bob Iger and Joshua Kushner have bought the Lakers for $12 billion. Roll that around your head. That was the guy that wanted to buy the FIFA thing. And he just said, well, I got, I don't know, $5 million laying here. Bob, what about you? Yeah, I got $7 million. $1 billion. Let's get in another deal. All right. So what happened is Hard Knocks. The guys who won the San Antonio Spurs were like, wow, Seattle won a Super Bowl. We should go talk to them. I bet you they got the secret in them. They're going to be able to tell us what it takes to be a champion. Come on, we want to be champions. Let's go up there. Then the problem started because the general manager of the Spurs kind of let it out that they had a plan all along for a guy named Wemby. Maybe their plan was, oh, I don't know, going against everything the league really wants you to do.
2: When did everybody know that like he existed and was a good player?
3: So our CEO actually saw him. He was in a gym, just happened to be in the gym. I actually wasn't planning to see him. He's 16, or was just about to turn 16. He came back after his trip. So I think I saw the greatest player I've ever seen in my life. And literally 12 months later, we put the plan in motion to turn the team over and have the chance to draft him in a couple years.
2: Wow, that's amazing.
0: Yeah, it could also be problematic because while he didn't say we tanked, he did say we went right into plan motion to turn the team around for a number of years to line up to draft him.
1: Listen, without saying he tanked, he said they tanked.
0: Right. So does the NBA, do they have a problem? This is on Hard Knocks. And you know what happens on Hard Knocks? Like Seattle sort of gets, they had no idea what the hell that
1: guy was saying.
0: Adam
1: Silver can't even handle what's going on with the Clippers right now. He's going to handle this.
0: Okay.
1: He's not David Stern. I mean, it's unfair to compare anybody to David Stern, but this guy, they walk all over him.
0: I'm going to ask, do you think the NBA says out loud, we now need to speak to the Spurs?
1: No.
0: Going to happen?
1: No.
0: He doesn't even send a flunky?
1: No.
0: To go ask them?
1: So you're saying he's on his other planet?
0: No, right I'm now. Not saying that. You say that. Matt Edgar, do you it's think that's problematic people. Based upon the NBA... We're against tanking. You don't think it's a problem?
1: But what can you do about it now? They're not going to do anything.
0: I know what David Stern would do, whatever he wanted.
1: Well, yeah, that's very true.
0: You don't think that's a problem? Oh, I think they're going to have to answer to this.
1: I am going to send Wemby now to the Knicks. I'll show you.
0: I just saw the greatest.
1: That's what David Stern would have said.
0: I just saw the greatest player ever. He's 16. When's he draftable? Well, not for a few years. Okay, right. Here's what we're going to do. We're going to flip it all around. We're going to stink and we're going to go great. I think they're going to have to answer to this.
1: Well, we'll see. We'll see what Adam Silver does about it. Even the best in the business gets bullied on social media. We'll talk about that when we come back. Chiellini and Domino on your flagship for Braves baseball. 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
9: 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We'll get to the trouble in Tampa. First, though, Braves breaking up and late for the win over the Mets last night. With a three-game series now tied, we turn our attention to the series finale this evening. Tyler Mahle going to make his second start for Atlanta tonight at Truist Park. Zach Thornton on the other side for New York. First pitch coming up at 7:15. In the NFL, some concern for the Buccaneers. Wide receiver Emeka Egbuka limped off the field with the help of trainers earlier. He's been examined for a while. Injury's unclear, but he has yet to return. We'll keep an eye on it here on Atlanta's Football Station. You're home for Braves baseball. 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
13: 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We'll talk about that a little past the top of the hour. Mike Tirico, friend of the show. We've talked to him many times over. I think I can speak for you. We both believe, if not the best, he's one of the top three in the business.
0: Yes, sir.
13: He talks about being involved in golf for 30 years now with NBC, but going back to his days when he first started doing golf at ABC, things were a little bit rough. So even Mike Tirico had to deal with some things along the lines of social media and being bullied by those diehard golfers.
14: What I didn't realize when I got into golf, that even before social media and before podcasts and before people spoke up more about their personal feelings, golf viewers were not shy in expressing what they thought. And I was not a, quote, golf guy. Brett Musburger was doing ABC's golf, and I did two events on the then senior tour, and my boss from ESPN moved to run ABC Sports, and then they asked me to come over in 97, join Curtis, and kind of reset their team. If I knew how much criticism was waiting, being part of that, I might not have taken the job. And people are like, geez, I wish you would have. I'm glad I did, because it gave me a chance to be a lead network broadcaster at something and change the trajectory of my career.
0: Can I ask, were people writing letters? What the hell? Where were
13: emails,
0: the complaints going?
13: Something that was in vogue at the time. Certainly they were calling. We know that they've called the networks before when something isn't legal, a shot, a ball placement, what have you.
0: Well, look, everybody in this business has had that moment where you go, oh, wait, now you're out of your lane. You're not a golf guy. No, I'm an announcer. And I actually have prepared to do this.
13: But the golf guys,
0: we'll find out if I'm good at it or not. Yeah. But you're not one of us. You're not a golf guy.
13: The golf guys, much like the Star Wars guys, they can bully you. If you don't know what you're talking about, they'll expose you. That's what happens. That's what Mike Tirico said. Big picture, it made him better. In this day and age, would have been even worse.
0: I'm sure you can be really bad at golf. I'm sure you can, because you can be bad at anything. But at the end of the day, how bad would you have to be that people were actually saying you're really bad at this?
13: To be exposed, if you will. Incidentally, Apple
0: TV. He's about
13: TV,
0: to tee up on the 32nd hole.
13: Yeah.
0: What, excuse me?
13: Well, that would be bad.
0: What did he just say?
13: That would not be good. NBC has the Open Championship. I guess Apple TV, when that contract expires in 28, now they're going to be in the running. Yeah. They're getting involved in everything, MSL, baseball, and now they want this Open Championship. They want golf's major overseas.
0: Do you know what an Apple Pro Vision is? I'll save this when we come back. At some point, remind me. If we do the baseball thing again, I'll tell you about the Apple Pro Vision, because I thought it was one thing. I found out it's a completely different thing.
13: Well, we can do that when we come back. Plus, the Braves' stopgap has become an ace, apparently.
0: Oh, can I tease something?
13: Now, go ahead.
0: I spoke to Chris Sale about his weekend.
13: All right. Looking forward to talking about that as well. All things Braves when we come back on your flagship, after all, for Braves baseball.
14: Wait.
13: So it kind of works out, Joe. You can't wait. Nobody can wait. 7:15, first pitch against the Mets tonight. 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
16: 1-1 to Binge. Ground ball to first base. Olsen has it. He takes it to the bag, and the Braves win. What a pitching performance. Great display of defense. And the Braves flexed their muscles at the plate when they needed to with a couple of home runs. Perez, Fuentes, Lee, and Iglesias put together this shutout victory. It's the seventh shutout win this season for the Braves. For the Mets in the ninth, no runs, no hits, no errors, none left. Final score, Braves 4, Mets nothing.
13: 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A quick two-plus hour game, less than 2.5 hours to play last night. You are in, you are out, a shutout, and nobody gets hurt. 4-0 is your final. Ben Ingram with the final call last night right here on the Fan and the Fan app. As that series continues on the Fan and the Fan app, actually wraps up tonight, the season series, at 7:15 as the Braves try to win the series for a leadoff show coming your way at 6.
0: Really good defensive moments in this game that could have included a couple of more. Jim Jarvis made a hell of a play. Matt Olson's toe comes off. They actually review it. Okay, safe. Ozzie makes a hell of a play going towards second base, but the ball gets stuck in his webbing. He doesn't get it out in time, but it was two really good defensive plays that don't lead to outs, but it didn't cost you. You only had three hits, but they were timely. Two home runs. You won the battle by two home runs. I keep telling you, the best number for the Braves is we out-homer you by two, we win. That's the number that's gone on all year. You like Cam Schlittler. You watched him the other day.
13: When he's on, there's nothing you can
0: ask
13: do.
0: Me
13: You're literally
0: him,
13: at his mercy.
0: Ask me what him and Nolan McLean have in common.
13: What do him and the guy that started for the Mets last night, Nolan McLean, have in common?
0: Both were kicking themselves out of the building. Because Schlittler gives up the home run to Olsen on a 2-0 pitch, and he just laid a fatty. he had Ozzy 0-2, no hits up to that point. What's he do? He doesn't actually get it where he wants because that's not where he wanted it. Ozzy take him deep. Two really good pitchers who gave up solo shots that changed the game, or at least the dynamic of the game. That was a really well-played game, and it was a pitching clinic, and I don't want to go into a lot of detail, but it is the time of the year, and I'm going to try to catch up with Jeremy Hefner over the next couple of days. You have 4 months of a base. Everybody has your scouting reports. What do you throw? What percentage? What's count? You better now be in the mode of, do I flip it up? Do I flip up my sequences? Do I flip up my pitch selection percentages? Those are the types of things that need to happen if, when everybody has the book on you, what do you do? We also found out, Martin Perez, you don't need, you know, the biggest arm in the world. You need to pitch. Grant Holmes said it the other day. I pulled back on intensity. All of a sudden, I became a better pitcher again. These things are real. Now, it doesn't mean and it doesn't guarantee you success every time you take the mound. But I love the fact that I watched a guy on our team go 2-0 in a 0-0 game against Schlittler, who was cruising. I watched another guy go 0-2 4 days later against a good pitcher and change the dynamic of a game at 1-0. And it was a pitching clinic that went on yesterday for the entirety of the guys who got in that game.
13: And obviously the Braves pitched a scoreless fourth inning, so you can celebrate today with a clean car shine worthy of the major leagues at Tidal Wave Auto Spa as part of their cleaning and car wash celebration. 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Martin Perez, six more scoreless innings. He now has a scoreless stretch of 18 innings, third longest active stretch in the majors.
1: That's
13: behind
1: pretty good.
13: Only Drew Rasmussen of Tampa and Miami Sandy Alcantara. They're at 20. This from a guy who only pitched 56 innings last year for the White Sox, was a minor league invitee to spring training, designated for assignment in April, and now you're talking about a guy who is your second best pitcher.
0: He took a pay cut. He went from $5 million to $3.5 million, but he had to earn the $3.5 million by making the team. Remember, again, as you said, minor league deal. And he comes in, and now, and I'm going to say this, what he will pay forward, whether he's here or not, I don't know what the future holds. When you talk to him, and he talks about talking to hitters, and hitters coming to him, the return on investment is not only what's happening this year, but the return on investment is, we now know what it is we would like to have around in this clubhouse, the type of guy. Martin Perez is absolutely one of those types of guys.
13: Here's Martin Perez on everything falling into place.
2: When you find your rhythm and then you're attacking the hitters early, you're going to have a good game always. You're going to miss less. And I think today I was attacking, but at the same time my sinker was moving a lot. Every day I feel better. Every outing I feel good. And I think I trust my stuff more than ever.
13: The guy that nobody wanted in his last five appearances has allowed 3 earned runs in 25 innings. That's a 1.08 ERA. The guy that nobody wanted. Because remember, as we said, he was designated for assignment. Nobody took him.
0: Would you rather have 3 miles an hour or would you rather have location?
13: Location, location,
0: would you rather
13: location.
0: Have control of the stuff that you spin and your off-speed stuff?
13: Yes.
0: Or 4 more miles an hour on your fastball?
13: No, I need control and location.
0: He doesn't have a big arm anymore, but he knows how to pitch. And it's so crazy, 2 days ago, talking to him about 0-1-1-2. And he says, I'm telling you, I don't think people talk about it enough. I know the numbers scream what the differences are as a hitter if you're in a hole, or as opposed to a hitter's count. But his whole thing is, he said, even this late in his career, he's never understood it more than ever. This guy's been around, and he's talking about the idea with today's hitters who will strike out and not give a rip. They will give you an at-bat because all they want to do is play home run. I get you 0-1, and that's your mentality. I get you 1-2, and that's still your mentality. That guy's stuff plays in today's baseball more than it would a while back.
13: So obviously you've got two veteran lefties. One has had more success than the other in Chris Sale, who we'll talk about his weekend in just a second, and Martin Perez. And you can say what you want. Sometimes it's blown out of proportion, being a clubhouse presence. Having those two around younger pitchers, that can only help. And then some of this team.
0: Whatever you're paying them, you're getting more. Because when they leave, go away as free agents, retire, whatever it is they might do, there's something always left with guys like that. There is. They're just, it's tangible. It's touchable. And it also sets a tone for what that next group, the 25-year-old guy who's 2 years into his career, what's he supposed to be 3 years from now? I'm probably supposed to be more that guy than maybe somebody else who wasn't that guy.
1: And you're talking also about a guy that doesn't often wear his emotions on his sleeve. That double play to end the sixth inning, to end his appearance, to see him that emotional, you know how much this all means to him as he gets out of trouble.
0: He knew he was done at that point, too.
1: Right.
0: By the way, in case you don't remember, it's first and third. It's first and third, one out. Well, a couple of things can happen. You're either going to give up the run, fly ball. You're going to give up the run and continue the inning with a base hit. Or, you know what? You can flip one pitch and watch it all end. He did the last one.
1: And that's exactly what happened. Fuentes, Dylan Lee, Raisel Iglesias close out the shutout. And tonight...
0: What do you think of Iglesias?
1: Last night, that's the Iglesias that you're going to need in the postseason. No nonsense.
0: You hate to say it's, you know, you... We kind of talk about what's the situation. He seems to play maybe to the situation.
1: He doesn't attack enough sometimes, and that gets him in trouble. He tries to, you know, nitpick on the corners. And I know we just said location, but sometimes if you're a closer, you just got to go in there and
0: well, what did he look like last night?
1: Last night he attacked.
0: Last night was not a 4-0 game. You know, it's like one of those where this game. And by the way,
1: I need him to pitch angry like he did last night. That's what he did. He pitched angry.
0: You know what it was also, though? Everybody was aware in the pre-series meetings, this is arguably the best offensive team in baseball for a 7-game span, an 8-game span. Okay. Now, they've also been shut out 13 times, more than anybody in baseball. So the version of the Mets that Martin Perez faced last night was the best version of the Mets, which I loved because that staff went through a shutout up against a team that has been as good as anybody in baseball offensively for more than a week.
1: And Perez hasn't allowed a run since Francisco Lindor of the Mets cracked a 2-run homer off of him back on July the 27th. Here's Walt Weiss, big picture, talking about the pitching staff.
3: The old adage, right? You never have enough pitching. I mean, in a minute here, we could have some pretty good options, you know, more options. I think people got to realize the other side of not getting a starter. You know, we got Mally, who had a great start for it. We're not getting more starting at pitching at the deadline. It means we've held on to some of these guys, the Smith-Schaubers and the Richies and the Waldrips, and you know, and then these guys are still in the fold. So, and I think all of them are gonna help us, some sooner than others, but they're all gonna help us moving forward.
0: And if everything goes well and guys get healthy this offseason, whether you're dealing from a position of strength, you want to make a trade, we have a surplus. But nobody says you have a surplus out loud during a year. Walt Weiss was specifically asked, what about a 6-man rotation? I'm not going to do that. You don't want to talk about it, whether it's the baseball gods. These things will take care of themselves. And it was in part about Ronaldo Lopez, who started throwing. And the idea of what do you do with Ronaldo Lopez if and when you have this group of guys who are going well.
1: And last night was wonderful. 2 hours and 9 minutes. That's what happens. You only have 3 hits, but 2 of them are home runs. Before we talk about the home runs, A.J. Smith-Shawver, whom Walt Weiss brought up there, 1 hit, an infield hit to begin the game last night. 7 strikeouts, no walks, 6 1/3 scoreless innings, 95 pitches down at Gwinnett last night. His 15-day minimum stay in the minors will expire on Friday, so I got a feeling he'll be back in this rotation when all is said and done. And then you had Ronaldo Lopez throwing a bullpen session yesterday. Walt Weiss said kind of on the fence when it comes to what his future is going to be. They could really use him in the bullpen. The problem is he can't pout, because I think he did that the first time when he went into the bullpen. You have to understand you're going to be a very important piece going into the postseason. And a guy like Grant Holmes may be bumped to the bullpen as well in the postseason.
0: Although, again, he decided to flip it better than he's flipped it at any point this year, too. So
1: it's not going down without a fight. There's no question about that.
0: You know, as we like to say, rich man problems. Let's just find out if you actually have rich man problems when, well, more are available to you than are today.
1: Then you got Matt Olson. If you missed the Buster Olney conversation on Monday, he said Matt Olson could very well be the best defensive first baseman in the history of Major League Baseball.
0: He said Alex Anthopoulos said that.
1: I mean, but that's where he got it from, and Buster Olney agreed. He brought up the story, and I don't know about that, but I know that now he's tied for the home run lead with 35 home runs. He's cracked 7 home runs in 11 games. This is what he does, right? He just goes on these binges where he hits home runs left and right. He's tied for the Major League lead with those 35 home runs with Kyle Schwarber, Junior Caminero, and Yordan Alvarez. And here he is talking about, well, the ups and downs of a baseball season.
21: I think every season's just kind of different. Take it for what it is. There's always going to be
4: inconsistencies that you want to clean up, you know, barrel that last one up. You know, you got to enjoy the challenges. Those are, you know, hopefully we're in a, you know, the postseason, and those are the kind of guys you're going to see. So it's always a good test. You learn from it and figure out what you need to do. And like I said, you take those challenges.
0: It was also against a good pitcher like you just faced in Yankee land. And you need to, in your mind's eye, how do I create maybe an edge? Oh, this could be a, this is the type of guy I'm going to see in the postseason. Therefore, I want to hone everything it is I'm doing. It happened in New York, and it happened certainly with playing on the mound last night. I'll also offer this up. He's a lifetime 258 hitter. And there are times when you look and you go, how's he only a lifetime 258 hitter? Well, if you really look at it, his streaks will be more about 7 home runs in 11 games. It's not necessarily about, I don't know, accumulating 12 hits over 7 games.
1: No, he goes on power surges. He's still going to strike out a lot. He's a 265, 270 hitter.
0: He's long. There's a lot of places. The problem is he's long and he can go get you some. And when you miss just a tick with a guy like that, when he drops it down, you know, he doesn't necessarily... I don't know if he hits line drives that would kill a second baseman. You know what I mean? Like, his stuff is get it up, get it out. And when he does, it is. He doesn't hit many, you know, wall scrapers.
1: Then you have Ozzie Albies, broke up the no-hitter with that fifth inning
0: pitch.
1: Home run on an 0-2 pitch. So he's the first primary second baseman in Major League history to produce 5 or more seasons with 20-plus home runs before the age of 30. It's Ozzie Albies and nobody else. So appreciate a healthy Ozzie Albies when he's here and what he brings across the board, making some outstanding defensive plays last night.
0: He's gotten better.
1: Too.
0: I think his arms actually got, because look, there was a while where you go, a double play might not happen because he might not have the arm. I think his arm might be better than it was, and it certainly looks like his range is not dropped, if not picked up.
1: The Braves also score a run without a hit last night. Can you explain to me, and I guess it's a part of stealing strikes,
0: mm-hmm,
1: with the Mets catcher, and it's a them problem, sure. I understand. C.J. Nikowski kept bringing it up, and he's right. Francisco Alvarez trying to backpick everything. Is this what you're doing now, trying to steal strikes as a modern-day catcher, just allowing pitches to get past you because you have no desire nor earthly idea, or maybe a combination of both, on how to block a pitch, how to move your body and block a pitch? I mean, it's baseball 101, is it not? Or at least I thought it was.
0: Not everybody's Johnny Bench, brother. Why don't you back off? They're not all created equal.
1: Apparently not.
0: I want to go back to something with Iglesias. Walt Weiss has sort of a 4-run rule, and I think what we were talking about, and I probably didn't say it clearly enough, he was in a 4-0 game the other day, and it didn't go well. The point is, he did not pitch like it was, because they scored 2 in the bottom of the 8th. He was up. It's a 2-0 game. He's up.
1: Once a guy is up, you're going to use him. That's the Walt Weiss philosophy with his closer, Iglesias, or even Suarez when he's healthy.
0: Did he look like he pitched the same way the last time he came in 4-0?
1: No.
0: Looked like a complete, your point, my point, just let's get out of here.
1: Yeah.
0: Let's not, you know what around.
1: If someone's going to beat you with a guy like this, and I understand different guys have to pitch different ways, like Lopez, velocity, and location. If you're Iglesias and you're a closer, go out there attacking. When you're successful, you're attacking.
0: I just think the best thing that happened was he had a 4-0 out in that. It looked like, I don't know, you're fooling around a little bit here. Last night, I think he was in the game like it was still 2-0.
1: I totally agree with you, and it worked out to that effect. Chris Sale told you about his weekend, yeah, as you were at the park yesterday.
0: So we spent more than a few minutes talking. I'm just going to give you this. Details be damned, except to say this. You know, we talk about being a good teammate, and we talk about being awareness of what a good teammate is. Chris Sale absolutely showed you on Saturday what a good teammate is. I'm going to leave this situation because I'm going to get thrown out. I'm 88 pitches in. I'm supposed to pitch the 6th. Do not get thrown out. God forbid you get into with an umpire and you bump him. Then you're going to have a bigger problem. What do you do? You say today's game is the most important thing. I don't need somebody getting up in the bullpen who wasn't ready to get up coming into this baseball game. He walked away from it. He said, Walt had it. I knew what Walt was doing. The point about the rest of the weekend is, at the end of the day, when you're trying to explain your case and you feel like your case is not being heard, that's when guys just say, okay, we might have to go a little bit further on this. And if an umpire says at that point, you're gone, great. But I didn't get thrown out Saturday during a game. I did not cost my team anything by actually making sure that an umpire explained to me. And if he couldn't.
1: He actually went back out there and had a very good 6th inning.
0: Yes. And he was in the 6th inning because he walked away. That's called being a good teammate. I don't need to do this now. And again, God forbid you bump an umpire and they say, well, that's going to cost you a start. You don't want to do any of that stuff. So I just appreciate having the wherewithal. I'll give you another one. Do you know what he did? Look where he put his glove. These guys know John Boy and all these other people are out there. I'm going to speak my mind, but you don't need to know what I said. And he also says, if you do that, the umpires now know that you were willing to do it more publicly than maybe they would like. Now, whether that's a them problem or not, don't do it. Put your glove in front of your face and let that guy know, as hot as you are, the world doesn't need to know what I'm saying to you right now.
1: Good information.
0: I just thought it was solid information.
1: And information his teammates can learn from. And that is being a good teammate when Chris Sale got tossed. And then the next day, you know, handling it the way that he did, getting tossed the next day, I should say, and being able to give them six innings on Saturday. How Michael Penix apparently has physical and mental problems. We'll try to address it all and hear from him when we come back. Cellini and Domino, The Fan, 680, 93.7 FM, and for free, The Fan app.
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0: Very simply, what stage of your life are you at? Oh, you got enough money? Oh, you don't have to worry about that? Good for you. Here's what I say. Good for you. Most of us aren't in that situation. So when we think about our financial future, how panicked do you get, or how sort of comfortable are you? Even though you know that you'd like it to be better, there's nobody that I've ever met that says, you know what I'm thinking about? Nothing about my finances. I'm not lucky enough. My guess is 99.9% of the world isn't. So when you think about your financial future, what if I told you there was a way with Invesco QQQ's ETF to invest in 100 companies at one time? You mean I have to buy 100 different stocks? Nope. 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
9: 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I'm Derek Thomas. A reported change coming in Athens. 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
9: Derek, please. What do we got? We'll get to the dogs news, Chris. First, though, we got to start with the rubber match looming tonight at Truist Park. Braves even up the series with a game two victory over the Mets. We're all set for the finale of this three-game series with New York. Tyler Mahle and Zach Thornton going to be on the mound at 7:15 tonight. First, your Braves clubhouse report coming up at 2 o'clock. To college football, season right around the corner. And that in mind, Georgia OC Mike Bobo met with the media today. The big story, Bobo will reportedly shave his mustache prior to the season opener. Speaking of Bobo, stick around for Paul Feinbaum. He had some choice words on the matter last time he joined the show. He's coming up at 1 o'clock right here on the Fan. 680.
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13: 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This troubled coach continues to dance through the proverbial raindrops. We'll get to that story in about 15 minutes.
25: 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Time for another edition of Fixing the Franchise with Chalini and Domino, presented by Dr. Roof, Atlanta's top roofing and exterior repairs and remodeling company since 1988 with the best warranty in the business.
13: So the Falcons will be on the practice field later on this afternoon. Kevin Stefanski is scheduled to speak to the media at 1. Michael Penix will talk after practice. Didn't speak to anybody but Cam Newton. Cam's doing a podcast, and Michael Penix was a guest. And here's what he had to say about his mental and physical well-being.
12: I want to start the first game of the season, you know, but at the end of the day, it's about how I feel. So it's like, it's not really a time frame on it. It's like some small, like growing pains that, you know, I go through that I got to make sure, you know, I'm at 100% to where it's like, when I get out there, I don't want to be thinking about it. Because like a lot of it's mental. Physically, I got a good ACL. Yeah. The doctor, they did what they got to do. I can go out there and do anything. But mentally, you hesitate. Yeah. And it's like, and do I trust it?
13: So I don't know how you get past that as a quarterback, and I don't know how you remove that doubt, because if you have doubt about where you are physically or doubt about anything as a quarterback, then I don't think you could be a successful quarterback at any level, let alone the NFL. I don't know how they get past this. I hope that they do, yeah. But I don't know how they do.
12: I'm right where I need to be.
0: I have no problem with him doubting how healthy he could stay. Go look at his track record. He's done things wrong, probably to get hit and get hurt. He's done nothing wrong, and he got hurt again. All those things have happened to him in a very short amount of time, relatively speaking, of the rest of his life. He might be seeing an opportunity to be a starting quarterback slip away, and he's probably one more injury away to his legs of nobody's really going to decide he's worth really taking a chance on, no matter how big his arm is. But the idea of, will he actually on a 3rd-and-3, will he break out of the pocket? Well, I don't know. Let's find out. The problem is he hasn't played, and he doesn't have a wealth of NFL good experience, good. As in, this is working for me, this is working for me. He doesn't have that well at this league. So I have no problem with the idea that I don't know if I'm going to be ever healthy enough where I'll feel uninhibited to do what I want. I'm going to tell you something. You know, the whole line has always been, I'll get hit once and then I'll know. That's not true. That's a fallacy. Is he not cleared because the people who are responsible, the physical and the mental people around him, are saying he's not ready to do this yet?
13: Maybe
0: can't throw him into this?
13: Maybe I'm making too much out of what he said. It seems like he's the guy that has to decide whether or not he's ready to go. If he said, and he means what he said about being 100% physically, but I'm still not there mentally, that's his call. If you're not ready to go out there yet, then I don't know what I can do for you.
12: No, I'll be ready.
13: You know, you can go through physical rehab. If mentally you're not ready yet, I don't know. That's up to you to get over that hump.
0: We have not found out if he got medical clearance and it is on him. But I agree with you. The idea that it sounds like I'm 100%, well, you didn't say that ever. What you also said is your mind was right. You're the one who put out there, I'm good, I'm good, I'm hitting rehab hard. Then he's going to play. Is he going to have sleeves on? I don't know. Will he run out of the pocket on a 3rd-and-3? Will he avoid contact? Or is he supposed to go?
13: Because he was a guy that was hesitant to run last year.
0: I know.
13: So I don't know. Nobody knows anything about Michael Penix right now.
0: He doesn't have enough of a
13: It's an incomplete. There's not enough on tape at this level.
0: Actually, you know what? It's a little worse than incomplete because I do know he gets hurt.
13: Now, and him getting hurt, certainly.
0: He's 5 surgeries, by the way. Like, if you think we're kidding, 5 surgeries.
13: Merits concern, the physical injuries. Mentally, what this staff did to him over the last 2 years, he has to get past that. I think mentally, in that regard, he's past it. But now he's got to let it go out there. Because at every position at that level, you can't be this way, let alone the quarterback position, the most important position on the field.
0: And I'm going to pull a John Michaels once removed, because it ain't me. So
14: I want to talk about me.
0: Not really. It's a degree of separation.
14: I want to talk about me once removed.
0: Yeah, it's a degree of separation. But any parent out there who's had a kid get hurt, what do you worry about? You worry about medically, are they in the right hands? But you also worry about physically. Are they going to be able to play at a level that they were playing at before they got hurt? And a lot of that is mental. Now, I'm going to tell you, I had a daughter on an ACL. Her surgeon did not want to release her too soon after a surgery. 9 weeks, couldn't get a surgery because of COVID. Tore her ACL the night before COVID started, where the world shut down. March 12th, March 13th, everything was off. Had to wait 9 weeks to get a surgery. Within 9 months, she passed every test, squat, leg presses, every test. You know what he didn't know? How's she going to be on the field? Because she was a kid who attacked. He went to a practice, watched her. He calls me that night and says, I can't believe I'm going to do this. I'm releasing her because of what I just saw her do contact-wise on the field. I have no reason. And by the way, the greatest thing ever, the coach said the same thing. They were looking out to see how she was doing, not just passing tests. I hate to tell you, this is the big boy world. If you've been 100% healthy and you have not been competing to be the starting quarterback this year because you're not sure how this is going to go mentally, you're not sure how your leg's going to hold up, you know, I don't want to speak for you, but I think we're both in the same boat. You can't be a quarterback.
13: No, he's not going to be the starter.
0: But it's a bit, it's
13: to begin the season, it's going to be Tua in Pittsburgh.
1: even though Alex Van Pelt is saying we don't necessarily need to evaluate him during 11-on-11s. We could still make him the starter.
0: You as a staff have never seen this guy play, let alone in your system, to determine what he is both physically and mentally.
1: I don't know how many preseason reps Tua is going to get. That's something Kevin Stefanski said he would address as he speaks to the media today at 1 o'clock as far as Friday or the preseason as a whole. But he's out there. He's been cleared.
0: Yes.
1: And Michael Penix hasn't been cleared.
0: Or.
1: And it sounds like Michael Penix could be cleared, but he doesn't want to be cleared because he's not ready mentally yet. Either way.
12: It's going to get done.
1: Well, it's not going to get done in time for Pittsburgh.
12: Guaranteed.
1: Unless something happens to Tua. Tua's the starter.
0: And I don't need to know. You know, is it going to leak out that, hey, man, we did clear him. Or somebody around here cleared him. Our team doctors cleared him. He's just not on the field. It goes back to, while I understand human nature, you're worried that your career could literally end on the next one, whether it's a hit or whether it's just a bad step, because he's broken down in just a bad step. It feels like, and again, people are going to rip me for this, it feels like his level of competition to go win this job for this year maybe wasn't as high as it was supposed to be. If you're medically cleared, I have no problem with the human nature version of, wow, I wonder if I'm really capable physically. No problem with that at all. But what is it we both agree on? You can't play quarterback unless you absolutely believe you're the biggest badass on a field.
1: He has to be that way, and if he has doubts, he's not. Here is Tua talking about getting better over the course of camp.
2: With the walkthroughs and being able to get my feet under myself from the first couple days of missing training camp. But it's a day in and day out kind of thing where I got to continue to study it. There's some things that terminology-wise we had in Miami that we have here that I still got to get out. And so those are the things that I'm working through.
0: Can we go back to something else? Why do we have that? Maybe we missed a little bit of a headline. Why do we have that cut from Michael Penix? Where is it from?
1: He was on the Cam Newton podcast.
0: Why?
1: I don't know.
0: Why are you doing that podcast?
1: Can't answer that.
0: Okay.
1: I'm glad he did for our sake, but it doesn't help the Falcons. And there's people out there that will say this is a non-story, and maybe it will be when all is said and done. I don't know.
15: Because he got a free Cam Newton hat.
1: Customized.
0: What's a
1: non-story? Just for Michael Penix Jr.
0: Hold on. Let me go back. What's a non-story?
1: This is a non-story. It's training camp. He'll be fine.
0: The man just told you. He's not fine. What do you think? I made that up?
1: Here's what the reality is.
0: Why did you do this, by the way? This is not, you have not done enough in the NFL. And Cam Newton, good for him. He asked. They gave it to him.
1: Right.
0: You don't need to talk about, with all due respect, and again, for the ninth time, I understand the human nature part of wondering, am I ever going to be the player I could have been? No problem. To talk about it, as camp is now, quite honestly, we're in the middle of it now. You're not out there, and you're not sure if you're really ready to be out
1: there.
0: That's the
1: reality.
0: I didn't say that. You did. And by the way, he also has said publicly before this Cam Newton appearance, I'm good. I'm good. I'm good. I'm good. I'm good. Well, it didn't sound like it. So this is a story. And part of the story is, why did you go on this podcast? Did you get into that comfort zone of it's just two guys talking? Bad idea, brother.
1: Well,
0: I don't know if you heard. He's not getting any more endorsements out of this. There was no win. What do you want to? You want to up your Q rating because you did a podcast? This sort of feels like I'm not even active. I'm not doing a podcast. I'm not even practicing.
1: Well, again, for us, it's good because we have the sound and we have a topic to speak on. Now, we'll see what he has to talk about after practice today. He's going to have to address this because Stefanski will address it, I'm assuming, at 1. After practice, Penix is going to talk.
0: I'll ask again. Hey, ask me why you don't do this podcast.
1: Why don't you do this podcast?
0: Because he's going to answer questions he didn't have to answer until he spoke on this podcast. And by the way, he's not great with the media. He's not. That whole four-week thing we talked about, didn't need to tell me that. Didn't need to tell me that. This is just an add-on to that. And if you think this is a pile-on, take off your panties, and I'm going to explain something to you. The NFL is a different world, and the quarterback is a different world. And I have empathy. The idea that, boy, he might not ever find out, that stinks. That stinks that he might not ever be as good as he could have been had he had a better body or conditions that did not bring him to this point. I ain't sitting here going, wait, I got to worry about my quarterback. Next. I got to worry about my quarterback. Next.
1: Well, that's why Tua is here, because they weren't sure what Michael Penix was going to bring them. And Tua has brought them health on the field. Now, is he going to stay healthy? History has shown no, he's not going to stay healthy. So Michael Penix will get his shot. But I'm just talking about from a mental standpoint, he's going to have to get there because he's going to get a shot. And if he's not mentally there, then he's going to be shot, as in his career is going to be in serious jeopardy.
0: Well, if he does get hurt, and by the way, I don't know if this is true or not, but the other thing that we've all heard, I'm sorry, you've heard this. If you're not going 100%, that's when you get hurt. If you're not committing to the play, that's when you're going to get hurt. Oh, boy, he doesn't need that in his life. I'm going to give you another one. And by the way, come at me now if you choose to. We say all the time we would like guys to be more honest. But I am also of the belief that, but you don't have to be. You don't have to be. There was no win him doing that podcast. None. Because I think even Cam Newton was like, whoa. Oh. I mean, you heard it. And if you want to, at Chris Domino, I almost want to give him my cell phone because I've gotten four guys who were like, you guys are spot on. And one guy said, well, what's the deal here? What's the deal?
1: Mm-hmm.
0: I got a quarterback who might be physically ready, clear to play, who's not on a practice field when he's in competition to be a starting quarterback in the NFL.
1: I don't know how you get over that hump. Big picture, that's my problem. How do you get past that? But if you're not confident enough to go out there and be cleared,
0: then I don't want to play yet. And again, you're in competition to be a starting quarterback in the NFL who's done nothing where you're not Patrick Mahomes. Dude, let me ask you. Patrick Mahomes says, hey, man, I need another 2 weeks.
1: Mm-hmm.
0: How many Super Bowls does he have?
1: Three?
0: Three.
1: Yeah.
0: Yeah. You know what? He gets another 2 weeks. I'm not questioning anything about it because he knows his body. Michael Penix, he only knows, quite honestly, I got a few starts in the NFL. My body has really betrayed me.
1: Yeah.
0: They picked him eighth, knowing that he had a history of this on top of it.
1: And people are saying, do you want a liar like Kirk Cousins? No, certainly don't want that either.
0: No.
1: And by the way, that was more on the organization than anybody else.
3: Yeah,
1: if they didn't recognize that, then that's on them, and that's why they're out of jobs.
4: Oh, man, my elbow hurts.
0: Again.
1: I'm just telling you,
0: you don't need to tell the truth about everything.
1: I'm just telling you, both are bad. This is cause for concern because he's not mentally ready. The other one was bad because the guy was lying and physically obviously couldn't do it.
0: And the idiots on the sideline couldn't tell he was hurt.
1: It's not mutually exclusive. They're both bad. That's the best way I can answer that question.
0: I have to tell you, the Kirk Cousins thing, it's Kirk Cousins and all around him not realizing he's hurt when you, me, and everybody listening right now on their couch said, that guy's hurt. So it's the organization on top of it. I have no problem if a guy says, I'm not good to go. I don't think you should say that as you're competing really for the first time in your life, really for the first time in your life to be a starting quarterback in the NFL. Now, look, you want a best case scenario? He lays out. He gets his mind right. He now knows that he can do all those things. I'm just going to explain something to you. He couldn't be on the field with 11 on 11 where they were not going to hit him because they were afraid somebody might roll into him, or he might feel that somebody's going to roll into him. He makes a cut and it doesn't go well. But I ask everybody again, 3rd and 3. I see him not get out of the pocket. Never been good at it. It's not his game. But he doesn't get out of the pocket because he's afraid to get out of the pocket. How are you going to feel at that point? And don't tell me, oh, no, it's all okay, because you're lying. It's not going to be okay. It's not going to be okay. The idea that Cam Newton caught, what's the biggest problem for Cam Newton in his NFL career? He didn't fall on a fumble. What did we kill him for? You got to be willing to die for that football.
1: Right.
0: I'm almost tempted to ask anybody who believes they have a solid case as to why this is not a problem to let me know why it's not a problem. It's not the end of the world problem. It's just that you have no idea now going forward what this guy is going to be able to get over and not.
1: It goes back to what we said. Tua is going to be the starter, and we'll see what happens after that. An NFL coach teaches us all how to avoid answering a very important question. That will be next. 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
4: 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We got one more with the Mets. First, though, catching up with some of the news. Two businessmen, including former Disney CEO Bob Iger, reportedly buying the Lakers for a record $12.5 billion. From football, Bucks dealing with an injury scare. Star wideout Emeka Egbuka left practice early today. Locally, Falcons back on the practice field this afternoon. Kevin Stefanski expected to fill us in on their plans headed in the preseason or on Friday night. First, though, we got to close out the series of the Mets. Hopefully with a win. Braves taking on the Mets here in the rubber game tonight. Tyler Mahle, Zach Thornton on the mound at 7:15. First, though, your Braves clubhouse report is coming up at 2 o'clock this afternoon right here on the Fan.
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6: 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You can listen via the Fan app, including Braves baseball, as they try to take that series from the Mets tonight, game three in the finale of the season against the Mets, in fact. 7:15, first pitch, 6 o'clock, forward leadoff show. Tyler Mahle going to be on the mound for the Braves, and Domino and Barrett-Salee going to have the forward leadoff show. That's going to come your way at 6 o'clock, and Barrett-Salee is going to have the Braves clubhouse report. That's coming up at 2 o'clock. Paul Feinbaum.
7: Well,
6: I don't know where Kevin is.
7: Where Ben being?
6: I don't know. I think Ben is busy getting ready for the game tonight. But Paul Feinbaum will join us at 1 o'clock. That I do know.
8: Can I give you a quote from Paul Skeens, who was taken out after 5 innings and 65 pitches?
6: And the velocity down again, yeah.
8: Yeah, 95 miles an hour, 65 pitches, 2-0 loss to the Miami Marlins.
7: Uh-oh.
8: If I were the manager, I'd probably do it too. Wish I could have gone more, but it kind of is what it is.
6: Hmm. Wow. This is how quickly things can change.
8: One other thing,
6: Major League Baseball is
7: what was this VO down to?
8: 95.
7: Oof.
8: Yeah, I mean, it's legit. And again, 65 pitches, 5 innings, his manager said that's enough, whether he's out of shape, and some people have said that, body mechanics have changed. This is not a down the hall of a religious thing. Did you see the 40,000 Pope hats that were given away in White Sox
9: Land?
8: Do you know they were originally going to do 3,000? And they said, oh, man, we might.
6: 3,000? I got to get one of them hats.
8: So here's what they also said.
6: I'm the Pope. Look at me. I'm the Pope, everybody.
8: You want to go behind the curtain? They were like, I don't know, man. The sponsor, we got to go. Can we even get 500 more? So they're going to do 3,500. They ended up doing 40,000. And they were lined up around the block.
6: I will tell you, I don't like the Saints, but the guy dressed as the Pope at Saints games does make me laugh every time. Speaking of the Saints, let's talk some NFL.
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6: So we know Mike Vrabel had some issues in the offseason, and we know the Patriots are at training camp. And folks, this is how you answer a question without saying anything at all.
5: Kaylin Taylor of ESPN. You said this offseason that you were seeking counseling.
7: Mm-hmm.
5: I wanted to follow up on that and see, what did you learn?

0: from that counseling? And is that, how did you balance that personal commitment with getting ready for this season?
1: Well, I think we always look at improvement. You know, as we talk about getting ready for the next season, we always look at improvement and ways that we can improve individually and, you know, how we can improve as a team. And it's really critical that that we continue to do that on and off the field. I believe in that. I believe in everything that we can do to help this football team, to help our coaches, to help, you know, myself and everybody else included.
2: So he said nothing. And then he was asked a follow-up question and he said more of the same. Nothing. See, the thing about improvement is striving to improve. And if you don't strive to improve, then you won't improve, and that's what improvement's all about, and that's what we're all about, improvement.
3: And I believe if there's one thing we believe in around here is improvement. Did that answer your question? Not even close. Not even close. She did try to double back on it. And because she didn't say Diana Rossini, he thought he could actually jibber-jabber his way around it. Now, I would have done this. You say this, you know something is coming. People are trying to get in the gotcha land. How can I get Vrabel to say something either to explode?
2: It's like years ago when Deflategate was going on, you noticed, and if you didn't, we'll tell you now, that Bill Belichick always said footballs. The footballs, we don't know about the footballs. He never said just balls because he knew what people were going to try to do.
3: So they're trying to play gotcha. They're trying to get him to either open up, have a moment where he cries, a Roy Firestone moment, or anybody else who makes people cry. Isn't there somebody else who took over for Firestone to get people to cry? Somebody else in the interview world was like...
2: Jobo?
3: I don't think it was Jobo. Somebody else tried the, if I can get him to cry, look, I'm going to make headlines, and you want to go viral. So you ask the question in a respectful way.
2: We had a couple of people break down during interviews. Very uneasy. I didn't enjoy that at all.
3: Yeah, that's not your thing.
2: I don't want to make anybody cry.
3: Yeah, that's not your thing. Although, now today, again, if you do, it is viral. You have a potential to go viral. My point is, he's going to keep being asked this. Here's what I would have done. I understand. I know what you're talking about. You're talking about my personal life. We've gone through it, my wife and I. This is what I would have said, and it's over. My wife and I have gone through this. Of course, we're on a path where we know that we have to work on our marriage.
2: Every once in a while, I'll have her play reporter, but, you know, that's what gets us through.
3: I don't think you want to say that to a female reporter. Go with something else.
2: Okay.
3: DoorDash.
2: This is why I'm bad.
3: We play DoorDash.
2: I'm bad at crisis management.
3: I mean, do you agree that if a female woman, a reporter, asks you this question, don't go to I have her play reporter? I would just say we play DoorDash or whatever it is.
2: I make sure I give her the scoop.
3: Whatever.
2: Don't say that either.
3: Do you not believe that if he would have said that, I know what you're asking me. Yes, I went to counseling. My wife attended sessions with me or didn't. We did them both together. We're in a world now where we actually are trying to have a relationship that's better. We do that around here. We want a relationship with our players, teammate to teammate, front office to
2: team. That's done.
3: It's done.
2: Instead of talking about the improvement of improving.
3: Here's what I would suggest. Improve your answer. That's what I would suggest.
2: CBS Sports had their upfronts yesterday talking with the media. Their sports president, David Burson, said there's no real timetable for the return of Tony Romo. So it continues the situation to evolve.
3: Our lawyers have not told us what we can actually do yet. That's a lot of money.
4: I don't think it's over, Jim.
3: $72 million. We're working on it.
2: I know that J.J. Watt has replaced Tony Romo for now on the number one team, and Ross Tucker has moved up to the number two team with Ian Eagle. That, we do know, has occurred.
3: And the Greg Olsen thing, we think at some point, is going to be a domino. I'm not being a smartass about this. You can't have Tony Romo go to that and just say, oh, look, you know, Tony's still with us, and then go, oh, wait, Tony isn't with us. The lawyers are working on whatever it is they have to work on. Now, look.
5: Patience.
3: Can I tell you how this could go? Whether we hear about it or not, Tony Romo might say, I'll take $10 million a year. I'll take $10 million a year, I promise. I'm $10 million good. I'm not $18 million good. And I got a little problem now.
2: So we'll take a haircut.
3: Yeah. It's been done. But they can't have him there until everything that needs to be settled is settled. Do you think he calls game for CBS this year?
2: I don't.
3: Okay. And again, when this was first said in the station, what are you talking about? Is that, well, if there's a morals clause, or even if there's kind of a morals clause, they're going to try to figure out if they have to pay him $72 million for the next 4 years. He's not worth $72 million. You asked the other day, why did they do it? They couldn't help themselves. They signed him to a 10-year deal.
2: If you're calling the big games, and that's what you're doing, if you're on the number one announcing team, people are still going to watch the games because they're the big games of the week. So it doesn't matter who's calling those games. The numbers will still be there. You may complain about who's calling the games, and a lot of people have complained about Tony Romo calling games. It didn't cost them viewers because they were still great games for the most part.
3: His ascension stopped, But they were paying him as if his ascension hadn't stopped. I'll ask you, was Tony Romo worth $10
2: million? No.
3: Oh, he's not worth $10
2: million? I don't think so.
3: Oh. Okay. Well, then Tony can't be here because we're trying to figure out how to get out of the hole.
2: Then again, listen, I don't make the calls. I don't sign the checks. But you're asking me. If I did sign the checks, I would say, Tony, you do nothing for me.
3: Okay.
2: Give me that parking card and go stop by HR on the way out. Actually, you do that with HR.
3: Yeah, I think so. You have to have somebody in
2: there. I've been fired three times, and there's a witness in the room
3: every
2: time. Yeah,
3: somebody has to take notes.
2: Yeah, it's like, you know, Joe Pesci walking into that room. You know as soon as you walk in, oh, no.
3: Oh, she's here. I've also,
2: oh, no.
3: I wonder, what if you say, wait, I think I know what's going to happen. Can I have somebody from my side here? Because I don't want to get into what he said, he said.
2: What if you just walk out of the room? You don't address the conversation.
3: Well, then you just keep coming to work. You're Raphael Belliard. You just keep showing up.
2: Every day.
3: I don't know, man. I think I still work here.
2: All right. When we come back, the college football playoff infighting continues. Paul Feinbaum tries to make some sense out of it when he joins us next on Cellini and Domino. 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
5: 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Does that sound too good to be true? Well, it is, at least in this earthly life. Because true joy isn't in this world, it's out of this world. It's found in Jesus. Do you think Jesus doesn't want you to have fun? That he's about nothing but boring rules? That's just not true. Jesus wants you to experience the lasting joy through a relationship with him. Happiness is temporal. Joy is eternal. 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But when life gets us down and nothing is going right, Jesus gives us a joy that nothing in this world can take away. Because we know him eternally. This is Brian Wright, hoping you'll discover the joy of knowing Jesus, speaking right from my heart.
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2: 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This man tells the truth. He doesn't make you cry unless you're soft. Paul Feinbaum from ESPN joining us on the Loud Security Systems Newsmaker line. Paul, always great to have you on the program. How are you doing this afternoon?
15: I am doing great. I hope you guys are. Thanks so much for calling me.
3: Yeah, listen, Paul, when was the last time you had a good cry? What was the last performance that you watched on a field of some sort and you said, my God, I think I'm going to just break down and weep over this one?
15: Oh, man, I can cry at anything. It's just not hard for me. I cry more for people I don't even know than for people I do.
2: I think that's human nature as well. The further we are away from something, the more emotional that we seem to be. Speaking of emotions, they're still riding high when it comes to the college football playoff. Are we going to stay at 12 when all is said and done?
15: No, I think ultimately there'll be a compromise move to 16, and then it will go to 24. And listen, you guys understand it. It's about money. It's about brand. It's about more network people feeding at the trough. We should have stayed at 4.
3: Well, okay, you work for ESPN, and you understand the business even better than us, but you just said we should have stayed at 4. So that's the football guy in you, not the guy who understands the business saying that, correct?
15: Listen, you both have worked for huge networks. I work at ESPN, but they got plenty of people in their marketing and PR department who can promote their best interest. That's not my job. My job, like your job when you work for those companies and where you still do, is to give your honest opinion. And in the 12-team playoff is just so hokey. And it's hokey because you're letting a bunch of people in there that don't belong. And we haven't really produced, some years we do, but a lot of years we don't produce the best champion. And I'm not waving a flag or playing the violin for Kirby Smart, but in some respects, winning the SEC game the last couple of years has actually screwed them over because they have gotten people injured in the game. And by the time they get to the next game, which is usually 3 or 4 weeks off, they are at a disadvantage. I know that sounds like an excuse. Everybody has similar issues. But playing that SEC game has proven to be one of the worst things that has happened to SEC teams lately.
3: All right. So do you have a version of, or your version, or the version of the truth? Was it ESPN that proposed the 20, but it's 4 games, it's really 12, but we'll get it down to 16. Don't tell anybody we're actually doing 20 to get to 16. What was the reality of who actually let it be known that 20 was going to be at least in some circles of consideration?
15: Yeah, I mean, that was clearly leaked. These things just don't happen. I was once a reporter, and reporters don't get information if somebody usually doesn't want them to get it, or they are just the best reporters on the face of the earth, which isn't the case here. And I think it was just floating a trial balloon, and it got shot down pretty quickly. I think that's now off. I think long-term we're going to see a compromise. The SEC will say, okay, we'll go to 24, but we want to go to 16 for X number of years. Now, I think it is going to get opened up again. Now, ESPN has this exclusive contract. They paid a lot of money for it. But I think as we saw in the World Cup, I think we're seeing in every other major sport, live TV is really valuable right now. And there's always somebody willing to pay. So college football understands that. As good as ESPN has been to college football, they're also interested in making more money, especially with the Big Ten having the direct tie to Fox.
2: Paul Feinbaum with us. I think you just kind of answered the question. Paul Feinbaum joining us on the Loud Security Systems Newsmaker line. I was going to ask you about the infighting between the two powers, the Big Ten and the SEC. Is it simply about ego?
15: I mean, there's a degree of that. Every time I ask the commissioner of the SEC about this, you know, he goes out of his way to tell me how close he and Tony Petitti, the Big Ten commissioner, are. They do work together, but it's a little bit different when it comes to the football deal. They worked together with Congress, and although I'm not convinced that was really something that they wanted to get accomplished. But in football, they just can't agree. And part of the reason is what I laid out a minute ago. It's the Big Ten championship game versus the SEC championship game. The Big Ten championship game has no real value. The SEC championship game, according to the SEC, is worth between 75 and 100 million. I don't really know which one it was. A couple of months ago, it was 50 million. You guys have all been to the Atlanta. It doesn't seem that valuable, but somebody thinks it is. And they're not willing to let that one go unless they get paid for it.
3: So I don't know how far down the road we've gone with you, and I'm not telling you this is accurate, but I did just read that according to somebody, whether it was Tony Petitti or himself, he's been to Washington, D.C. 21 times in the last 3 years. The lobbyists are making, and the attorneys, $15 to $20 million to keep whatever this is going. What are your thoughts on actually if a commissioner has gone to Washington, D.C. 21 times to try to get somebody else to fix whatever it is that might ail them?
15: I think it's pretty pathetic. When I was with Greg Sankey a couple weeks ago at the SEC Media Days, he walked up and we had a couple of minutes before we came on, and he said he had talked to three senators on the walk over here to the set from wherever he had been. The easiest line in the world is to take a shot at Congress. But watching this in real time last Friday, and I happened to be at an event Saturday morning, and I was with Tommy Tuberville, the senator from Alabama, former coach, who had flown immediately after Congress had recessed at about 4:30 in the morning. And I got a really inside information on what happened, and it's a disaster. College football has turned over their own issues to a bunch of greedy senators who don't really care about what they're interested in. The senator, one of the co-sponsors of the bill, Maria Cantwell, said that her whole interest in this bill, which is supposed to save college football, is to preserve women's sports. Now, listen, I'm not making a speech about women's sports here, but that should not be the main interest of the co-sponsor of a bill. But I don't think it's going anywhere. Friday, it had a shot. I don't think it does anymore because the opposition is starting to really load up. And politics aside, we are under, 80 days to the midterms. And every time the president of the United States puts out a message, and he did the other day, that we have to get this done, all that does is turn off every Democratic senator in the building. So we're going to come back in September. I don't think this is going to happen. And what ultimately will happen, and I know your question is about to be asked, what is going to happen? What is going to follow what Jerry Moorhead, the president of Georgia, has been saying. He has said that the SEC needs to self-govern. That's where we're going. The SEC is going to come up with a plan once this Senate bill fails to govern themselves. I have no earthly idea how it's going to work. And then I think everybody else is going to follow suit, and that would be the end of Congress.
2: And the inevitable breakaway that everybody seems to keep talking about, you got the top 40, 50, whatever it is, college teams, would they break away from the rest of college football, college athletics maybe in general?
15: In theory, yes. Right now, the NCAA still controls everything. But as you know, the NCAA has no real power. They can make ridiculous rulings. They can be challenged. They still have control over eligibility, like this case in Tennessee with Ariel Carter, where they suspended him 3 games initially and went down to 2 because he took a plane ticket worth $500 from an agent. At the same time, players are making $5-6 million, but they should not be in the enforcement business anymore. By the way, I don't think anybody is going to be in the enforcement business. Remember a year and a half ago, we had the House settlement. Complete disaster. The College Sports Commission has not been able to do one thing. In the end, there won't be any rules. Colleges will do whatever they want.
3: It's going to be the NFL.
15: Nobody will follow them.
3: But it's going to be the NFL because they're going to have their own set of rules that the NFL doesn't have to answer to anybody, and they don't want to answer to anybody. That's why the breakaway, I think, is going to happen. Let me ask you this, though.
15: Sure.
3: Greg Sankey, it was a few weeks ago, And somebody asked him about, you know, the possibility of breaking away. He said, we haven't even thought of that. We've never talked about that. Am I really supposed to believe that something I've talked about with my friends, something that we've talked about on this station for years, because we saw this coming, the commissioner of the SEC is going to tell me with a straight face, never thought about it, never talked about it?
15: That's really pushing reality to the alternate universe. Of course they talk about it. There are plans in place. I truly believe that. I think they probably haven't talked formally. You guys have been around long enough to understand administrative speak. But the thing about the NFL is that essentially you have a commissioner with 32 billionaires who decide, and they enforce when they want to enforce, and they don't when they don't. And that's where college athletics is headed, 100%.
2: Paul Feinbaum with us on the Loud Security Systems Newsmaker line. I know you've had some conversations with Sark over in Texas. The pressure is on him, but he seems to be, based on his comments, embracing the pressure.
15: I don't think he has a choice. When you have one of the two or three best quarterbacks in the country, you may have the best wide receiver. You just picked up the best running back on the portal. You've got defensive players that you haven't had in the past. He knows this moment in time. He also knows that even if Texas fails to win the SEC or fails to win the national championship, highly unlikely they're going to fire him. He's done a pretty good job, and you know he has been to a couple of semifinals. But last year was pretty disappointing. I don't think this year will be. But so you embrace the pressure when you can afford to or when you have to.
3: Do you remember the good old days when you had a year or two, new staff, new systems? We got it. Nick and I were talking about Lane Kiffin. He garners none of that. There's no ramp up period. I mean, you just left a team that was going to the postseason that has nothing relative to what LSU has. Am I wrong in stating, and I'm not talking about getting fired, I am talking about nobody in LSU land is going to go with, well, new head coach, new system. We got to work a couple of things out.
15: No, but one thing about Lane Kiffin, as starry as his character has shown to be, he has this innate ability to make a fan base fall in love with him. And the reality was that Ole Miss fans believed everything he said. He's like a cult leader. I'm not trying to, you know, go back in time and Lane doesn't hand out, drinks of poison like Jim Jones, 40 years ago, but he does have this ability. And I mean, I was in Oxford not long before he left and people wanted to fight you on the streets of the square that, how could you dare say he's going to leave? And now they want to kill the guy. Same thing happened in Tennessee. He was only at Tennessee 1 year.
2: But it did happen. When he went to Tennessee, Paul, you're absolutely right. People fell in love with him in Knoxville right away.
15: There's no other way to describe it. I've said this to you before. I don't understand the charm. I know Lane Kiffin pretty well. He's not even that interesting. And people, well, he's so funny on social media. No, he's not. Except you've got a lot of lapdogs in the media that just eat it up, and they have created this myth. Back to LSU, though. They're in love with him. He's got the support of every single important person from the governor on down. I mean, the governor has basically just made Lane Kiffin his number one campaign mission. He had a meeting at the governor's mansion the other day with all the fattest cats from the oil and gas world. And they're pumping money into this program. I mean, 5 years ago, LSU didn't have any money. Now they're up there with billionaires coming out of the sink.
3: Okay, but let's fast forward. They don't make they don't make the college football playoff. What happens after year one? And I'm not telling you the fat cats all leave, but give me year one not in a college football playoff. What happens then? Or what's the talk?
15: Well, Lane Kiffin will have excuses ready to go. I mean, he's good at that. And a lot of people in the media will follow suit. He will have a very small grace period. The national media will come down on him with abandonment. Locally, though, they're so desperate to win down there, they'll give him a little bit of time. Now, if after the second year it doesn't work, then he's going to be on the Brian Kelly get out of town movement. But he has a little more time than I think you think he does.
3: Yeah, I just meant in terms of the old school, we gave you all this money and you couldn't do this and you won kind of at Ole Miss, but you've never won it all ever. I'm curious to see. We root for storylines, I'm sure, like you. I'm rooting for them not to make the playoffs because I just want to see what the layer of them not making the playoffs brings to our format. And it will bring something to our format.
15: And by the way, you don't have to wish too hard for that. Their schedule is absolutely ridiculous. And they don't have much room for error. They're putting all their eggs in Sam Levitt, who had one good year at Arizona State and then got banged up and is one bad hit away from okay. being a very average to mediocre quarterback.
3: Never asked you this way. Three schools not in the Big Ten of the SEC that if they went to a Super League, let's just say they're going to expand it to 42 or 48. Do you have three schools that you would say them, and them would have to or should be in that world that are not in the SEC or the Big Ten?
15: Yeah, I mean, I would start with Notre Dame. I think you'd have to start with them. And after that, I would probably go to Miami. I still think Miami has the brand. And then it becomes a bit of a tug of war because there really aren't a lot of attractive choices. I'll tell you the school that everybody covets right now, and I'm going to lean on you guys to explain to me why, even though I just moved from the state after living there for 13 years, but everybody wants North Carolina. Forget Belichick. He's going to be gone at the end of this year. But there's just something about the lure of that school that is very attractive. So I think those would be the three schools.
3: If I say SMU to you, what would you say?
15: I would say they would not be far behind. And I'll tell you something interesting. You think of Texas as the richest school and having everything. A year ago, the president of the University of Texas left there to go to SMU. Now, do I need to explain to you why? Because SMU has so much money. They would be in the top five of those schools. It takes some getting used to, but they've done a very good job of literally buying their way back to prominence.
2: Paul, we know you got to run in a second here. Paul Feinbaum with us on the Loud Security Systems Newsmaker line. Is Oklahoma the sleeper in the SEC this year?
15: I don't think so. I do not. I'm not buying Oklahoma. I still don't believe in Mateer. I think he's a good quarterback. I don't think he's elite. I still question whether Brett Venables is a championship head coach. Last year, they got away with the season. They went on the road and won two monster games at Tennessee and Alabama. I don't see them doing it again with probably the hardest schedule in the country.
3: Sorry, quick answer. What do you think we're saying about Dabo at the end of the year?
15: I think we're saying that Dabo should be run out of town because I don't think Dabo Sweeney has control of that program anymore.
2: Well, good stuff as always, Paul. Never short on opinions. We talked about crying. I guess when you give opinions like this, don't look at some of the comments on social media. That'll make you cry as well.
15: At least I let Mike Bobo off the hook today. Anytime, guys. I love being on.
2: That is very true. No Bobo conversation today. Paul Feinbaum, always appreciate the time on the Loud Security Systems Newsmaker line.
3: I give him credit. He knows exactly what he said on this radio station about Mike Bobo.
2: Listen, a good reporter, a journalist doesn't forget anything.
3: Keep it straight.
2: Yep. And incidentally, there was some blowback to what Mike Wilbon said about Stephen A. Smith. Paul Feinbaum just said it. I used to be a journalist. It's not the same anymore for Stephen A. Smith.
3: Nope.
2: What Wilbon said is absolutely true. Yep. If you're going to blast a guy, you know, the old school journalist, you better be around the cage the next day if you're going to blast a baseball player because you better show your face if you're going
3: to
2: do that.
3: If you're walking into Madison Square Garden to go sit in the front row as opposed to going to the locker room, I know what you are and what you're not. If you used to go to the locker room and you don't need more, you're not a journalist.
2: And that's great. Good for him.
3: No doubt. But why are people blowing back on that? Is there an example where people telling you, no, he's going into locker rooms.
2: Well,
3: no, he's not.
2: Just going to be a
3: portion going to practice.
2: Of social
3: no,
2: media.
3: No, he's not.
2: That's going to blow back on everything.
3: He's talking to the head coach weekly. No, he's not. I say this all the time. We don't cover teams.
2: Right.
3: We read other people's stuff. We make assumptions. Try to make educated guesses. We used to go Monday and Wednesday up to Flowery Branch. I thought at that point I kind of covered the Falcons. I did pre and post, kind of cover the Falcons.
2: That fun drive.
3: I don't cover the Falcons anymore. I watch the games like you do. Then I read other people's stuff.
2: We have people on the show occasionally as well to talk to.
3: I understand
2: that.
3: No, but us, I'm not insulted by that.
2: No.
3: I cover the Braves because I'm over there. I don't cover the Falcons. I don't cover the Hawks. I watch the games, get an idea what the national people think, get an idea what the local people think, certainly get an idea what the Falcon fans think.
2: I like what you said. It's an educated guess. At least you're basing it on something. Sometimes people will agree, sometimes they will not. The 1 o'clock hour brought to you by ALMcars.com. 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
20: Braves going for the series win tonight. First, though, Kevin Stefanski met with the media today out in Flowery Branch. What we learned about the Falcons, Jesse Bates and Juwan Taylor both getting closer to a return. But looking toward the first preseason game on Friday night, Coach said in pencil for now, the starters will play versus the Broncos, a series, maybe 10, and it will be Tua Tagovailoa taking the first snaps at quarterback. Then we'll see Cooper Rush under center. Jack Strand expected to finish that game. First, though, we got a rubber match with the Mets tonight at Truist Park. Tyler Mahle gets the start at 7:15. First, though, your Braves clubhouse report coming up at 2 o'clock this afternoon right here on The Fan.

0: Oh, a three-star could be the biggest newcomer in Athens. We'll get to that in less than 5 minutes. You heard Derek Thomas talk about it during his update. Kevin Stefanski, meeting with the media this afternoon, said Tua and Cooper Rush will be the quarterbacks, and then Strand will finish the game. And he said the starters will play in the area, Chris, of 10 plays Friday night as the preseason begins at 7 o'clock here in town against the Denver Broncos.
1: All right, so game one Friday is off the board. We knew that Michael Penix was not cleared to play 11-on-11 in a practice facility. He was never going to be able to play 11-on-11 football. But he also said that week two the starters would not play. I'll ask you, do you think Michael Penix is hitting the field at all this preseason?
0: Based on what he had to say to Cam Newton, no. I mean, if he's not mentally where he needs to be, maybe he, you know, crosses that hurdle when some of the starters play in the final preseason game, and maybe, just maybe, he plays a series then.
1: I don't want to be a jerk. If I'm considering
0: I don't say that with the utmost confidence. Okay. Maybe.
1: Let me ask you this. What happens if Cooper Rush plays well enough where you go, oh, I think we got a backup quarterback? Now, much like, and I'll say it, Ha-Seong Kim, $20 million shortstop? No, I invested the 8th overall pick. Cooper Rush is not getting in front of Michael Penix. Here's what I'm asking. What would Michael Penix have to do catching up in practice to then be the bona fide backup that would actually go into the game sooner, not later?
0: So if you believe what you're hearing, he's doing enough. He's just not doing 11-on-11.
1: No,
0: his quarterback coach, Alex Van Pelt, said he could still win the job. So I don't know if he's lying when he says that or he's trying to pump up Michael Penix.
1: Okay, then never mind. If he's telling me he could still win the job when he hasn't been on a practice field with, I don't know, 21 other people, I'm wrong. It's a me problem.
0: I mean, that's what he said, so don't shoot the messenger.
1: No, no, no. Again, that's a me problem. He could still win the job.
0: I mean, that's what Alex Van Pelt said.
1: Oh, then Cooper Rush is just, he's farting in a win right now.
0: Maybe he is. Then again, maybe he isn't. But this is the fun of social media and training camp. Daniel Flick, who does an outstanding job replacing Dietlead.
1: Can I ask,
0: as the beat reporter for the Falcons? I enjoy his work.
1: No, no, no. Do we know, can we get through the season to find out if he does an outstanding job?
0: Since he has taken over, I have very much enjoyed his work.
1: Okay.
0: You like to say, you like people that put in work.
1: Yes,
0: it
1: yes.
0: seems like to me
1: I
0: he
1: agree
0: puts
1: with
0: in
1: you.
0: The work. He's
1: I
0: been
1: agree.
0: Very creative with some of the stuff that he's written.
1: Okay. I'd like to see how he handles what's going on around the beginning of this season before I make total judgment.
0: But this is the fun of social media.
1: Yes.
0: And I think he's doing this to a certain extent tongue-in-cheek.
1: Go
0: These
1: ahead.
0: Are the Falcons' reception leaders through 11 training camp practices.
1: Oh,
0: so
1: well,
0: they're
1: hold
0: keeping
1: on.
0: Track of this.
1: Hold on. I'm going to get my pen. Go. What do we got?
0: Drake London leads the way with 19. Jahan Dotson and Vinny Anthony II. They are second. Both with 15 receptions.
1: We're doomed.
0: Vinny Anthony, the only reason I know that he wears number 86, I heard the locker room talking about it this morning.
1: Well, at least Finn's got, you know, at least the kid is making catches. 15 of them so far?
0: Yeah. Zachariah Branch has 14.
1: When do catches count?
0: Is it 11 on 11s? Is it 7 on 7s? You know, I don't know.
1: Did your boy, did he explain what he's doing here? No, I don't think so.
0: He didn't
1: so.
0: Put
1: Again,
0: that in there.
1: Let's still say the jury's out on
0: So what I'm guessing is, and I guess we should just assume this. We should never assume anything. I understand that as well. 11-on-11s.
1: Okay.
0: So Zachariah Branch has 14. Kyle Pitts at 13. Alameda Zacchaeus is at 12.
1: What about Zachariah Branch?
0: Branch has 14.
1: Oh, okay.
0: So he's doing all right for himself. Austin Hooper and Charlie Warner each have 10.
1: Yeah, they block.
0: Then you got Brian Robinson Jr. and Cash Jones each with 9. So that's where it stands thus far.
1: Wow, that's...
0: With another practice this afternoon.
1: That's pretty good distribution.
0: I would say so.
1: Fight, fight, fight, boys.
0: So again,
1: go get them spots.
0: If you're just tuning in, Kevin Stefanski said Tua is going to start.
1: Cooper Rush is second.
0: And then Jack Strand will finish up. And the starters will play a series or 10 snaps. Probably whichever comes first.
1: Now, what if it's
0: a three and out? They got to come back out and do it again.
1: Thank you. That's exactly where we were going to go. You can't just tell me, oh, look, you know what? I love when everybody says, we got to get used to running out of the tunnel. Do you? Do you?
0: It's a dress rehearsal, Chris.
1: No,
0: that's another thing they're going to tell you.
1: I understand. What, is there somebody who's not going to run out of the tunnel? Is there somebody who's not going to be dressed when we're about to kick it off? Oh, my God. You mean now?
0: I had 5 more minutes.
1: God, I really needed another preseason game.
0: I don't believe it's going to work that way.
1: I don't think so either.
0: Let's go back to school.
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0: All right, so Zyke Helton was a 3-star, and nobody was talking much about him. He comes in early and early and early. Incidentally, I think Eric Zier was one of the first to do that. He's going to be joining us in studio for an hour on Friday.
1: One more time.
0: Eric Zier, one of those first early enrollees. Oh. 11 o'clock, that entire hour, Eric Zier is going to be in studio with us on Friday.
1: And by the way, I think you're right. I think it was the January thing. Whoa, he's missing prom. Yeah, he was ready to go be a big boy and play football.
0: So he's going to be with us. Anyway, Zyke Helton came in early, and now he's going to be, as of right now anyway, one of their starting offensive linemen as a three-star.
1: Transfer portal has changed. Remember, you used to get 85 scholarships. You might have 24. How many guys don't come in early now? How many guys are actually at their high school coming in?
0: It's more common if they don't come in early.
1: Right. I have no idea what the numbers are because the transfer portal, it sort of has skewed that whole idea of how many seniors, because it used to just be, I have high school seniors coming in. Then it was, wait, they can come in January? Yeah, they're graduated. They're not going to do anything in the spring? Nope, they're going to do something. It's going to be out on college campus. I have no idea what percentage of high school seniors who go to Division I schools
0: good question.
1: Are walking in after their spring semester.
0: I would ask one of the interns, but the interns are all gone. The last one left
1: mentally,
0: today.
1: Mentally, they're all gone? They don't want to work anymore?
0: They went back to school.
1: Is that true, Matt? Are we done with interns?
0: They all pulled a Thornton Mellon and went back
3: Troy's
0: to school.
3: It. Tomorrow's the last day.
1: Oh, man.
3: Yep, T-Bone's the only one left.
1: Are we still telling these kids that school matters than real-life experience?
3: I haven't told them anything.
0: Well, I think to quote Sonny in A Bronx Tale, please. It's the best of both worlds.
1: Oh.
0: Book learning and street learning.
1: Gotcha.
0: That's what he tried to tell Collodio. You're getting the best of both worlds, two educations.
1: Wait, have I given out my intern of the year award yet? I don't believe you have.
0: I don't think you've ever done that, actually.
1: What's that? I was wondering if I was going to get busted on that one.
3: I don't think it's going to be Ben.
0: I don't recall that ever happening. But that's the way it is. No, you're going to do work, and you're not going to be patted on the back. You're not going to be rewarded for it. That's the lesson that Domino's trying to teach you by offering you nothing.
1: There are two interns that I did tell, you're going to work in this business. Whatever it is you choose to do, you're going to get a paycheck. Working at something that a lot of people will not get a paycheck at. I won't even tell you the two. Why did you have to turn into him, though, all of a sudden?
3: Oh, that's a show of honesty, aren't
0: we? We are the show of honesty. He's right. We are the show of honesty.
1: I know.
3: He's not listening, trust me.
1: They're kids. That's all. They're still kids.
0: Some kids, I think, are meant to do other things. That's all. I'll take it a step further and turn into me.
3: Nice kid.
0: I'll double
3: though.
0: Down. Some kids aren't. This isn't for you.
1: All right, I don't believe that.
0: I tell them all, get out of this business.
1: Yeah, but again, to this day, I still tell Justin, get out of this business.
0: Get out of here. What's the matter with you? Why do you want to do this?
1: Why do you still?
0: It's too late for me. It's not too late for you.
1: Why do you still think that's funny after all these years?
0: Because this business isn't the same anymore. They're going to chew you up and spit you out.
1: But you do it, and you're waiting for the, does he mean it?
0: No, I do mean it. I'm not waiting for anything. Get out of here. Go to law school. Be a lawyer.
1: We all contracts. We all know and we've heard it now. Oh, my God, run. Get out of here. Don't do this. How about you encourage somebody? You know, it's funny. I'm the blank hole, but you're the one that doesn't encourage anybody to do anything.
0: No, I want you to be better. As a parent, don't we want better for our kids? They're kind of our kids. They're the next generation. I want better for you. Don't do this.
1: That's hilarious. You just came with their... You wouldn't know any of their names.
0: No, I don't.
1: If gun was
0: I don't
1: to
0: need
1: happen.
0: To know their names. They don't need to be doing this.
3: Hey, you...
1: Hey, great job, bud.
0: No, I don't even say. I don't say anything.
3: Hey, champ.
1: No, you don't. And I'm the blank hole.
0: No, you just put him to work. I don't think anything.
3: You've been really nice to him this year, actually.
1: Oh, thank you.
3: But they've also done really good work.
0: Anyway, back to the original question. I think a higher percentage now of kids are early enrollees as opposed to the opposite.
1: Agreed.
0: Like it was when Eric Zier came in early out of Marietta High School to Georgia.
1: With all due respect, are you going to tell Dan Lanning, oh, man, I want to go to prom? Oh, my girlfriend's here. You know, I'd like to spend this,
0: No, Dan Lanning likes to foam at the mouth. You don't want to do that.
1: But just any of them. What coach are you saying? You know, I... Can I see you in June?
0: And once you sigh like that, you're not for me. Some changes have been made official as far as rules in college football. Targeting penalties assessed in the second half of a game will no longer require the offending player to sit out the first half of the next game. And also a player who draws his second targeting penalty of the season will miss the first half of the next game. A third one, you miss the whole game because you're, as you said earlier, Chris, at that point, you're habitual. And you got to be taught a lesson.
1: It does feel like you should catch more than one game after you do this three times.
0: Yeah, that is true. As far as challenging replays, the head coach will now have two replay challenges per game. If the coach wins at least one of their first two challenges, they are awarded a third challenge.
1: Wait, what? We're rewarding something?
0: Yep. Now, remember, a challenge can only be made if the team has a timeout remaining.
1: And then
0: if the challenge is successful, you don't lose the timeout. Okay. But if you don't have a timeout, you can't challenge anything. Uh-huh. That's a part of being smart.
1: We have no timeouts.
0: Did you tell me this this Legends game that's going to be played, this Field of Dreams game?
1: No ABS. How's
0: that possible? What does that mean?
1: They said they didn't bring the technology.
0: What do you mean you don't bring the technology? It's a Major League Baseball game.
1: There were two games in Mexico already this year that did not have ABS. They have instant replay. They have review, umpire review, instant replay, because that's just putting on headsets. But there's no ABS in this game. Now, let's find out. Both of these teams, you know, you're kind of fighting for your life right now. Well, let's find out how much crying actually happens at the end of the game if you have no ABS. And what am I rooting for? You know me. What am I rooting for?
0: You want chaos.
1: I'm rooting for a called third strike that could have been challenged, should have been challenged, and is not going to be challenged.
0: All you want is chaos. You root for chaos day in, day out. It was kind of chaotic when Arizona State was on the field the other day playing nursery rhymes.
1: I don't think it was chaotic.
0: You weren't happy.
1: Oh, this is...
0: You found it more annoying than chaotic.
1: No, I find this to be so... not conducive to winning. Like, how is a head coach going to tell you? We have the sound, right? Arizona State decides, we're going to actually change it up on practice around here. We're not going to get better at football by getting better at football. We're going to get better at football because I think I can annoy you into being better at football, which is not a real thing.
0: This is Kenny Dillingham, the head coach at Arizona State, explaining the how and why.
4: I'm just trying to get them uncomfortable, you know. You don't know what environment you're going to play in, and the environment doesn't set the temperature. We should set the temperature. I just wanted music that was just not motivating and boring and, like, kind of annoying. Just because, you know, we listen to music and it's great, but, you know, the like I said, the environment shouldn't set the temperature. Like, we should be the team that turns the thermostat whichever way we want.
1: Can I tell you?
5: We're human thermostats.
1: Right in the middle.
5: Either really hot or really cold. We determine, though.
1: Right in the middle of that answer, he's now realizing how stupid that whole thing
0: is. He caught himself.
1: There is no doubt. So I got to get away from the music. I got to make it about temperatures. We set a tone and a tempo. This is what he was playing.
5: Round and round. Come on. Get out there and focus on what's going on. It's 3rd and 7. Don't worry about the wheels on the bus. Check your thermostat.
0: The hell's Coach Dillingham talking about?
1: This is so cheap. And he said, by the way, you never know what environment you're going to walk into. Can I create an environment?
0: Sure.
1: It's called the Fraser Center. It's right there in Decatur. It's where I sent my kids to pre-K. Unless you're playing at the Fraser Center, where they might be doing this, I don't think you have to worry about
5: Jack
1: this.
5: Jack and Jill went up the hill with $1.25. Jill came down with $2.50. Little boy Blue needed the money. See, that's my variation now to try to throw off your concentration. How's your thermostat?
1: He
5: caught himself. There's no question.
1: There's no doubt. There was a guy on the sideline that paid $10 million to ASU. And he's standing next to the coach. This is going on. I'm so asking.
5: Come on, Mr. Booster. We're going to do the Three Little Pigs.
1: I'm asking for my money back.
5: Wee, all the way home.
0: Now you're mixing up the pigs on your feet and the Three Little Pigs.
1: You know where you do this? Seriously. You do this at a place where you're trying to get the secrets. You got the spies and you got all the bad people.
0: I'm starting to think about confessing the things I didn't even do.
1: No doubt about it.
0: Jimmy Hoffa. Please stop playing the music.
1: But how am I going to be better at football, Coach? Don't you worry about that. I got that.
0: So from him, Kenny Dillingham, the cow Whittingham at Michigan, he's 66 years old. He's a Mormon. He has said in the past, I am friends with Urban Meyer. We coached together at Utah, and he said
1: I like Ryan Day.
0: Right. He said he didn't hate Ohio State. The Michigan men are losing their minds. This was his response to that.
6: Yeah, will we have a better chance to win if I hated them? Or, I mean, I don't understand. Whatever gives us the best chance to win, I'm all for. Want to beat them worse than anybody, you know, around. And so I don't know how that got to be such a hot topic.
5: It's always been Ohio against the world.
0: Because it's Michigan, Ohio State. Yeah. People are going to lose their minds.
1: There was
0: a former Michigan player.
5: I'll tell you, we got a tough team.
1: I can't even find it. There was a former Michigan player who said, you know what? He's going to go back to this day and realize he never had a chance.
0: I will say this. If they lose to them
1: at
0: the end of the year, everybody's going to revisit this.
1: Is he calling them Michigan, by the way? Or is he...
0: Is he calling them Ohio State?
1: Ohio State, excuse me.
0: Yeah, because you're not really supposed to do that.
1: No. Let me ask you this. Somebody walks into a press conference. They got a red tie on or a red shirt on. What's he doing? Nothing?
0: I don't think he's doing anything.
1: I don't think the Michigan men are really... Now, look, I think Michigan should worry about not getting anybody arrested. I think they should worry about not cheating, finally.
0: They do have bigger fish to fry.
1: It seems that. But I also understand... I went back and I read the comments under this story that he thinks is a non-story. Let me just tell you, Your Michigan people think it's a story.
0: Oh, yeah.
1: They think it's a story.
0: Absolutely.
1: We hired a guy. What is he, a pacifist? One of those. And he's a really good guy. You, look,
0: he's 66 years old. He's a religious guy. He's a Mormon guy. He's not going to lose his mind. He's like Dale Murphy. Dale Murphy's not going to lose his mind.
1: Just real quick, let's do this. We both believe that James Franklin, while he has no history of winning at Virginia Tech because of the conference and everything else, he might actually have a chance, right?
0: Yes.
1: Okay. Penn State, what did they do in a, oh, my God, that guy said no. I don't know about.
0: They got a good coach in Dan Campbell.
1: Okay. What do you think about Michigan?
0: I like their coach.
1: I do, too. Now, again, doesn't mean, but it is, it's pretty insane, but it's Michigan, Ohio State. It's supposed to be insane. Like, I also read in the comments where people are going, oh, my God, we're doomed. There was that one lone comment or two where somebody says, he's just being nice.
0: Hey, shut up. Nobody's talking to you. Then everybody turns on that person.
1: Exactly. That person then caught 48. Are you kidding me? You know nothing about this. Drop your fandom. You're no Michigan man.
0: They're just trying to broker the peace. The Braves are being surprisingly transparent when it comes to this field deal.
1: I don't know if you know this. There are three teams that are tied for the last wild card spot in the National League. What if there's only two seats?
0: All of that will be a part of the Braves Clubhouse Report preview with Barrett Salee when we come back on Cellini and Domino, the Fan 680, 93.7 FM, and for free, the Fan app.
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1: I'm so sick of all these cheesy lawyer billboards. You might be too. 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
7: 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Gearing up for more Braves baseball tonight at Truist Park. First of the Falcons news today, Coach Kevin Stefanski says the starters will play in preseason game number one, and it will be Tua Tagovailoa getting the start at quarterback. Birds host the Denver Broncos Friday night at Mercedes-Benz Stadium. First, though, we got the series finale with the Mets tonight at Truist Park. Tyler Mahle and Zach Thornton on the mound for the rubber game at Truist Park. 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

0: at the Braves Clubhouse. Report, as Derek Thomas so astutely mentioned during his update, is coming up at 2 o'clock. Barrett Salee in studio with us as well. We touched on this earlier, the Jacob deGrom deal that fell through and how the Braves are being transparent about it, to the effect where Gabe Burns from the AJC wrote a piece and Walt Weiss is quoted saying it was a little surprising at first. And Austin Riley kind of talked about it as well. You don't really see or hear a lot of that. People talking about trades that fell through.
1: No, you don't. I know Alex has been reluctant to talk about it because he can't as, you know, the general manager. But yeah, it's interesting to hear that. Maybe the players were kept abreast of something like that. And, you know, when it didn't fall through or didn't come to fruition, they didn't know how to react. They were surprised. So, you know, I think the fact that they seem to be in the loop is what sort of

0: of surprised me the most, because to me, I kind of figured there was like sort of separation of church and state kind of between those two sides.
1: Well, I'll also tell you now that Texas is a half game back in the division.
2: So they're playing for something.
0: Yeah.
2: He says he has unfinished business. It's not lip service.
1: They're the third wild card spot. So everybody's watching. Did they make the right move? Personally, DeGrom himself, if they don't go to the postseason, there's a missed opportunity. You get a little bit older. He does have a guaranteed contract next year. Don't know what he's going to do with it or how well he's going to pitch. But if they do get in, I know the Braves fans are going to be doing what I'm going to be doing. Oh, what's he doing now in the postseason? Oh, boy, I wish I would have had that.
0: Right.
1: So it's going to be either they're in or they're out, and then it's going to be what's the performance if they're in? What's his performance? And we can go down to the Logan Webbs or anybody else you thought they might have been in on. Blake Snell last night comes back. Mm-hmm. He has 10 strikeouts. He was better than Skubal.
0: Yeah.
1: Like, it's crazy. Back-to-back nights, Skubal at home making his Dodger debut. 2 starts, 4.09 ERA. Like, Snell comes back after what seems like 4 years, and he has a 10-strikeout night.
0: Yeah, but, you know, the Skubal thing, there are going to be so many eyeballs on what that deal does, what he does to that rotation when, you know, you look at a guy like DeGrom for the Rangers, if he's able to lead them in. Or, you know, we talked about Tyler Mahle, you know, what he did against New York. I think there's this idea that Skubal's going to come in and be the only good pitcher at the trade deadline, and that's not
1: true. Yeah, I'm not grading him. He's an October buy. Like, you really look and you go, okay, you can tell me whatever it is he doesn't do. Oh, Dodger, nobody cares. That was done for one reason,
0: right?
1: Third world championship in a row. DeGrom said, I have unfinished business. I got to make sure that I push this team into the postseason. We'll see what he can do as a pitcher, only going every fifth day. Can I actually ask you guys, do you know who Kinley Rasmus is?
0: Can't say that I do.
2: No, okay. What he said.
1: Okay, Kinley Rasmus is a young...
2: said it better myself.
1: She's a young woman. She pitched a complete game shutout. 4-0 win over Nolensville, Texas. Daughter of Corey Rasmus, who played in the league. Niece of Colby Rasmus.
2: In the Little League World Series?
1: Three-hit shutout against a team from Tennessee where they won the Southeast.
0: Phoenix City, Alabama.
2: I saw a kid pitching today. Looked like he was 27 years old.
0: Probably was. Knowing how youth baseball works these days.
2: He was a junior, too. I'd hate to see senior.
0: Drove there.
1: It said Johnson Jr. on the back, and his back needed to be that big because it would have actually had letters coming around to the front if he looked like most 12-year-olds.
2: What's going on in the clubhouse report?
0: We're going to talk about Matt Olson, how good he can be. Is he a Hall of Famer? Also, alumni weekend this weekend, so a lot of good things happen around the park.
1: Can I also tell you she gave up 3 hits, struck out 8 in a complete game shutout?
3: Oh,
1: on TV, ESPN2.
3: That's cool.
0: Phoenix City's been to the Little League World Series quite a few times.
2: She is this year's version of Big Al. We're going to hear all about it. I hit dingers.
1: I don't know if she has a mantra or not.
0: Right.
1: I strike boys out. There it is. I strike boys out.
2: That's perfect.
0: Got the T-shirts.
2: Matt Lear, Matt Egger, Derek Thomas on the other side of the glass. Thank you all. Thanks to Paul Feinbaum for joining us. The Clubhouse Report is up next. Enjoy the rest of your Wednesday. We're back tomorrow at Harrah's in Murfreesboro, Tennessee. Cellini and Domino. That all starts at 10 o'clock here on The Fan, 680-93.7 FM.

0: can happen when the Mets and Braves meet. 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
20: Welcome inside the Braves Radio Network studios here in the Battery, Atlanta. We are steps away from the right field gate at Truist Park, where tonight the Braves and Mets will get together for game three of the three-game set, the rubber match between the two NL East foes, the last time we will see them square off this season. Unfortunately, the Mets did take the season series from the Braves for the first time since 2017, but it's always fun to go out on a high note. The Braves will look to do that today behind the arm of Tyler Molly, who was just tremendous in his first start as a member of the Atlanta Braves. We'll talk about that matchup a little bit later in the show. We'll also talk about Alumni Weekend, what to do at the shortstop position, just how good Matt Olson can be, what his future will hold. Will it lead him to Cooperstown? We'll talk about that as well. But last night, the story was Martin Perez. And really, his last three starts, Martin Perez has been the story. He took a no-hitter into the seventh inning three starts ago, no-hit innings, and then the rains came against the Marlins, and then six more scoreless innings yesterday. Now, 18 straight scoreless innings for Martin Perez. That is the third longest active streak in Major League Baseball. And this is where we are in terms of this pitching staff from here on out. When the Braves only went out and got Mally, that was the only starting pitcher they got. That really set up a two-month sprint for all of these guys to determine what the role will be in the playoffs, assuming the Braves will make the playoffs. And I think it's a fair assumption at this point. So, third straight outing where there's a check by Martin Perez's name. And there's been a checks by a lot of guys' names since the All-Star break. Pretty much everybody save for one start from Bryce Elder a couple days ago. So everybody's still going in a direction. Everybody's still auditioning, and they're doing a pretty good job in those auditions, more or less. Now, again, Bryce's start 2 days ago, notwithstanding. So, again, this is how things are going to operate for the remainder of this season, the next month and a half. And that, to me, makes this so fascinating. Like, I think from here on out with the Braves, again, playoffs probably already going to happen. There are different storylines here and there, and some of them pop up on some days, some of them pop up on other days, where I think Braves fans and Major League Baseball as a whole should pay attention. The pitching for the Braves obviously is going to be there more times than not. Say for Chris Sale's start, you kind of know what you're getting there. Sean Murphy, when he's in there, does he contribute offensively? We know he can defensively, but does he contribute offensively? That's a big one. What do you get out of the shortstop position if it's not Mauricio Dubon? That's going to pop up every now and then. So I love the fact that we get to sort of acknowledge these little storylines basically every single game. And the pitching is going to take you know, front and center. It has for the last couple of starts for Martin Perez, and it looked good. He looked amazing yesterday. Brandon Gauden, the play-by-play voice on the TV side, joined Chuck and Chernoff 2 days ago to talk about Martin Perez, and here is what Brandon said about the potential of him starting a playoff game.
15: I think there is, and I don't think that's something that I would have thought the day before the deadline. You're going to have to really see over these next 4 weeks, what does Tyler Mahle give you? Right now, if the season ended today and you had a gun to my head and you said, who is going to be the number two, I think they would probably go Martin Perez because of the experience, a guy who's been around, he has been an all-star, and he's 35. But I think that could change based on how the next 4 to 5 weeks unfold here.
20: Brandon's absolutely right, and I'm with him. Right now, if I were to pick who would be my number two starter, it would be Martin Perez. Now, I've made no bones about it. That Bryce Elder is my guy. He is my guy. I've claimed him. I still think he's a really solid pitcher. The problem is, bad Bryce is very bad. And we did see that a couple days ago. Now, the whole challenge, you know, strike him out, throw him out thing is, you know, sort of a different conversation. But bad Bryce is not good. Bad Bryce is there's good and bad and no in between. That's very frustrating. But I still think he's good enough to start, and I think he's good enough to be a difference maker in the playoffs, assuming he doesn't have that kind of outing. The good news is that if you do feel that outcome coming in the playoffs, it's a quick hook. And I'm going to tell you why it's a quick hook for this specific team more than others in just a second. But Brandon's right about Perez. He's 35 years old. He's gone through these ups and downs throughout the course of the season. And he said yesterday in his postgame press conference, something that I think Braves fans know more than maybe other fan bases, that when you're this old and you don't have that fastball, and Martin Perez maybe tops out at 92, then you have to locate. And he's done a tremendous job of that. It's why he is where he is, potentially the number two starter for a postseason team. And that is very Maddox-like, very Glavin-like. He does not have those 100-mile-an-hour arms, those 105 fastballs like Jacob Mizorowski. And he was asked about those guys, and he said, those guys are freaks, but I'm not that. The self-awareness is, I'm not that. I'm going to go out there. I'm going to locate my sinker. I'm going to locate my changeup. I'm going to scout these batters. I'm going to have a game plan. I'm going to go execute it. And he's done it consistently every single year or every single game. So I'm with Brandon. Because I think, again, you're not going to count on these guys to give you seven anyway. Now, I think Martin Perez could, but you're going to have quick hooks. And I think for this Braves team, it's not just Perez, Holmes, Elder, Mahle. Now, that's the rotation now. I get it. But you're going to have Raylo being in the discussion at some point. He threw a bullpen yesterday. A.J. Smith-Shawver is going to be in this conversation. He was tremendous last night for Gwinnett. 5 1/3, one hit, no earned runs, no walks, and 7 strikeouts. 65 strikes on 95 pitches. He's going to be a part of this as well. Walt has gone so far as to essentially say there are going to be options down the stretch. I mean, it was basically wink, wink, nod, nod. A.J. is going to be one of them. There might be more. Maybe J.R. Richie gets a spot on the playoff roster. Why? Because of situations like everyone's up in arms about. Who's going to be that number two starter? It might not matter. Because you might go into a game with two guys as your piggyback situation. And if you get into a bind in the first inning, into a second inning, or whatever, with Bryce or Grant or whoever, you're going to have a reinforcement there. And you're going to go to them right away. And one of them's already on the roster, and Brent Suter. We saw him 2 days ago in that Bryce Elder game. He already is that guy. We know he can be that guy. Could Didier Fuentes be that guy? I don't think he's stretched out enough to give you, you know, three in a pressure situation, but maybe you start to see more of that as the regular season goes on. So I think this whole idea of Chris Sale and then who in the playoffs is a little bit unnecessary, because again, you need three, maybe four starting pitchers. Essentially, the Braves have six, maybe seven, which means you're going to have reinforcement. You're going to have backup. You're going to have many options if you're Walt Weiss, some of whom are already on the roster, some of whom are already contributing in that way, Brent Suter being one of those guys, which is why when all is said and done, we can talk about Tyler Mahle, and we'll talk about him later in the show when we preview the pitching matchup, but that might be, Brent Suter might be the most important acquisition for this Braves team, and I think we might see that as the season goes on, and especially as the playoffs go on. Matt Olson, let's switch gears, talk about Matt Olson. Another home run last night, seven in his last 11 games. He looked completely disgusted with that hanging curveball. I mean, he looked, when you see him look that disgusted, something went wrong. So, I mean, he feels bad for you at that point for making that pitch. And if you watch the video, go look at the guy behind him too, because he couldn't believe it either. His facial expressions were way different than Matt Olson, but Matt Olson was not happy that the pitch was sitting there on a tee for him. It was embarrassing to Matt. He feels bad for the pitcher, McDermott. But it was a bomb. It was a bomb. Fifth season now with 30 or more home runs. He's eclipsed the 900 consecutive games played mark, 323 home runs and 29 doubles this season, 64 extra base hits. Those 64 base hits lead Major League Baseball. And yet, we're talking about Yordan Alvarez or Pete Crow Armstrong or all these other guys, and Matt Olson is kind of sitting there looking around going, yeah, why not me? I know Matt would never care. Matt doesn't care about MVP. Matt is just, he's Matt. He's even-keeled. He just kind of goes about his business and, you know, has himself a good game, sits down and, you know, goes home. But we're talking about a potential Hall of Fame career. And I think unless there's an injury that derails it, it's going to be a surefire Hall of Fame career. Now, I know Matt's going to live in the shadow of Freddie Freeman in this town forever. That's unavoidable. And to me, that's fine because Freddie's a legend. It's okay if Matt's a legend too, and you have to compare him to Freddie Freeman. And that's totally fine because the comparison, that means you're a rich man. You have a rich man's problem. That means you're deciding between $75 steaks. You're not going to make the wrong decision. It's just a matter of taste. It's like going to the ice cream shop. You know, all of these look good. What am I in the mood for today? But check out these numbers, and these come from Sarah Lang. Most home runs in the first five seasons with the Braves franchise. With the Braves franchise. And last time I checked, there were some pretty accomplished home run hitters that have been in this franchise. Eddie Matthews at 190 in his first five seasons. Matt Olson with 181. Nine more, and he ties Eddie Matthews for the most home runs in his first five seasons with the Braves franchise. Matt Olson has 181. Hank Aaron is third with 140. He's 41 home runs above Hank Aaron, and his fifth season isn't even complete yet. That's Hall of Fame worthy. He is on that trajectory. He should be in the MVP conversation. I doubt he will be because he's not dramatic like Pete Crow Armstrong, and you know he kind of just goes about his business. That is part of this. Unfortunately, it's not fair, but that is part of it. But it's not just that. It's his defense. Buster Olney was on the flagship of the Braves Radio Network 680 The Fan earlier this week, and he pointed out the most underappreciated aspect of Matt Olson's game.
0: You know, I had a conversation with Alex Anthopoulos this year where he mentioned, you know, besides the power with, you know, Matt now sort of marching toward the 400 homer mark in the lineup every single day. And he mentioned that he believes that Matt Olson is arguably the best defensive first baseman of all time, which is a statement. And then I processed it. And I talked to some of my colleagues and I've talked to, you know, Tim Kurchin and others about that. And then when you really look at it, you know, all the things that he does, his ability to throw big balls out of the dirt, the huge target at first base, the intensity that he plays first base, the choices that he makes, you know, on the ground balls between first and second base, you know, all of it with the wow. Throwing, probably the only thing that he doesn't have is that left-handed first baseman just quite simply look a little better because the angles at which they can throw. But man, Matt Olson gets it done.
20: He does. He does. And looking at this year, and I mean, it kind of traces back to every single year. I don't want to get too deep into analytics, but a lot of these whether it's, you know, 100 is league average or zero is league average or whatever. You know, that's how you gauge these metrics. Fielding run value this year, zero is league average. Matt's at six. There's only one person at six, and that is Matt Olson. He leads the league, and that has been the case every single year. And that is in a season where there were a couple games where Matt Olson kind of had the yips, was just kind of lost a little bit defensively. It was about 3-4 days, about a month and a half ago, where you kind of looking around going, what is wrong with him? And yet he's still the best defensive first baseman in Major League Baseball. He's consistently been now. You put all of those things together, extra base hits, home runs, defense. Matt Olson is a Hall of Famer. We should have that conversation. It should be one that is happening nationally on the main networks, the MLB networks, all that other stuff, but not happening yet. I guarantee you if this continues, it should, it will, and it should. Now let's go to the unfortunate part of this segment, and that is Jim Jarvis. I know Jimmy Baseball captured everybody's hearts for good reason. He's a great defensive player. Yes, he had a couple of hiccups here and there. He had a couple of big hits, but Jim Jarvis very quietly is going through it. I don't know if the book's out on him or whatever, but since that three-hit performance on July 31st, Jim has two hits. He has two hits. I understand the idea of letting him get a little run, and you know, Walt and Alex both talked about that in when the trade deadline came and went and Ha-Seong Kim was brought back. But if you're not going to give Ha-Seong Kim a lot of work, I understand that. It's time to basically say, all right, Mauricio Dubon, you're going to be the guy more times than not. Yes, you will be a Swiss Army knife at times. Yes, you will go in the outfield based on moves here and there. Okay, yeah, you might get a day or two where you start per week in the outfield, but we're starting to get to a point where you're in Nick Allen-ish territory. And I hate to say that because I like Jim Jarvis, but two hits in the month of August, and we're sitting here on August 12th, that's problematic. And it's a reason. I'm not saying it's the reason, but it's a reason that the offense has struggled really since, what, this time last week? So I'm wondering when, not if, but when we start to see Walt navigate more toward Mauricio Dubon being essentially the everyday shortstop. Now, again, the beauty of Dubon is you can move him here and there depending on what's needed. But I think that's got to happen. I think that's got to happen sooner rather than later. We'll take a break. When we come back, we'll talk about the pitching matchup tonight because it is a good one. This is the Braves Clubhouse Report on the Atlanta Braves Radio Network.
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20: Welcome back to the Braves Clubhouse Report. 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People already gathering for Game 3 between the Braves and the Mets. 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Ben Engram and Darren O'Day will be on the call. 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And a very interesting pitching matchup tonight. Zach Thornton will be on the mound for the Mets. And you go back and look at the three starters we'll see in this series. Nolan McClain yesterday, Christian Scott 2 days ago, and now Zach Thornton today. These are foundational pieces. I know we're not supposed to like the Mets, but these are guys they hope to build their team around. We all talk about all the money that the Mets have spent, and they have not spent it very well. But one thing they have gotten a pretty good look at is their future rotation. Christian Scott has been good. We know about Nolan McClain, just a freak show, especially with horizontal break. And then Zach Thornton, look, if the Mets were relevant in the division race or in the wild card race, Zach Thornton would be one of the biggest stories in Major League Baseball. Because, look, this is a fifth round pick in 2023 out of Grand Canyon University. Fifth round pick, you say, all right, he was pretty good. No, he was not. In high school, he barely pitched. He himself said that he just served as another voice on the bench as a high schooler. Like, he wasn't just an average high school baseball player. He was just a roster guy. He was just there. And he's worked himself up to be a fifth round pick in 2023, the number six overall prospect in the Mets system. And he's now 3-2 with a 2.52 ERA, 12 walks, 27 strikeouts, a 107 whip, and a 2.17 opponent batting average. Not bad for, as he said, another voice on the bench in high school. And it goes to show you, first of all, look, I love this story. I know we're sort of genetically engineered to not like the Mets. That's fine. But I love this story. That's awesome. Good for this kid. To go through what he did, get to Grand Canyon University and elevate himself from a bench player in high school to a fifth round pick. That's awesome. And he was good. The one time we saw him this year, he was pretty solid. Last time out, 5 innings, 4 hits, no earned runs, 2 walks and 3 strikeouts in a win over the Pirates. Good for this guy, man. I love it. Now, I hope he has a terrible night tonight, as do all of us. But it's a pretty cool story. It's a pretty cool story. So when you watch him tonight, remember how far he has come. Cutter, four seamer, sweeper, and sinker. He's a location guy, fastball in the low 90s. So he's doing all of this, all of that without overpowering stuff, without being a flamethrower. Good for him, man. Tyler Mahle for the Braves. I throw out everything he did before the trade. I don't care what he did before the trade. Because when he came over here, you saw 6 innings, 3 hits, no earned runs, 2 walks, and 9 strikeouts. And yeah, I can say, okay, well, 9 strikeouts the game before he got traded. Okay, yes. Okay, remember that game. Only that game. But he was solid for the Rangers last year, too. But I think what we saw in New York is that this is a guy who, again, does not have overwhelming gas, but he locates. And that split finger is nasty. And he himself said he kind of pared down the arsenal a little bit and that maybe he was getting some voices in his ear that really didn't understand how he was supposed to operate. And he looked awesome. And again, going back to what we talked about in the first segment, this is all audition. This is all an audition. But again, it's not the audition to be the number two star. It's an audition to be a contributor. And where you are a contributor for this playoff team. Because all these guys are going to be on the roster. But how you contribute, what is going to be your role in the playoffs? This is another chance for Mahle to audition. And his first act was pretty darn solid. We'll take a break. When we come back, we'll tell you a little bit about what's going on around the Battery and Truist Park this weekend, and it's a lot. We'll do it next. This is the Braves Clubhouse Report on the Atlanta Braves Radio Network.
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20: All right, wrapping things up here on the Braves Clubhouse Report here in the Battery, Atlanta. Braves and Mets game three coming tonight. The rubber game between the two. The Braves, unfortunately, have lost the season series to the Mets, but it's always good to go out on a high note and hopefully get a good pitching performance from Tyler Mahle. It's alumni weekend this weekend against the Diamondbacks, and this is one of the best weekends of the year. And if you're a Braves fan, you do not want to miss out on this one. Friday, autographs from players all around Truist Park on Friday. Locations and rosters will be released at 4:30 p.m. on Friday on the Ballpark app. So if you want to know where your favorite players will be, where they will be signing autographs, check the Ballpark app at 4:30, and that will let you know exactly not only where they are, but real-time waiting line. It's like Disney. They have made the Ballpark app like Disney. It'll tell you exactly how long you have to wait so you can move about at your own leisure, getting players to sign whatever you want them to sign. And then the legend parade along Battery Avenue from the movie theater to the third base gate. Always fun to see all of these legends. And there are a lot. I mean, we're talking about a roster, at least as of now, of course, subject to change, of about 50 guys that will be rolling along Battery Avenue, 4 p.m. on Saturday. And of course, the game is Saturday night. Everybody's invited to line up along Battery Avenue and wave, cheer, do all that fun stuff when you see these Braves legends. And then MLBX. This is a new thing that that Major League Baseball is doing. They did it at Georgia Tech last year during the All-Star weekend, but it's a unique four-player home, a team-based four-player home run derby. It's going to be led by a Braves alum with an Athletes Unlimited softball player, a player from either Georgia or Georgia Tech as well. You have Team Andrew Jones, Team Jordan with Brian Jordan, Team Kevin Pillar, and Team Charlie Culberson, who hangs around here every single day. Should be a lot of fun, a lot of music, a lot of dancing, and be a lot of fun. You have to have a game ticket to be in, and the alumni roster is, of course, subject to change. But MLBX, it's a unique unique home run derby, will be Saturday afternoon, 5:30 p.m. Game ticket is required to enjoy MLBX. So fun weekend. The alumni weekend's always a good deal. Greg McMichael started that a long time ago, and it just keeps getting bigger and bigger. All right, that will do it for the Braves Clubhouse Report here on the Braves Radio Network. Thank you for listening. Braves and Mets coming your way 7:15 tonight. We will see you then. Hey, it's time for the unnamed two-minute crossover. Matt Chernoff is here. Chuck Oliver is not, because Steve West is filling up for the King today.
4: To confuse people, the show's not over yet. It's over Tuesday, but Chuck, you know, I had to take vacation before the end of the show. 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
20: I see. I sense some sarcasm in you talking about Chuck taking vacation.
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20: Are you?
4: Look at the people who show up for work. Domino was off last week before the trade deadline. Chiellini's taking random days like his birthday. Chuck's out every other day. 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
20: you
4: Fans
20: realize
4: warrior.
20: Who you're talking to, the guy who actually lives here for like 7 months out of the year.
4: I know. What do you do for the other five?
20: Nothing.
4: Okay, so nothing. I'm going to need you to back the hell down.
20: Absolutely nothing. Okay. Play golf.
4: Yes.
20: All right. Matt and Chuck, and instead of Chuck, you get Steve West coming up next. Thank you for listening to the 2-Minute Crossover. Thank you for listening to the Braves Clubhouse Report. Here are Chuck and Chernoff.
5: 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You are now entering Chuck and Chernoff's Workshop Hour. 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
6: And on that note, we cue the music.
4: Right about. And so it begins the 2 o'clock hour officially with Chuck and Chernoff, at least till Tuesday. Chuck on vacation before the final day. 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I'm excited for what's going to come over the next several days, including next week, with a little special setup for some goodbyes. We're going to bring some old-timers back with us. Our friend Brian Montravius Hoyt will be in. I confirmed again last night. He will be in with us Monday. Carlo Smedina. Our friend Brandon Joseph, everybody who's had some hand in this through the years. You know, we need to find our buddy Chad Scott, too, and just get everybody for a long goodbye that happens on Monday and Tuesday. Let's start with our headlines today, all brought to us by...
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8: Shakira.
4: 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Tagline?
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4: 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It really is. 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They're Atlanta's only conservative news talk radio station. 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We'll dig into that. Braves got another outstanding pitching performance from the guy that nobody would have seen it coming from. We'll talk about that. We continue our countdown to the college football season. We get to all of it after a top story. An adult entertainment content site is opening a data center in Cumming, Georgia. Now, the internet found out after someone spotted a company van outside their new building. The news quickly went viral, not because of the new data center, but because apparently Cumming was the chosen location. Sometimes marketing just does its own work. That's our top story. Our top story is all brought to you by the Mabra Law Firm. If you're hurt in a car accident that wasn't your fault, then contact Ronnie Mabra of Mabra Law at MabraLaw.com. Hi, Steve West.
8: Hello. You know, there's a water tower when you enter into Forsyth County at exit 14 on Buford Drive.
4: I'm familiar.
8: And on the water tower, it says, Cumming Home.
4: It's beautiful.
8: Yes, it is beautiful. Very beautiful.
4: The material writes itself, and we're here for all that. Westy, are you sitting down?
8: I am sitting down.
4: You're going to need to be sitting down for this news. I read this news this morning, and I went, oh, my gosh. This is big. This is important. This has to be discussed. It's happening. Chick-fil-A is bringing in the chicken and waffle sandwich all day, full time, that will feature maple waffles for the bun, a honey butter spread, applewood smoked bacon, and your choice of the regular or spicy filet. You also get a side of syrup for a layer of goodness. Your thoughts?
8: Breakfast all day long is never a bad idea. That's never failed, as far as I know, at any restaurant. Waffle House made it a staple. There are other places where you can get breakfast or some breakfast item all day long, so why not? Chick-fil-A didn't get where they are by making a lot of wrong decisions. No.
4: And we're getting the s'mores frosted coffee and new milkshakes. There's featuring a marshmallow syrup blended with their ice cream and then mixing the chocolate covered graham cracker with crumbs on top, a milkshake that has marshmallow whipped cream on top. My goodness. If Chuck was here, he'd say, honey, hush.
8: Oh,
4: I know. My goodness. There's a lot of right on that situation. We'll have some new owners in the NBA. And this story came out of almost nowhere. We had heard that Bob Iger and some others had an interest in buying a sports team. Little did we know that the Lakers would be that team. So the Lakers are sold to Josh Kushner and Bob Iger for a record price of over 12 billion dollars, according to ESPN. Kushner and Iger were involved in expansion talks for a team in Las Vegas, but in a stunning turn, they pivoted to make an aggressive offer to buy the Lakers from Mark Walter, who had purchased a controlling interest from the Buss family just last year. That business is recession-proof. $12 billion? Holy cow!
8: So does this mean the Lakers people are no longer, or the Dodgers people are no longer running the Lakers?
4: This will be a new group now. Yeah, this will be Bob Iger and Josh Kushner. Who knows what that means for the direction? I am just fascinated at the price and the value of these franchises that the Seattle Seahawks just sold for $9.6 billion. And every time one of them sells, one of these billionaire owners just does nothing but grin ear to ear because their value goes up. And I've said before, there's no real comp on these things. This isn't like going into a neighborhood and looking at the houses on the block and then doing a comparison price. Because there's only so many in each league, you could theoretically decide, yeah, I think we're worth 12. Yeah, I think we're worth 14. And who's going to tell you you're not? How do you do a proper valuation on something like this that there are just so few of and billionaires are willing to pay whatever to get it? Mark Cuban said he knew he greatly overpaid for the Mavs. He's like, I wanted to be in the club.
8: What did Jerry Buss pay for the Lakers on winning time? Like $69 million?
4: Was it that much?
8: And he was scraping together donations and going in the change bin in his car.
4: He bought it on credit and hawk.
8: Exactly.
4: Goodness gracious.
8: And look what that franchise now has gone for. I'm wondering if Jeannie Buss now, under Mark Walter and the Guggenheim Group, she still got to keep an office and a title. I wonder if Jeannie still gets to keep that with the new group or if they're just going to usher her out the door.
4: Well, I know this much. We're going to get the full NBA schedule tomorrow, which is a weird time to drop it around all the other things like NFL training camps and preseason. Baseball's getting to its good stuff. College football's around the corner. The NBA is like, okay, here's our schedule. But we do know opening night, December 20th, will actually be opening day. Do you guys know what they're doing? We're getting an afternoon game on a Tuesday, October 20th, of the Pistons and the Celtics. I think it's a 2 p.m. tip time in the middle of the afternoon in Boston. Weird.
8: So it's like the traditional National League opener in Cincinnati years ago with the bunting hanging down from the stands and we're throwing out the first pitch at 2 o'clock in the afternoon. Odd. And there'll be a parade before the game.
4: Then in primetime, you'll get the 76ers at the Knicks. Do you want to guess what the get-in price is listed at on some of the secondary markets? That will be the Knicks hanging their championship banner. It'll be ring night and the debut of LeBron for the Sixers.
8: Four figures for nosebleed.
4: Opening night get-in prices are going for just under $2,000. Yeah. That's get in. So it's like what they paid for in the finals, and they're going to sell it as once in a lifetime, potentially, that you get a banner night, a ring night, and it's LeBron's opener with Philly. That's well planned out by the NBA. Then the nightcap that night will be the Thunder and the Spurs. So Wemby, SGA, again, in a rematch of the Western Conference Finals. Christmas Day has already been announced, too. Five games, which also will be wrapped around three NFL games. So you'll get the Spurs and Knicks, you'll get the Heat and the Celtics, Sixers, Lakers, Thunder, T-Wolves, and Nuggets, Warriors late night, again, around three NFL games.
8: Sixers, Lakers, possible father-son matchup. I'm assuming if Bronny is still with the Lakers in this new group, right?
4: We'll maybe see if Bronny's still there. The NBA games, I have to find you the NBA games because I want to say there's the triple header is actually pretty good. There's like a noon, there's like a 5 and like an 8:30 or an 8:15 that you could watch if you want to. You've been with your family Christmas Eve and now it's Christmas morning and you've drank the eggnog and you've had your fun. Now you just want to watch sports from noon until midnight. You can and gamble on all of it.
8: Okay, you haven't said anything about the Atlanta Hawks yet.
4: Well, I don't have a Hawks schedule. I do have the NBA Cup that the Hawks, that'll be the in-season tournament. We know the Hawks will play the Washington Wizards on November 6th, 7 o'clock here. Then on the 13th of November, they're at Chicago in a cup game at 8 o'clock. On Friday, November 20th, they're home against Charlotte at 7, and then at Boston on November 27th as part of the whatever the play-in round of that before they see if they continue on their way to Vegas.
8: That's the group stage.
4: Yes,
8: right?
4: It is the group, everything stage. Is the group stage now, right, as we would know it. So that's the setup there. All right, coming up, today was a good day to find out if Professor Kincaid was making promises he just couldn't keep. We'll get an on-site report next.
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17: 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We'll get to Westy, but first, catch up with the news from Flowery Branch. Falcons coach Kevin Stefanski filled us in, just as he said he would. The plan for the preseason is coming into focus. Coach says starters will play in Game 1, and Tua Tagovailoa.
8: I'm here.
17: We'll get the starting quarterback, though he would not commit to Tua being QB1 at the start of the regular season. Atlanta will host the Broncos Friday night at the Benz. First of all, we got the series finale with the Mets tonight at Truist Park. Tyler Mahle, Zach Thornton get me on the mound here for a rubber game. First pitch 7:15. That means a Ford leadoff show cranks up at 6 o'clock. All right, here on Atlanta's Football Station. And you're home for Braves baseball. 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
3: Drunk as hell, but

0: victory last night. An outstanding effort once again from Martin Perez, the Braves bullpen. Some long balls in the mix. We'll update you on the standings around the NL East. We can start getting closer to a magic number, maybe. Plus, the Falcons have announced their starting quarterback for Friday night's action at Mercedes-Benz. And some news and notes out of George's fall practice. All that coming up. First, let's find out who the Good Day segment's brought to us by.
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0: All right, let me welcome in Troy the intern, one of the batch of great interns who have been here this summer, who all do yeoman's work. They're doing a great job. They're here, college credit, getting their foot in the door, working their way through the business. Troy, you have an interesting background because John Kincaid, who's going to be joining me on afternoon starting on August 31st, was actually some sort of a guest professor of yours at Temple University, correct?
2: Yeah, so this past semester, he was my professor for a talk radio development class.
0: Now, I don't know how he gets that gig. I'm not even sure. But John's helping out doing that. Tell me about this class. How many kids are in the class? Give me a landscape of what this looks like.
2: Yeah, so it was actually in a building where there were just a ton of math classes. They just tossed him in there, and there were probably about 25, 30 kids in there.
0: Is it a mix of guys, girls?
2: Mix of guys, girls, but for the most part, guys.
0: Heavily guys. I had a feeling. It's talk radio class. I didn't think you'd get a ton. All right. So let me go over some observations that a little birdie told me that happened with Professor Kincaid. That somehow in the midst of teaching you guys about talk radio, he would be obsessed with bringing up things that he watched in his daily life, like Wheel of Fortune and General Hospital. How much would you say you heard about both?
2: I mean, I had the class 2 days a week. I think it was like a 2-hour class. So every week I heard about it. Yeah.
0: Okay. So he would tell you that. I heard that he would make promises. For instance, he told the class he was going to take someone to a 76ers game on a media credential. Mm-hmm. How did that work out?
2: So it didn't happen. Yeah. So
0: why?
2: That was sad. I don't know. I mean, you'd think he'd be able to get those tickets since he was.
0: Do you think did he not follow through on it?
2: I think he just didn't follow through.
0: So he made a promise he didn't keep.
2: To the class, yeah.
0: Was he going to take the whole class?
2: No, he said to one guy. I'm taking this kid.
0: Okay. Now, John is big into telling you who he knows. He's big. He'll show you in his phone, pictures, things like that. I heard he FaceTimed a certain pro basketball Hall of Famer to show the class. He knew him. It's clout chasing, as we like to call it. Who was that?
2: So it was Shaquille O'Neal, and I didn't get to see him. He called Shaq in the class previous to mine. So I think he just hates my class.
0: So you didn't get to see him, but he told you about
2: it. He told us about it, yeah. Okay, well, and one of the students was in the previous class that was in the next class as well. Poor girl. But yeah, and she got to see him. But
0: what do you think the reason for Shaq? Was Shaq coming on to tell stories or just to say, I know John?
2: He was just calling him to call him, I think, yeah.
0: He offered, I heard, to take students on a tour of a radio station, but he only took the female students. Is that true?
2: Yeah. So
0: Professor Creepy.
2: The scheduling was a little messed up. I was supposed to go, but
0: just girls.
2: It was just the girls, yeah.
0: Did he have them in his car and like, hey, we're going to go out for a bite to eat after, come back to my place?
2: I don't think so. I think he made them just take their own cars.
3: Was it all the girls or just some of the girls?
2: It was all of the girls.
3: Oh, all of them.
2: Yeah.
0: Okay. Did he talk about preferences of like doing talk radio here in Atlanta and Philadelphia? Did he give any like leans of which way he enjoyed more?
2: He hates the weather up there.
0: Okay.
2: For sure.
0: What about the people? Those people are hateable too.
2: The people. Well, I mean, I'm up there.
0: I know, but you're one of the good ones. You've come down here. You've escaped.
2: He didn't give me any leans, man. it was rough, but I mean, the birds up there. So
0: I heard he would open the floor to the class to talk about their plans for the rest of their life on day one, essentially letting the kids teach the class.
2: Yeah.
0: Did you feel like you were getting any lessons, or were you sort of now in control of the content?
2: I mean, I in the control of the content a little bit. There was this one guy. It was just like really just kind of strange. He started talking about what he's doing later that night.
0: Right.
2: And he's talking about, he's going to go out. He's going to make dinner. He's going to make a dinner. He's in a throuple.
0: It's with
2: two other lesbian women. He's going to go make dinner for them and their kids.
0: What's that?
2: I don't really know how that went.
0: So wait,
2: down.
0: In the middle of the talk radio class, some throuple discussion happens?
2: Yeah, it took like 15 minutes, honestly.
0: Did John lose control of the class?
2: He was asking the questions.
0: Oh, okay. All right.
3: Wait a minute. Lesbian women?
2: Yeah.
0: Westy perked up over that. So I heard.
3: Elaborate, please.
2: Well, I mean, I don't really know this kid.
0: Westy, I think we've covered it. I think we're fine. Tell me about a potential secret admirer that Professor Kincaid had in the class.
2: I don't know why he told us this, but.
0: Oh, did he? This was him? I thought there was actual. He told you about this?
2: Yeah, he told us about it. He was getting emails throughout.

0: all the semester from this kid who's just writing love letters, essentially, from a different email than his from the school email.
1: Is this a guy or a girl?
0: It was a guy, of course.
1: Professor Kincaid lean into it, or?
0: No, he didn't respond, but he eventually found out who it was. I don't know who it was.
1: I heard there was a story of him bullying a student into doing something with their parents.
0: Yeah, this poor kid, like, just he came into class one day, and John was like, if you want to be on TV, you got to shave that beard.
2: What an old man.
3: He's not wrong.
1: I mean, is it? People with beards can be on TV.
3: If it was a neck beard, then you got to get rid of that.
1: You got to be coiffed, but I mean, you can have a beard.
4: What about Fitzmagic? He's got a beard.
1: Thank you. That's exactly right. How did you do in his class?
0: I did pretty good. Got the first perfect score on assignment, so there you go.
1: What kind of test did he give you? Like,
0: no tests. It was only audio assignments, so it was like 5-minute audio assignment. Got to keep his attention.
1: Did Professor Kincaid get paid for this?
0: Seems like it. It
1: felt like he just kind of rolled in, laid up, and just got a paycheck.
0: I mean, to be fair, he came from the morning show and then stayed until probably like 6 o'clock.
1: Okay.
0: So he had some long days.
1: Is there any truth that Kincaid got into beef with the dean of the media school?
0: What
1: did that look like?
0: They just disagreed on some stuff, and I don't know what it was about, but I think he had a little bit of remorse.
1: Did you see this beef?
0: I didn't see this beef. He told us about the beef.
1: Is anything off limits from Professor Kincaid? He told you about a beef, about a secret admirer, about a throuple, about taking girls on tours.
3: He just wants to seem interesting to the young hip folks, I think.
1: Was he interesting?
0: Yeah. I mean, he was pretty interesting.
3: Did he seem old, though?
1: What were the level of dad jokes?
0: A lot of them.
1: Yeah, he can't help himself. We're going to have to watch that, Colin, moving forward. The level of John dad jokes are just, I mean, outrageous.
3: I'm afraid Gebby's going to encourage it is kind of my fear.
1: I don't mind it slipped in every now and then, but like I'm telling you, and he'll go back to the well to the same ones over and over again because he forgets he told them. Just something to look out for the audience. And I say that from a place of peace and love.
4: Bad jokes or dad jokes?
1: Both.
4: Okay.
1: Both. All right, Troy, grade Professor Kincaid as we finish up here on his ability to teach the youth.
0: He always told us that there was room for improvement, so I would say A-.
1: Okay.
0: A-.
1: Well, that's pretty good. Well, Professor...
2: I'd say C+.
1: He did a lot of the talking in the class from what I've heard, so...
0: All 2 hours.
1: He can do it well. Troy, thank you. We're glad to have had you as part of the internship. You'll take a lot of knowledge back with you. And for everybody else, I'll remind you, it's now been 1,310 days since anybody around here thought it was a good idea to win a championship.
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6: 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no, no, no, no, no, no, no, no, no, no, no, no, no, no, no, no, no, no, no, no, no, no, no, no, no, no, no, no, no, no, no, no, no, no, no, no, no, no, no, no, no, no, no, no, no, no, no, no, no, no, no, no, no, no, no, no, no, no, no, no, no, no, no, no, no, no, no, no, no, no, no, no, no, no, no, no, no, no, no, no, no, no, no, no, no, no, no, no, no, no, no

0: miss a lot about this show. That is not one of the things that I will miss, I'll be very honest with you. Remember, Chuck and Chernoff's final day together coming up Tuesday, August 18th. A lot of emotions will be shared over the next several days, so hopefully you'll be with us until the end. But until then, Chuck took a couple of vacation days. I mean, he earned it. So the legend Steve West is in for the King.
1: I'm here.
0: 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Why don't we start the hour by saying hello to Westy?
2: Hey, Matt.
0: Hey, Steve.
2: Can I give you some information?
0: Sure.
2: At some point in every high school football scoreboard show, I know I'm going to drop a bomb that is going to cause everyone on set to lose it. Yeah. I'm going to have to finish the segment.
0: What does that look like?
2: I do it on purpose.
0: Just to kind of derail what everybody's having. I do know we have the Corky Cal Classic getting underway today. So high school football is back. And then the college football is back. And then the NFL, it's all back. We'll get to the latest on the Falcons and their quarterback situation in a minute, Westy. But let's start with the Braves, who have had a bit of an issue beating the Mets this year. It's just baseballing. But last night, Braves beat the Mets 4-0. So they even this three-game series at a game apiece. I said to Domino and Chuck yesterday, I don't know where the Braves would be without Martin Perez, who at that point had eaten 100 innings, had pitched to an ERA just over 3. And then last night, he went out and spun 6 more innings, 4 hits, no runs, 3 walks, a couple of Ks, got a huge double play with the Braves up 1-0 to keep the game there. Westy, you ready for this one? Martin Perez has now thrown 18 straight scoreless innings. His ERA for the season is 2.96, and he's 8-6 overall. I don't care who you were, the most optimistic person on the planet couldn't have seen that coming.
2: Yeah, this goes right to the front of the line, really. Going all the way back to the 1990s when Leo Mazzoni was the pitching coach, in my opinion, of the great reclamation projects, really. And it's not to say that Martin Perez's career was on the rocks. I believe he evened his career record at 99-99. Last night with the victory, so next win will be number 100 for his career. But he was DFA'd already by this team once, correct?
0: Correct.
2: I tell the story of how I saw him pitch in at PNC Park for the Pirates in Pittsburgh like 3 years ago against the Giants. The guy's been around, and for him to do what he has done this season, again, it is nothing short of remarkable, and it has to go down on the list of all-time great Atlanta Braves pitching reclamation projects.
0: Yeah, you're doing Aaron Harang, you're doing John Thompson, you're doing John Burkett, like some of those.
2: Denny Nagel.
0: Denny actually came in, though, was good when he got here. Like, Denny was good. Here's what I'll say that's going to bother people, because I'm big into giving credit where it's due, and if I'm going to give you some grief and blame, I'm going to do it, too. Alex Anthopoulos is hearing a lot for both not giving you more arms before the season and then not addressing it at the deadline, which we were very critical of. But I would ask you guys to go look at the landscape of when the injuries happened in the spring, what was left on the market, and tell me any of them would have been as close to what Martin Perez has delivered. I mean, you can't tell me Zach Littell, who's been awful, Chris Bassett, who's been a huge disappointment, Lucas Giolito, or any of those group of pitchers who were left. The Braves were never going to be in the market for Cease or any of those. But Westy, to get 8-6, 2.96 ERA, 100 plus innings, and we're going to do this a lot between now and October. Today, Martin Perez would be in your postseason rotation. It's not what anybody would want, but he's pitched well enough to deserve the opportunity to get the ball in one of those games.
2: And I would be confident giving him the ball in one of those games. Now, he bounced back from a rough performance the last time he faced the Mets. Ironically enough, I believe Nolan McLean was also in the mound in that. Had 3 strong scoreless innings, but then the rains came in one of the recent starts. But if you look at the Mets, yeah, buried 53-68.
0: Losers.
2: But the pressure is off. They came into the game 6-1 since the trade deadline. McLean 8-7, 351 on a team that's, almost 20 games under 500. He's a good pitcher. And while it was scoreless for the longest time in that game last night, the Braves got to the Mets when they went to their bullpen and won going away.
0: Well, here's the difference in the Braves and a lot of teams. The Braves pen last night, after Martin Perez, Didi or Dylan, Iggy, 3 combined perfect innings. Didi threw 7 pitches, which, God, you love to see that because he's probably available again tonight. So the Braves pen did the job and the Mets pen didn't. But you mentioned the Braves offense. They didn't even tally a hit till the Ozzie Albies home run in the 5th. First hit of the game. That gives him 20 home runs, by the way. The Braves now have 4 players on this team with 20 or more home runs. The only team in baseball that has that. You get the doobie sack fly, so you score without a hit in that inning to go up 2-0. And then they started giving you some of the historical context, both on Braves Vision, and I saw it online last night, that if the Braves at that point had just held on with one hit, here's where that would have been interesting. Before the Matt Olson home run had one hit with two outs in the eighth, they were trying to become the first team to win a game with one hit or less since the Pirates in 2022. The last time the Braves won a game with just one hit was back in 1992 when they beat the Pirates 1-0 on a David Justice home run. Was that the Otis catch that night?
2: Could have been.
0: I think it might have been. But they ruined all that because Matt Olson tattooed another ball because he's trying to get to 50 home runs and gave the Braves the breathing room at 4-0. That was his 35th homer, which very quietly, he's now moved into a major league leading tie with Yordan Alvarez and Kyle Schwarber for 35, which leads again in a tie all of baseball.
2: Yeah, and his 15 homers since the All-Star break are the most in Major League Baseball by four or five. That swing is so beautiful right now. And when he's in that zone, you know that ball's leaving the yard. And to your point, they played a little small ball there to get that second run. Olson walks. He gets the second on the wild pitch. Michael Harris moves him over to third on the ground out. Ozzie walks. Dubon with the sack fly that plates Olson to make it 2-0. And then Lane Thomas comes up in a pinch hitting role, walks. Both runners advance on another wild pitch, but Austin Riley was robbed on a catch there at the wall. That was a two-run double for sure, so it could have broken the game open right there.
0: So the Braves with the winners, 72-48, thanks to the Phillies' loss in St. Louis. I love flipping over to the Philly game after the Braves have won, and I watched the Philly broadcast on purpose. The Phillies loaded the bases with nobody out in the eighth. They have Luis Arraez up there down 1-0. This guy was leading the league in hitting before he got to the Phillies. Now he's in the midst of an 0-for-15. He hits a ground ball to first, comes home, back to first, double play. Phillies would then fly out, end the inning, don't score. St. Louis had it on with a homer in the eighth, and they win the game 2-0. So the Braves lead by 8.5 in the East, 9 in the loss column. Westy, we're down to just 42 games. So we're not there yet, but you're going to start looking at magic numbers sooner rather than later.
2: Yeah, and you're right. The Braves, after winning 8 in a row, had lost 3 of 4 going into the action last night. The Phillies are 7.5 back, thinking, okay, maybe we got some life here. And then it's snatched away from them last night, as you said, in that situation in Philadelphia, as well as the Braves getting it done late in the game. Dylan Lee, by the way, his earned run average is now down to 1.99.
0: It's pretty good, isn't it? Yeah,
2: pretty sharp.
0: I need you to calm me down because I'm super excited to watch Tyler Mahle tonight. I don't know why. Like, that Saturday performance was so freaking good that I'm like, let's see if he can back it up tonight against the Mets. It's Mahle against Zach Thornton at 7:15. Now, he can go out and give up 4 runs in an inning and a third, but I kind of want to see if he, like a lot of other pitchers who have been pretty good, can find some lightning in a bottle when they get here.
2: The reclamation projects on the mound for the Braves are lining up like Jets at Hartsfield-Jackson at takeoff time.
0: Raylo, speaking of reclamations, I don't know that I would call him that, but he is rehabbing and getting closer. They said he's closer to returning through a bullpen yesterday. Walt Weiss said they're not sure if he would return as a starter or a member of the Pens, so they'll have to make that decision. Maybe the Braves go to a 6-man at some point. The other one to watch is A.J. Smith-Shawver. Yesterday, A.J. went 5 1/3 for Gwinnett. No runs, a hit, 7 Ks, no walks. His 15-day minimum stay in the minors expires Friday, so the Braves could make a choice to bring him back and figure out what they want to do with the rotation at that point. It is going to be sort of a Game of Thrones between now and October, and I think the final day of the season is like the 25th of September or somewhere in there, to see who's going to be the hottest of these pitchers, who's going to deserve to get the ball in a role that it might not go 6 or 7 innings, and we might give you 3 or 4, but who's going to earn those opportunities?
2: Yeah, I was talking about this with Barrett Salee the other night when we were doing the Ford leadoff show, and the situation with the Dodgers and their pitching and making the move at the trade deadline. The Braves have been dealing with flux in their rotation with their pitching staff going all the way back to spring training. So in a way, I think Atlanta's better equipped to play this game than the Dodgers, who we're going to see by the end of the month here in Atlanta.
0: That will be intriguing to see the way their staff lines up, how the Braves do. And you know people are going to make way too much of that, no matter what happens in the series. Like, the Braves went to LA and took 2 of 3, and people were a little giddy over that. And I'm not saying it's not a barometer, but it's so hard to make a comparison to regular season and postseason baseball the way things set up, but it'll be fun to watch. All right, we're getting ready for preseason football for the Falcons on Friday night. Falcons are a 5.5-point underdog against the Broncos. Just saying, if you're interested in such things, that number, according to the Caesars Sportsbook, at Mercedes-Benz Stadium on Friday. So you're wondering who's going to start at quarterback? How much will the starters get a run? We got answers right now.
1: X's and O's. Chuck wants them. Mark is dying to know. Training, camp, X's and...
0: All right, according to Kevin Stefanski, of all the dramatic things I've ever seen, to a T, we'll start for the Birds on Friday night. Cooper Rush will be Atlanta's second-team quarterback, and undrafted free agent Jack Strand will finish the game. Stefanski said the plan for playing time is in pencil. We'll play our starters a series, maybe 10 plays, so that could be in flux as well. I know it's not a lot. Probably doesn't make that much of a difference. I'm happy. I really am. Yeah, there's a concern of injury, and I've said over and over, if somebody gets hurt in preseason, I will never criticize a coach. They got to play just like they got to play in practice. You want them in a game-like situation, Westy. I'm a so, and I hope they play a little bit more than 10 plays, and I also hope Stefanski keeps his word in week three that he plays the starters again.
2: You were around when Michael Vick got hurt in the preseason game.
0: I was on the sidelines doing that radio call and had to make that announcement as the first time I did a radio sideline report. That was fun.
2: 2003. Ravens were the opponent, Ravens, or was it Green Bay?
0: Adalius Thomas of the Ravens. All snapped right. him in half.
2: Again, I'm with you. I'm not going to get mad playing a guy and he gets hurt in the preseason. What I'm going to get mad about is having four preseason games and someone gets hurt. Or back in the day when they had six preseason games.
0: Well, now we have three, so it's less time.
2: Now we have three. Can we get to 18 regular season games and get to two preseason games?
0: That's coming.
2: Because that's all we need.
0: I'm not going to pick on Michael Vick because Mike jumped up in the pocket because your instincts take over. There's no reason ever to have a quarterback scramble in the preseason. There's really no reason to get hit because, like, two is an example of just get rid of the football. Three-step drop. You're going to try to work on some timing stuff with him and Drake London or Kyle Pitts or Zachariah Branch in the couple of series that he might play. I never want to see my quarterback outside the pocket or hanging in to wait for something to develop.
2: Now, one thing I am excited about, and it sounds kind of crazy, but it's nice to see the Broncos in Atlanta for a preseason game. I don't know if we're going to see Bo Nix play. Probably not. But you're going to see the colors. You're going to see the uniform. Because, Matt, you know how it is with the Falcons. It's the same four teams on the preseason schedule every year. Jags, Dolphins, Ravens, Tennessee.
0: That's it.
2: Every freaking year.
0: Well, they want you to be close to home.
2: It's nice to see someone different. Agreed. That's all I'm going to say.
0: I'll also add, preseason sucks. But, like, I'm looking forward to seeing Harold Perkins. Looking forward to seeing Kendall Daniels. I want to see Zachariah Branch. I want to take a look at some of these other young dudes. Like, there are some reasons. Avion Terrell, if he's healthy, if he's going to play, I want to see him. There are some guys you want to take a look at, even in a few plays, that you're going to get. The Falcons also said they're not naming their starting quarterback yet. Stefanski followed up. He said Michael Penix is still not cleared for 11-on-11. So you guys do the math. It's going to be Tua. They're going to announce it on their timeline. One update, Juwan Taylor, the Falcons' soon-to-be starting right tackle, was practicing today, and that's good news. I wonder if he'll play. I doubt it Friday. Jesse Bates, according to Kevin Stefanski, is getting better. Didn't sound like he was going to practice today. And they said they'll have a very simple game plan, offense, defense, special team, so everybody can just focus on playing fast on Friday night. Those are X's.
2: That was a good X's.
0: That was Westy.
1: Falcons, flowery branch, training, camp, X's.
0: Westy, look at the calendar. You have a calendar in front of you?
2: I don't, but I know that it's August something.
0: Do you have a phone?
2: Yeah, I have a phone.
0: Okay, well, it has a date right on the home screen.
2: Oh, it does. August 12th, Wednesday.
0: We just broke that news. That's exciting.
2: Yes, nice.
0: All right, now that we've got that settled, we are 3 weeks and a day away from Georgia Tech opening up September 3rd against Colorado at 8 o'clock at Bobby Dodd Stadium, a game you'll hear here on The Fan, 680 The Fan mobile app. 2 days after that, Georgia will open its regular season schedule with Tennessee State in Athens. So I wanted to give you a little rundown. I don't want to make too much of what happens at practice, but it's worth, you know, chewing up for a couple of moments. Mike Griffith, our friend over at Dog Nation, had some players that stood out during the two-hour practice. I assume that was open to the media on Sunday. For example, he said London Humphreys, Georgia wide receiver, making all the plays he's supposed to make, doesn't come off the field often, the mark of a leader. He writes, it's clear Humphreys has built trust with his coaches and teammates, and the fact that he's wearing the number 16, Kirby Smart's playing number, says something. London Humphreys is getting some buzz heading into the season. And they're going to need a receiver to step up because that's a wide open opportunity for a bunch of dudes.
2: Yeah, and I would say that's one of the areas that you're looking at of not necessarily concern, but there's a lot of curiosity about what that receiver's room is going to look like, what it's going to look like when they hit the field.
0: Well, they have Canyon coming over from Georgia Tech. London Humphreys, Sakovi White-Helton, who moves maybe into the Zachariah Branch role, and then that tight end room, which looks on paper super deep and interesting. Speaking of that, Mike Griffith says that tight end Jaden Riddell, The talented third-year tight end has flashed. I always love a good football term. Flashed at times. But in Sunday's practice, his presence was more notable and consistent. Drew praise from Kirby Smart in the spring for his offseason work, and Kirby complimented him after he made a contested touchdown catch from Ryan Montgomery, the backup quarterback. So maybe that's one of the guys that'll pop as well.
2: We've seen some great tight end play at Georgia here in recent years, and the proof is in the NFL right now.
0: What are you hearing about Caden Prothro? Because a lot of people have so much to say. The tight end wide receiver combo, big time freshman who's coming in. He's one of these kids. They just say he's got a knack for making the big contested catches and making a difference. Now he's got to battle that tight end room for playing time. So we'll see if he gets his foot in the door quickly. The other one I wanted to mention is Ryan Montgomery. As Mike Griffith pointed out, he's no longer wearing a bulky knee brace. His mobility and ability to extend plays were noted during the 11-on-11 work in practice, while Gunner's the clear number one. The offseason storyline was about the backup contest, which appears, based on Montgomery's impressive practice, to be pushing Ryan Puglisi for that spot.
2: We have seen the depth chart at the quarterback position figure prominently in Georgia's seasons for, the last 5-6 years, including the back-to-back natty. So, yeah, that's always something to keep an eye on.
0: Then on the defensive side, it will not surprise people that KJ Bolden is popping in practice, that Chris Cole as well, those guys getting a bunch of attention. Ellis Robinson, who came in with a ton of acclaim, they looked good. Again, it's practice. You don't want to go nuts on it. Georgia's offensive line was showing well during practice, and it feels like Georgia's had a good kicker now every year for a while. Like, you look up and they just have a dependable kicker, and Peyton Woodring, again, was doing his job in practice. Doesn't mean much. It's just practice, but the Dogs have 2 games to play with their food if they want in the first 2 weeks of the season with Tennessee State and then Western Kentucky.
2: Yeah, I'm not sure what they're going to get out of Tennessee State. Western Kentucky is a team that's known to sling the ball around the yard a bit. That could be competitive for a while, but you're absolutely right. A couple of games here to figure some things out.
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0: All right, we'll take your worst idea answers at the Harris Cherokee Casino's Twitter feed. Now, we mentioned Professor Kincaid and the job he did teaching one of our interns. School's back in session, too, so we want you to match game style fill in this blank. I wish blank was my teacher. I wish blank was my teacher. I have a few options here, Westy, and I need you to help me kind of workshop through this. Tammy Taylor was played by Connie Britton in Friday Night Lights. Always a safe bet there. Strangely, Miss Norby was played by Tina Fey in Mean Girls. Kind of, it's the glasses. But then I'm going to come back to Jeri Ryan. Do you know that actress? She was in, I think, maybe the Star Trek series for a minute, but she played a teacher named Ronnie Cook in a short-lived Fox series called Boston Public. Look it up at Google Jeri Ryan. You'll be very pleased. I put a lot of thought into this worst idea. Westy, I wish blank was my teacher.
2: I'm going to go back to fifth grade for a real life teacher, Mrs. Pavlakis.
0: Ooh, that's a dangerous name.
2: Yeah.
0: What'd you call her, Mrs. P?
2: She was beautiful. Absolutely beautiful. My first crush.
0: Okay, you were 10, though.
2: Yeah, I knew my X's and O's when I was 10.
0: Yes, you did. Derek Thomas, you wish blank was your teacher.
5: You know, it's funny. I've always felt left out. Chuck Oliver, as y'all know, used to be a former educator.
0: He was. Still is a former educator.
5: I love that.
0: Yep.
5: He taught my older brother when he was at South Gwinnett High School. I never got to experience Coach Oliver.
0: I cannot picture any of his teaching days, except the one story that has been told to me by several people. You know this, Colin? That at one point, everybody just bombed a test. So Chuck starts handing out Waffle House applications to everybody.
2: Beautiful.
0: As a backup, you might need this. Funny to you and me, the parents threw a fit. You're not going to make fun of our kids and blah, blah. Yes, sir.
5: Heard when Chuck was on his way out from that job, he showed Ferris Bueller's Day Off on the last day of school.
0: Just give it up.
5: That's hilarious.
0: I love it, Doug. Brian Gephardt, I wish blank was my teacher.
6: I got two very different ones. I'm going to go with Veronica Vaughn.
0: Oh.
6: Billy Madison.
0: Yes.
5: Yeah. Veronica Vaughn.
0: Mrs. Vaughn.
6: Yeah. And then if I'm going in the other direction, Domino. He's got a good temperament. You can learn a thing or two from him.
0: You lost me. Cullen Madden, I wish blank was my teacher.
7: Ned Schneebly from School of Rock. You taught me how to rock.
0: Look at you. 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We'll talk about that next.
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26: 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Atlanta seeking a series win. But we got to start with the news just breaking from the NBA. Russell Westbrook calling it quits. It's the former MVP, gold medalist, nine-time All-Star, nine-time All-Pro, and the all-time leader in triple-doubles is retiring after 18 seasons in the NBA. Speaking of local hoops news, already looking forward to MLK Day. Just announced the Atlanta Hawks will host Dean Wade and the Philadelphia 76ers on Monday, January 18th. As for the Braves, all set for a rubber match tonight, taking on the Mets at Truist Park. Tyler Mallory going to get the ball for the finale at 7:15 right here on Atlanta Sports Station. 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
10: We really have. Chuck and Chernoff are on The Fan. Charles taking some well-deserved vacation before the wrap-up of the show next week. Our final show together will be next Tuesday, August 18th. We have a lot of plans. We'll see if they come to fruition, but that's the hope, that we finish up on a big note over the next several days. Steve West is in for the King. Chuck and Chernoff, all driven by Jim Ellis Cadillac.
6: Boom.
10: 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We will talk all things sports business with a man who's connected to the sports business world, our friend Hadley Engelhart, who will join us. I want to talk to him about something that, if it's true, Braves fans are going to have a lot of free time next spring. Plus, college football playoff expansion is leading to all kinds of fights already. We'll dig into those topics coming up in a moment. As you heard DT tell you, Hawks on MLK Day will get LeBron James and the Sixers. That's pretty spicy. 2:30 at State Farm Arena on that MLK Day. So that's good news on that front. Westy, Ozzie Albies last night broke a nut and tie with his 20th home run of the season. So I wanted to give you some numbers and context on what Ozzie has been in his time for the Braves. He's often overlooked. Why? Little dude. Played with a bunch of really good players throughout this run with the Braves. Barry Gold tweeted this. This is a full list of Braves second basemen hit 20 home runs in their career. Ozzie's done it now five times. 2018, 2019, 21, 23, and 26. At least 20 homers. The rest of the list. Dan Uggla did it twice. 2011, 2013. Marcus Giles did it once. Brett Boone did it once. Davey Johnson did it once. And Rogers Hornsby did it in 1928. That is the entire list. And Ozzie Albies has done it five times. I said already, he's going to go down as the most prolific, best second baseman in Atlanta Braves history. And I don't think it's going to be relatively close.
2: I am very disappointed not to hear the name of Glenn Hubbard on that list.
10: Hubby. I loved Hubby, but again, I don't know that you were going to get a 20 home run season out of Hubby back in that time.
2: Besides Murph and Horner, there wasn't a whole lot of power on those teams. Maybe Chris Chambliss?
10: Sporadically, you'd get an Ozzie Virgil season.
2: Right.
10: Yeah. You get a Claudel Washington 15-16 home run season. But no, you weren't probably going to be overloaded at times. Let me add this. Sean Coleman tweets, Ozzie Albies is the first primary second baseman in Major League Baseball history to produce five or more seasons with 20 or more home runs before the age of 30. How about that? Like, again, it's dipped. He's not the same guy. His body is not the same. He's dealt with some injuries, all the things. Maybe he only has one more year here next year if we even have a season. But Ozzie Albies has been unbelievable at that position with that production. He moved from short to second right away when Dansby got the shortstop gig back in 2017, and then it rolled from there. Ozzie Albies, he's got a world championship. He's been in the playoffs a ton of times. That's a heck of a career from Ozzie. Again, I don't know if his numbers retired or not. That's a hell of a run for your second baseman.
2: How much do you think, and again, taking nothing away from the accomplishments on the field, and specifically the home runs that you've been discussing, but he came along at a really good time to be somewhere in this lineup and definitely has benefited from that, I think. And yeah, I think you raise a good point about maybe that number is good enough to be out there in the outfield one day.
10: I'm not going to hold it against him that he played on a good bunch of teams. Like, it's the same reason I wouldn't hold it against Dale Murphy that he didn't play on a bunch of good teams. You can't control any of that. He was a part of this core that throughout this of Ronnie and Ozzie and Austin and whomever else you want to put in there, that he's been a pretty consistent guy. And he's a lightning rod at times. Free swinger. People argue he should hit from the right side only forever. But again, the resume, pretty good.
2: One of the most consistent members of this core, in my opinion.
10: 100%. Speaking of consistent, rock powerhouse AC/DC. They consistently rock the house. And they're going to be rocking Mercedes-Benz Stadium August 27th. Westy will be there for the Power Up Tour 2026. You can be there too. 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Don't miss this. It's AC/DC's first time back in Atlanta in a decade playing Mercedes-Benz Stadium. Again, August 27th. 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I've got a pair for you. 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
1: He is the host of the Deals and Deadlines podcast, talking all things sports business. You can find that wherever you guys listen to your favorite podcast. You can also watch episodes on the 680 The Fan YouTube channel. And he's been an NFL agent for three decades. Our friend Hadley Engelhardt is kind enough to join us in the Loud Security Systems newsmaker line. All right, Had, I want to start right here with you. This is not going to be a surprise, and hell, it's August. We have a long way to go. But news from Jeff Passan that the Major League Baseball Players Association, and this is a beat from Passan, is absolutely not going to accept the salary cap in the new CBA. The last time we even had a CBA where the salary cap was floated was 1994, and we know how that ended. It doesn't seem like this is going to be much different.
2: Yeah, I mean, obviously it's early. We're in August. I don't think there's any time to panic right now until we get to the flip of the calendar year. We get into February or March where the actual season is going to be affected. But, you know, when you say there'll never be a salary cap, be careful, because if there's a way to, you know, create some sort of salary floor in lieu of a salary cap, I think that would be for the betterment of the league. Now, the salary cap is a relative term. How hard of a cap? Is it a soft cap, et cetera? So, listen, the reality of it is they put together this competitive balance tax back in the day, and that was supposed to be a deterrent. And it's at $244 million this year, and the Dodgers are over $430 million. So it's really become a competitive balance mechanism where the wealthy keep on getting wealthier. So something's got to happen for there to be parity across this league.
3: What about the person that says, how about these small market teams that simply aren't spending any money? Isn't some of the onus on them to step up their game and be more competitive?
2: 100%, Westy. I mean, that's part of the issue, too. The floor is that there isn't a floor in place. And the other thing is, with all the other team sports, you know, this is the one team sport that doesn't have a national media deal. So what ends up happening is 70% of each team's revenue comes from the regional networks. And the Dodgers and Yankees are at a different level than the Rays. And it's just the reality of it. So if they were to pull that together and share it equally, obviously it would have teams spend more. But, you know, right now there doesn't seem to be an incentive for these Major League Baseball owners to overspend on players and give these long-term deals that they know they're not going to live up to, because they know the value of the franchise is going up, and that's all that matters to them. So there are two issues going on, which we've said before. It's not only players versus the owners. The second issue, which may be bigger, is owner versus owner.
1: Hadley Engelhardt, our sports business insider, the host of the Deals and Deadlines podcast, is with Chuck and Chernoff on the Loud Security Systems newsmaker line. Had, let me ask you about the latest out of college football. And I didn't know the depth of what the college football playoff, how it could change when we expand from 12 to 16 or 24, maybe even 20, which has been talked about in the middle. That if the playoff expands beyond 16 teams, the entire TV package goes back to the open market, giving Fox and CBS, NBC, Amazon, any of the streamers a chance to bid against ESPN. So there's more incentive for college football to expand this beyond 16. We know the SEC has sort of held foot at wanting 16. The Big Ten has brought up 24, and now maybe they'll meet in the middle at 20. But there are a lot more tentacles than just the amount of games and the rounds with TV now holding so many of these cards.
2: Correct. I mean, listen, ESPN's college football playoff contract over the next 6 years is worth $7.8 billion. That's about $1.3 billion annually beginning this season. And so redesigning it is a whole bigger issue. And so, again, when you talk about the calendar is only so long, how do you make it work with these playoffs if you add these teams? And conferences like the SEC aren't incentivized. I mean, they've got the elite teams, and they're making the lion's share of the money. And so what's the reason to increase it for them? And so if they go ahead and say, hey, we'll make the SEC championship instead of just another game, that's a play-in game. Well, is that fair that if Georgia beats Alabama in the SEC championship, Alabama's out? Yet, you know, another school from another conference inferior's in. So I think there's a lot of things going on here. And, you know, the money's big. I mean, it's in the billions annually. And you're right. When they open up more games, it opens up more opportunities, which takes the value from ESPN away. And that's not what they bargained for.
3: And Hadley, last year, it was great that Georgia was crowned SEC champions. But at the end of the day, the result of that game really didn't change anything about the seeding of the college football playoff. I got to ask you, would the league and maybe college football have been better served by a play-in game between, say, Texas and Vanderbilt last year?
2: Yeah, I think that's part of the, you know, the bigger equation here, Westy. I mean, that's the problem we're running into is what is the right formula? You know, what are the advantages of winning the SEC and having these other types of games and having schools like Tulane that play, you know, not take anything away from their team, but they play a significant inferior schedule than anyone in the SEC. And so it's very hard to do an equal balance. And again, I've said time and time again, I believe if they don't have a meeting of the minds in the near future, I think the SEC and the Big Ten are going to secede from the NCAA football, from college football, and form their own type of Premier League and have their own TV deal and, you know, be able to do all their own NIL deals and not have to do revenue sharing and not have to do Title IX. And so there's a lot of things going on. And I think over the next 3 or 4 years, we're going to put all this to a test and see where college football ends up going.
1: Hadley, this is something I know you're very invested in. I know you've talked to both college athletes, even high school, about the NIL market. So I saw something that I wanted to pick your brain about. They were listed as the top high school valuations of players across the nation. There's a kid out in San Diego who had an NIL valuation around $2.4 million, another kid in Tennessee at $2 million, and then a local kid, David Jacobs, who goes to Blessed Trinity here in Roswell, an estimated NIL valuation around $1.7 million. Where does that come from? Is that a real number?
2: Yeah, none of those are real numbers. I mean, all these valuations on an athlete's are based upon factors including social media following, engagement, and athletic performance. It's not a track of actual deals signed or cash received. So no one really knows. There's no reporting. And so no one knows what the true numbers are. And so, you know, obviously agents are notorious of evaluating and exaggerating numbers. And so it's something that you just hear these numbers out there. And talking to general managers, especially on the football front, general managers of colleges, I should say, the numbers that are reported are always exaggerated. And so, it's something that everyone's looking, people in the industry have been here for a while trying to find some sort of accountability, some sort of reporting so we can see what's out there. But a lot of colleges don't want that out there right now because they don't want other schools to see what they're spending so they can have that advantage. So until we get some federal regulation in where there's reporting and stuff like that, we're always going to have these exaggerated evaluations.
3: Last one for me, Hadley. A lot of chatter this week on social media about possible National Hockey League expansion. The focus seems to be on a first chance for Houston and a third chance for Atlanta based strictly on population. We know the television money in hockey is minuscule compared to the major sports, the other major sports, I should say, here in America. But if you look at regular season attendance, record attendance for the fourth year in a row in the NHL, over 23 million fans, 98% of overall capacity, per game average up to 17,651, 13 different teams sold 100% of their available ticket inventory. And as an in-house product at the arena, the league seems to be doing pretty well. How do you feel about Houston and Atlanta's chances when the next round of expansion comes around?
2: Yeah, I mean, obviously, selfishly, like you all, I would love to see Metro Atlanta. I think it'd be more Gwinnett County area or Fayetteville County, I think, or wherever it is that they're talking about building this complete venue there, sort of like the Battery. And I think it would do well here. The problem is, obviously, everyone's going to say, listen, you've had two bites at the apple, and both have failed. Why would this be any different? Houston, on the other hand, has not had as many bites at the apple, so that may be an additional selling point for them. But I think going to these bigger markets only could benefit the NHL. You see all these other sports that aren't big known sports like volleyball and things of that are expanding to cities like Atlanta because, you know, Atlanta is one of the top markets in the country and one of the top sports markets. And so, I hope Atlanta gets it. I think it's great for hockey. And, I think the Olympics that just happened and winning the gold medal also bodes well with the momentum and stuff like that. But, you know, any market you go to, you have to be realistic. It's not going to be, you know, like the NFL, and you're not going to create that craziness. But you definitely can get a fan base and get people to, you know, follow them and support the team.
1: I think it'll come down to if they get fortunate enough to get the right owner. They've had two owners in the past, one that ran into financial problems, the other group that was an S show, and hopefully this time around it'll be different. Hadley, always great to pick your brain, Mike. We'll do it again next week.
2: All right, guys.
1: There he is, our sports business insider, Hadley Engelhardt, the host of the Deals and Deadlines podcast. 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Download, subscribe, you know the rest. All right, coming up, I wouldn't be co-hosting a show with Westy unless he brought up a random Falcons game from the past. But this time it's for a good reason. We'll go deep diving next.
3: I'm here.
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0: Falcons news today. In a stunning pivot from previous administrations, Coach Kevin Stefanski says starters will play in the first preseason game, and Tua Tagovailoa will take the first snaps. As for the other quarterback, Michael Penix met with the media today as well. He said his doctors told him his ACL is, quote, amazing, and it should not bother him for the rest of his career. Falcons Broncos Friday night at the Bend. So first, we got Braves baseball on tap, gearing up for the series finale with the Mets tonight at Truist Park. Tyler Mahle making his second start for Atlanta at 7:15 right here on Atlanta's football station in the home of the Braves. It's the Fan, 680 and 93.7 FM.
1: Jock, obviously you're closely associated with the Dodgers and now the Braves, but you grew up in the Bay Area and the Giants were your team growing up. 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
1: And speaking of your younger days, the College World Series obviously is going on right now. 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
2: Correct.
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4: One of the great in-depth interviews, Steve West, one-on-one with Jock Peterson. Chuck and Chernoff are on the radio. 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If you have not watched on YouTube, you're missing out. 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Steve West, kind enough to pinch hit for the king. Chuck will be back with us as we wrap up all the 25 years of shows in 2 days. So we'll do that Monday and Tuesday of next week. In the meantime, let me remind you about the 12th annual Tailgate Golf Classic. It's going to be back. It's all presented by Georgia Power, and it's sold out. We look forward to a great day of golf at the Manor Golf and Country Club with all of our fans, our clients, our friends, as we celebrate the return of the foosball with a great day of golf benefiting Lead Center for Youth. This is all possible thanks to our great partners like the Georgia Swarm Lacrosse, Peachtree Orthopedics, The Color Spot, along with Corona Beer, Georgia's own Credit Union, City Barbecue, Firebird Canned Water, and Henri's Bakery and Deli. All right, one of my favorite things about Westy is this unbelievable recall of random games. I pride myself on it, but Westy takes it to a whole nother level. And I know for a fact, when you saw the schedule come out in the Falcons and Steelers opening at Heinz Field, that Rolodex that you call a brain, you started flipping through it.
1: Let me tell you about another time that the Falcons opened the season in Pittsburgh. It was 2010, week one, September 12th. Falcons are going up to Pittsburgh. Question, Who was the Steelers quarterback in that game? And you have to think to current events.
4: It's not Roethlisberger.
1: Roethlisberger was serving a 6-game suspension for the incident, allegedly.
4: Was it Tommy Maddox?
1: Milledgeville. Not Tommy Gunn.
4: Not Tommy Maddox. Was it, is he coaching now somewhere?
1: Maybe in high school or middle school.
4: I don't recall.
1: To the best of my knowledge.
4: Charlie Batch?
1: Byron Leftwich was supposed to start the game, but he got in the preseason. So the Steelers turned to the former University of Oregon star, Dennis Dixon.
4: He started?
1: Was the starting quarterback.
4: You could have held me in at gunpoint, and I would have been shot, not knowing.
1: In week one for the Steelers. Now, keep in mind, this is year three of Mike Smith, year three of Matt Ryan. The Falcons just put back-to-back winning seasons together for the first time in franchise history, 08 and 09, and now they're riding into Pittsburgh. Well, Steelers, Falcons, Dennis Dixon at quarterback. It was pretty close to the vest. Basically, the offense for four quarters consisted of 3 Matt Bryant field goals for Atlanta and 3 Jeff Reed field goals for the Steelers.
4: How many times have the Falcons played that same opener where they can't do anything offensively and we're like, well, maybe you play your guys in the preseason, and our response, and I mean, as coaches, is no, we're fine. We'll punt on the opener again because, you know, we don't want to get anybody hurt in the preseason.
1: Matty Ice, 27 of 44, 252, no touchdowns, obviously. One pick, he was sacked twice. Michael the Burner Turner, 19 rushes, 42 yards.
4: Ooh.
1: Roddy White targeted 23 times in this game, 13 receptions for 111 yards. Harry Douglas, 3 for 39. Tony Gonzalez, 2 for 25. Fourth quarter, 9-6 Pittsburgh. Falcons go on a 13-play, 73-yard drive, capped by the Matt Bryant field goal to tie the game
4: with
1: 5.5 minutes left. The Falcons' defense is a punt, but Matty Ice is intercepted by Troy Polamalu. Steelers miss a field goal with a minute left. Falcons get the ball at the start of overtime. They have a 5-and-out. Steelers' first play from scrimmage, Rashard Mendenhall, 50-yard house call to the end zone, 13-9 Pittsburgh. The

0: Falcons started that season 0-1. It was a bitter defeat. But fear not. Atlanta won four straight, 11 of the next 12, before splitting the final two games with New Orleans and Carolina to finish 13-3, earned the number one seed in the NFC. And we all know what happened in the divisional game at the Georgia Dome against the Green Bay Packers.
1: Now, the Falcons and Steelers played essentially the same game when Kirk Cousins' career started here. And there were six field goals by whoever the Steeler kicker was.
2: Boswell?
1: Okay. Didn't they win like 18-12 or something? Whatever that dumb 18-10. But yet, again, we don't do anything different. So the reason I bring that up is Stefanski is playing his starters this Friday. He said his plan before the preseason was to play him again in week three. Even with that, I cannot escape the thought of this being another 17-13 or a, 13-10. Just an ugly, neither team offensively looks good. Aaron Rodgers looks a step slow. Tua's Tua. And you play some ugly slugfest in Pittsburgh that hopefully you find a way to win.
0: And I think that plays into Atlanta's hands, quite frankly. That's the game I think we want to see. Rodgers doesn't throw the ball as much as he used to. And I think you're absolutely right. Stefanski is quite familiar with the Steelers from the days there in Cleveland. And I think you hit the nail right on the head. I think we're looking at another one of these four-quarter, low-scoring, ugly, old-school football games. And hopefully Atlanta's around at the end and has a chance to kick a field goal to win it.
1: My bar is pretty low for this franchise. I'd love them in a season opener to score 27 points or something. Like, wouldn't that be crazy to see an offense? You're like, it's pretty good. Where they have the one thing about the old Matt Ryan offense was they would always come out in that first drive and look great. Move right down the field. The first 15 scripted, you'd be like, all right, there's 7 points. Didn't mean it would go that way the rest of the game, but wouldn't you love to see Tua in this offense operate well early? Get on the board and try to actually have a day where you're not winning 19-17 in the bleeping opener.
0: Well, it stands to reason that the Falcons will be as healthy as they are going to be at any point in the season, barring any injuries here in the preseason. So you're absolutely right. I think there's every reason for that. I heard you yesterday talking with Chuck about you can't get out of the gate 0-2 here. Okay, you can't lose to Steelers. You can't lose to Carolina. You'd love to be at very least 1-1 here. You've lost three straight games in a row to Carolina. It's time to put an end to that. But again, and getting back to the Steelers game, I'm looking for a four-quarter slugfest here, and I think it's going to be a close one.
1: And y'all heard, I mean, this is not a surprise. Tua, unless he gets hurt in the preseason, which, by the way, always a chance, he's the starter. I think Cooper Rush is the backup week one. I don't think they're going to have Michael Penix cleared at that point. Frankly, if you haven't played him at all in the preseason, you might want to have him a little ramp-up time before he is available. My prediction, again, in March was that Tua was the starter. Michael will be on a pup list for the first 4 weeks and then come back. Like, I think that's how we're headed. Michael Penix said today, I feel great. ACL's good. He said, I just have to, be cleared to take a hit. And he's not yet. He might not be for a while. This might be still several weeks.
0: And as you have pointed out numerous times, if Tua does one thing well, it's read the defense, get rid of the ball quickly, and get it to the man. We've got enough playmakers on this offense that all I need from my quarterback is for him to distribute, be a point guard,
1: sure.
0: Get the ball out quickly, get into the hands of your playmakers, and I like our chances.
1: But have no fear. I mean, one of two things will happen. Tua is going to get banged up. Or you're going to see the reasons why the Dolphins benched him at some point, that the clock in his head is so messed up because he's been hit so much that you're right. He does get rid of it. But last year he had some unexplainable interceptions for a guy who was always so accurate. And I think that's part and parcel to what's happened to him.
0: Look, we're going
1: to
0: see both quarterbacks. We may say three quarterbacks play this year. See four quarterbacks play this year.
1: No doubt.
0: They're all going to play at some point. That's why it doesn't matter who the starter is week one. But again, I'm thinking this is going to be a very close game in week one.
1: Jack Strand. You're up in week 16. Get ready, big guy. All right, coming up, one of the Falcons' best players used the F word to describe his feelings on the state of the franchise. We'll let you hear it next.
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0: Quick Bo Bach AJ Cannon story. All right, so this is the early days of 680 The Fan, the first incarnation, like 93, 94, 95-ish. AJ and Bo had a Saturday morning show. So one day, AJ wasn't there and Bo was forced to fly solo. I get on the air and I say, hey, Bo, where's AJ? And without missing a beat, Bo says, they lost the keys to the handcuffs at Fantasy Fair. Y'all remember Fantasy Fair 700 West Marietta Street?
1: I didn't know the address.
0: But you knew the place.
1: I heard stories, right? I didn't know. Like, Weston just dropped a pin. He's like, that's where it was. Chuck and Chernoff are on the radio. Although Chuck, some well-deserved time off before the show comes to an end. He'll be back with us Monday and Tuesday for the fond farewell. I'm told there's a lot of pomp and circumstance, both, not just pomp, because you have pomp, you have to have circumstance. And we'll have that Monday and Tuesday as we say goodbye to the program. The new show, Kincaid and Chernoff, begins August 31st. So make sure you lock it in for that fun.
0: That's a lot of pomp considering the circumstances.
1: That's exactly right. Chuck and Chernoff is driven by Jim Ellis Cadillac. Find your next car, truck, or SUV at jimelliscadillac.com. All right, coming up, when a show around here comes to an end, there's only one guy we bring in to make sure it all runs smoothly.
0: I hate it when people die.
1: We're not talking about consultants. We'll talk about that coming up in just a couple of moments. But first, Westy, all the particulars are signed, sealed, and delivered. And by that, I mean the Falcons' young offensive core, they've all been broke off now. We went through drafts where year after year was spend a high round draft pick on Kyle Pitts. Got him. Spend a top 10 pick on Drake London. He's here. Spend a first round top 8 pick on Bijan Robinson. And people said, all right, you're building something special offensively. All right. Well, since then, the offense has never really done a ton because the quarterback position has been kind of blah. Combined with whoever's been pulling the trigger on the offense, Arthur Smith, and then Zach Robinson, we know what that's looked like. But now all the dudes have been paid. Kyle got paid. Drake got paid big. Bijan got broke off. Well, Drake London was on the Pivot podcast, and he was asked by Ryan Clark how frustrated he is that while all these dudes have been signed and paid, they still haven't played in the postseason.
15: I've been wanting to go to the dance forever. I mean, that's everybody's goal. It's a lot to deal with at the time. I know what we do have now, and we are all both mature enough now to understand like what we need to do to keep on going and progressing in that direction. Because at the same time, we're young. KP came in at 20. I came in at 20. Bijan came in at 20, 21, something like that. So it's like we were young, and to try to go out there and police older men was kind of weird and different.
1: I love that answer. I think it's great to police older men. You weren't asked to do that, right, at a young age at 20 and 21, but now you are kind of the vets on this team. Westy, unless something surprising happens, and it can, it's the NFL, it happens every year. There's potentially another year where you're not going to be in the playoffs, and that will be 5 years of Drake London's career, 4 years of Bijan Robinson's career, and are we going into what, year five or six of Kyle Pitts' career? And the word frustration is a good one to use if you're involved in it like Drake or if you're a fan like the rest of us on the outside. I use the word surprise to describe what this season would have to be. But does anybody believe the combo of Tua and Michael Penix is going to be good enough? That Tommy Rees running the offense is going to be good enough, even with those weapons, to make this a 9 or a 10 win team? I'd love it to happen. I have serious doubts.
0: You were going over this schedule yesterday. It's absolutely brutal. For a team that finished technically in a three-way tie for first place in the NFC South at 8-9, that schedule seems disproportionately difficult. So they've got their work cut out for them. And getting back to your point about you're staring down the barrel of now closing in on 9 years without a postseason appearance, I think that most of the fans that are listening to the sound of my voice right now, you're in your 20s, 30s, 40s, 50s, you remember the fact that in, what, 12, 13 years, going back to Michael Vick, Jim Mora, Philadelphia, this team played in three NFC championship games in a span of 12 years. Mm-hmm. They got back to the Super Bowl with Matt Ryan at the helm. They had five winning seasons in a row. They were a regular participant in the postseason when Mike Smith was the head coach, and then they got back there again when Dan Quinn took the helm 2 years in a row. And now we've gone through this drought. And maybe we don't realize or maybe most of you aren't old enough to realize that there hasn't been a drought like this since the 1980s.
1: Correct.
0: And the start of the 1990s.
1: Yep.
0: And what a very dark, dark time that was. And there wasn't NFC championship games and Super Bowls to look back on at that time. If you were a Falcon fan, all there was 1978 and 1980 with Bart, and there was nothing else. Oh, yeah, the nine-game season where they had the play-in tournament up at Minnesota and they got beat in the first round. So this, in many ways, is every bit as bad or maybe even worse, well, Matt, than the 1980s.
1: But Westy, here's why. You were coming off a Super Bowl and a playoff appearance and then followed with 9 years of this.
0: Right.
1: The tie that binds is poor ownership, poor hiring, poor planning, course structure and all that we've talked about. In fact, I saw this note from NFL Stats. This is the last time each NFL team won 10 or more regular season games. And I bring it up because typically you got to win 10 games to get to the playoffs. It happens. You can win 9 randomly, but going 10-7 is not exactly, you know, the land of Oz. It should not be something impossible. 12 teams won double digit games a year ago. Broncos, Patriots, Jags, Bears, Seahawks, Bills, Texans, Chargers, Rams, 49ers, Eagles, Steelers. 7 teams won double-digit games 2 years ago. Ravens, Bucks, Lions, Chiefs, Vikings, Packers, Commanders. So more than half the league has won double-digit games in the last 2 years. Then there are 7 teams that have at least done it once in the last 5 seasons. Cowboys, Dolphins, Browns, Bengals, Cardinals, Raiders, Titans. Then there's the rest, and this is your problem. These teams have not done it in a long while. The Colts haven't won double digits since 2020, neither have the Saints. Then the dregs of society, and I hate that my team's a part of the dreg of society. The Falcons and Panthers have not won double-digit games since 2017, the Giants since 2016, and the lost perennial New York Jets since 2015. It's impossible to be this bad this long. The league makes it impossible. You have a season where the schedule works for you. You've banked a bunch of draft picks. You've had an opportunity to reset a cap. You've done all the things. Everybody else in the league, with the exception of Jets, Giants, Falcons, and Panthers, have figured out a way to at least have a one-off 10-win season. And Drake London, Bijan, and this crew, and I'm not blaming them, a lot around them has been wrong that they can't experience that.
0: Can I silver lining this?
1: Please.
0: It used to be that the Falcons rap was they were just wildly inconsistent. Winning season 1 year, losing season the next. That's how you don't have back-to-back winning seasons forever, right?
1: Right.
0: You look at the last 5 years, sadly, the Falcons have become a beacon of consistency. 7-10, 7-10, 7-10, 8-9, 8-9. They're extremely consistent. Extremely consistent, being just below the play-in line for the playoffs.
1: Yep.
0: They got to break through here. Now, can they do it in this division this year? Why not? The NFC South is always up for grabs.
1: Don't we say that every year, though?
0: It's always up for grabs.
1: Don't we say that every year, and every year is Tampa's like middle finger. Now, Last year, Carolina was like middle finger.
0: Now, New Orleans seems to be the flavor of the month here. Everybody looked at how they finished the season last year. They seem to have found a quarterback in Shuck. They seem to be the ascendant team in this division. I'm not buying Carolina, although they made some improvements in the offseason. I just don't believe in the quarterback just yet. Tampa Bay is Tampa Bay. They're going to be good for their 8 wins somehow or the other, unless there's a falling out during the season with Baker Mayfield and things go south in that direction. No Mike Evans going forward here. So why not Atlanta? Well, why not is the huge question mark under center at the quarterback position, or not under center in the shotgun.
1: Don't you one time want to stop doing why not? I'd like to do why. I'd like to say here's why, and I list all this offensive line and the defense and the quarterback. I'd like to do why instead of doing why not, because why not just means it might be our turn, and I'd love it to be our turn. I am here for a surprising 10-7. Wow, wouldn't that be great? Tua, comeback player of the year. He stays healthy. Or Penix comes in, looks awesome. Bijan's great. Drake, the defense, all the things. I think it's probably more like a 5 or 6 win season, and I hate that.
0: But we play in the NFC why not division.
1: Yeah, that's exactly
0: basically
1: right.
0: Basically.
1: The NFC why not division is kind of where we live. All right, coming up, this news will not help Braves fans feel better about October, but it might make you feel better about the future. We'll get to that coming up in a couple of moments. 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So our show, the Chuck and Chernoff show, that has lived in a couple of different radio stations, a couple of different time slots for over 25 years, will come to an end on Tuesday. Well, Steve West has been here through a lot of that and a lot of other shows that have come and gone. And when a show is ending, Westy is usually there to help put a wrap on it. How does that keep happening?
0: More like clean up the mess. Not in this case, though. Chuck is leaving voluntarily, correct?
1: He's just going across the hall, right. Not down the hall, but across the hall to focus on his regional college football program. So he's not going anywhere. And yes, Domino's trying to sell that he was fired. It was his choice.
0: So I've been in this since 1997. Fantasy Fair was still up.
1: Where was that again?
0: 700 West Marietta Street. Some of you may remember it.
1: Yeah.
0: That's so right. A lot of times when a show is retired, or it isn't working out, or it's simply run its course, as you're seeing this week, maybe the host isn't there for a day or two or the entire week or never heard from again in some cases.
1: I've been that guy.
0: That's when I show up. I'm the guy that shows up on November 1st at the Spirit Halloween store when it's time for them to bounce for another year.
1: I do like a good Spirit Halloween store that's there, and then November 1st, it's sad and empty.
0: I'm the guy that shows up at the dead mall and tells the person running the calendar kiosk, hey, it's St. Patrick's Day. No one's buying calendars anymore. You got to leave the mall. So at 790 The Zone, I never ended anything. It was too early in my career. But here, we had a show, Max Howell and Perry Laurentino, and that show ran its course.
1: I remember that show, sure.
0: So I was in for the last week of that show. We had a morning show here. Arnie Spanier, Rob Tribble, and others.
1: Wow. God, you're taking me back, huh?
0: That kind of ran its course, and I found myself doing mornings soon. Various post-game shows, pre-game shows, other day part shows.
1: Classic.
0: Maybe things didn't work out. Hey, call Westy. Just bring him in here, and he'll just keep the airplane from crashing until we can figure out our next move. So it's sad that I'm here.
1: It's not sad.
0: Because I'm going to miss Chuck with you, Matt.
1: Yeah.
0: God rest his soul.
1: He's not dying.
0: I'm excited that John Kincaid's coming back. I told Scotty Mack the other day, does he make the station better? There's no doubt about it. I am kind of curious, Kincaid and Chernoff, Matt, why isn't your name on the top of the marquee?
1: All right, this has been asked to me quite a few times, and my answer is, A, I don't care. B, I don't know. Why does that matter to people? So I've had so many people ask me, why is your name second? My response, I don't know, nor do I care. Now, why is that, Westy? Should I care more?
2: What's that?
0: Well, after all, you've actually been here for the last 6 years.
1: I have. I have been here. I've been here now. I'm going on, what year is this? We're going on 19 years at this radio station.
0: Haven't you earned the right to be at the top of the marquee?
1: You would think Chernoff and Kincaid is the way it goes. But if it feels like the promotional material is already out there. But what if I, like, threw a fit, like, as a diva, like, I'm not doing the show unless you put my name first.
2: Yeah.
1: How do we think that would go at this point? And should I care more about it? You're telling me I probably should care more.
0: Correct me if I'm wrong, your name isn't at the top of the marquee right now on this show, is it?
1: No, it's not the same. It's nothing has changed. You know what I am? Just Steady Eddie. Just show up, do the job. Don't worry about the name on the marquee.
0: Okay, are you starting to think about this? Because if I was representing you, this never would have happened.
1: Now, and I need you to tell me, though, what is the benefit of having my name first?
0: You've been here for the last 6 years.
1: You said that.
0: You led the way and shepherded Chuck Oliver.
1: Shepherded.
0: From the other station to here and gotten him to this point where he's free to go and do his Chuck Oliver show.
1: Right. Okay, here's what I'll say.
0: You deserve this.
1: The first billing. When I came here, when Chuck and I were put back together, because I don't know, people might not remember this. When I came over to this radio station, I was working in the mornings with Christopher Rude and Perry Laurentino. 6 months of bliss.
2: Phenom days.
1: Yes, I was still like, when I came over here, I was in my, I was 30 maybe. And that show didn't work well, so they moved me back to middays. And Chuck came over and they said, what do you want to name the show? I said, as long as you don't give it one of these. We were Southern Comfort at the old radio station.
0: Right.
1: Then Chuck Smith joined and we were Monsters of the Midday. I was like, as long as you don't do that, just use our names. You can call us whatever. So I'm okay that my name is second, but it has been brought up by many people. I don't care.
0: Well,
1: maybe
0: now,
1: I should.
0: Well, now,
1: do you think that's just me covering up? Do you think I should care? Or I do care, and I'm just not saying.
0: I think you should care. I think you've earned it, and now 6 million people have heard that you're not at the top of the marquee.
1: Wow. I think we share the marquee, though, Westy.
0: Yeah, that's what's going on here. It's like Andy Roth the other day. He's like, Westy, I got some fill in work for you. I'm like, no, Andy. I don't fill in for anyone.
1: Oh.
0: I'm a guest star, okay?
1: You're Heather Locklear in Melrose Place.
0: I know my worth, right?
1: Yeah.
0: I'm Joan Rivers and David Brenner on The Tonight Show when Johnny Carson was
1: away. First of all, that's 1985. For those of you wondering, Joan did get that job until she went to Fox. The point here is, so you think, should I make a stink about this? Is it too late?
0: I think you should just make a point about it, not a stink.
1: Well, you did. You made the point.
0: Yeah, I really haven't been paying attention to this, David, but I noticed that my name wasn't on top of the marquee. Right.
1: But I don't think Kincaid's name's on top. I think we're sharing the marquee.
0: Is it better to be in first place or second place, Matt?
1: Do you think he pushed for it, though?
0: Is it better to be 9-8 or 8-9 in the NFC South?
2: Do you guys think Kincaid was pushing that his name was first? Because he's an egomaniac that it might matter. I guess I've never cared. You guys think Kincaid pushed for that?
0: Well, now you care.
16: It was Buck and Kincaid before, so he was second billing. Coming back, he's like, I'm only doing it if it's first billing.
0: Oh, yeah. There's another layer to the onion here, Matt, that you didn't consider, neither did I.
1: So what if, because I'm going to be running point on the show, what if I just referred to it as Chernoff and Kincaid the whole
16: time? Just start saying it.
0: Right. I would approve of that.
1: Who's going to stop me?
0: I would support that.
1: Because, we have a lot of promotional items that are already in work. There's even a rumor about a new theme song. I don't want to say too much.
2: But wow.
1: Yes. So I don't know. Westy, thank you for pointing out that once again, I've been trumped.
0: Well, Matt, it's always a pleasure to do a show with a member of the Signetti family.
1: I'm much better looking than that Kurt Signetti. Let's leave that there. Okay. So I know Braves fans are going to be on their fingers and toes and knees and ankles just begging Braves pitchers not named Chris Sale in the postseason to pitch above their pay grade. So what's happening right now? Like Martin Perez, what he did yesterday was like, oh my God, that's awesome. Does anybody trust Martin Perez in October? Not until you see it. Same thing with Grant or Bryce or if it's AJ Smith-Shawver or any of these guys. So Westy, I'm not going to try to make you feel better about October because I don't know. Like, none of us are going to know about these guys, how they're going to be used, and if that's going to work. But can I try to at least make you feel better about next season? It's way off in the distance, but stay with me.
0: I feel good about everything right now with the Braves.
1: If we have a season in 2027, and there's an if, here are the options that, if everything stays the same now, that we'll be battling for a rotation spot. Chris Sale is back next season. Spencer Schwellenbach, as long as he's healthy, will be back and battling and he's the number two if he's healthy. Spencer Strider will be back. AJ Smith-Shawver. Didier Fuentes, we believe, will transition to a starter opportunity. Then it's Hurston Waldrop, J.R. Richie, Owen Murphy. Grant Holmes is back. Martin Perez, we'll see if he gives it another go. The great Bryce Elder, and we'll see if Joey Wentz has a future coming off the torn ACL. By my math, that's 3, 6, 9, that's 12 guys that will be battling for 5 rotation spots, and we'll say the same thing next year that we said this year. You never have enough, that you're going to need 9 or 10, or realistically for the Braves, 12 or 15 starters to get through the season, assuming they don't even add anybody else. That's way far off into the distance. We have a bigger fish to fry right now in October, but if we have a season next year, you got a ton of internal options to pick from, assuming health is there, which it's not, but if it was, that's a deep roster.
0: Well, this could be a major improvement over what we were discussing this past February and March, which was, do we have enough pitchers? Can we fill out a 5-man rotation? Things were desperate. We were scrambling as far as what we were going to do going forward. And so you're absolutely right. That is exciting. And quite frankly, if all of those folks are in good health, dare I say it's an embarrassment of riches next year if that comes to pass.
1: But we both know that the health is not always going to be there. The plans never work out the way you want. But the most important one to me is Schwelly. That if Schwelly's right, that you could have Sale, Schwelly, and then battle Didier, AJ Smith-Shawver, any of these other guys. Like, that's a good start, a foundation of a rotation that you really like. Now, there'll be trades, too. There's a chance J.R. Richie or an Owen Murphy or Hurston Waldrop. Those guys could all be potentially somewhere else in a deal, too. But they have depth to think about making some of those deals.
0: Yeah, it would be more of a stable situation, shall we say, than we've dealt with thus far in this season. A legitimate 5-man rotation that you could run out there with some level of consistency outside of the typical bumps and bruises of a major league season. Yeah, that would be very exciting whenever and if ever spring training takes place.
1: That's the $64 million question, though. All right, coming up, do I really have to read this way?
17: Gabbard!
1: Gabby, you want to do this one, or should I?
16: No, you got it.
1: I know, but the way you're saying that, now you're just mocking. Okay, all right. Coming up next, when the blue bloods are bumping, college football is jumping. Westy has the details, and there's sure to be something. The show's almost over, huh? Tuesday. We'll find out what it means next.
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12: Good afternoon. I'm Derek Thomas. We finally got something from the manager. First, though, catching up on a busy day. In the NBA, Russell Westbrook announced he will retire after 18 seasons in the association. Locally, the Hawks get Trae Young and the Wizards to open NBA Cup play in November, and they will welcome LeBron James and the Sixers for Martin Luther King Day. To football, former Dogs Damir White just signed with the 49ers, by the way. But locally, Kevin Stefanski says Falcons starters will play in the preseason opener on Friday, and Tua Tagovailoa will be the quarterback. Speaking of QBs, Michael Penix has been told his ACL is all good. He says when you see him on the field, that's him at 100%. Updating the story in Tampa, Emeka Egbuka left practice with a toe, reportedly a minor issue for the Buccaneers wide receiver. To the Braves, finale. Rubber match with the Mets coming up at 7:15. But hey, we got some news coming straight from the manager. We'll fill you in next. Keep it here on The Fan, 680 and 93.7 FM.
0: What do you call that? A
1: Jesus.
0: I can say that on the air,
1: you
0: right?
1: You can't.
0: No?
1: It always amazes me at what Westy thinks is allowed on terrestrial radio. Like we're on Sirius over here doing a podcast. Chuck and Chernoff are on the radio. The legend Steve West is in for the King.
0: I'm here.
1: Yeah, Chuck will be back Monday so we can wrap up 25 years in 2 days.
0: After this week in the business, I'm just glad we're still on terrestrial radio.
1: For now, we are. We are surviving, and that's the key. We survive and we thrive. Chuck and Chernoff until the Braves and Mets play game 3 of their series tonight. It's on The Fan. It's on the 680 The Fan mobile app. Until then, we're also on our 680 The Fan YouTube channel. Chuck and Chernoff is all driven by Jim Ellis Cadillac. 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I'm reading from the Twitter account of Barrett Salee. You know Barrett as he is the pre- and post-game host with Chris Domino here on The Fan. And Barrett tweets news I think Braves fans are going to enjoy. Robert Suarez begins a throwing program tomorrow. Quote, he's taking the next step. So we'll cross our fingers and knock on wood that everything goes well, because I think Suarez is as much a key to any of their chances in the postseason as anything on the roster, because he bridges that gap from Dylan Lee to Iggy. It also allows Didier Fuentes to be used more in the middle parts of a game if you're going to try to bridge from a opener, a starter, not going deep until the high leverage guy. So Suarez is so important.
0: Remember the Dodgers had their backs against the wall, down 3-2, going back to Toronto last year, and used a bullpen game to save their season with an 8-0 victory. It's all hands on deck come the postseason. Robert Suarez figures to be a big part of that.
1: All right, coming up, it's very strange to not have Ronald Acuna or Austin Riley anywhere near the top of this list, yet it hasn't killed the Braves. We'll talk about it coming up in a moment. But first, I'm not doing it again, Westy, because it says here the blue bloods are bumping and college football is jumping. Westy, you take the wheel.
0: Yeah, I wasn't responsible for any of that. I just came up with the idea. But yeah, I think college
1: football. You're like Steve Jobs with the iPhone.
0: Right. I'm an idea guy. I think college football, a lot of us agree, is better when certain blue blood programs are having success. Now, you know me as the group five guy, now group of six guy. I love the underdog. I love the upstart. Boise State pulling off that Statue of Liberty play to beat Oklahoma in a Fiesta Bowl all those years ago. One of the greatest moments in college football history for me personally. But I like it when Alabama's good. I like it when Notre Dame's good. And I like it when University of Southern California is good. And it's been a while since they've really been all that. A lot of tradition at that school, national championships, John Robinson, Pete Carroll, eight Heisman Trophy winners, a lot of tradition and success there at the school in downtown Los Angeles. Lincoln Riley now heading into year five out there, and they're looking for a breakthrough here. And I think there's some reasons to think that maybe SC can have that breakthrough and maybe get back to being a part of the national consciousness once again, as far as the blue bloods there in college football. Now, one of the things that really has been holding them back, is their defense. And they have brought in the legendary Gary Patterson. He, the inventor of the 4-2-5 defense, he who had so much success for all those years at TCU. He hasn't had a full-time gig head coaching or assistant coaching since 2021, but he's coming out of retirement, so to speak, to help Lincoln Riley round this USC defense into shape. So how quickly they can hit the ground running and coalesce as a unit is going to be really important for the Trojans going forward here, because remember, the defense was the culprit last year in damaging losses versus Illinois, Notre Dame, and Oregon. There are some bright spots as far as the offense goes. Obviously, Jaden Maiva looking to make a big step in year two in this offense. Remember, Ava for a minute was actually a member of the Georgia Bulldogs. He was in the transfer portal and came this way before going back out to the West Coast. Maiva is an outstanding quarterback. They bring their whole offensive line back. They've got two running backs that combined to average 6.5 yards per carry, so they should be good on offense. They were unbeaten at the Coliseum last year, which is really big because Ohio State and Oregon traveled to Los Angeles this year. They'll have Indiana on the road. But I think that college football is better when certain blue bloods are up. Here's hoping that USC can make that leap in year five under Lincoln Riley and Gary Patterson.
1: Let me ask you a lot, because you were just firing right there. You are on a mission. What is a blue blood? What's the origin story of a blue blood?
0: You've been playing football for a long, long time, and you have multiple national championships, Notre Dame, Alabama, SC.
1: You took that literally. You're right, though. That you're giving me examples. But how does one become a blue blood if they weren't before? Like, I think there's a place. Indiana last year was an example of that's out of left field. Does Indiana rate that the way Notre Dame would, or the way USC would, or Alabama? No. But how does one break into blue blood status if you weren't, because you weren't playing for 75 or 100 years? I only bring it up. There was some nostalgia that was on display last year when Miami made that run. There was a throwback to the U for some people, a time when college football was different for them. But the sport, I think, gets better when we have more teams that are involved. And the way the playoff goes now and the way NIL has changed everything, that I don't know that blue blood status is going to matter as much as it used to, for obvious reasons.
0: Do you think in this part of the country that people have paid as much attention to the national championship game the last 3 years when there wasn't an Alabama or a Georgia involved?
1: Of course not, but that's also regional bias. What I'm saying to you is,
0: I think Alabama and Georgia are national brands now.
1: Oh, they're 100% are, but you're saying, you asked why people here. That's why. People here aren't going to watch the West Coast. Yeah, people around the West Coast, they'll watch two or three national programs, Alabama, Georgia, Notre Dame, Ohio State. I guess my only point on this is, and I've said this to Chuck, we got to retrain our brains. This isn't college football anymore. Blue bloods are a thing of the past because Indiana can now buy its way into prominence. Texas Tech can buy its way into the playoff. And the days of six or eight teams controlling it because they were ahead of everybody else the way they did it, those were the old days of Blue Bloods. I don't think you can wrap yourself around that anymore in college football. You're going to be sorely disappointed.
0: But don't you think even in this new landscape, this new age of college football, that there is a value in an Alabama or a Georgia or a Notre Dame or a SC being in the same tournament, so to speak, with an Indiana?
1: 100% there's a value to it. I just think you got to broaden your mind now that those days of those schools dominating every year, I don't think we'll ever see a dynasty again in college football.
0: And I'm remiss in not putting Ohio State in this discussion as well. But to answer your earlier question, and it was a different era of college football, where do I put Indiana right now? Have they achieved blue blood status? No, they have not.
1: Of course not.
0: Indiana is no different than BYU after they won that national championship in 1984. You got to back it up with another one.
1: I'm not saying they are blue blood status. I'm saying I don't know that blue bloods exist the way they did anymore. That what Bama just did with Nick Saban will be the last of the dynasties. It can't happen. People are buying your second teamers to be their first teamers. That teams like Texas Tech wrote big checks and they bought their way into the playoff, which cost a spot for somebody else that would be considered a blue blood. We're going to have just as many years. Now it's going to be a 20 or 24 team playoff, but you're going to have as many years where those teams are not prominent factors because those other teams have bought their way into this, that it's professional sports 2.0. That's my only point.
0: But it's like going to downtown Buckhead, all right? There's the old money that lives in the mansions off Northside and West Paces Ferry, and there's the new money that lives in the high rises over by Lenox Square. Texas Tech is new money. Mm-hmm. Indiana is new money.
1: Sure.
0: But the Blue Bloods don't go away. Alabama's still going to be there. Notre Dame's still going to be there. Ohio State's still going
1: to
0: be there.
1: Just got done saying you have to beg USC to come back. Oh, you do go away for a while. Bama did go away before Nick Saban came and brought it back. You do go away if not run the way you need to run it.
0: Like, my alma mater was completely irrelevant for two decades. Yeah.
1: Tennessee is an example of you can go away if things are not run the way they need to be run. But it's an interesting discussion moving forward. 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Westy, I sat down and did an exercise last night that I wanted to figure out in a season where the Braves are 72-48, second best record in baseball, in great position to make the postseason. I said, let me write down their best players this year. And I did it for a reason. I knew the answers before I wrote them down, but there was a reason behind it. That if I wrote down their best players this season, Matt Olson's been the best Brave. Chris Sale, I think, is next. I think Michael Harris and Drake Baldwin in some order are 3 and 4. And do not laugh, I think Dylan Lee is number 5. Had Robert Suarez stayed healthy, I would have had him bumping for 5, but I have him at 6. Then I have Ozzie Albies. Then I have Mauricio Dubon. I just gave you 8 guys. I didn't say Ronald Acuna. I didn't say Austin Riley. I didn't say Raisel Iglesias. And that jumps off the page at me as very, very odd that the Braves are still able to be this good when Ronnie's had a very uneven season through the injuries. Riley for most of the year has been putrid. Iggy had a really good run in the first half, but we know Iggy's been more hittable than Lee and Suarez before he got hurt. It's a compliment to the Braves, but it's also a reminder that these players like Riley, like Acuna and like Iggy, their seasons don't have to be defined by what happened in the regular season. And all I have to do as a proof of concept is remind you about Will Smith in 2021, who people were screaming to take him out of the closer spot, even into August, that those guys, if they have Octobers to remember, everything about the regular season automatically gets forgotten because I guarantee Westy, you couldn't tell me anything about Will Smith's 2021 season.
0: And again, it's a sprint and not a marathon. I was just talking with Joe Virgin about last season.
1: We love Joe Virgin.
0: And Michael Harris started hitting August to September. After the 15th of August, I believe the Braves had the 5th most runs in the National League, but it was too little too late because they were already buried. There's ebbs and flows. We talk about the 2023 Braves when every starter on the infield, including the catcher Sean Murphy, made the All-Star team. Mm-hmm. And the only comparison to that was the 1975-76 Cincinnati Reds, the Big Red Machine. Those are two teams that basically had everybody hitting on all cylinders for 162, and it showed up at the ballot box and in the manager selection at the All-Star game. But that's not going to happen every year. It didn't happen for the Dodgers last year.
1: How many teams, though, could survive their version of Riley, Acuna, and Iglesias not being in their top 5? How many teams have the depth to do it? And I know Alex Anthopoulos is on everybody's, you know, chopping block, and he's a pinata. I always like to live in the middle on some of this stuff that he's not like Twitter thinks an idiot. He's not like something is the greatest of all time. He's really, really good, and this team is an example. They're 72-48 with your top either highest paid dudes or a couple of them, and the most important guy in the bullpen, theoretically the closer, they're not in the top 8. of your best players this year. That's saying something.
0: Yeah, and the postseason is going to play itself out, however the postseason plays itself out. Hopefully it's a deep run for Atlanta. Hopefully they bring back another world championship at the end of the season. But I think when we go back and look at this regular season and going back to what we were dealing with of the pitching staff all the way back to spring training, as far as regular season stewardship of this roster, this is going to be on a very short list of Alex Anthopoulos' very best jobs, in my opinion.
1: People will not want to hear that because of the pitching stuff, which I understand the criticism, but your point and what I just said, you're 72-48 without those dudes having that kind of season. That's, again, quite a compliment. All right, we all have a lot of problems. You hear them every day on this radio show. One of them is not the return of college football. Our countdown's called 99 problems. We're down today
2: 22.
1: Chuck's out. Brian Gephardt is filling his role. Item 22 coming up, Jesus.
3: 43 of these is not enough to get the job done for Georgia. And I'll tell you how it impacts Kirby Smart and Mike Bobo.
1: You didn't rhyme, though. Still time to fix that. In post, next.
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3: 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Braves baseball coming up for the fan. First, we got some updates from the manager today. Walt Weiss said Spencer Schwellenbach still doesn't feel 100%. Unclear if we'll see him again this season. But some better news, Weiss said A.J. Smith-Shawver is on the cusp of returning to the majors. We'll keep an eye on that. And we finally have some news on Robert Suarez. He is expected to begin a throwing program tomorrow. First, though, we got a rubber game versus the Mets coming up on the fan. Tyler Mahle going to make his second start for Atlanta. Zach Thornton on the other side. First pitch, 7:15. Chris Domino and 680 game day coming up right into the Ford leadoff show at 6 o'clock. All here on Atlanta Sports Station. 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
4: And then I flew back all night Friday, slept all day yesterday, woke up today, and knew that for sure I was going to do a beer run, but I also might be doing a radio show at Padraic's here in Vinings. And damn it, we're at Padraic's for the AFC-NFC show throwdown, as we always are. And the roads are just fine. And quite frankly, if you don't come to Padraic's, you're a
5: Oh. All right, so we're going to need to dump that, Joe.
6: Yeah. Dump that, yep.
5: That was a good ending, though. You really had the ending ready to go.
7: And now we pause. All right, we're back.
5: And we're back.
8: Another one. I have no problem with the aggressive nature to try to promote an event. I remember Steve McCoy did that back with Steve and Vicky in the day. That was a big thing that Kelly and Alpha would do. Randy and Spiff, if you don't show up at this coffee shop, you're a P. Westy was very, aggressive. Did people show up out of fear? Hell yeah.
4: They did. This was Ernie, the owner's last AFC-NFC throwdown.
8: Sure.
4: At his bar, which has hosted us for decades now, or did. And I was calling some folks out because there was no excuse and the roads were just fine.
8: Yep.
4: And we had a great crowd at Padraic's that day. That was a great afternoon.
8: You're not wrong, Westy. 680 The Fan's Twitter account is a wonderful follow. I saw where... We tweeted this today, a look back at where the Braves were 1 year ago. Do you remember the Braves' record? You want to take a guess at what the record was 1 year ago today?
4: 12 games under 500.
8: Worse. They were 51-68 on this day, and it was miserable.
4: 17 games under.
8: Dead and buried, fourth in the NL East. And think of the consternation, especially from these sickos on Twitter who are mad at everything. And the Braves are 72-48. Mad at everything. And now we'll move the goalpost. All right, Alex should be fired and get a pitcher. Well, you'll see in the postseason. And they might be right. But I said this yesterday. I do get the sense a lot of people don't enjoy stuff like this. And I'm like, you're 72-48. Pretty good. Pretty fun. I don't know. I think most people do. I know those sickos on Twitter don't. But it's okay to enjoy a run like this that last year reminded you that can happen to a lot of teams. The Mets are experiencing it now.
4: If you remember the end of the 14-year run,
8: that was
4: from 91 to 05.
8: Yes.
4: We lost the 18-inning game
8: to the Astros,
4: and then we fell off finally in 06, and we're not in the postseason.
8: Yeah.
4: They didn't turn it around in 07. It was 06, 07, 08, 09. They were out of the money. It wasn't until Bobby Cox's final season of 2010 that they made it back to the postseason.
8: That's a wild card.
4: We were talking about that off the air. Troy Gloss having to play third base for the first time in like 6 years as the Braves had the injury issues with down the stretch. But they didn't turn it around so quickly at the end of that 14-year run as they have now. And we were talking earlier, the Braves started hitting late in the year. It was too little, too late, but you had some hope going forward that maybe things would be better this year. But 72-48, I didn't have that much hope.
8: No, it's again a reminder of the difference just 1 year ago to where we are. All right, college football is here and fans are getting excited. And one of the biggest games of opening weekend is also going to be right here in the city of Atlanta when Baylor takes on Auburn in the Aflac kickoff game. Tickets are still available. Some good ones if you grab them quick. 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
9: 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I got 99 problems. College ball ain't.

0: One.
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0: Chuck.
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3: Last year, Georgia's tight end room had a total of 43 receptions. Not just Oscar Delp or Lawson Lucky. All four tight ends combined for only 43 catches in 14 games. If you think that's low, that's because it is. In 2024, the tight end room had 62. They had 85 in 2023, 96 in 2022, 75 in 2021. Now, a lot of those three were because of Brock Bowers and the amount of games that he played. But you have to go back to before the Bowers era in 2020 to a Georgia roster that had George Pickens, Kearse Jackson, Jermaine Burton, and Arian Smith to get a lower reception total from the tight ends. They only had 24 that season. This 2026 Georgia roster does not have the same amount of talent in the wide receiver room as they did in 2020, 2021, or even last year. But with Lawson Lucky leading the tight end room and Jaden Riddell, who you mentioned earlier, Matt, and Ethan Barber backing him up, this group is loaded with talent. They need to help carry this offense. Mike Bobo and Gunner have to get the most out of this group to get back to the natty. I'm making up my own line. 71.5 receptions. Take the over.
4: Oh!

0: making its return. Good job, Gabby, filling in for Chuck, who again is vacationing before the end of the show, which is about appropriate as it gets, right, around these parts.
1: Do you think there's a correlation between a weak running game and a lot of receptions in the tight end room as a controlled run game? You see what I'm saying?
0: I am. I'm going to have to fill you in during the break, and it's a great question, Westy. Something we'll have to
2: talk about. Wow!
0: Listen!
2: Wow!
0: We've got to be never cared about the clock ever!
2: We've got a clock to worry about! We got a show to view!
0: Hold the audience. Westy, you and I will talk about it. We'll talk about it with the audience. Well, I remind you, the number 18 for the Braves is a gigantic surprise, but a welcome one. Plus, a Georgia standout is off to a very surprising start. We'll dig into that next.
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0: as we wind down the era of Chuck and Chernoff, remember Tuesday, Chuck and Chernoff's final day. Monday and Tuesday, we'll have a lot going on with a final audio fun bag. The class getting all back together. Carlos Medina will be in. Brian Hoyt will be in. Our friend Brandon Joseph. And then a cast of thousands will send us off over those couple of days. In the meantime, Chuck felt like a little vacation was due before the end of the show. So Steve West, the legend, is in.
1: I'm here.
0: For the King. 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Oh. Find your next car, truck, or SUV at jimelliscadillac.com. We're going to walk you right up to the Braves and the Mets game three, the rubber game of their three-game series on the Fan, which we will talk about in 60 seconds. Westy, will you be making a Powerball purchase now that it is up to $1 billion for this evening's drawing?
1: Why not?
0: Good answer, Westy. Why not is a good enough answer. Again, $1 billion would be a reason to say, why not? Now, if you win, will you be here tomorrow?
1: Well, I'm not scheduled to be here tomorrow.
0: Yeah, it's not the point. Just go with me. Well, like, would you be here the next time? Are you going to be
1: would I be, like, alive tomorrow? If I won $1 billion, that's probably a legitimate question.
0: Is that, like, you already are a vagabond anyway. Like, the adventures of Westy, I can imagine with a Billy in your pocket. Now, if you take the cash option and then after taxes, you're probably only going to walk with $300 million. So will that change the whole direction of the Westy Chronicles?
1: It could, but it would take a while for me to like kind of figure out where we would go and how we would do that. But I would imagine for the short term, and quite frankly, regardless of how my financial situation works out, I'm always going to have a residence in Atlanta.
0: Okay.
1: Right? It's a great place to be. You can fly to 200 cities around the world nonstop in that airport. Can't do it anywhere else.
0: You're not flying public anymore if you win this. That's what I said to Nick and Chris yesterday during the world famous crossover. If I have stupid money, I'm going to be flying private all the time. That's the ability of having stupid money. I'm not going through the airport, schlepping through TSA, and then waiting for them to call Zone 4, F you. I'm the only zone getting on the plane.
1: I don't know. I kind of like the airport, the hustle and bustle, the people that you see.
0: Really?
1: Oh, yeah.
0: I could do without it.
1: Fun.
0: A plane train ride was great for a while, but I'd like to, you know, have the car let me out and then walk around to the private plane waiting for me. I've never experienced that life.
1: I think I would do some combination of the two, private and commercial.
0: All right.
1: I think so.
0: So get your tickets tonight. We'll see how that goes.
1: Get my one ticket tonight.
0: One is all you're going to run?
1: One ticket. Okay. That's all it takes.
0: The Braves' ticket last night was Martin Perez. They beat the Mets 4-0. So they've already lost the season series, which is just dumb to the Mets. But they can win this series. Martin Perez last night extended his scoreless inning streak to 18 straight, which, all right, Martin, I see you. Six innings last night, four hits, no runs, three walks, couple of Ks. The moment of the night with the Braves up 1-0, he induces a double play that kept the game at that point. You saw the emotion from Martin. As I said, 18 straight scoreless innings. His ERA is a 2.96, Westy. He's got an 8-6 record. He's now pitched 106 innings for the Braves. I'm only saying this because I know Alex Anthopoulos is everybody's punching bag. Nobody can live in the middle of like, good move here, this one didn't work. It's either he's awful, he's the greatest. I would challenge you guys of the pitchers that were available to compare Martin Perez, what he's doing, to what we were hopeful from a Chris Bassett or a Zach Littell, or a Lucas Giolito, or any of the dudes that when the Braves' pitcher started falling due to injury, I don't think you'd come up with the season that Perez has had.
1: Outstanding season, as we were saying at the top of the show. The Mets, they're out of it. The pressure's off. They're playing well, 1-6 out of 7 since the trade deadline, including winning the first game of this series. And a couple of guys that have given Perez trouble throughout his career, Francisco Lindor and Bo Bichette, hitting back-to-back in that lineup. Lindor got him for a single there in the first. Things got a little dicey in the second, but Perez got out of it. Pop-up single after the review. We thought Jarvis had caught the ball. There was also a walk, but he gets out of it. And as you said, the earned run average now down to a microscopic level. Just an outstanding performance from Martin Perez, who has been hitting on all cylinders here. What, 18 scoreless innings?
0: If you could also drop the perfect script for any of these Brave starters, get through six and then give it to Didier, Dylan Lee, and then Iggy. And they were perfect through three last night, combining Didier through seven pitches. He was super efficient. Dylan Lee, a perfect frame, although he was upset at himself that he gave up a couple of deep fly balls. And then Iggy had a perfect inning to finish it up. He was already warming up, so 4-0, they bring him in. Today, the news was that Robert Suarez will begin a throwing program tomorrow. Doesn't mean he's back next week or the week after, but he's going to ramp up. And I believe he is such a key to all your chances in the postseason because it frees up Didier. It allows you to have your Lee, Suarez, Iggy. You go back to your two closer scenario in the eighth and ninth. It just does a lot. So we'll cross our fingers on what Suarez can do there. Westy, last night, the offense didn't do much at all, right? You get the Ozzie homer, his 20th, which now gives the Braves four guys with 20 or more home runs, the only team in baseball to have that. Olsen gives you a little breathing room with his 35th home run, and very quietly, you look up and he is tied for the major league lead with Yordan Alvarez and Kyle Schwarber for 35 home runs. The way he's going, maybe he will make a push for 50 bombs again.
1: He is leading Major League Baseball with 15 homers now since the All-Star break. I believe the next closest player has 11. Braves getting it done against the Mets bullpen. Nolan McLean's been tough, 8-7, 3.51 earned run average on a team that's got that record. That's ace-type material there. He leaves the game after the sixth. The Braves play a little small ball there, walk to Olsen, got to second on a wild pitch. Michael Harris moves him over to third on the ground out. Ozzie walked. Dubon with the sack fly, plates the Braves, makes it 2-0. Could have been more after Lane Thomas draws the walk and then pinch hitting roll. Both runners advanced on another wild pitch, and then Austin Riley just missed a two-run double there with a tremendous catch at the wall by Robert there at the wall, robbing Austin Riley of two RBIs.
0: So one thing we didn't see is so the Mets brought in that Jeffrey Yan, that dude who jumps up and down when he strikes people out. Uh-huh. But he gave up three walks and didn't strike anybody out, so we didn't get to see if he was going to jump
1: right
0: like a lunatic, which I'm here for. If you're going to make that kind of fool of yourself, I'm here to watch it. We didn't get to see that because he was pretty wild. Now, Matt Olson ruined some history for the Braves yesterday. He's kind of selfish, right? Hey, he takes away Iggy's, you know, save opportunity. But he also, on a larger scale, the Braves at that point when Olson hit the home run had just one hit with two outs in the eighth. They were trying to become the first team to win a game with one hitter less since the Pirates in 2022. They were trying to become the first Braves team to win a game with just one hit since 1992 when the Braves beat the Pirates 1-0 on a David Justice home run. We need to look up, and maybe Gabby will do this if he's, you know, not busy, for unfinished business. That might have been the Otis Nixon catch game that he robbed Andy Van Slyke. So that's how long it had been. But Matt Olson, selfishly, let me hit a two-run homer, make it 4-0, all that history thrown out the window.
1: Yeah, and it wasn't just the Otis Nixon catch being spectacular, which it was, but I seem to recall that was a tight one-run-ish ball game. So I think you might be right on that.
0: It was 1-0, Westy. I just told you they got one hit. It was a David Justice home run. Westy, lock in. Lock in.
1: I'm thinking about the eighth inning last night. Okay. The Drake Baldwin one-out walk. Acuna hit a ball very hard, but another good defensive play by the Mets. But then Olson makes him pay with the two-run, 423-foot blast.
0: All right, let me give you another piece of good news. The Phillies lost again today. Folks, I'm going to say this to you. They stink. That team blows. That team is as average as grits, and they're going to have to fight just to even get in the playoffs. They lost 7-1 to the Cardinals today. So the Braves have a 9-game lead. 10 in the loss column. We're not there yet, but it's going to be magic number time sooner rather than later because that team is just garbage.
1: 40 games in the regular season left after tonight. 40 games.
0: We're down to 42 at this point. So we're climbing our way there. A couple of updates from Walt Weiss today. AJ Smith-Shawver. Sending out AJSS. Could be very close to making his return. How the Braves plan on using him will be very interesting. Mark Bowman tweeted that Walt Weiss said AJSS is on the cusp of returning to the majors. How he's going to fit in the rotation hasn't been decided. Walt made it clear he does not like going with a six-man rotation because it often leads to regularly going short in the bullpen. So maybe that won't be an option. But how they fit him in, do you finally do the Grant Holmes thing in the pen? That's always been something they've discussed at some point. Then there's the Spencer Schwellenbach part of this that Schwellenbach still hasn't felt 100% while throwing bullpens, which I don't know. I can't explain that to this point, but there was some hope that he'd be facing live hitters by now. So any hope that you had of Schwelly being a part of this is almost all gone.
1: Could you deploy him in an opener role shy of a six-man rotation? You see what I'm saying?
0: Saying AJ?
1: Yeah.
0: I mean, I think you could, but because, again, the Braves have such a big lead in the division, because they can kind of set things up now the way they want for a while, unless they go into some free fall, that I think they can handle this any way they want. I don't see a six-man situation. Could you piggyback to your point? Maybe. That could be a thing to set you up because there might be a piggyback situation in the postseason. that you're going to call somebody a starter, but you're going to say, go get nine outs to AJ Smith-Shawver or go get nine outs to Grant Holmes. And then Martin Perez is going to piggyback as long as we can get you to the middle innings before Didier and before Dylan Dodd and then the back end guys. Yeah, I guess that's a possibility.
1: I'm just wondering if there's any value in kind of a dry run of that during the regular season so that you have some experience with it going into the postseason. And again, we were talking about that Dodger bullpen game with their backs to the wall, down 3-2 in the World Series last year. As we said, it's all hands on deck. But again, the numbers seem to be going in the right direction as far as who might be available for the Braves here in the last month, 6 weeks of the season.
0: I'm interested to see Tyler Mahle. Can he back up or anywhere close to what he did with the six innings against the Yankees? He'll face Zach Thornton coming up tonight. Braves also get a chance to employ some right-handed sticks like Lane Thomas and others that will give you the lineup coming up. But I mentioned, you know, the Phillies stink. Right now, they're 64-58, and I was wrong. They're out of the playoffs if they were to begin today. So Zach Wheeler and Christopher Sanchez and what they love, they can't hit. That team stinks fielding the baseball. And right now, it would be the Cubs, Diamondbacks and Padres as the three wild card teams with the Phillies on the outside. As I said, at 64-58, and they're back to a negative run differential. You're not good when you're in that situation. So that's their problem, but it's our chance to enjoy it.
1: And back to what you were saying about Mahle, he seemed to be the biggest trade deadline acquisition that got like the largest shrug of the shoulders, the largest meh response. And then he comes out and did what he did, six innings strong the other day.
0: Well, I'm interested to see what it looks like tonight. The 5 o'clock hour of our program is brought to you by Shane Company, your friend and jeweler. Give me your level of excitement with one being, I'd rather, you know, pick my toenails, or 10 being, I can't miss the Falcons preseason opener with the Broncos. Where are you on the Westie scale of excitement?
1: 7.5.
0: Wow, you're that
2: strong. Yeah. 7.
0: So here's why I bring it up, because I'm going to give you some updates in X's. But is it just football being back, or are you in it for specific reasons?
1: New head coach, new general manager, new president of football operation, new quarterback, draft picks, starters playing for a change, Broncos in town, football is back, all of the above.
3: Thank you. Hey!

0: training, camp, exes, and...
1: All right, as Westy said, Kevin Stefanski addressed the media today and said, to a T, we'll start on Friday. Stefanski said Cooper Rush will be Atlanta's second-team quarterback, and the great Jack Strand, the undrafted free agent, will finish the game. Now, Stefanski said the plan for playing time is in pencil. He says we'll play our starters a series, maybe 10 plays. So, okay, at least they get a couple of series. And if you're worried about Tua and the injuries, I get it. You should be. But there's ways to protect yourself if you're in the preseason. If you're Tua, whether it's just, A, getting rid of the football, you're not scrambling or keeping plays alive. You're just getting rid of the football to avoid taking any kind of hits. But even if there's only a couple of connections with him and Drake or him and Kyle or him and Zachariah Branch or any of these guys, there's some definite value in Westy. I'm hoping Stefanski keeps his word that in week three of the preseason, he plays his starters again and maybe a little more.
2: And value is a good word here, not just for the practical experience of these players getting on the field, many of them for the first time together, but also for the fans who pay a lot of money for these season ticket packages, paid a lot of money for their PSLs, et cetera, et cetera. That's the biggest complaint besides anointing Desmond Ridder as a starting quarterback, anointing Michael Penix as a starting quarterback, is to see actual football played by guys that are going to be playing on Sunday afternoon, Monday night, Thursday night during a regular season. There's some value in that for the fans.
1: Agreed. Kevin Stefanski said the Falcons are not naming a quarterback yet. I'll do it for him. It's Tua. I mean, shocking. Unless Tua gets hurt, which that's always a possibility. Wouldn't it be just so Falcon-like that Cooper Rush would be the starting quarterback in week one against the Steelers? But he said Michael Penix is still not cleared for 11-on-11, which we don't know when he will be. Penix also spoke to the media today and said he feels great. The ACL's fine. He's like, I got to take a hit, and we're not there yet to dealing with that part of it. A couple of other updates. Juwan Taylor, the Falcons' projected right tackle, was back at practice today. Jesse Bates was getting closer. Kevin Stefanski said he's getting better. And Stefanski said for Friday night, it'll just be a very simple game plan, offense, defense, special teams. But to your point, I am looking forward to seeing some of these rooks, to see Zachariah Branch. We'll see if Avion Terrell, who's been a little banged up this week, plays, to see Kendall Daniels and to see Harold Perkins getting some time. Like that, there is that intrigue for me on top of the starters.
2: Yeah, I mean, you get to actually see these players in some sort of action here. And dare I say, Cooper Rush is no more than one play away from playing at probably various points in this season.
0: That was your Falcons, Flowery Branch, training, camp, X's, and...
1: I'll be very clear. Stop with the ums. That's my quarterback.
3: He's got to stop.
1: I understand it. You highlighting the ums is not helping.
0: Oh.
1: We all have things we don't know we do. Those are crutches. You don't have to highlight them. Okay.
2: That's by the way, he was not Antonio Brown's quarterback at Central Michigan. Dan LaFleur was.
1: Who thought he was?
2: I thought it.
1: Oh.
2: Central Michigan? Wait, he had to play with Antonio Brown, right?
1: Who are you talking about?
3: Cooper doing the Rush. Chuck thing where he's clearing up his own thing. No one else remembers.
1: Yeah. Right. We had to read your mind about Cooper Rush. I'm like, Michael Penix is much younger. What the hell are you? Okay. I love you, Westy. I do. But you've started a thing now. This, I'm blaming you. Dude the Dud has tweeted and said, Chernoff and Kincaid sounds better. So now you've done it. You've got this in people's mind, caring about the name of the show.
2: It's not just that it sounds better. It's the right thing to do.
1: I don't think there's a right or wrong thing to do with the name. Would you like to petition management to change it already? It hasn't started. It doesn't start till August 31st.
2: Look, the last thing David Dickey wants to see is me rolling around that corner headed to his office after a show, okay? I'll do it if you want me to.
1: I don't want you to do anything. I'm just saying you started a thing by bringing it up on the air.
2: I didn't start anything. Other people have been thinking this. You said that before.
1: I have had people reach out to me and ask, but I haven't brought it to the air.
2: Because reaching out to you now.
4: You said to bring it up.
1: I don't care. You could have reached out off air. We're friends. You could have talked to me and said, what do you think?
2: The show would have been a hell of a lot less entertaining, right? I mean, that's what this is all about, building and holding an audience, Matt.
1: Well,
2: and quite frankly, you not being at the top of the marquee right now is building and holding an audience for us.
1: So are you bothered by this that my name is not
2: Chernoff? I don't think it's right.
1: Instead of Kincaid and Chernoff, what do we just call it? Chernoff Knows with John Kincaid is his special sidekick.
2: Why don't we call it the Matt Chernoff Show with John Kincaid?
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3: Chernoff Knows featuring John Kincaid.
1: That rolls off the tongue. I think there's something there. Let's put it in front of management.
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1: Now, does our worst idea stay when John's here? I mean, we got a lot to talk about. Your worst idea answers have been coming to the Harris Cherokee Casino's Twitter feed. We found out that John was a professor filling in for some talk radio class at Temple University. So we wanted to know who you wished you had as a teacher. School just started too. So I wish blank was my teacher. Matt said Dagmar Midcap for zoology. Ella Dorsa for meteorology. Wendy Corona for journalism. Laura Rutledge for athletics. Shania Twain for music. Matt, you're a creep. I like the way you think, but you're a creep. Chris said real Matt Lanna was my teacher. Excellent podcast with you and Kristen. Oh, that's not... Definitely a thing is that wherever you get your favorite podcast. Episode 2. No, Chris brought it up. I didn't. Shane said Miss Vaughn. Billy Madison. That was, what's her name? Why am I going blank on the actress's name?
3: Banks.
1: Nope. Get to the bottom of that, Gebby. Because she was married to Sampras,
6: Gebhard!
1: I believe, and I can't think of the actress's name. Danik said the new program should be named Chernoff and Old Kincaid. Way to go, Westy. Casey, Fat Casey said Miss Davis from Varsity Blue. She's a tan! A tan! And then Tomahawkin said, I need Ella Dorsey to be my science teacher. Okay, but he added Ella. You don't want to write that to her. That's not helping. Now she's going to think, we put him, it's not good. Rich said Hobson and Hobson. They could be his teachers to help him on these divorces. You guys can send your answers to the Harris Cherokee Casino Twitter feed. Who should be your teacher if you had your wish? Now, coming up in Unfinished Business in like 10 seconds, we'll find out if I did my homework yesterday for dinner. Plus, we'll finish up some Westy business from March.
7: We all know Chuck has a lot of random thoughts throughout the show.
6: The Peacock was just a channel.
7: And Matt likes to tell crappy jokes no one understands.
1: My nuts is sweating in this joint.
7: So now it's time to circle back on some stuff we didn't get to the bottom of. We now present to you Unfinished Business on Chuck and Chernoff.
1: All right, Brian Gephardt is here to help us close up some of these loops that have been left open. Hello, BG.
8: Hey, Bridget Wilson is who we were looking for.
1: She married to Pete Sampras? Did I make that up?
8: I know she was a former Miss Teen USA.
1: Okay, I'm going to look that up while you set us up on some things we've closed up.
8: This is very important, though. We have to start here, Matt. Did you do your homework yesterday for dinner? Do you have any idea what I'm talking about?
1: Remind me.
8: Did you go to Taco Bell?
1: I did not. I forgot to get the quesarito.
8: Wow. Dollar quesarito.
3: You're smarter than
8: me. So I went.
1: Oh, you did? Marks. Now, did they limit you to one?
8: No. And I asked. I go, hey, quesarito thing, what are we doing here? How many can we get? Then I... went through some numbers in my head and didn't do that. But I was like, let me get three. I'm going to get two for dinner tonight, and then I'll have one. That's what I had for lunch.
1: How does that stay? Does it hang in there the next day?
8: One day is okay. You can't do it with tacos. It's okay if it's a soft tortilla, and then definitely no lettuce or anything like that.
1: I cannot believe I forgot the quesarito.
8: Yeah. And then... My wife had like a coupon for a free taco. We got out of there for $12 for a full meal for both of us.
1: Doesn't that feel good?
8: It was wonderful.
1: That feels so... I'm proud of you.
8: Yeah. Taco Bell's back.
1: Bridget Wilson, by the way, married to Pete Sampras, so we had that right.
8: Matt, I don't have...
1: Oh, I'm sorry. They got married in 2000. They have two sons. Are they still together? Now I have to deep dive on that. Back to you, BG.
8: Matt, you want to finish up the business?
1: No, I'm good.
8: Okay. I don't have any context at all to this, but Barrett popped in the studio earlier and said that was the Otis game.
1: So the Otis game, the context was... The last time the Braves won a game with one hit was in 1992 against the Pirates. David Justice supplied the only hit with a home run, and that was the catch that Otis Nixon made climbing the wall with Alejandro Pena pitching to rob Andy Van Slyke, one of the great catches of all time.
2: That was a close game, right?
1: It was very close, Westy. It was almost like it was 1-0. It's why Otis's catch was so important. I need you to lock in.
8: All right, this is from March. Westy, you asked what happened the second time Marion camps the Falcons?
2: Yes.
8: I think it was a rhetoric question. Do you know what happened the second time around?
2: The second time Marion Campbell coached the Falcons, it was 5-11. No, 3-12, 5-11, 3-13. And Jim Hanifin coached like the last four or five games of 89.
1: At 1988, 1999 might have been the two worst seasons and sad seasons in Falcon history. Then 2007 is right there with it.
8: Yeah, 11-32 from 87 to 89. Oh. And that was building off the first three-year stint with Marion Campbell where he went 6-19.
1: They were like, what can we do to make it even better? Let's bring back this failure.
2: Ugh. Remember, they tried to get Bill Parcells. Yeah. They tried to get Terry Donahue. And when they got spurned by both of them, they said, you know what? The best guy for the job is already here. We're promoting our defensive coordinator.
8: Final thing for you guys, Dennis Dixon, that name was brought up earlier. Thank you, Westy.
1: Mm-hmm.
8: Currently 41 years old, QB coach in the Portland area.
2: Oh, he is coaching.
8: Yeah, that's what he's doing.
1: Good
8: yeah.
1: for Double D.
2: Good for him.
1: All right. One final thing, BG, and you guys, have you played Powerball yet for tonight?
8: Mm-mm.
1: So my idiot neighbors have all gotten together, and I say that lovingly because I think the world of them, and we all went in together on a bunch of tickets, but now they've sent in the group chat a whole legal thing that we all have to agree to on the split and the division if we were to win the jackpot. I didn't know it would get down to this. I'm reading.
8: Bruce Hagan.
1: It's like a legal document that I have to agree on because we all put in the same amount of money. Just because you know money causes nothing but problems between people, we would end up fighting over this $1 billion.
2: Run that by your attorney.
1: I'm going to have to. There's an equal division of proceeds. There's a option of election. Are we taking the annuity? Are we taking the cash payout? There's a lot in here. The group share. Is it broken up? Like, is it 12.5%? Are we going to do it a different? Do the married couples get a bigger share than the individuals?
2: Wait a minute. Is this the same attorney that didn't get you top billing on the John Kincaid show?
9: Just stop jagging around. Let's go.
1: Turn off nose with John Kincaid. All right, coming up, Matt Olson is another step closer to some super impressive Braves history. We'll tell you about it next.
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1: And just like that, we're back. Braves and Mets, the rubber meets the road tonight in Game 3, with the Braves trying to find a series victory against the Mets, who have already won the season series. Chuck and Chernoff are here, although Chuck is taking vacation before the show comes to an end. Steve West, the legend, kind of he is here to
25: pinch hit. How are you?
1: Too early. And Chris Domino is there. He's going to have all kinds of goodies for us tonight, including a Diamond Notes and a Well-Star, Well-Stat of the Game. He's got a pop quiz coming around the corner. So we'll look forward to all that. Domino, let's talk about Matthew Olson, who continues to be on a tear, as Westy has pointed out, 15 home runs now in the second half. And Domino tipped us off to this yesterday, but it's worth bringing up again today. Matt Olson's a little closer to history. This is the most home runs in the first five seasons with the Braves, and he tallied another, so he's even closer to Eddie Matthews, who holds the record with 190 home runs in five seasons. Matt Olson's got 181, so he's got a great chance to catch Matthews in that five-game span. But to give you some more context, that's 41 more than Hank Aaron hit. Bob Horner's next, and Wally Burger. That's a hell of a run by Matt Olson. Goodness gracious.
25: So the thing is, Matt Olson was an established player who was in his man-strong prime. Eddie Matthews, and I have something in Diamond Notes about how young he actually was when he started. Hank Aaron at the beginning of his career, so it's a little bit skewed. The times were a little bit skewed. We hit more home runs than we used to, so right. Eddie Matthews' number at 190 because of his age, because of the ability to hit home runs overall. He still wins, but all Matt Olson has to do is get to 191 to actually be first on the list.
1: It also reminds you next year, if we do have a work stoppage of any length or maybe a season, how much you're going to rob dudes of a chance to tally some numbers that could be Hall of Fame resume type, and Matt Olson might be one of them.
2: Let me ask you this, Chris, and you're a historian of the game. Has there ever been a case of a player so emphatically, with his performance on the field, making us forget or get over another guy who was a legend and a franchise icon. And there was a lot of teeth gnashing and hand wringing when Freeman went to the Dodgers.
1: All right, very good.
2: But Olsen has made us forget almost, right?
25: Yeah. Well, Ted Williams took Kari Yastrzemski, and Ted was, there was a sort of weird relationship with Red Sox fans till the very, very, very, very, very
9: end. Stop jagging around. Let's
25: go. And Yastrzemski becomes a Hall of Famer, and he didn't talk to anybody. And then Jim Rice comes along, and he didn't talk to anybody. So I'm not really sure any of them were real fan favorites.
1: You just told yourself to stop jagging around. I've never heard that. It's the first in the history of the station.
25: Let me ask you a question. How rude do you think I would be? Ted Williams, Kari Yastrzemski, sure. Jim Rice, none of them were warm and fuzzy.
1: Listen.
25: It was not a Freddie Freeman situation. It was just three Hall of Famers.
1: I love what you're doing. I love the question Westy asked. I thought it was rude to even drop in a very good and a stop jagging around. I'm on your side. In the meantime, get those keys out of your pocket.
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25: Well, you want to know why I did that, Colin? Because he's a piece of garbage. That's why. Flat out, a big old floating piece of garbage.
1: Not just a piece of garbage, a floating piece of garbage.
25: All right, here's a key to the game. I don't know if this is the lowest number of the season. I didn't really have the time to look.
1: Yeah.
25: They were 0-2 with runners in scoring position. We were 0-2 with runners in scoring position. I don't know if I've seen a game this year. It was like four cracks for everybody and nobody did anything. Here's what I would like to recommend. Let's create a few more opportunities. Mm-hmm. Good guys. I don't care what the other guys do. Good guys. Let's give ourselves a little bit more of a chance to score runs. Home runs are nice. Mm-hmm. As a matter of fact, they're swell. Let's just actually get a little traffic to make it a little easier perhaps to score runs.
1: And maybe Tyler Mahle builds off that start, which was awesome in his first outing for the Braves in New York. Dynamite key to the game, Domino. I need you to hop in while we give you the lineups.
23: Time for your starting lineups.
1: And piece of garbage, that's a lot. That's a very Northeastern thing to do. A piece of garbage, it's just a lot. Mm-hmm. Ronald Acuna Jr. is leading off in right field.
25: He's a star.
1: He has been. Drake Baldwin is batting second. He's DHing.
25: He's a bore.
1: Matt Olson is batting third. He's at first base.
25: He's a doppelganger.
1: Of who? Ozzie Albies is hitting cleanup tonight. He's at second base.
25: He's a Jewish guy.
1: Is he? Ozzie's an MOT? I did not know. I'll check Wikipedia. Michael Harris II is batting fifth. He's in center field.
25: He's a babyface killer.
1: That is true. Mauricio Dubon, better known as Doobie, is playing shortstop and batting sixth.
25: He's a... Oh!
1: He's a...
25: Oh!
1: Lane Thomas, the Lane Train, batting seventh. He's in left field.
25: He's a poop your pants...
1: Every adult's had it happen, so don't like look around and pretend it hasn't. Austin Riley's batting eighth.
25: I don't know where you got your info on that one.
1: Every adult's had the little something. Okay. I mean, you try to get home, you've had a little something, you had yourself the Taco Bell, quesarito, and you're like, oh, God, I got to get there. Right. Well, Austin Riley's batting eighth. He's playing third.
25: He's a boo.
1: He was very aggressive tonight. And everybody's favorite, Sean Murphy, is catching and batting ninth.
25: He's a boo.
1: That's a double boo. So again, it's Acuna, Baldwin, Olson, Albies, Harris, Doobie, the Lane Train, Riles, and Sean Murphy catching batting ninth. They will all fan out behind Tyler Mahle. All right, Domino does have a pop quiz.
25: Thank you.
1: And Diamond Oats.
25: You would think.
1: And a well-star, well-start of the night. All of that to look forward to, and thanks to our friends at Racetrack, your commercial break just got shorter. Stop into your local racetrack today. Racetrack, whatever gets you going. We're counting it down. Game 3. Braves and Mets are coming up in a bit.
25: I'm here.
23: 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But first, a Subaru of Gwinnett break in the action on 680 Game Day.
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25: I guess I'm better than you that I just said that out loud.
2: Terrible.
1: You're just attacking everybody.
25: Right, here's where we go. I'm going to give you the name of a team. Okay. They're all teams that play in Major League Baseball.
1: All right.
25: We'll see how many we can get.
1: That's a good start.
25: I'm going to give you a team. You're going to tell me who was the last batting champ from that team.
1: Oh.
25: Who's the last guy to actually be able to hold up?
1: Like
25: hey, look at me. I won the batting title.
1: That's pretty good.
10: It's interesting.
1: It is interesting, Westy. All right. So we don't need pens. We don't need pads. We're just going to fly by the seat of our pants, which excites me a lot.
25: Yep.
1: All right, Domino's got Diamond Oats, as I said. Do you have any good teas for a Diamond? Because you've been on a Diamond Oat heater lately.
25: Yeah, Martin Perez is actually better than you think.
1: That's a good tease. All right, we'll find out what that means. Domino's Diamond Oats, Santa Well Star, Well Stat of the Night. Coming up, we're counting down Game 3, Rubber Game. Braves, Mets, on the field.
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1: All right, we're counting down to the Braves and Mets game 3. of their series tonight here on The Fan, 680 The Fan's mobile app. In the meantime, Chuck and Chernoff, along with Chris Domino, you can watch us on our 680 The Fan YouTube channel. Domino, did you get your Michael Harris Falcon jersey the other day? One of the better?
25: I did not.
1: Great giveaway. They look awesome.
25: I would say congratulations to all those who got.
1: It literally is a Falcon jersey with a Brave logo.
25: Mm-hmm.
1: That is, they've done these well, too.
25: They're doing the Hawks with Ronald Acuna.
1: They've done that. They've also had the Harris.
25: No, I don't think that one's been done yet.
1: They have not done that one yet. They did the Drake Baldwin hockey jersey, which was awesome. They had that one. I think they did a soccer a jersey, too, as well. So they've been some really good giveaways.
25: I think Ronald's got the Hawks one.
1: I did also see the Galarraga bobblehead for Alumni Weekend. Pretty strong.
25: Well, let's do this. Hopefully he's coming in.
1: Oh, okay. That's exciting. Yeah. One of our favorite people. That would be really good. All right, Domino, do me a favor for those just joining us. Reset that pop quiz question.
25: Yeah. Every year, somebody in the American League and National League wins a batting title. I'll give you the name of a team. You're going to tell me who the last person donning that uniform was actually a batting champion for that franchise.
1: All right, we'll do our best. 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
25: Let's play a little Who's That Guy.
10: It's time for Domino's Diamond Notes.
25: Did you know that Joe Morgan, the manager of the 1988 Boston Red Sox, is still alive?
1: Really? He's old then.
25: He's 95 years old.
1: Yeah.
25: The Tracy turnaround is what they're calling us. It was Morgan's miracle back in 88. He took the place of John McNamara.
1: I remember that.
25: He was no child himself.
1: No.
25: But yeah, so they went to Joe Morgan and asked him how much he enjoyed this Red Sox turnaround.
1: It almost felt like every manager
25: was... And he was alive, and he actually gave them an answer.
1: They were all old at that point. We didn't have Gabe Kaplers and all these young guys. Everybody looked like Don Zimmer. Or everybody looked like Dallas Green, or looked like John McNamara or Jim Leland. That's what they all looked like. Yes, they all looked the same.
25: Sparky Anderson.
1: It was rare to have like a young, svelte manager that you're like, oh yeah, okay.
25: Well, Sparky Anderson, look, again, some guys get lucky, like Warren Spahn. You look old, but then when you get older, you look the same. So you never really look like you're older. You just had the problem of looking old when you weren't.
1: So you don't think Sparky looked old beforehand?
25: Watch this.
1: Uh-huh.
27: He's 72 now.
25: Go look at how old Sparky Anderson was when he got the Red Sox.
12: Do you have a computer?
1: I do.
25: You talked about
12: Google the computer.
25: You talked about plotting yourself earlier.
1: Sure.
25: You're going to crap yourself.
1: Oh, wow. Sparky Anderson, when he got what job?
25: The Reds job.
1: Okay, I'm getting to the bottom of this, Domino. You continue.
25: Okay. Let me give you the Martin Perez is better than you think.
1: Okay.
25: Batting average against, 208. That's the season low for any major league lefty this year.
1: He was 35 when he got that job.
25: Exactly.
1: He's got white hair in this picture.
25: I told you.
1: I'm sorry. He looks like my grandpa.
25: Yeah.
1: Sorry, Domino.
25: But then he looked the same. He looked the same for 35 years after
1: that. I just crapped myself.
25: Yeah, I thought you might plots. We go with plots.
1: I did plots myself.
25: But yeah.
14: I smell fart.
25: 208 batting average against. It's the best of anyone.
14: It smells like poo-poo.
25: What's that?
14: It smells like poo-poo.
25: I know we didn't really touch on this, and it doesn't matter, but the idea of Game 7 on Halloween, what do you think that means for Major League Baseball? We didn't break it into November.
1: Right.
25: Now, it could be November 1st by the time a game is done.
1: When you say, what does it mean? Now,
25: what does it mean?
1: Well, here's what it means for me.
25: Because we started early this year.
1: We did.
25: Still ending on Halloween.
1: But the Adam Duvall Grand Slam game for the Braves in the World Series was Halloween night, because I distinctly remember rushing my kids along. It's like, let's finish this up. We got a World Series game. So it's happened. Not Game 7, but it's happened.
25: I think the point was, didn't we start early enough where we wouldn't be talking about playing on October 31st? No, we're playing on October 31st.
1: We started March 27th this year.
25: I think, by the way, is next year like the 25th?
1: If we have next year.
25: I think they might have actually put it back even a little bit.
1: I'm going to go on a limb and say the 25th won't be necessary.
25: Did you see the Pope hat stuff going on in Chicago? They gave away 40,000 Pope hats.
1: What the
25: hell?
1: You
25: know what originally they were going to give away? 3,000. They started to realize what the demand was. They said, maybe we'll do 3,500. They gave away 40,000 Pope hats.
1: Let that be a lesson to any major league team. If you're giving away a door prize, everybody should get one. We're not doing 15,000. Yeah. You're going to have a sponsor. You're going to pay for everybody to get the thing.
25: Since Major League Baseball went to 30 teams, 1998, how many complete games do you think occurred? Complete games for pitchers occurred in 1998.
1: In 1998, there were 132 complete games.
25: Steve West, how many?
14: 117.
25: 302. We have 15 this year.
1: How can that be possible?
14: It's interesting.
25: Second half batting average. Who do you think has the lowest team batting average? This is why I did this batting champ thing. Who do you think has the lowest team batting average in the second half?
1: Who's got the lowest
25: team batting average?
1: In the second half of the season, it's going to be somebody obnoxious. You're not going to tell me it's the Braves. We're not doing that. It's the Dodgers.
25: It's the Yankees. Yankees is a team we're hitting 202.
12: Losers.
25: In the second half.
12: What a bunch
25: of
12: bums.
25: By the way, the Angels are hitting 212.
12: Oh.
25: And San Francisco's hitting 220, and so is Baltimore.
12: Sounds like fun.
25: Whoops. Jack Morris, he's now age 71. Just had a birthday, as the kids like to say.
12: Thank
25: he threw
12: you,
25: 175 complete games, which means he threw far more than anybody younger. Who do you think career complete game leaders born after Jack Morris? It sounds more complicated than
1: that's
25: it is.
1: That's a lot there.
25: I know. Roger Clemens at 118.
1: Okay.
25: Is the guy born after Jack Morris was born that has the most complete games. I'm looking at the list. Let's see. Clemens, Valenzuela, Maddox, Steve, Johnson, Randy, Hurst, Bruce, Schilling, Kurt. None of them are active.
1: The hell?
25: So we talked about trying to get to 100 wins. Good luck getting to 50 complete games.
1: Thank you, Jack.
25: Because you ain't going to do it. All right.
12: Thank you, Jack.
25: We'll do that. Oh, you know what happened yesterday in 1973?
15: Challenger explosion.
25: Nope. Mickey Mantle hit his final home run at the pre-renovation Yankee Stadium off Whitey Ford in an old-timers game. So you'd say, oh, when did Mickey Mantle hit his last home run in Yankee Stadium? 1973, still Yankee Stadium before the renovations. He did it off his friend, his running mate, as they like to say, his drinking buddy, Whitey Ford. All right, you guys ready to play? All right, last one. Oh. Paul Skeens. How do you think he's doing these days? How do you think he's holding
1: up? Not good. Things aren't good.
25: Okay. How did it start for him?
1: Started much better.
25: Lowest ERA first 80 starts in the last 50 major league seasons. Paul Skeens, 2.53, is better than anybody in baseball. Ask me how many pitches he's throwing at a rate that you go, oh, he still throws really hard.
1: Ask. Oh, no. You ask me how many, Domino?
25: He has thrown now hundreds more pitches below 97 miles an hour than he has above 97 miles an hour.
16: Livy so
25: that's
16: Dunn.
25: What we're dealing now. Yeah, Livy Dunn. That's her name.
1: Do you think she's cooking a lot here. And like he's getting chubbier well,
25: eating
1: out?
25: I think she's going to leave him. I think she's setting
16: Livy
25: up.
16: Dunn sitting right there.
25: She can't hang with a loser.
1: Yeah.
25: He's a loser now.
1: Like, this is Jerry Maguire. I can't be with a loser.
25: Exactly.
1: She dumps him.
25: Let's play the game.
1: Okay.
25: All right, batting average.
1: Yeah.
25: Batting title.
1: Yeah.
25: The Atlanta Braves. Who's the last Brave to win a batting title?
1: Last Brave to win a batting title was Chipper Jones.

0: No.
1: David Ortiz.
0: Oh, no.
2: He no longer plays there, but he's still playing.
3: Oh, he don't. That's a former wrestler.
2: It's 346.
3: Yeah, it was. Oh, yeah. He was with the Red Sox then, and now he's not.
2: Yeah, he's not.
3: Westy, jump in here.
2: He's not.
4: Arise never played for the Red Sox.
0: No.
2: What else he's done?
3: Huh?
2: He's been perfect in another sport multiple times. He's the best baseball player at this than every baseball player. Michael Harris enjoys doing it, too.
3: Bowling?
2: Uh-huh. Who's the best bowling baseball player in the land? He's rolled multiple 300s.
3: I have no idea.
2: Mookie Betts.
3: Are you serious?
2: Yeah, 2000.
3: He's rolled 300s?
2: Oh, yeah. Look it up. Well, you got anybody back there? Find out.
5: Drew was vouching.
2: What's on the record?
3: Drew Vorgin? Is that true?
2: Yeah, but look on the record. He's got, like, tournament, like...
3: I respect that.
2: Yeah. Where, you know, the oil in the lanes. Do you know that's a thing?
3: Yeah.
2: Do you know that you can't have a 300 game unless your actual oil content on the lanes... Your grooves.
3: Who are you talking to?
2: I know. Stop jagging around. Let's go. Chicago Cubs. Very unlikely candidate. Very good player, but very unlikely candidate for a batting title. You ever been to Stone Mountain?
3: I have.
2: You know that Stone Mountain thing?
3: Yeah.
2: Generals up there?
3: Sure.
2: Down the hall. Give me a famous general.
3: Lee. Derek Lee.
2: Derek Lee. Westy. Chicago White Sox.
3: Frank Thomas.
0: Oh, no.
3: Why is that a dumb guy?
2: Because he was just in the news.
3: He was literally.
2: The last 2 days.
3: Last 2 days, he was in the news.
2: In the news.
3: Westy was in the news.
2: I think he's in the news, right?
5: I saw his picture. I can't remember why.
2: I'm going to tell you. I do know why.
3: Was it a recent White Sox, an older White Sox?
2: Yeah, no. Pretty recent. 2019. Pretty recent.
3: His
2: career went to hell in a handbag.
3: Oh, that's that second baseman kid. That Tim fella. Tim
4: Anderson.
3: Anderson. Thank you, Westy. Hell.
4: I'm here.
2: Tim Anderson is now sort of going away.
3: He won a batting title?
2: I think he might have won two.
3: Wow.
2: Cincinnati Reds. Just say it because you're going to say it. Just say it.
3: It's not Pete Rose.
2: It is Pete Rose.
3: No way.
2: 1973.
3: Bip Roberts didn't win one. Barry Larkin didn't win one.
2: 1973. It's hard to win a batting title.
3: Hal McRae.
2: Cleveland. Oh. And you're never going to get this.
3: Don't say that.
2: No, you're never going to get
3: this. It's not Kenny Lofton.
6: We're going to throw that one out.
2: I can give you 9,000 guesses.
3: Oh, are we going to the 60s or something?
2: Yeah,
5: even further, brother.
2: 54.
3: Oh, who is it?
2: Bobby Avila.
3: Oh, stop it.
2: You want to just slander the Avila family?
3: I'm not saying it didn't happen. It's 70 years ago. I'm sorry for not knowing it.
2: Yeah. Yeah. Times is hard in Cleveland, as they like to say.
3: I've heard.
2: Been a while.
3: Yeah.
2: Colorado.
3: Dante Bichette.
0: No.
3: Charlie Blackman.
2: Thank you.
3: Domino, I'm sorry. I don't have the answers.
2: Thank you.
3: Hell.
4: I'm here.
2: Detroit Tigers.
3: Are you here?
2: Yeah, Detroit Tigers. Just say it.
3: I'm not going to. Just don't say.
2: No.
3: Stop that.
2: Just say it.
3: Prince
2: Fielder. It's right.
0: No.
2: Dumb answer.
3: Why is that a dumb answer?
2: It's a dumb answer.
3: Is it a recent, more recent dude?
2: Recent enough.
3: Recent enough. All right. Dude, Westy.
2: You want a year? 2015.
3: Oh, that was easy. 2015, that was.
2: Behind Albert Pujols, probably the second best.
3: Miguel Cabrera.
2: Westy. Houston Astros.
4: I'm here.
3: Altuve.
2: You're not going to get it.
3: Jordan.
0: No.
2: You're not going to get it.
0: No.
2: You're not going to get it.
0: No.
2: Oh, you know what the holidays? Listen, I'm saying for everybody, this is not a Catholic thing. It's not a Jewish thing.
3: Right.
2: It gets a little bit cold inside. So what do you do?
3: Put on the heat.
2: No. What do you do?
3: Wear a coat.
2: Old school. What do?
3: You bundle up.
2: Old school. How did people keep themselves
3: the
2: warm in
3: caveman
2: times?
3: They started a fire.
2: What kind of log do you put on?
3: Wood?
2: No, what kind of log do you put on?
4: Bagwell.
2: What kind of log on the fire at the holidays?
3: What kind of Yule?
4: Jose Cruz.
0: Oh, no.
3: Yule Brenner was a batting. Yule?
2: Wow.
3: Yule. Who is it?
2: Yuli Gurriel.
3: Oh, God, I'm so...
2: Kansas City Royals. The Royals. The Kansas City Royals.
4: George Brett.
2: Last batting title.
3: Bobby Witt.
2: Bobby Witt Jr., 2024. Los Angeles Angels. You're not going to get it.
3: Don't say
2: it's 1970.
3: That.
2: You're not going to get it.
3: Fred Lynn.
0: No.
4: Ron Carew.
2: I'm going to give you both names, and you're still not going to get it. And I'm just going to tell you. There was a guy here, I think, finished second in a batting title that Terry Pendleton almost kicked his ass right there in the dugout. Remember who that was?
3: Chris Johnson.
2: So Johnson's the last name. Who's the general manager across the street?
4: Alex Johnson.
2: First name. Alex Johnson.
3: Him.
2: Who you never heard of.
3: Never heard
2: ever.
3: Of.
2: The That's Dodgers. Right. You're not going to get this one either because it was 1963, which is pretty amazing.
3: Maury Wills.
0: Correct.
2: It's not a bad guess.
3: All right. Thank you. Who was it?
2: Tommy Davis. Louisa Rise, Christian Yelich. Louisa Rise is Miami and Minnesota.
4: I'm here.
3: Phillies have killed him.
2: New York Yankees. Who's the last batting title winner?
3: Derek Jeter.
2: That is dumb.

0: Johnny Damon.
1: How about Aaron Judge last year?
0: Oh, did he?
1: I mean, you've been around a little bit. You're smarter than that. No, he's not.
0: I'm not.
1: He's not.
0: All right, Domino. We got to go.
1: All right, let's go.
0: Thank you to a call.
1: I got
0: to
1: go.
0: I know. Thank you to Brian Gephardt. Thanks to Derek Thomas. We're back tomorrow at 2. Have a great Wednesday evening. Good night now.
2: Take care. Bye.
3: Au revoir.
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3: Welcome inside the Truist Studios here in the Battery, Atlanta. Barrett Salee and Chris Domino with you. Of course, we're getting you ready for Game 3, the rubber match between the Braves and the Mets. 7:15 first pitch across the street at Truist Park. You got a great pitching matchup, a fun pitching matchup between Zach Thornton and Tyler Mahle. We will talk all about that. We'll have lineups. We will have a conversation with Walt Weiss. We'll do prize picks. We have a lot to get to over the course of this show leading you up to first pitch. And Chris, last night, just another stellar start for Martin Perez. 18 scoreless innings in a row for a guy. I keep going back to it. He was DFA'd by this team this year, and he's one of the more, if not the most, valuable piece of this team right now.
1: And the world is hitting 208 against him. That's the best number against a lefty in all of baseball. And there's only six righties that have actually got a better number than that. And start thinking about the guys who blow people away. He ain't one of those. So, yeah, it's been really interesting to watch. I like talking to him at the ballpark. Mm-hmm. I like hearing what he says. You can be an older guy and not need a monster arm. You can reinvent yourself. You can, I don't know. The other thing is you can actually, and it was interesting that he said this 2 days ago before he pitched last night. He was talking about the beauty of 0-1-1-2. Even 1-1, when he said, look, at the end of the day, if I got you 1-1, I know what you don't want to be, 1-2. Mm. So you might actually get caught looking at something, or you might actually jump on something that you shouldn't have actually got jumpy about. So this many years into his career, he's talking about how he can, he's sort of reinvented himself, but how even inside a season and inside a cluster of starts, you can change things up. I put something out last night, and that was sort of a pitching clinic for a team that had been playing really good offensive baseball, which is why I said I like the Mets coming in hot. Let's find out what our pitchers do. Well, you threw a shutout.
3: Yeah.
1: Now, they've been shut out 13 times, more than anybody in baseball, but that was not the version of them that had come in because they had been played much better offensively. But you know what I like? Whether it's pitch sequencing, whether it's selections, there are things that you can do. Mm. You can start changing up. You're 4 months in. They got a little bit of a book on you. What is his tendencies? Well, it's okay to actually go away from some of those. Didier Fuentes, and it, you don't even need to be a starter to do that. What are you doing? Why are you doing it? As in, is it something they didn't expect? And when you can do that at any point, especially when they think they know who you are in a given season, fantastic. Let's confuse them a little bit more for the next month and a half, and let's go to the postseason with that type of thing.
3: Yep. Before we continue, let's pause 10 seconds for station identification on the Atlanta Braves Radio Network.
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4: The Fan.
3: Yeah, and Martina, after the game, he kind of hearkened his inner Greg Maddux and Tom Glavin because he did say that he doesn't have 100, he doesn't have 97. He says those guys are super talented. I think he used the term freak shows, but he does have 91. He said 92. Let's be getting up there, but it's all about location. It's all about executing the pitch that you know you want to use. And that's what made Greg a star. That's what made Glavin a star. That's what veterans know how to do that because they trust themselves. They trust their catcher and they trust their stuff. They know their stuff. And for Martin Perez, this is, I mean, I haven't looked to see if this is his best stretch of all time for him, but I do know it's the third longest active streak in Major League Baseball. And if this continues, then I'd say he is the most valuable player that, at least from a pitching perspective, that the Braves have added this year.
1: So there's deception involved. You want to make sure that they're guessing. You don't want people to get comfortable. If I know what you're going to do, it's not tipping and it's not 100% I know what you're going to throw. But if I live in a world as a hitter where my educated guessing and you're making it easier for me because you're playing right into every number that I had before I actually got out to play today, scouting report had you down. I always enjoy this time of the year where guys actually start to flip it up a little bit. You know, pitch that they threw 28% of the time, they throw 12% of the time. A pitch they threw 18% of the time, he just threw 32% tonight. And it could be the matchup, but it could also be the idea of, I just want you to know, as a starter, we talk about setting up, and you do believe, while it's different, I'm going to see you three times tonight. You know, for as much as the game has changed, guys go to the ballpark thinking, I'm going to see guys three times tonight. Yeah. So what am I going to do? I'm going to set them up for the second two. Bullpen guys don't have that luxury. That's why if you walk guys late in the game, you're going to get crucified because somebody else is going to have to come in on you. But if you actually just say, I'm going to see him three times, let me play the what do you have? I don't know, but I might not give you that the next time. I just love to watch a pitcher, which is what he is now at this point. He's a pitcher, not a thrower. He can play a game with batters right now, and his control is good enough to do it.
3: He's done a great job. And, you know, it does beg the question. We talk about auditions down the stretch, a month and a half. Who's going to be that second starter? Who's going to be that third starter? Right now, for me, it would be Martin Perez. But, you know, thinking about it and looking at where this team has a strength, and that is multiple guys who have been successful starters at times. AJ Smith-Shawver might be one of those guys. He threw 95 pitches yesterday, and Walt said he was on the cusp of coming back
1: when
3: we talked to him today. Yeah, he's coming back. He's coming back as soon as possible.
1: And 95 pitches tells me you don't need to pitch to those guys anymore. No. You need to be facing these guys.
3: One hit, seven strikeouts on 95 pitches. That'll work. So Walt did use the term on the cusp of coming back today, but it kind of goes into a situation. Okay, well, does it really, really matter who the number two pitcher is? Because everyone's got a quick hook, it does seem like, in the playoffs. But if you have guys as successful as they've been who can go three, four, five innings, you're going to most likely use the piggyback scenario.
1: Let me tell you what I also liked. And look, then we'll move on. They out-homered their opponent 2-0. They won another game. I gave you those numbers over the course of the year. They out-homered somebody by two, and the win percentage is through the roof. It might be the lowest runners in scoring position night that I've seen all year. 0-2, 0-2. There were only four opportunities. You worked the line and you won it because you actually hit two home runs. They obviously didn't do anything. But you got to create a little bit more. You got to make it a little bit easier. Offensively, the Mets, the fact that you shut down the version of them that had played the way they had seven or eight games in a row, good. That tells me my pitching was good. Offensively, you still have to create more opportunities.
3: Yes.
1: Because if you're relying on the home run, solos, twos, threes, God willing, a grand slam here or there, it can get tricky, especially if the pitching that you're facing is getting better. Last thing, what happened to Nolan McClain last night? 0-2 to Ozzy after he gone four hitless innings. Schlittler the other day in the seventh, Matt Olson, nothing game, 2-0 pitch. Both of those guys left the building angry at themselves.
3: Yes.
1: And that's what a home run can do. That game, it wasn't busted open. It was 1-0 in both games, but it changed the direction of the baseball game.
3: Yeah, it did. Nolan McClain was dealing for the first four innings, and then
1: 0-2.
3: He was dealing. Yeah, you're right. He was dealing in that at bat.
1: He's so pissed at himself in the shower. He's so angry with himself in an 0-2 pitch. And I guarantee you, Schlittler, who had coasted for six, giving it up on a 2-0 pitch to Matt Olson, who has home runs. I bet you he was kicking himself all the way down the tunnel before he hit the shower.
3: Did you see Matt's reaction to his home run? He looked absolutely disgusted that the pitcher would throw a pitch right there. I mean, that pitcher hung a curveball, and he was like, you can't throw this to
1: me. Do you know what's interesting? There's a four-way tie for the home run lead today. And by the way, Philadelphia lost. They're not in the playoffs today. And if you're wondering, the Braves and the Dodgers are actually tied with the same exact record with Milwaukee in front. That's your little standings update. But Philadelphia did lose their half game back now behind both Arizona and San Diego. The four guys who have 35 home runs, this is the latest in a season. Four guys have been tied for the Major League home run lead since 1982.
3: Yeah.
1: You got to go back to 82 to find four guys tied for the Major League leading home run number this late in the season.
3: And Yordan Alvarez, I believe, is on an 11-game homerless streak. It's something up there.
1: Do you know that Kyle Schwarber's got three since the All-Star break?
3: I do know that.
1: So roll that
3: around. That's a shame. Although I do like Kyle Schwarber's likable, even though he's a Philly. He's a likable guy. I wouldn't, you know, we talked about this during creative. I wouldn't mind having him on the Braves, just pounding balls into the chop house on a daily basis. Matt Olson does that, incidentally. I mean, the reaction that Matt had to that home run was just priceless. It was so good. If you haven't seen it, go look it up on YouTube. It is fantastic. What's also fantastic is that Ben Engram sat down with Walt Weiss earlier this afternoon. Here's that conversation. It's the Walt Weiss Report.
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13: It is time now for the Walt Weiss Report here on the Braves Radio Network. Final game of this series between the Braves and the Mets. And how about this, Walt? It's Javi Lopez bobblehead night tonight. You two were teammates for a little while. When's the last time you caught up with Javi?
20: You know what? From time to time. You know, Javi's been here a few times. You know, he lives on the West Coast. He's in San Diego, so sometimes we see him out there. So, yeah, I get to see Javi from time to time. It's been great.
13: Yeah, that is cool. I was thinking about this today. Shortstops, as you were, probably have a unique perspective of catchers, given how a lot of times you're covering the bag when their throw's down, you're watching how they call the game, and so on. Who are some of your favorite catchers that you were teammates with that you played alongside of?
20: Man, a bunch of them. Well, you mentioned Javi, and of course, Eddie. Still mm-hmm. get to be around Eddie every day. Terry Steinbach in Oakland. Joe Girardi when I was in Colorado. Yeah, a bunch of them. Benito Santiago. So played with some good catchers, man. And I think there is a special relationship there and special connection. I'm watching his signals, and a lot of times we're kind of communicating without talking to each other as a shortstop and a catcher. And yeah, just a special connection with those guys.
0: That's cool. You mentioned Benito Santiago. Did his arm really stand out as much as people would say?
20: Yeah. Oh yeah. Benito was one of the first guys I remember throwing from his knees. Mm-hmm. And he kind of made that, he made that acceptable because he could transfer that ball and throw from his knees as hard as most guys could do it standing up.
0: Wow, that's awesome. Speaking of shortstops, Dubon back at shortstop tonight. I'd guess that the shortstop position, maybe normally one that you wouldn't see teams platoon, but at the same time, I bet you feel like you can't go wrong with the shortstops you have on your roster.
20: No, I agree. And look, I think with Jarvis, a young player, you try to protect those guys from tough assignments at times. The defense he's bringing has been great, so it's tough to take away that defense. But I do try to protect a young player from tough matchups and that type of thing. And Doobie, of course, can bounce all over the field. And I got to look for opportunities for Ha-Seong Kim, too. He's here, and we need to get another look at that. But it's just been tough because, the other guys are playing well. The other guys are right. playing well, man. And I'm having to, mix and match quite a bit, with Lane Thomas here now. And you're looking for at-bats for Dom Smith and Yaz and Dubon, Jarvis, so it becomes a bit of a Rubik's Cube every day, but we're winning, and that's the bottom line.
0: Yeah, definitely. As we're wrapping up, I want to ask you about the two pitchers. Number one, you got to see Tyler Mahle for the first time on your team. What stood out to you about him and his last performance and what he might do tonight?
20: Yeah, just the way the fastball plays up. I mean, it's a good fastball. It's not huge velocity. It's good velocity, but it just plays up. It's one of those. And he could throw it 93 to 94, 95 in the zone, and guys miss it. And he's got the cutter, the split. So he looked really good at Yankee Stadium. So we're hoping to get that out of him again tonight.
0: Yeah, fastball looked great. Meanwhile, Zach Thornton goes for the Mets. We saw him at the end of July in that series up in New York. What do you remember about him and how good he is?
20: Yeah, a little bit of funkiness to him, and he's a guy that's it's not huge velocity, but he's been successful. He's pitched well for them. And I would say the strength of their team is in their starting pitching. And he's one of them. And it's a tough assignment. He's a little crafty out there. So we got to put together good at-bats against him.
0: All right, looking forward to this one as always. Thanks so much for the time. We'll catch up with you after the game, Walt.
20: All right, thank you, Ben.
0: This has been the Walt Weiss Report on the Atlanta Braves Radio Network.
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3: 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Ben Engram and Darren O'Day will be on the call. When they get going, you'll get these lineups. For the Mets, leading off in left field is A.J. Ewing. Batting second, the shortstop, Francisco Lindor. Batting third and playing third is Bo Bichette. Batting fourth in right field is Carson Benj. Batting fifth in center field is Luis Robert Jr. Batting sixth and playing first base is Jared Young. Batting seventh, the designated hitter, Francisco Alvarez. Batting eighth and playing second base is Brett Beatty. And batting ninth, doing the catching, is Luis Torrens. And they will be behind Zach Thornton. For the Braves, leading off in right field is Ronald Acuna Jr. Batting second, the designated hitter, Drake Baldwin. Batting third and playing first base is Matt Olson. Batting fourth, the second baseman, Ozzie Albies. Batting fifth in center field is Michael Harris II. Batting sixth, the shortstop, Mauricio Dubon. Batting seventh in left field is Lane Thomas. Batting eighth and playing third base is Austin Riley. And batting ninth, doing the catching, is Sean Murphy. And they will be behind Tyler Malley. So for the Braves, now you have Mauricio Dubon back at shortstop. And you heard Walt talk about it a little bit. When it comes to the shortstop position, how he still wants to find time to play everybody. I do think, though, at some point, you're going to have to make a decision on Mauricio Dubon if you want to make him essentially the everyday shortstop. Because while Jimmy Baseball has been fantastic defensively, since that three-hit game on July 31st, he has two hits. Over the entire month of August, he has two hits. Mm-hmm. So I'm going to say the book is out on him because we don't know how pitchers are approaching him, but it has not gone his way over the last couple of weeks. And so if you're going to get to a point where maybe you do have a little bit of a liability at the end of the lineup, the way to do it is just to say, you know what, Dubon's our shortstop. Let's go from there.
9: Yeah. Mauricio Dubon, unless you're going to move him out to left field, which you might do, you can bring Jarvis in to, if you're going to play a switch of some sort, yeah, where you need a shortstop coming off the bench defensively. It's not that you're going to take Dubon out defensively. You just might look to do something else with him. And there's that flexibility we talked about. We say it all the time. If you gave me a Mauricio Dubon on my bench every night where I get to cherry pick where it is I'm going to hit him, give me the situation, men in scoring position, mm-hmm, I'd find a place for that guy every night. When you play him every day, you don't get that luxury. But here's the thing. At-bats seem to find him in a very positive way.
3: Yes.
9: He finds himself keeping that bat alive like, quite honestly, nobody else on his team with runners in scoring position. Two strikes, two outs. He's got the numbers that absolutely tell you. Matt Olson gives you more pop. Michael Harris, when he's going well, maybe spreads it around and gives you the threat of a home run more than Dubon does. No doubt about it. Ozzie gives you the threat of a home run more than Dubon does. But if you told me man on second, one out, man on third, one out, if you're asking me who I want to have the at-bat, it's Mauricio Dubon.
3: Absolutely. 100%. He just continues to thrive in those situations. Two other storylines today for the Braves. Lane Thomas is in there going against the lefty in Zach Thornton. Lane went from essentially an everyday starting spot in Kansas City to a platoon situation where he's probably still not going to get as many bats as the other part of that 1-2 punch in Mike Yastrzemski. But, you know, Lane Thomas has had a pretty solid year from a production standpoint. 10 homers, 38 RBI, 7 stolen bases. 7 stolen bases for this particular Braves team. That's second. That's third on the team.
9: Yeah, he's a piece, and I don't know if he's fast. Let's not talk about 7 stolen bases like we're actually anointing him a guy that I want running. He's got to get on base to run. That's the first part of it. But we lost Mateo and Eli White, who were legitimate fast guys. Mm-hmm. Who, given an opportunity to pinch run, you had it. Lane Thomas, to me, it sounds like he's maybe a good base runner, not necessarily a fast guy.
3: Right.
9: I'm waiting to see the moment when perhaps you either send him, he's on base. Let's go get the 90. Let's see. And you and I were talking about this, and about the last month, I was kind of hoping we see maybe a little bit more of that. Let's take off. Let's let people know that we're going to do it more, mm-hmm. not less, and maybe create a little bit of a situation for pitchers and catchers to have to worry. The idea that this team is going to steal bases has not come to fruition.
3: Not at all.
9: As a matter of fact, we had to get over the idea of getting picked off, and then we still didn't steal bases when we kind of got over the idea of getting picked off. I'd like to see over the next 6 weeks that maybe the threat of it might actually be put in where when somebody does a scouting report on us in the postseason, the threat of they might go, or at least these 1, 2, 3 guys might go, we really haven't established any of that this year.
3: No, we haven't. And Michael did try to steal second. Was it yesterday? I think it was yesterday, and got thrown out. And when he took off, it's like, okay, let's do more of this. I know he got thrown out, but
9: you're playing in one-run games quite a bit. You're playing thin margin games. And again, I would like to see the establishment of maybe there's a little bit more of a threat. I think he might be 6 out of 9.
3: Yeah,
9: I don't even think Michael Harris has 10 stolen base attempts this year. So it just really never came into play. And it was one of those where you go, oh, I thought I was promised this. No, we talked about it. It just necessarily hasn't happened.
3: It really hasn't happened. It's surprising. Maybe that changes, like you said. Get a comfortable lead and let's see what you can do.
9: I would like an opponent to be a little bit worried about it. Yeah. I would like the threat of it, if nothing else.
3: I would, too. I would, too. And again, we have not seen that. Hopefully that does change. And you know what? Let's get up to a 3-4 run lead, and let's let him loose. See what happens. Let's let Michael loose. Let's let Doobie loose and see what happens. Sean Murphy batting ninth tonight. Again, the Sean Murphy watch is going to be around every single time he's in the starting lineup. What can you do? Can you be an asset for this team offensively? Because we know he can be an asset defensively.
9: Do you understand there's two guys in this team that have tried at least 10 stolen base attempts?
3: Who?
9: We have 15 for Ronald right now. Mateo's got 10. We had, in terms of caught stealings, Ronald's been caught 7 times. Ozzie's been caught 4. Michael's been caught. He's got 6. So it was 9 attempts. We're really not doing this very often.
3: Does that include Eli White, too?
9: Yeah, he's off the... I didn't go down far.
3: Okay.
9: No, but I'm going to tell you, Eli White only had 4 stolen bases. He didn't have a
3: caught
9: stealing.
3: That's crazy.
9: 4 stolen bases.
3: I mean, I know he was a part-time player. I know Mateo was a part-time player, but those are two...
9: Mike Yastrzemski, 1 stolen base. Mauricio Dubon, 6. So it's 2 guys, 15 for Ronald, 10 for Mateo. He's gone. The next highest at that point, I'm not even kidding about this, is 6 for Michael Harris.
3: Wow.
9: Austin has 7. I lied. Austin has 7. I did not know that.
3: That's
9: Austin
3: crazy.
9: Riley's 3rd on this team in stolen bases.
3: Yeah?
9: Yeah, with 7.
3: And one of the guys he's tied with is Lane Thomas, who wasn't even on this team until last
9: week. Now, because Mateo was 2nd. He gone. So Austin Riley is 2nd. Active lineup, active roster, stolen bases. Austin Riley's 7 is number 2 on this team.
3: Yeah, he's been for the guys that have been here all year, yep.
9: I would not have had that on my dance card the way that we were thinking and talking about it in spring training.
3: No, and Ozzie has 2.
9: Mm-hmm.
3: Like that's, you know, you look at, you know, Michael only has 6. Ozzie only having 2 is insane.
9: Yeah.
3: It's crazy.
9: Drake Baldwin has as many stolen bases as Ozzie.
3: Oh,
9: but he has 1 more than Mike Yastrzemski, who only has 1.
3: That's
9: Yeah, I could do this all day, man.
3: It's a weird stolen base stat line for the Atlanta Braves this year. But you know what? Let's see that change down the stretch. We'll take a break. When we come back, we'll talk a little bit more about Matt Olson and the pace that he is on as an Atlanta Braves first baseman. We'll do that next. The Braves and Mets, they're on deck. And it's brought to you by TimberTech Decking and Railing. 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
3: 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Yeah, going down the stolen base rabbit hole a little bit as well. The Braves are 26th in the league in stolen bases this year with 57. 26th. Wow.
9: Yeah, it's just not a number we thought.
3: Not at all.
9: The idea of the threat not being there is sort of a little bit bothersome because we say this all the time. I would like you to maybe not concentrate as much as what's going on there 60 feet, six inches away from you. I'd like you to maybe be a little bit nervous about this. We just haven't really had either the opportunities. We've chosen not to have the opportunities. I would like as many things to think about when you're playing anybody in this game. Because if there's that moment, that momentary lapse. Look, I can tell you, when the Marlins got thrown out at third to end the game the other night.
3: Yes.
9: They were playing the game of, even though we do this, you're not going to think we're going to do it here. Because nobody does it here. They were trying to catch pitcher-catcher napping. It didn't happen. It was a really good play on our side, especially because that doesn't happen. For Drake Baldwin to get out of his crouch the way he did, to actually end that game on a bang-bang, got him out by, just had to make sure the tag was down. I would like somebody to be a little bit antsy. I'd like a guy to actually rush it to the plate. I would like a guy to be thinking, I got to get up and fire. We just
3: don't do it.
9: It's just not who we are.
3: Just don't do it. And again, that is a surprise. What is not a surprise is that Matt Olson is on another tear. 7 home runs in the last 11 games. 5th season with 30 or more home runs. He has 64 extra base hits. That's first in Major League Baseball. But this stat from Sarah Lang last night just tells you how good he is and how much of an asset he's been since coming to the Atlanta Braves. Most home runs in the first 5 seasons with the Atlanta Braves. Eddie Matthews with 190. Matt Olson with 181, and he's still got a month and a half in that 5th season with the Atlanta Braves to eclipse Eddie Matthews. And incidentally, Matt Olson at 181, third on that list is Hank Aaron at 140.
9: I know, I am going to grade on a curve, though, because home runs weren't really as prevalent years ago, and Matt Olson had started his career. He's sort of a guy with man strength. Eddie Matthews was very young to begin his career. Mm. Hank was young to begin his career. So we're comparing apples to oranges, not apples to dishwashers.
3: Yeah.
9: But Matt Olson had the idea of, I'm in the league, I'm in the league, I'm in the league. Yeah. Now I come to a park that really is suited for me, and I've already established myself as a home run hitter in baseball. Yeah. Those other guys did it right out of the gate.
3: Yeah, but Matt Olson, there's no doubt, since he came over, has been a superstar, putting up, in my opinion, Hall of Fame-worthy numbers if he keeps this up. I mean, he's already at 323 in terms of total home runs, and we know about the game's played streak, over 900. Now, we did talk to Walt earlier today, did give us an update on a couple of players. Spencer Schwellenbach, he said, is having an uneven road back, which doesn't sound very promising. Schwelly has thrown a couple of bullpens over the last month and a half, but it does not seem very promising on the Schwelly front.
9: It feels a little start-stop. Can't really get past a point where you go, I'm past. You know, it's sort of like the waves coming in.
3: Yeah.
9: There's that moment when you actually get a little bit beyond the waves and the water's a little bit smoother. He seems to be It's get hit by a wave. Mm-hmm. It just really hasn't been what he had hoped in terms of linear.
3: Yeah.
9: A lot of times with arms, it's just not linear.
3: Yeah, it does not seem very promising for them. Because remember, what, about a month and a half ago, he started his throwing program. And he's thrown a couple bullpens, but it's just not there yet. Speaking of throwing programs, we did get an update on Robert Suarez as well. He is going to start a throwing program tomorrow. Walt said he's taking the next step, but it's not off the mound. He's going to play catch, and that's it. So, does that rule him out for the rest of the year? Not necessarily. When, you know, Alex said last week during his post trading deadline press conference that he has spoken to Robert and said, "Hey, be ready for the postseason." But Robert Suarez is taking the next step. It is really not that big of a step, though. He's just going to be playing catch. But at least there's an update there. Unrelated on an injury front, though, A.J. Smith-Shawver, like we said, on the cusp, is what Walt said, of contributing to the big club after throwing 95 pitches, 65 strikes yesterday for the Gwinnett Stripers. So a lot of different moving parts in terms of injuries and the minor league system as the Braves continue to prepare for this stretch run into the postseason. We'll take a break. When we come back, we'll preview the pitching matchup for tonight's game. 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
4: 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Mets and Braves, 7:15 first pitch. Ben and Darren will be on the call. When they get going, they'll see Zach Thornton on the mound for the Mets. Tyler Molly for the Braves. Let's break it down.
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4: All right, Zach Thornton, we talked about this when the Braves faced him earlier this season. If he wasn't with the team in the Mets, who are sort of an afterthought in terms of the playoff race, he would be one of the biggest stories in Major League Baseball. Yes, he was a fifth-round pick in 2023 out of Grand Canyon University, but he himself called himself just another voice on the bench in high school. He barely pitched. He played some outfield, but he called himself another voice on the bench, and he worked himself into being a fifth round draft pick, the number six overall prospect in their system. Really a good story that, you know, we're sort of genetically conditioned here on the Atlanta Braves radio network to not like Mets and Mets stories, but this is a guy who not only worked himself into a prominent position, but is pitching very, very well this year. 3-2, a 2.52 ERA.
5: Yeah, team is 3-4 in his starts. It was a 5-inning scoreless out in the last time, only 4 hits, a couple of walks, only 3 strikeouts. Not really big strikeout numbers. I will give him credit for a guy who's basically trying to feel his way around this stuff at his age and when he got drafted. In his 7 starts, 6 innings, 7 innings, 6 innings, 6 and a third, 4 2/3, 5, 4 1/3 to start it out. I threw the first one out the window. What has he done? Pretty well. 3 home runs in 39 innings. That'll play. Strikeouts 27 to 12. It's not a big number, but his strikeouts really aren't there. His high for the season is 7. Mm-hmm. You know, I'm not really sure what the expectation is going to be as he grows into it. We talked about deception and everything else. I can also tell you the Mets don't score a lot of runs, you know, at times when he's actually pitched. It's not like they're going all gangbusters to give him a bunch of runs. So in case you're wondering, how many times is he leaving a game with a lead? Well, he has not really been problematic. He really has not been problematic. Didn't he pitch in a game where the Braves ended up getting beat 14-3?
4: Yes, it was the Connor Thomas game.
5: Yeah, that was him. Okay. Yeah. Just wanted to make sure every once in a while these things start to run together. But they have not really afforded him a lot of breathing room when it comes to how many runs they've given him.
4: No, they have not. He 5 innings, 4 hits, no earned runs, 2 walks, and 3 strikeouts last time out in a win over the Pirates. Nothing really special in terms of his speed, fastball in the low 90s, but he does rely on his stuff and location, cutter, four-seamer, sweeper, and sinker. Tyler Mahle going for the Braves. You can go over his stats, 3-9, 4.83 ERA, blah, blah, blah, blah. Don't really care. What I do know is that in his debut with the Braves, he was phenomenal. 6 innings, 3 hits, no earned runs, 2 walks, and 9 strikeouts against the Yankees in Yankee Stadium. And that, to me, this is such an interesting spot to be in, because he was sort of the afterthought in the whole trade market. All the pitchers moving to different spots. You kind of had to dig deep, and the Braves didn't do anything. Oh, wait, yeah, they did do something, but it was Tyler Mahle. Like, what does that mean? Well, it meant a lot in New York, because he looked really, really dominant. His splitter is, I mean, you go back and watch that game. His splitter was all over. He was moving. It was a devastating splitter, and he can locate his fastball. And, you know, like Walt said, his fastball plays up a little bit. His speed's not really anything to write home about, 95, you know, maybe, but it does jump on batters, and that's how he's been successful. So really fascinated to see what he can do in start number 2 as an Atlanta Brave, because people forget, going back to his last start before he got traded, 9 strikeouts as well. So 18 strikeouts over his last 2 starts.
5: I'm also going to give you the thing. Like, for us, it was a rental. It didn't really cost you much to get him, but he is going to be a free agent at the end of this year. He was a guy who made $16.5 million with the Texas Rangers. He's on a $10 million deal this year. He's got 8 years of service time, so he's been around. He handled himself well. It's not like anything has popped out where you go, okay, what's problematic with him? There's also nothing that jumps off the page that say, okay, what would I do with a 31, turning 32-year-old guy? I'm going to tell you something. Here's where a guy like this gets an advantage. Who did he used to play for? It was named the San Francisco Giants. Mm-hmm. They're not a playoff team.
4: No, they're not.
5: He could get an opportunity to do something. It's called September and October baseball, where as a free agent, as a 31-year-old guy, does he look a little bit better than people thought? Does he have a little bit of money in him where you go, oh, wait, that guy just did that in a postseason, whether it's a start or whether it's a long appearance or two out of the bullpen. I'm kind of curious. Again, we say this. Dubon is interesting. Free agency. Kim doesn't have a contract next year. What happens there? This is another one of those guys as well. Because, I mean, if you really look at what jumps out at you overall for his career, there really isn't much of anything. 42-55, 4.16 ERA, strikeout to walk ratio. It ain't there. It's not 3-1 for his career. So what does Major League Baseball think of guys like this? What is it we also say? Which hand would you rather throw with in this game?
4: Yeah.
5: He doesn't do it. You know, as a lefty, you get a little bit more leeway. I don't really know what his lot is going to be, but he's playing for a team with games that matter. That could push his money meter in a direction that it would not have pushed in San Francisco.
4: Yeah, I mean, in Major League Baseball and in baseball in general, you're it's an individual sport wrapped in a team sport. And for him, getting the chance to prove it in September and October, that might mean a lot more in on his bottom line next year when he does potentially get another contract. So, you know, it's okay to look out for yourself. You want to win. Obviously, that's most important. But for Tyler Mahle, chance to make some more money as well. So it'll be fascinating to see what he can do tonight and down the stretch. Big crowd coming into the Battery and to Truist Park. It is Javi Lopez bobblehead night. A lot of fans outside after batting practice. Going to be a good night. Let's get a check of our weather from the Fox 5 Storm Team and Lauren Robinson.
6: 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I'm Fox 5 Storm Team meteorologist Lauren Robinson on the Braves Radio Network with your Atlanta Braves game day forecast. Well, it's a hot one out there. We're going to see those temperatures drop into the 80s by first pitch. But once you factor in the humidity, it's going to feel more like the middle 90s. So make sure you're prepared for the heat and humidity and stay hydrated. Seek that shade and shelter whenever necessary. Outside of that, you could see a hit or miss storm pop up overhead. And Lauren, don't look for too much relief from the winds. We're going to see very light winds coming in from the southwest at around 5 to 10 miles per hour. Now, of course, you can always depend on the Fox 5 Storm Team by using the Fox Local app. Make sure you download it now on your smartphones and smart TVs. Have a good game.
4: She kind of snuck in that isolated showers thing at the end. I was hoping she wouldn't go there.
5: A little bit nudist game, I think, is what she is.
4: I was convinced that we weren't going to have a game yesterday, so I was 100% convinced that we were going to drive into the studio and have to turn right back around, and we were going to play two today. But, yeah, hopefully the weather looks nice outside, and it's hopefully that continues, because it's a good day to play baseball. Good day to beat the Mets and take the series. Can't take the season series anymore, but at least take this series from the New York Mets. We'll take a break. When we come back, we'll get our keys to the game. 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
4: 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Before we get to our keys, Chris, alumni weekend this weekend. Should be a lot of fun with autographs on Friday. You have the parade on Saturday. You have the MLBX home run derby on Saturday as well. Greg McMichael started this, if I remember correctly, a while ago, and it's really grown into something special.
5: Yeah, I will tell you, the alumni group has absolutely grown. It's seen in fantasy baseball when we have multiple camps now going on down in Florida at Northport. Now it's become a really, really bigger thing. More players involved. Players like Brian McCann are coming back. There are some other special guests going to be coming back for the weekend. Really looking forward to saying hello to some guys. I know that what they really enjoy is they sort of have them tucked away when they watch a baseball game this weekend. They'll have an opportunity to, let's just say, to... as we like to say, the fish gets bigger as the years go by. I'm sure there's going to be a lot of stories and a lot of, you know, busting. And
4: maybe some brown water drunk.
5: Oh, drinking. God. Well, it's certainly an opportunity to actually tell the tales of championships in some cases and woes and everything in between.
4: Yeah.
16: Yeah, it should be a lot of fun. So come out, go to Braves.com/alumni weekend for more information on that. 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My key is Ronald Acuña Jr. He was off to a pretty solid start in the month of August. That has changed the last three games, 1-for-12 in the last three games. He's in the leadoff spot tonight against a lefty. I need to see Ronald get back going, hitting the ball hard, finding some green grass, and doing some damage. The last three games, maybe not what we should expect.

0: Only give up three hits. Mm-hmm. You just gave up two that were really big.
1: Right.
0: I just don't want to play another game where we're talking about just the limited numbers of running scoring position opportunities.
1: We were tracking at a time toward the first win in for the Braves when only getting one hit since 1992, which was the Otis Nixon, the catch game.
0: Yeah, and one would have been enough the way that the staff pitched yesterday, but thank goodness you just got a little bit of breathing room. I also want to say something, too, about Rossiel Iglesias. He pitched a nothing game, and it didn't go very well. Last night was different.
1: We'll take a break. When we come back, we'll get our prize picks. 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
1: 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Chris, I've got Francisco Lindor more than a half of a single and Tyler Malley less than 91.5 pitches thrown. Pays 3.5x right there.
0: We're going to let you in behind the curtain. We don't have any more time. Good luck to you on that one. I will just also say Drake Ball when it's about time for a home run.
1: Yeah, I didn't work the clock very well. Sorry about that, Joe. Chris Thames and Joe Virgin behind the glass. He's Chris Domino and I'm Barrett.

0: Coastal League Game 3, Mets and Braves, coming your way next.
1: I remember the hard road that led to this moment.
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14: 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Tonight, the Braves look to close out their home series with the New York Mets at Truist Park and win the NL East Series in front of the home crowd. 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
3: Good evening, everybody, and welcome into Atlanta Braves Baseball. Tonight from Truist Park in Atlanta, Georgia, it's the rubber game in this series between the Braves and the Mets. On the mound for the Braves, right-hander Tyler Malley. He'll be opposed by left-hander Zach Thornton. Great to have you with us on a Wednesday night, alongside Darren O'Day and our producer-engineer Jonathan Chadwick. Ben Ingram here with you. And Darren, let's start with the pitchers. We'll go to Tyler Malley. We've seen him once as a Brave. He looked terrific against the Yankees up and had 9 strikeouts. I know you're thrilled to see him out there tonight.
9: Yeah, his Braves debut couldn't gone much better. Yeah, 6 scoreless innings, 9 strikeouts. There's a lot that goes into changing teams in the middle of the season, not just with your personal life, but getting to know your teammates and especially a new catcher. Sean Murphy did catch him in that game. He's catching him again here tonight, but Malley was really impressive, just hammering the zone with the fastball, swings and misses with the splitter. Simplified his repertoire a little bit from what he had in the beginning of the season, and it really seemed to work for him.
3: You bring up an interesting element about going to a different team midseason. How much of an impact can a new catcher, new pitching coach, now the other new teammates around you, how much of an impact can that have on a player?
9: Well, a lot, really. You know, he was San Francisco was kind of a soap opera this year. A lot going on off the field and a lot of stuff to deal with. You just want to play baseball. And so he comes to a team that's leading the division here. That's a plus. You're excited. You're rejuvenated. Now you have a new catcher. You have some new some nerds in the front office. You have a new pitching coach. And you got some new ideas. So I think they tinkered with the tour a little bit, and it certainly worked out in his first start, hoping to see that again tonight.
3: Never underestimate the power of new nerds.
9: That's right.
3: That's something that he's got here in Atlanta. As far as Zach Thornton goes, I thought you brought up an interesting point before he went on the air. He's been really good. His numbers have been good. But this will be the first time in his big league career that he's seen the same team twice. I think this could be an advantage that swings in the Braves' way.
9: I believe so. You know, he's only made 7 career starts. It'll be the first time he's faced a team twice. And it's not overwhelming stuff. The fastball is 92 to 94. But he attacks the zone. And the numbers, the expected numbers, say his ERA should be about 2 runs higher. So that's telling you his stuff isn't overwhelming. A lot of contact. So that's the type of pitcher you can learn a lot one time facing him and be more prepared to face him here tonight.
3: Tell you this much, I don't care how good I've looked. If I'm on the mound and Matt Olson's in the box, I want no part of that. He's been on another level.
9: Yeah, you're right. He hit a home run again last night, a huge homer. Looked almost disgusted that the Mets pitcher would throw him that pitch in that location, but he took care of it. Yeah, he's hot. You're gonna pitch him carefully right now.
3: All right, when we come back, we'll introduce you to the starting 9 for both teams. Right after that, we'll get to the first pitch. Braves and the Mets coming up tonight on the Atlanta Braves Radio Network.
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3: 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We'll start off with the visiting Mets. They are managed by Andy Green. They're in last place in the East, 19 and a half games back to the Braves. They have a record of 53-68, and they'll lead it off tonight with their left fielder, A.J. Ewing. Batting second, shortstop Francisco Lindor. Hitting third baseman, Bo Bichette. Batting cleanup, right fielder Carson Binge. Hitting fifth, center fielder Luis Robert. He'll be followed by Jared Young, batting sixth and playing first base. Hitting seventh, the DH Francisco Alvarez. Slotted eighth, second baseman Brett Beatty. Batting ninth, catcher Luis Torrens. And on the mound for the Mets, the rookie left-hander Zach Thornton. He's 3-2 with a 2.52 ERA. And the Braves are seeing him for the second time this season. So again for the Mets, it's Ewing, Lindor, Bichette, Binge, Robert, Young, Alvarez, Beatty, Torrens, and Thornton on the mound. Those are the Mets. Now for Walt Weiss's Braves. The Braves have a record of 72-48. They're in first place in the East with a 9-game lead over the Phillies, who were already defeated earlier today in St. Louis. For the Braves, this will be game number 121 of the regular season and 41 left to be played after tonight. The Braves will lead it off tonight with their right fielder, Ronald Acuna Jr. Batting second, the DH, Drake Baldwin. Hitting third, first baseman, Matt Olson. Batting cleanup, second baseman, Ozzie Albies. Hitting fifth for the Braves, center fielder Michael Harris. Batting sixth, the shortstop Mauricio Dubon. In there, batting seventh, left fielder Lane Thomas. Hitting eighth, third baseman Austin Riley. Rounding out the bottom of the order, the catcher Sean Murphy. And on the mound for the Braves, right-hander Tyler Malley, making his second start as a Brave and his first here at Truist Park as a Brave. This will be the first time since 2022 that he's been on the mound here at Truist Park. So he'll be out there tonight versus these Mets. So again, for the Braves, Acuna, Baldwin, Olson, Albies, Harris, Dubon, Thomas, Riley, Murphy, and Malley on the mound. When we come back, it'll be time for baseball. Braves and Mets coming up on the Atlanta Braves Radio Network.

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8: 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They're wearing their white uniforms tonight, white tops, white pants, red numerals, and red lettering outlined in navy. Braves across the chest on top of the tomahawk. Meanwhile, the Mets, visitors from New York in their traveling grays, tops and pants, royal blue numerals and lettering outlined in orange, and New York arching across the chest of their uniforms. 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Let me introduce you to the umpires. Andy Fletcher is behind the plate tonight calling balls and strikes. He is also the crew chief. First base umpire is Alex Tosi. Second base umpire, Corey Blazer. And the third base umpire is Jansen Visconti. A.J. Ewing, Francisco Lindor, and Bo Bichette to the plate here in the top of the first inning for the Mets. And here's the leather for Atlanta. Matt Olson is at first base. Ozzie Albies is at second. Mauricio Dubon, the shortstop tonight. And Austin Riley is at third base. In the Braves outfield, Lane Thomas loosening his right arm out there in left field. Michael Harris patrolling center field. Ronald Acuna out there in the shadow of the chop house and right. The catcher is Sean Murphy. And on the mound for the first time as a Brave at Truist Park, it is Tyler Malley, 6'3", 215-pound righty. He's from Westminster, California. He's 31 years old, and he's about to make his 20th start of the season and his second with the Braves. On the year, He's 3-9 with a 4.83 ERA, but in his Braves debut, very sharp on August 7th at Yankee Stadium. Six innings, no runs, just three hits allowed. Two walks, nine strikeouts, got a no decision in a game the Braves lost. But he's had nine strikeouts in each of his last two starts. That tells me a lot about that fastball and how it's coming out right now.
4: Yeah, it's a really good heater. Good ride through the zone at the top, and also a very low angle of approach. So it's a flatter fastball, allows him to beat hitters in the zone. We've heard Walt Weiss talk about how impressive that was in his Braves debut up in New York. Today makes his home debut. Big day. Excited to see what he can do for these home fans.
8: Can't wait to see him out there and hoping to see what we saw that last go round. Tyler Mahle, last name spelled M-A-H-L-E, and pronounced Mahle, rhymes with rally. Heard a few different pronunciations, and Mahle is the one that he goes with. Ready to face Ewing, Lindor, and Bichette here at the top of the first inning. Got a nice night. One final time against the Mets here in 2026. Climbing in, A.J. Ewing, 1-for-9 in the series. Right-hander Mahle looks to be ready, set up on the first base side of the rubber. And now for the ball game. First pitch is a ball outside. Starting up at 7:16 Eastern and 6:16 Central, 90 degrees here in Atlanta. 1-0 pitch on the way to Ewing. That'll be sent foul into the seats down the left field line. The time of the first pitch is brought to you by Schumann Farms. Look for real sweet brand Vidalia onions from Schumann Farms in a store near you. And by the way, a special shout out and a thank you to the folks at Schumann Farms. They sent us all sorts of goodies today.
4: Got some gear.
8: 1-1 pitch. Ewing takes the ball high and outside. We got T-shirts. We got a cup and a Yeti cooler, all that stuff.
4: It's my first onion shirt, and I will treasure it.
8: You never forget your first onion shirt. 2-1 pitch, swung on, miss. That's a good-looking splitter. We were just talking about the fastball by Mahle, but I know you have a lot to talk about with the rest of his arsenal. That was the splitter there. Here's the 2-2 pitch on the way to A.J. Ewing. Missed a little bit low and outside.
4: Yeah, he's thrown five different pitches this season, but in his last outing, first one as a Brave against the Yankees, he only threw three pitches. He had a heavy dose of the four-seam fastball, the splitter, and the cutter. So taking it back to basics, eliminating the other two pitches.
8: 3-2, whack down the left field line and a foul ball. Touched the splitter. That was right outside the paint down the left field line. Still 3-2.
4: Yeah, early in the season in San Francisco, he was throwing a slider and a sinker. And sometimes when you're trying to throw new pitches, to just for the sake of throwing new pitches, you can lose track of your old ones, the ones that got you here. And so in his last two starts where he struck out nine batters in each, he's just thrown those three pitches, his three best.
8: Let's see which selection he goes with here. Counted 3-2 on A.J. Ewing. 3-2 pitches, fouled back, showed him a fastball, still 3-2. Tyler Mahle in his 10th season in the big leagues. He's been with the Reds, the Rangers, the Twins, the Giants, and now the Braves, making his 162nd major league appearance. Right-hander reaches into a black glove, swivels and brings a 3-2. Bounce foul under the feet of first base coach Gilbert Gomez and down the right field line. Mahle in his career, 42 wins, 55 losses, a 4.16 ERA. And like I mentioned, this is the first time in on the mound at Truist Park since 2022. This is just his third ever start at Truist Park. Again, the 3-2. And a little pop-up towards center field, racing in. Harris can't get there. He blooped the splitter into shallow center, and A.J. Ewing comes away with the second hit of the series.
4: A lot of quality pitches in that at bat for Mahle. Got to give credit to A.J. Ewing. That was another good splitter down in the zone. Ewing is so far out in front of it, he got it off the very cap of the bat, and that's why it was just a little floater right over the infield.
8: Quite the battle to get the game going as he threw nine pitches in that sequence versus Ewing. Here's Francisco Lindor. Lindor batting from the left side, takes a called strike. Mahle in his career in this ballpark, mentioned that he's made two previous starts here. One was in 2018. That's when he was with the Reds. And then he was back here in 2022, also with the Reds. 0-1 pitch, missed low. But the last time he was on the mound here, it was opening day. He was the opening day starter for the Reds in 2022. That's the last time he has been here. One ball and one strike on Lindor. No score, top of the first inning. Mahle brings it. Huge swing and a miss at a splitter. They get 1-2 now in Lindor.
4: And that splitter was right in the middle of the strike zone. That tells you how good it is. But Lindor saw a fastball, swung, looked like he almost hurt himself there, and missed that splitter right down the middle.
8: I mean, he completely twisted around going after that thing and needed to use a timeout in between pitches. Runner at first, no one out. Lindor 4-for-8 in the series. Malley to the plate. Ground ball to the right side. Ozzie goes to second. Close play. They get the out there, and Dubon holds on to it. Ozzie really had to get rid of it quickly. They're able to cut down Ewing. That's a 4-6 put out. Fielder's choice for Francisco Lindor. One down for Bo Bichette. Malley trying to do something tonight he's never done in his career. He's never beaten the Mets. He's had three previous starts against them in his career. He's 0-3 with a 5.79 ERA. He lost to them back in April when he was with the Giants. Right on right versus Bichette. Pitch on the way to him. Just missed away with a fastball. That last time he saw the Mets earlier this season, went five innings, gave up five runs on eight hits, and he surrendered home runs to Marcus Semien and to Francisco Alvarez. 1-0, missed outside, 2-0. Bichette 1-for-6 in this series. That's refreshing to see because prior to this series, he has tormented the Braves. He's had a huge season versus Atlanta. Got to keep him quiet here in tonight's game. Here's the 2-0 pitch. Sent foul into the seats down the right field line. Tyler Malley, coming out of high school, had committed to play college ball at UC Santa Barbara. But he was drafted by the Reds in the seventh round of the 2013 draft and decided he'd start his professional career. And here he is in his 10th season in the big leagues. Here's the 2-1 pitch on the way to Bo Bichette. Chopped off the plate, foul, 2-2. We mentioned this in our open already. Good news from St. Louis today. Cardinals beat the Phillies 7-1. So the Braves into the action tonight with a 9-game lead on the Phillies. And with a win this evening, a 9.5-game lead. Here's the 2-2 pitch on the way to Bo Bichette. Rocketed out towards right center. Michael Harris dashes over, makes the catch. He comes up firing to first base. And not in time. Lindor had taken off, so he had to dash back. And that throw out of center field bounced by Olsen, but backing up the play was Sean Murphy. So two down and a runner at first base for Carson Binge.
4: A smart base running, aggressive base running there for Lindor. I thought he might be just a little too far off, but he had it measured correctly. Good throw by Michael. I think Lindor's feet got in Matt's way. He couldn't quite pick it, so great job Murphy being back there to back him up.
8: Lindor takes his lead over there at first base with infield dirt all over the front of his gray uniform. Takes his lead at first base. Here's Carson Binge. And Binge takes a ball low and inside. I'm guessing Binge has made an impression on you this year.
4: Yeah, he has. He's, you know, we saw him reach base yesterday mostly to the benefit of his feet. Beat out. He had two infield singles. He's hit for some power. He's got a good eye.
8: Ball low and inside.
4: He's been a pest. Him and Ewing.
8: Yeah, he and Ewing have been really tough on Braves pitchers and really frustrating. Maybe that's the best term. Some lengthy at-bats. We saw that with Ewing as he had a 9-pitch AB a moment ago and ended up coming away with a single. 2-0 pitch. Ground ball to first. Olsen's there to vacuum it up. Steps on the bag. There's out number three. No runs, one hit, no errors, and a man left. We go to the bottom of the first inning. Mets nothing and the Braves coming up when we come back.
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8: Score into the bottom of the first inning. It'll be Ronald Acuna, Drake Baldwin, and Matt Olson go up with the Braves. Facing this left-hander, Zach Thornton, 24-year-old southpaw from Lawrence, Kansas. Ready to go to work. And the first pitch on the way to Ronald, swung on and fouled back. The leather for New York has Jared Young at first base. Brett Beatty, the second baseman. Francisco Lindor is at shortstop. And Bo Bichette is at third base. Tell you about the outfielders after the 0-1 pitch to Acuna. Thornton fires, ball inside. Out in left field, it's A.J. Ewing. In center field tonight, Luis Robert. And in right field, Carson Binge. The catcher is Luis Torrens. And on the mound, the 6'3", 170-pound left-hander. There's a strike on the inside corner. Ronald will challenge. Looks like a sweeper inside. So here's the first ABS challenge of the game. I like Ronald's chances on this one. And he will get this one right. That missed by a very wide margin. Hopefully that's almost 3 inches that missed. So hopefully a wake-up call for Andy Fletcher.
4: That's the first breaking ball Fletcher's seen tonight. Wasn't ready.
8: 2-1, swung on, miss. Cutter down. See a lot of cutters out of Thornton, won't we?
4: Yeah, he leads with the four-seam and the cutter. To righties, he's going to live on that inner half and make you prove to him that you can get to those pitches.
8: 2-2 and a high fly ball to right. Carson Binge coming in, going out Brett Beatty. This will be Binge's ball. Makes a two-handed snag. And one down to the bottom of a scoreless first inning.
4: I think perhaps his best swing and miss pitch is a slider. He will throw that to lefties and righties as well. And he'll throw a sweeper. That pitch Andy Fletcher just missed in that first at-bat. So you'll see that against righties too. As a sinker. And that's mostly used versus lefties. A changeup and a curveball only about 6% of the time. That's really just to mix it up. So he's a seven-pitch guy, a sum-of-the-parts guy.
8: One down for Drake Baldwin. Drake swings and misses. Last night we were talking about the righty Nolan McLean. He had a very deep catalog of pitches. It's a lefty tonight, but still a very lengthy list of weapons for Zach Thornton. 0-1 to Baldwin. Ground ball up the middle, past a diving Brett Beatty and a base hit in the right center. One out single by Drake Baldwin. It's his third hit of the series. He's aboard now for Matt Olson. Folks, today's A-list member of the game is Linda Corval of Marietta, Georgia. Linda has been an A-list member since 2024, and her favorite perks include the early entrance through the member gate and her awesome, awesome rep who helps her throughout the year. Congratulations to Linda, today's A-list member of the game. Here comes Matt Olson. What a streak he has been on lately. Olson sends one foul. Last 11 games, Matt has seven homers. He's slugging .902 in his last 11 games. And he's crushed the Mets this year. He has seven homers in 12 games against the Mets this season. And he's now tied for the Major League lead in homers with Junior Caminero, Kyle Schwarber, and Yordan Alvarez, all four of those gentlemen with 35 home runs this year. Well, one low and outside. Also for Olson, his seven homers versus the Mets this year are the most by any player since himself against the Mets in 2022. It's seven against them that year. 1-1, low and outside. So he has hammered the Mets this season, looking to do some more damage against them here tonight.
4: I remember he used to torture the Phillies too. He's got some anger for the Mets as well, so that's good to know.
8: 2-1 from Thornton. Fly ball to deep left field. Ewing in line with it. And out there in left, wearing the sunglasses for now, makes the catch. And two down in the first inning. We're telling you about Zach Thornton, 6'3", 170-pound left-hander from Lawrence, Kansas. This 24-year-old rookie is making his eighth start of the season. He's gone 3-2 with a 2.52 ERA. And he's coming off an impressive game versus the Pirates in his last turn on August 7th. Five scoreless innings in that game. Gave up four hits, three strikeouts, couple walks, earned a win in that one. Ozzy Albies pulls one foul right outside the bag at third, 0-1.
4: One thing that stuck out to me about Thornton, looking at his numbers, 8 of the 11 earned runs he's given up in his 7-game starter have come in the first and second innings. So you have to get him early before he gets in a rhythm, because he's going to fill up that strike zone and he's going to work very quickly once he gets comfortable.
8: No score in this one. 0-1 to Albies. As he takes a ball high, laid off a curveball. Thornton beat the Braves on July 27th up in New York. Pitched into the seventh inning of that game. Went 6 1/3 innings, gave up just 3 runs on 6 hits, but Ozzie took him deep. 1-1 low it in. 2 balls and a strike on Ozzie Albies. If memory serves, and maybe you have this number in front of you, if you don't, no problem, but I felt like Thornton in that game was 0-1 just about all night long. I mean, he was throwing a ton of strikes, only had one walk, and just on the attack with everything that he has.
4: Yeah, he's coming right at you. Really low walk rate traditionally, especially in the minor leagues.
8: 2-1, serve foul into the second level along the first baseline.
4: Yeah, last year in the minor leagues, only walked 4% of batters. That was top five in the entirety of the affiliated teams. In the major leagues, been a little harder. He's walking 8% of batters, but still well above average. So you know he's going to be around the strike zone. It's just a matter of getting a pitch you can hit hard.
8: Runner at first, 2 down, and a 2-2 count on Ozzy Albies. Ozzy awaits, and the 2-2 pitch on the way from Thornton. He swings and taps it over to third and foul right outside the bag. He's allowed one run or none in 4 of his 7 starts. I mean, he can be really stingy. He started this season in Double-A, climbed the ladder to Triple-A, and now in the big leagues. Pretty efficient season for Zach Thornton, hitting 3 different rungs on the Mets ladder this year and reaching to the top of the ladder. Ozzie with a homer last night. He has 20 for the season, including one already versus Thornton. 2-2 pitch. Ozzie with a ground ball to shortstop. Francisco Lindor has it. Goes the short route to second. They cut down Baldwin. And that ends the bottom of the first inning. No runs, one hit. No errors, one left. We've played one. No score in Atlanta.
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8: Alongside Darren O'Day and our producer-engineer Jonathan Chadwick, Ben Ingram here with you on a nice night here in Atlanta, Georgia. No score at the top of the second. It'll be Robert Young and Alvarez due up. The original Louisiana hot sauce keeps the flavor bases loaded. 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It's Louisiana hot. Buy you some. There's a ball high. One ball and no strikes on Luis Robert. He's batting 212 this season, 1-for-5 in this series, but he made a great defensive play last night at the wall. 1-0 to Robert. Strike. That's ball 91 from Malley. Mets won game one of this series, 8-5. Braves won last night, 4-0. There's a ball low, two balls and a strike. The Mets are looking to win a third consecutive series for the first time this season. Been a good road trip for them. Here's the 2-1 pitch. That'll be fouled back. This is a road trip that saw them stop in Cleveland and Pittsburgh before coming here to Atlanta. The last time they won three straight series, you'd have to go back to late May, early June of last year. Robert takes a ball low, 3-2. They had series wins over the Dodgers, White Sox, and Rockies last year. Well, it's like Walt Weiss says all the time, it's not who you play, but when you catch them. And been a hot stretch for the Mets. 3-2 and a ground ball hit hard to third, but not a problem for Riley. Up with it, throws over, one down. And for the Mets, the name of the game lately has been scoring a bunch of runs over their last 16 games. They are 10-0 when scoring three runs or more. But 0-6 when they score two or fewer. And pretty easy to win when you have a shutout win like the Braves had, have a shutout like you had the Braves had last night.
4: Yeah. Yeah, I mean, I know the Mets have been scoring some runs, but they've really been pitching well. Surprising number there.
8: Jared Young takes a called strike.
4: We know they've been racking up a lot of losses this season, but with the caliber of starting pitching they have and what we've seen in the series, that's shocking they haven't won three series in a row.
8: Well, one swung on, missed. Well, and on top of that, with that number of the three runs or more, that also tells me what they've had out of their bullpen. Even after trading so many bullpen pieces, has still been pretty solid. No score, top of the second. 0-2, bottle rocket just back of third base and now into shallow left, coming in and making the catch in shallow left field is Lane Thomas.
4: Yeah, speaking about the Mets bullpen, very talented kids. A lot of talented relievers at AAA. They have just as good of stuff as guys in the major leagues. But there's so much more variability with young relievers, and we saw that last night. Two relievers for the Mets. Braves were able to parlay some wildness and some walks into three runs there late in the game.
8: Francisco Alvarez takes a ball low and outside.
4: So they're hot, but can you do it every night?
8: Can
4: you repeat that performance when you're tired and, you know, you got in late the night before and it's 90 degrees in Atlanta and muggy.
8: No score in the second. Ball low and outside, 2-0. I would say that at that point, it's more the mental game than the physical game, isn't it?
4: It certainly is. That's a big separator at the major league level. A lot of relievers in AAA, you have great numbers, but you know when you're pitching. You're like, oh, I pitch on Tuesdays and Fridays. That's where the minor league game has gone. Well, that's not really how it works up here.
8: Hitters count for Alvarez. Malley to the plate. There's a called strike. I think that's such a good point that you bring up, because the demands of the Major League regular season schedule is maybe as much of a separator as anything, and that's where you got to be mentally strong. 2-1 pitch. Called strike. I mean, it's one thing to have a nice week, nice couple weeks, but you're right. I mean, what do you look like after you've played 120 games and you just got in at 3 o'clock in the morning from your last game the night before, 2-2 low it outside, and made a bunch of appearances? It'll grind on you.
4: Had a couple cocktails on the bird. You know, you gotta have fun too.
8: That's right. Gotta be a human, have a life. 3-2 pitch, fouled back into the screen.
4: I think one of the biggest adjustments is not having every Monday off like they do in the minor leagues.
3: Yeah.
4: And that's how these guys get into schedules. Okay, I kind of know when I'm pitching. Up here, it's if you're a late inning guy, you might be pitching, you know, 2 days in a row, 3 out of 4. It's a different animal.
8: 3-2, missed away. This will be challenged, and I'm liking what I'm seeing right now. Sean Murphy challenges this. Let's see what the ABS says. And the verdict, strike three. And it's a 1-2-3 second by Malley. Great challenge by Sean Murphy. We go to the bottom of the second inning, no score.
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8: Into the bottom of the second inning here at Truist Park. No score, Braves and the Mets. Michael Harris leading off in the bottom of the second inning versus the southpaw, Zach Thornton. First pitch on the way from the lefty. And Harris takes ball low and outside. That strikeout of Alvarez to end the top of the second is our Gas South bringing the heat strikeout. And just like Tyler Malley, Gas South is bringing the heat with no deposits, no hidden fees, and simple natural gas rates. Michael Harris wearing his lavender cleats tonight. Pinwheels the bat, steadies it behind his left ear. 1-0 pitch. Ball outside, two balls and no strikes. Zach Thornton graduated high school in Lawrence, Kansas. Started his college career at Barton Community College. 2-0 pitch over for a called strike. Then he played his college ball at Grand Canyon University. There's the 2-1 pitch on the way to Michael Harris. Harris 3-for-8 in the series. 2-1, little tapper. English all over that thing. It bounces to Thornton, and he barehands throws over to first base. That's a pretty impressive play. That bounced from one side of Thornton to the other as he was in pursuit on the grass over by third base and made a nice barehanded stab of it.
4: They ran over there to glove it, and it's so much English on it because Michael capped it once again. And the very extreme tip of the bat, so much English on that. Took a hard right. Good play by Thornton.
8: One down for Dubon. And Dubon puts a charge into one to right. Drifting back is Binge. Makes the catch and two down. So two quick outs, but this is the Toyota Stolen Base Challenge inning. If the Braves steal a base here in the bottom of the second, our contestant Nancy Toth will win $2,950 in free marathon gas cards. You can enter the Toyota Stolen Base Challenge by visiting braves.com/stolenbasechallenge. Pulling for Nancy Toth. Two down here in the second inning for Lane Thomas. Thomas takes a ball high. Talking about Thornton playing at Grand Canyon University, some pretty big names on that team.
4: Yeah, doing some research. Homer Bush Jr., clearly the son of Homer Bush, who was a really good pitcher in the major leagues.
8: 1-0, belted deep left field to the wall. Let's go for a ride. That's a home run by Thomas, and his first as a Brave. Took him deep over the left field wall, and it's 1-0 Atlanta. He rounds third, and Tommy Watkins was reminding him, hey, you got to give the flyaway sign to the guys in the bullpen. Can't skip that. Can't skip the celebration. Man, you know, that felt good. His first homer as a Brave.
4: Yeah, Lane Thomas does a lot of things well, but that is what he does best. It's crush left-handed pitching. And you knew it was just a matter of time before he got his first.
8: Austin Riley takes a called strike. 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Here comes the 0-2 pitch on the way to Riley. Thornton steps and brings it. Ball 0-0 in. Continue on that list that you're reading.
4: So Homer Bush Jr. and Jacob Wilson, both sons of former major leaguers. Jack Wilson is Jacob's dad. And so Thornton had some pretty good teammates, a lot of scouts.
8: 1-2 is low. Pretty good team over there at Grand Canyon University.
4: Sleeper.
8: Thornton was a fifth-round selection of the Mets in 2023. 2-2 sent foul. This one kind of made me laugh. I was reading about Thornton before the game, and he said that the two players that he enjoyed the most watching when he was growing up, Yadier Molina and Max Fried. That stung. Here's the 2-2 pitch. Riley crushes it down the left field line at one ops of the warning track. Cut off by Ewing. That's an impressive play by Ewing. Sends it in and holds Riley to a single. That was hammered out there to left field. And a good job by Riley, who was down nothing and too early in the count.
4: Yeah, first two innings, I mentioned, you got to get Thornton before he settles in. It looks like the righties at the bottom of the Braves order have done that. And really nice play by Ewing. That's a center fielder playing left. And he got to that ball very quickly.
8: There's Sean Murphy with two down. Murphy takes ball low and outside. Entering the season, mentioned that Thornton started in Double-A, then advanced to Triple-A, then has graduated to the big leagues. He started the season as the number 7 prospect in their organization. 1-0 is inside. Hits the inside corner, they say. There's no way this will be challenged. There's no way this is a strike. I think Murphy will win this challenge here. Good time to challenge. He will win. That'll be overturned to a 2-0 count.
4: I think Andy Fletcher's got a blind spot inside to a righty. Those are two really bad misses.
8: 1-0 Braves on the homer by Lane Thomas. Pitch. Murphy with a high fly ball to right field. Carson Binge jogging in, angling towards the line, makes the catch. That wraps up the bottom of the second, but a homer by Lane Thomas gives the Braves the early lead. We go to the top of the third inning, 1-0 Braves.
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8: 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Did you get your Javi Lopez bobblehead?
4: I did. It's got a removable mask on it. So my kids will have that broken by this time tomorrow night.
8: That's a very clever bobblehead. Catcher's bobblehead with a removable mask. Good to have Javi in the ballpark tonight. Here's Brett Beatty. Taking his time digging in. Beatty hit the grand slam in game one. Mets have hit two homers in this series, both in game one. Lindor also hit one. Offering to Beatty, and he swings and misses at a cutter. Braves have had some awesome bobbleheads this year. Here's the 0-1 pitch on the way to Brett Beatty. Another swing and a miss, nothing in two.
4: It seems like they have leveled up on those. They got a new supplier, and they're doing a great job.

0: So we had to get out the glue and fix them up.
1: There's a called strike. I mean, your kids love destroying things. Yes. That's why I like them so much.
0: They get it from their dad.
1: There's no doubt about that. 0-1 to Luis Torrens. There's a called strike. And I get particular enjoyment out of when you bring them to the ballpark and they start breaking all of Jonathan's things.
0: That's really the only reason I bring him.
1: I mean, he's having fits back there, and they're having the time of their life, and we're having the time of our lives watching them.
0: Oh, yeah.
1: Well, 2 to Torrens. Low and outside, 1-2. I'm guessing you won't be going antique shopping with your sons anytime soon. Unless you want to buy the store. 1-2 to soft tapper to third. Charging in Riley. Gloves. Sends it over. Nice play. Two away here in the third inning.
0: Actually, they're at the age right now where when you take them to an antique shop, which I've done a couple times, they just stare at the knife counter. You know, the antique shop always has the knives.
1: They got great knives.
0: Now, they'll spend 20 minutes looking at them. Just imagining what they could break if they had one of those.
1: I swear we're related.
0: Did you do some of that as a kid?
1: Oh, man.
0: Yeah.
1: I wanted my own knife so bad. Two down for A.J. Ewing. Offering on the way to Ewing. There's a called strike. My uncles always had a pocket knife on them, and I just thought that was the coolest thing, that they had their own pocket knife.
0: Yeah.
1: 0-1 to Ewing. Called strike. Good-looking fastball. 1-0 Braves. A homer by Lane Thomas in the bottom of the second. Mallee's 0-2. A little bit high with a fastball. A.J. Ewing singled in the first inning. That was his second hit of the series. 1-2. Low and outside. 2 balls, 2 strikes. Ewing, another really good young one for the Mets. 22 years old. We were talking about Ewing and Binge in the first inning and how they've made a pretty strong impression on us. 2-2 pitch. Trying to find the outside corner. Miss with a cutter. Three and two on A.J. Ewing. Here it is from Mallee. And he got him swinging at a splitter. And he just stands there dumbfounded. He couldn't believe what he just saw. And 3 strikeouts now for Mallee. It's a 1-2-3 top of the third. We go to the bottom of the inning. 1-0 Braves.
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1: Of the third inning, 1-0 in favor of the Braves. Top of the order, Ronald Acuna leading off versus Zach Thornton. Ronald takes a ball low and inside.

0: Acuna, Baldwin, and Olsen. Braves have out-hit the Mets 3-1. Braves already have more hits tonight than they had in the first seven innings of last night's game. 1-0 missed inside. In fact, the three hits the Braves have totals are equals the total from last night when the Braves had just three hits, but two of them home runs, and they won the game 4-0. Time called by Ronald. Back in there with a 2-0 count. 2-0 pitches low. Three balls and no strikes. No walks yet by Thornton. We talked about how his control is outstanding. We're discussing him last inning. But 3-0 now in Acuna. Here it comes. Takes a big swing and a miss at a cutter. Ronald with 198 career home runs. 3-1 is inside. There's a leadoff walk. Good start to the third inning. Let's pause 10 seconds for station ID on the Braves Radio Network.
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0: Runner aboard for Drake Baldwin. No one out. Drake is 1-for-1 with a single. 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That is a rocket up the middle. Base hit by Baldwin. Acuna down to second. Now he continues. The throw out of center field is way offline. And Ronald in there. It's like he baited Luis Robert into that throw. He was kind of slow around second and then took off. And Robert's throw was nowhere near. So a walk and a single put him in first and third for Matt Olson.
3: Yeah, Ronald could get a little wild on the bases, but that was a pretty clever move. As you mentioned, just jogged around second. Robert eased it into the cutoff man, Lindor, and then Lindor let the ball go through. Ended up being offline. So nice, smart base running there by Ronald.
0: You just never know what he's going to do when he's out there on the base paths. Or anywhere, really.
3: He's a wild horse, man.
0: Yes, he is. Matt Olson takes a called strike. First and third, no one out. And one of the hottest hitters in baseball up to the plate in Matt Olson. Matt swings and tips a cutter into the mitt. Like we mentioned, Olson with seven home runs in his last 11 games, including that two-run homer in the eighth inning last night. Left-on-left matchup. 0-2 and a one-hopper up the middle. Glove by Lindor, steps on second for one, fires over to first for two, but Acuna will score. It's 2-0 Braves. There was a swift bouncer right over the mound, and Lindor was shaded towards second. So that's what started the 6-3 double play, but it drives in the run. So two down, bases empty, and it's 2-0 Braves. Two down for Ozzie Albies. Ozzie will send it Fowler by the Mets dugout. Seventh double play hit into by Olson this season. Braves have not hit into many double plays this year. I know last time I checked, I feel like it was the fewest in baseball. There's a ball low, one ball and one strike.
3: That is interesting. It's not a particularly fast lineup, and a lot of guys that hit the ball hard, so you would expect a lot of double plays.
0: One one. Ozzie with a fly ball towards center. To his left, Robert. Shy of the warning track, he is there. The only team in baseball that's hit into fewer double plays than the Braves, the White Sox.
3: Okay.
0: So pretty good job. Well, the Braves get one run. We go to the top of the fourth inning, 2-0 in favor of the Braves.
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